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1: Hi, my name is Sibati Precious Hlazo, and I am the Chief Operating Officer of the Women in Sports South Africa Initiative. 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For 9 decades, congratulations on this historic milestone.
0: From the voices that shaped our past to the conversations defining
2: 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In case
0: you
2: missed it,
3: can you respond to the allegation that he made against you, that you told him he would not be fired but seemingly changed your mind?
4: No, leadership is tough. You've got to make decisions based on the facts before you. And if you never ever prepare to change your mind, then you, by definition, are not going to be a very good leader forever.
3: Is that a concession that you did, in fact, then renege on your word?
4: I had to make a tough decision based on what was happening in agriculture that I thought was best for the party and best for the country.
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0: That was National Briefing This Morning with Kathy Mutlatlana.

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1: My name is Victoria Thabiyo Ntombeni, the first regional chairperson in Fezile Derby, the first deputy chairperson of SALGA, the South African Local Government Association in the Free State. 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
2: there was the English service. 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
3: Hello. Good morning, Mr. Raphael.
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1: My name is Neville Mikey, the Chief Executive of Brand South Africa. 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
1: This is Omar Badshah from South African History Online. I would like to use this occasion to wish you all the best for your birthday celebration. 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
2: This is Andy Scott, former administrator for Sport for People with Disabilities, just wishing SAFM the very happiest 90th birthday. Hope it's a good one.
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3: Young people have always had the power to shape society. For my generation, it's not only about remembering the students of 1976, but also about recognizing that young voices matter and can drive change.
4: Angola faced a long civil war that lasted decades. A nation divided, people tested. But today, the story has changed. Peace rebuilt, cities rising, a future reclaimed.
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2: Sanibonani, Sanibonani, this is Dr. Tsena Mhlophe from Durban, and I wish to say a very hearty and blessed congratulations to SAFM for the 90th birthday. 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We are so grateful for the news. 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
4: I'm going to understand.

0: Okay, how many people in here have ever been in love? I know none of the guys gonna raise their hand, but how many of y'all ever been in love? Well, I know none of the guys been in love. We don't get in love, right? Oh, let this black man right here tell what his idea of love is. Because now all the time we hear young black men talk about love. About your personal definition. Don't tell me what Webster thinks.
1: Huh? Do everything for that person.
0: Okay, everything like what? Explain. Let him talk, come on. If I asked him to talk about a fancy car, he'd be right on point. But we want to talk about love. You can do it. What do you think? You said you love somebody. You should know why you love them, right?
1: Where they at.
0: Uh-huh.
1: Carry
0: these
2: stuff.
1: Stuff like that.
0: Okay.
2: I can sleep with their boys, hang with their boys, whatever. And they just stand out. It's like sometimes it don't even matter like what they wear. It's like that way. You know that you want to talk to him because he stands out. It's like he got a glow or something.
0: That's deep,
1: what I'm talking about.
0: I thought that was a beautiful point. Anybody else want to deal with that?
3: And sometimes, like, when they try to act funny in front of their boys and they get around and they say they love you, they can't love you. Because love wouldn't do that.
4: What's about that?
2: Love is not funny.

0: Yeah, very good morning, South Africa. Welcome to your Friday. Happy Friday indeed. Yo, can we just pause for a moment? We certainly need to pause and have a look, not only at this week past, but the month already. Here we are, already halfway through August. Can you believe it? It feels like we blinked and suddenly we're sitting in the middle of the month. Believe it. Tomorrow is the 15th, which makes today, Friday, the 14th of August, in all its glory and full swing. Now, just a few weeks ago, we were talking about the start of Women's Month, right? Making plans for August, looking ahead at Women's Day. And now look at us, midway through, making progress in conversations, certainly, not only on celebrating women, but fundamentally understanding the leadership and the pathways they create toward creating a platform, an inclusive society through industries. The continuation of these conversations continue this full month, and particularly the next 2 weeks on SAFM, as we celebrate 90 years. 90 years of broadcasting, talking, conversations, and of course moving to look out at the future forward in celebrating and acknowledging the woman, right? Looking for a SA woman, SAFM woman. And we continue this conversation live today on the Daily Discourse from 9 to 12 as we bring in the woman in different industries and make sure that they're heard. With that said, right, with time moving so fast, can we also just ask Winter to sit down already or at least pack its bags? There's always a bit of a teaser before springtime moves in. We've seen the blossoms, we've seen the jasmine. Hopefully they would have survived this very cold, brisk week we've been through. My producer and I were debating yesterday with regards to the temperatures. I declared yesterday or the day before that it feels to me it was one of the coldest days of the year so far. And I know that if I rewind a few weeks ago, well, a few months ago, I declared that as well at one stage, looking at the degrees Celsius. But this week, I felt it in my bones. So Winter's noted herself, if you're still dealing with the aftermath of the water and the snow, right, do it with its kind of humanity, a tenderness, and we wish you well. Let us know if there's anything we need to know within your neighborhood, your community, your town, and of course your province. This is central, and we'll make sure that everyone knows what they need to know. 0614 104 107 is where you connect with us on Quantum and you connect on WhatsApp. Right, with that said, it's thankfully Friday again. It comes around so quick, which means we have music to keep you company. If there's one thing that can make a cold morning feel a little warmer, it's a good song, right? And this morning we're turning our attention to something that has been at the heart of our Women's Month celebrations. The women whose voices have become part of our lives. Not just the biggest names, no. Not just the artists who dominate the charts, but the women whose music has meant something to you. The song your mother loved, the song you played after your first heartbreak, the song that got you through a difficult year, the song that reminds you of being young, the song you still know every word to, even though you haven't heard it in years. Because music doesn't just give us something to listen to, it gives us somewhere to remember. Yeah, it gets you right there. So as we make our way through a very cold Friday morning, we're going to let the music do what it does best, bring back memories, lift the mood, and remind us of some extraordinary women along the way. So stay with us this Friday morning. Come on in. Halfway through August, winter's hopefully on its way out, and we're turning up that music. So there's that something fascinating about that. Let us know what that song is, particularly if it's dedicated or sung by a woman. Good morning.
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0: Malaika's Bonga Abzali. 14 after 3 a.m. It's your Friday edition of Quantum. Come on in. It's time to lift the mood. It's time to make it warmer as the frost and snow melts. Perhaps so do our hearts and bring in the warmth. Okay, there's something fascinating about music, isn't there? You can forget the name. You can forget the date. You can forget exactly where you were, but play a song you haven't heard in 20 years and suddenly you're right there. You remember the car you were sitting in, the house you grew up in, the person you were with, there's no doubt, and perhaps the clothes you were wearing. Sometimes you even remember exactly how you felt. That's because music has that incredible ability to attach itself to our memories, particularly the feeling of it. It sets you free. And that's why some songs never really get old. They simply become part of us. So this morning we're asking you, what's the song that takes you back? And if it's by a woman, even better. Make it, maybe, it's Miriam Makeba. Brenda Fassie, Leta Mbulu, Rebecca Malope, Miriam Makeba. The list goes on and on. Who is it? It's a favorite, or perhaps it's someone from a completely different generation. Someone whose voice became part of your childhood, your youth, your relationship, or your family life. We want to know because sometimes the best music history isn't found in a textbook, it's found in your memory. When we talk about legendary female artists, it's easy to truly only focus on the hits, for sure. The awards, the performances, the records, right? But behind every great song is a woman who have had to find a way through an industry that hasn't always made some space for women. And women who were told what they could sing and what they should sing. It was all about women, how they should look like, you know, and how they should behave, how much space they were allowed to take up. And yet they sang anyway, they wrote anyway, they performed anyway. They pushed boundaries. And in doing so, they didn't just change music. They changed what was possible for women who came after them. Think about it, a young girl hearing a woman on the radio and thinking, maybe I can do that. Oh yes, my sister, you can. And that's the power of representation in industries. Sometimes you don't need someone to tell you that you can dream and that your dream is possible. You simply need to see or hear someone who looks like it's possible, shares the possibility, right? And that's one of the reasons music matters, because the voices of women don't only entertain us, they can challenge us, comfort us, inspire us. And sometimes they can give us the courage to find our own voice. So let that be. Share your music with us this morning. That song, that memory. And we'll play it right here. We'll take you back in time. In particular, let's focus on the woman this morning. 0614 104107 on WhatsApp. Good morning.
1: She leads SASCOG. She carries South Africa's sporting ambitions. But who is Nozipho Chafta, the woman behind the title? This Friday, Kathy Mutlathana and SABC Group CEO Nomsa Chabedi go beyond the boardroom for an intimate Women's Month conversation about leadership, resilience, ambition, and what it takes to lead. The Daily Discourse from 9 to 12. Beyond the title, beyond the achievement. Meet the women on SAFM. Still leading the conversations that move us. Quantum on SAFM with Angela Ludig.

0: Love attractions, love overdose. One thing a woman does know how to do is love, right? Love of community, love of family, but love of self, that's got to be recalibrated to some degree. Right, now, let's make this very personal when we look at that soundtrack and that memory that you share with us. This morning, we do want to hear from you. Before we play, we finish off at 5, we possibly could play out that song that gets you going, right? And let's focus in on the woman. Which woman has given you the soundtrack to be part of your life? It could be an artist, it could be a mother, a grandmother, a sister, a friend, maybe even a teacher who introduced you to a song that you've never forgotten. So tell us, who is she? What's the song? And most importantly, what does that song mean to you? Because it's in the feels, in the feelings that bring breath to life. There's no doubt about that. That's where your humanity lies. Maybe there's a song that reminds you of the woman who raised you. Maybe there's a song that got you through a difficult time. Maybe there's a song that makes you feel powerful every single time you hear it. Or perhaps there's that female artist you believe deserves much more recognition than she gets, and we'll play it here for you. We want you to hear your stories and the music that made them heard. Because we're spending Women's Month celebrating women, and what better way to do so through the music that they've given us? So send us your messages, send us your voice notes, give us the answers, give us the song, and give us the story behind it. Because this morning, we're not just playing the music, we're remembering the woman who gave us some of the songs we'll never forget. And if you're sitting somewhere feeling the cold this morning, turn up the volume. Connect with us on WhatsApp, 0614 104 107, because we're about to take you back in time.
1: For 90 years, South Africa has changed. Governments have changed. Generations have changed. Technology has changed. But through it all, one thing has remained. The conversation. From the voices of yesterday.
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3: Good morning and welcome to the Sunday edition of the JSB House. I'm Michelle Constantin.
4: If a union treasurer is popular, then there must be something wrong with the finances. You are extremely popular this morning, Minister Manuel. Is there something wrong with our finances?
5: It's a very good evening, or rather afternoon to you, Mzansi. Welcome to Otherwise on SAFM, South Africa's news and information leader. My name is Shadow Chwala.
6: So, you know how important social grants are, right? 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
1: To the voices shaping tomorrow. This August, SAFM celebrates 90 years of conversation. 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

0: Music through the decades. 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
1: Mm-hmm. Now, last week, we celebrated the woman who paved the way, pioneers whose voices and talents helped shape the music industry we know today. Now, this week, we're turning our attention to the young woman shaping music right now. Artists who are not waiting for history to recognize them, but already making their mark on it. From South Africa to Argentina, South Korea, the United Kingdom and the United States, these women are pushing boundaries, blending cultures and sounds, and showing us what the future of music looks like and what it is to have a voice as a woman. So, this morning, let's celebrate five young women who are changing music in their own way and creating a legacy that is still being written in the moments. In Africa, we start here. Yes, Mother Africa. South Africa, indeed, has seen Tyler skyrocket. She's part of a new generation of South African artists, right? Proving that music was born in South Africa and become truly global sound. Here's Tyler's Water, becoming worldwide hits. Earned her the Grammy for the Best African Music Performance and the first ever winner in that category.

Tyler's global breakthrough came with Water, right here for the first time ever winning the Best African Music Performance. Now, Tyler has just remarkably coined her international success, but making South African music impossible to ignore, particularly with the coining Amapiano into mainstream international pop without losing the South African identity. It's 3:30, we're taking you back in time and we're looking at the wonderful music of women celebrating their voice through the continent. Now we stop off in Europe, the United Kingdom to say. Her name is Ray and she represents a new generation of women taking control of their music and their careers. And after years of writing hits for other artists, she stepped away from her major label situation and released music independently.

And when it comes to redefining how your voice is heard, yeah, this one you've just heard, Ray, does exactly that. Okay, what an amazing track. Escapism is the track's name. And it's a story that shows that sometimes finding a voice also means taking back control of your career. That's what Ray did with her independently released album, May the 21st Century Blues. Became a huge critical success and earned her a record-breaking 6 Brit Awards in one night in 2024. Now we go all the way to the United States. North America, Billie Eilish. You might have heard the song. She did the same and claimed it. Billie Eilish changed the idea of what a young female pop star had to look like and sound like. Her whispery vocals, dark production, unconventional style helped make alternative pop part of the mainstream.

Control, even if you know that you don't want me, I'll let you play.

0: that you're alone. You said she's scared of me. I mean, I don't see what she sees, but maybe it's because I'm wearing your cologne.
1: Billie Eilish, right there, bad guy, puts her on stage. And you really changed the idea of what a young female pop star had to look like, sound like. And her wispy vocals, that dark production, put it on stage. The voice that made us want to be heard, right? Saying the things that we can't. And she became the youngest person ever to win four major Grammy categories in the album Record and Song of the Year, plus Best New Artist at the same ceremony, just at the age of 18. Now she's shown a generation of young women that you don't have to fit in to do and be that traditional pop star, that mold that global stars fit into. It's now 21 before 4 a.m. We're going to take a quick break, and when we come back, we travel round to Argentina and bring forth a woman who has really changed it up by fusing different genres altogether. So with that, Argentina, Emilia Mernes is part of a new generation of Latin artists helping women take up more space in a male-dominated music industry. Her music blends pop, reggaeton, and urban Latin sounds. And before becoming a solo star, Emilia was part of the Argentine band Rombay and later built a very successful solo career. She's showing up as Latin's pop new generation, crossing borders and genres. Here she is with La Original.

So the sounds of Amelia, all the way from Argentina, La Original, and the pop sound of blend, reggaeton and urban sounds. She's part of a new generation of Latin artists, truly helping women take up more space in a very male-dominated music industry. It's now 18 before 4, and as we take you back in time, we don't stop there. Indeed, we take you into South Korea. Not what you expect, though. We're not only talking about K-pop. No, but the reform of it to some degree. BB in South Korea is part of a new wave of South Korean women, expanding the country's musical influence beyond the traditional K-pop formula. She moves between R&B and hip-hop and pop, while making much of her writing in her own material. Here she is with BB Vengeance.

0: quite the fusion. She moves between R&B, hip-hop and pop, while writing much of her own material. It's BB with BB Vengeance, all the way from South Korea, really expanding the country's musical influence beyond traditional K-pop formula. She deliberately built an identity that doesn't fit into the neatly into the polished K-pop image and usually provocative storytelling, genre blending, and she truly stands apart. The takeaway from her music is that the global music story is becoming bigger than K-pop, and young women are helping leading the way, particularly in making sure that they break the chains and nothing holds them back. So that's your retrospective on a focus on the younger generation and women evolving, fusing, and you know, pushing global standards of being recognized and having their voice. Good morning to you. If you've just joined us, you're right on time. We're warming it up. We're turning up the volume because we believe the weather should be changing simultaneously. It's 14 before 4 a.m. And as Quantum Leap frogs into 4 a.m., essentially in a few minutes' time, we focus in on, you know, understanding that awareness is one thing, right? Yes, awareness is one thing alone. But there's a bit more that it takes to create change. And Pandile Ndumande was standing by to have a conversation with us on that, right? In the age of self-awareness, how can you make sure that you don't stay stuck? And then after that, just before 5, we have another conversation, an important conversation in empowering you as an individual if you are part of a rural community. And if you are understanding that you need access, it's your human right to access chronic medication, we will empower you through a conversation that understands the system, the you know, the value chain when it comes to the medical fraternity, and unpack the hiccups so that we can create a pathway that will enable you to understand how you can help those in need. That all coming up. If you need to touch base with us, do so on WhatsApp 0614 104 107.
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2: My name is Damagwini Mabovana, and I am the spokesperson to the MEC for the Department of Health in the Eastern Cape. I just wanted to say happy 90th anniversary to SAFM. 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We love you so much.
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0: Mikasa's Nana showing the love. It's 7 minutes before 4 a.m. And this next conversation is an important one. A very good morning to you. If you've just joined us, you're right on time. We look at quantum shifting, the understanding of your self-awareness, right? We live in an age of self-awareness and we know about our triggers, but what does it take to change? Is self-awareness enough? Well, standing by to talk to us on this is Phindile Ndumande, NLP life coach practitioner, personal development coach and pastor. And we will unpack this so that you are empowered and not stuck in rotating in one situation. If you have an experience, if you've been aware of certain habits, patterns that you keep repeating, but you would like to break them and you're stuck with going back to that old way of doing things, let us know and we can really try and empower you. You can share your story. You can also remain anonymous on WhatsApp on 0614 104 107. We start with this after this quick break.
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1: Through the release of Nelson Mandela.
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1: The conversations continued, and in 1995, a new SAFM emerged. A new country, a new voice, a new chapter. This August, SAFM looks back at the journey that brought us here. The voices, the moments, the people, the history. 90 years of conversation, a nation story. 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
8: The people are no longer interested in having equal rights with the white people in South Africa. They want the tables to be turned so that the white man can get a taste of his own medicine and feel what it was like to be oppressed.
9: Seychelles gained independence in 1976. A small nation with a global tourism reputation, tourism and fishing drive the economy, one of Africa's highest income countries per capita. But challenges remain: climate change, rising sea levels, and economic dependence on tourism.
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0: And this morning, we're changing it up. Indeed, we're going to help you possibly stop remaining stuck, right? So if you're a listener right now and there's one thing you know about yourself that you desperately want to change, but somehow keep repeating, this is your time to listen, to connect, and perhaps connect and ask Phindile how you can change this up. Take a listen. All right, so we live in this age of self-awareness. Absolutely, it's everywhere. Self-discovery, self-help. And we know about our triggers, our attachment styles, our limiting beliefs, our childhood experiences, and of course, people-pleasing, self-sabotage, unhealthy patterns. And we can often explain exactly why we are the way we are. And yet, knowing ourselves doesn't necessarily mean we change ourselves, does it? We can recognize that we overthink, and we still overthink. We can know we have difficulty setting boundaries and still say yes when we actually mean no. We can understand that a relationship isn't good for us and still return to it. And we can identify the belief holding us back and still allow it to dictate our choices. So what is missing between awareness and action? So this conversation this morning will explore exactly that. Why insight alone isn't enough to create lasting behavioral change. And understanding the pattern intellectually is a very different experience and understanding from being able to respond differently when the pattern is activated in real life, in real time. So the deeper question this morning is truly understanding how we've become attached not only to a certain behavior or behaviors, but how to identify the stories behind those behaviors. Perhaps you hear this or you're saying this, I do this because of what happened to me. That's just how I am. But it can't stay there. If someone has spent years telling themselves, I'm not confident, I'm bad at money, what do you think happens? How do your thoughts, your language, beliefs, your internal representations influence the way we experience ourselves and respond to the world? How do we turn insights into different responses? And how do we change that old way of responding because we feel safer by doing it to more profound change-ups that take the courage to do so? Pindile Ndimande joins us on Friday. And this Friday's edition joins us again to make sure that you are empowered as you move into the weekend. Good morning, Pindile. It's been cold, but I know our hearts are always warm. Good morning and welcome to Friday. How are you?
2: Good morning, Angela. Thank you for that very warm welcome. I'm well, and I trust that you are too.
0: Most certainly. Most certainly. Pindile, this is an important conversation. Both of us, I know, have delved deep into, you know, personal development. We're in that age of self-help. And maybe to some degree, we've been stuck in our lives, right? This idea of someone having tremendous self-awareness, we're on that age of self-awareness, but we still sometimes repeat that exact same behavior. Why is it so difficult to change over to a different response, even though we want to change? I mean, this difference between understanding a pattern intellectually and actually changing the pattern when you're triggered or under pressure. Why do we get stuck?
2: Thank you so much for, that insightful opening and that's leading to your question now. And I think this could possibly be one of the most important talks that we will have on this show. Mm-hmm. And primarily because we are always coming with topics that are, let us change, let us think of this, let us debunk, let us, you know, realize certain things. And we are constantly raising awareness on a condition, and we also give a prescription. And I think on this morning's show, we are actually now aiding on how to exercise the right to fulfill that prescription, to take the prescription of what we are recommending. Mm. And that's so important because we can speak the next 20 years. We can bring the subject matter experts, and we can even do conferences, SFM conferences.
0: Right.
2: But until somebody actually shifts from an awareness level to execution, then everything is futile.
0: Yeah.
2: And hence I think it's such an important conversation that we will obviously continue to bring insightful topics, bring awareness, but there has to be that shift.
0: Absolutely.
2: And so that you don't end up blaming Angela and her show and the self-help book that you read. Really, at the end of the day, it lies within your court and your prerogative to get up and utilize the resources that we are offering you, not just the awareness alone, but actually executing the resources that we are recommending. And that's very important.
0: Brilliant.
2: Now,
0: yeah.
2: the issue is that it's not, obviously it's not, it's easier said than done. Mm. And primarily because you touched on topics such as cycles that we find ourselves in, and some of these things are instigated by traumas, by this is how I've been, this is what you know, there's no other reference. And all of that is encompassed in the element that's in our brains, where the brain likes safety. And our brain likes to protect us. And I'm going to say something that's a bit off topic.
0: Yeah.
2: But even with conditions such as, what is that condition called, where people have multiple personality disorders, that happens when a child is abused very early on. Mm. And the abuse perpetuates in the family more than anything. It could be such as sexual abuse, molestation, and the likes. Mm. And what the brain does is to protect that little child, it shifts is that when the abuse occurs, you get into a state of another personality.
0: Absolutely.
2: Where as if the brain is saying, do not feel the pain that you are being sexually molested now at five, and your brain protection, it switches you to another personality, and that's how when you're an adult, therefore you're diagnosed with this. So the brain always wants to try and safeguard you and always put you in a safe place. And unfortunately, one of the things it does is that if you have perpetuated certain behaviors in your life, your brain always wants to protect you by retaining you there because it doesn't like change. The truth is the brain does not like to rewire, reset, and find new paths. So mm-hmm. it will always keep you comfortable and safe according to it by retaining you in whatever state you are in. And that's why it's even difficult, you know, when people, especially women, since it's Women's Month, the reason why they stay in abusive relationships, more so GBV-based relationships, is because you get used to and sensitized to the abuse.
0: Yeah.
2: That you know nothing else outside of that. So your brain has formed it as part of your life. It's even put you on survival mode or capacity mode to deal with that. And that's why, Angela, I'm sure you know of women friends in your life where you've said, leave this man, you are being abused. But the woman retains that space. They stay there. They've been beaten to the pulp, but they still remain because the brain says you can handle this, you are safe, you stay here. And I'm sorry to take it so deep, but I want us to really grasp that it's very difficult to shift the brain paths and patterns that it has formed. And therefore we are having this conversation to say you have to challenge your brain, and it's the most hardest thing. And that's why even in the beginning of the year we have so many New Year's resolutions, and it becomes difficult because a New Year's resolution is merely an awareness that you're bringing to yourself that I wish to lose 15 kilograms and I want to by the end of the year have saved 200,000, and it's all awareness that but the shift comes where you have to now execute. And people unfortunately fail along the line because they have not reinforced certain routines in their lives. So setting goals alone is not enough. There's a lot of change, and that's the change that we want to focus on this morning.
0: Just to pause you there and to commend you for going so deep, because you're quite right. This conversation is critical and imperative to change up habits and just to bring to reinforce what you've just said, particularly when it comes to gender-based violence and patterns that are destructive to ourselves. Ultimately, what you've indicated is firstly to recognize how we operate, and that the brain definitely is there to protect you. And with regards to deeper sense of abuse, the pattern of survival and how the brain protects you, as you alluded to strongly in say schizophrenic or personality differentiation, is known as dissociation. So what we're talking about and what you're alluding to in particular as a neurolinguistic programmer and then coming in from a pastoral understanding too is quite phenomenal. If we can ground that and understand that your brain protects you, that there's a chemical, physical, response and adaptation to normalize abuse to some degree. So what we're dealing with fundamentally is not just, yes, awareness is good, bringing it to light, but we're dealing with ingrained structures that have been formed within repetition and processes, and that lie dormant within our subconscious before it's activated. So I'm going to give it back to you and just, you know, to take us through talking about breaking this pattern, understanding the difference between the self-awareness, you know, that cognitive understanding, intellectual understanding, and then how to triple down and break down the patterns of not having it become something that we simply embrace with regards to, you know, I'm just an anxious person. I'm just terrible with money. Huh, that's just how people are. Yes, over to you. Thank you, Pendile.
2: And I like how you've just extended and added on that so perfectly well. And what I can say on that is that awareness is consistent to motivation, which to me, I would also define it as a quick fix, right? You listen to the show now, and you're aware of certain things. You listen to the radio, you read something, and it's a quick fix, and you get that momentary motivation and awareness, and then it dies down. But motivation alone is not enough. Awareness alone, and that's what we're emphasizing, is not enough. Action needs to be taken, and the cycles have to be broken. You have to hack your brain. You have to make your brain uncomfortable. It's going to be uncomfortable because it doesn't want to leave that abuse, because that's all it knows. It doesn't want to leave, you know, the bad habits and the addictions, you know, and all that even bad habits include debt that you constantly find yourself in unnecessarily, you know, splurging money outside of your budget capacity, you know, being a parent that is abusive to your children. It's a lot. There's a lot of cycles, and you need to break that pattern, and you need to be consistent and intentional. And you've said it so well that these things are encrypted and engraved in us. It could be decades, it could be 2 years, and it's not easy to break something that has been sitting for 2 decades, or something that is a generational trauma that you've encountered or incurred, or from a spiritual point where it's a generational curse. But it is necessary, and it takes a couple of things. Now, one of the things that could help you break your cycle is that you need to end before you begin. I'll explain that. When you want to shift from awareness to action, which is now then you actually pining the change in your life, is that you need to see the entire picture at the end, meaning where do you want to see yourself? You know, where do you want to see yourself in terms of that toxic relationship? Where do you want to see yourself in terms of that bad habit? Where do you want to see yourself in terms of your lifestyle currently? And you end before you begin. In other words, when architectures or people that engineers and those who are involved in building and structures, they look at Mall of Africa. Mall of Africa did not come to life when the building was opening and we were all excited and buying things. No, right. It started perhaps 5 years before the building stood. The end was already, like, the person that designed it, the architects, the engineers, or whoever, the planners, they finished the entire building in their head. They saw the stores, they saw the color, they saw the interior design, they saw everything before we came and enjoyed the end product. And so they finished before they began. So in your life, you have to have that architectural ability in your life. See what your life looks like beyond where you are now, and work from that, and come back to the beginning to say, in order for me to have that structure standing up, I need to change 1, 2, 3 in my life. So routines are very important. One of the things that are going to break the cycles, and this is more so on habit building and behaviors, is that you need to incorporate routines in your life. You have to incorporate routines help trigger a new habit. You replace habits with an old habit. What do I mean? You can't merely say, I'm going to stop XYZ. The brain doesn't have the capacity to do that, because now you're going to be in limbo, and now you have a void, and you're going to go back to the same habit. So replace habits. You know, instead of For example, you have a goal of losing weight, the most important thing for you to do to replace your chocolate eating habit is to start with snacks, perhaps peanuts instead of a chocolate bar. So you, in order for you to break the cycle, you have to instantaneously have a habit that will counter the current habit that you're trying to break. That's important. In terms of things like, unfortunately, abuse and the likes, one of the things to break the cycle is to be confront the fact that you are in a predicament. You are in a physical predicament, you are in an emotional predicament. And the second thing to that is that you need to incorporate external help. It could be counseling, it could be a psychologist, it could be a coach, or it could actually be the police or the authorities, in actual fact.
0: Yeah.
2: Because we shy away from confronting that such problems, and you know, you don't want your dirty laundry to be hung. I understand that, but we also don't want to bury you. You know, we don't want to be, I'm a pastor, so I don't want to be doing funerals on Saturdays. I want to be preaching. And I know this sounds so harsh, but rather your dirty laundry is hung and police are at your front door than us burying you the next weekend.
0: Absolutely.
2: Honestly.
0: So
2: break cycles by, one of the things that I will say, most importantly, in fact, I call them the three D's.
0: Yeah.
2: I'm going to just run with them, you know, as we go to wrap up or so. The three D's, the one is decision. Mm-hmm. The other one, I'm going to say all three of them, then we're going to talk them through. Decision, determination, and discipline.
0: Right.
2: It takes one decision to change direction overnight. You may not get to your destination overnight, but you would have changed direction. In other words, the destination is, I want to be healed. The destination is, I want to get out of this toxic relationship. The destination is 15 kilograms lighter, business plan, I finished my degree, whatever the case, whatever change you want to incorporate in your life. I want to be a better mom, a better daughter, better at university. That is your destination. Now, it takes one decision overnight to change direction. You're not going to get to the destination overnight.
0: Yeah.
2: It's not easy to get out of an abusive relationship because you are entangled. And one of the things that entangled you, it's not just your brain that keeps you safe because that's all it knows, but it's also your financial status, because you know, I've got five kids with this particular individual, and if I have to leave tonight, I'm going to be on the streets tomorrow. So you won't get to your destination in being well equipped to take care of the kids, and that's why you're remaining in that abusive relationship. However, if you make the decision tonight, you're going to change direction in terms of saying to yourself, how do I then become financially stable? What can I sell? What do I have now where I can actively boost my income such that in about 6-7 months time, I'll be well off and I can get, even if it's a one bedroom flat with my five children, but at least I'll be moving out. And we are sounding harsh this morning, but these are the realities that people are facing. And so these are the decisions that you have to make overnight to just simply change direction. Simply to say,
0: Pandita, I just want to stop you briefly there on decision in understanding how empowering this first step is, right? Because it's not just a fleeting, you know, a moment of awareness of like, I know I've got to make a decision. Let's make a decision. You know, a very placid knowing is very different to an engaged decision that's fueled by feeling and momentum. And I think that's quite important, because we feel that we disempower ourselves when we just sit on a light understanding of awareness, which is very closely associated to the initiation of that decision. That decision is an empowering decision, difficult decision at many times, but a decision that will propel us forward, right?
2: No, definitely. And that's where really we jump the line. That's where we define the line between mere awareness and the actual change.
0: Yeah.
2: It is making the decision.
0: Right.
2: Again, you can listen to us for the next 20 years, but you have to make the decision to apply what we are telling you.
0: Exactly.
2: Proactively. And that's the most important thing, because a decision made also halves the problem, and it takes you half into the path towards the destination that you desire for yourself. And what decision really is in psychology is the ability to shift the brain from endless negotiations to focused alignment.
0: Exactly.
2: You know? And,
0: wow.
2: And so you really you let go of negotiations, and now you want to be focused, and And it's very difficult at times to get to that, because what happens is that, Angela, when we negotiate, we then weigh our pros and cons. It's this very deep subject I'm discussing now, where you sit with yourself and, but what am I going to do with five kids if I have to leave this house, right? How am I going to take care of them? What will become of me? This person has been abusive. What if they find wherever I am and they unalive me? There's a lot that you have to consider, but you have to move from endless negotiation to focused alignment. There's ways of detaching yourself from such bad situations as that, because truly we've seen in our society that you want to leave the individual and 2 days later, unfortunately, you are found unalived by them. So they ways of removing yourself from those situations once you've made a decision and you focus your alignment. Now let me leave the serious, the more severe ones, and let's speak about, you know, the goals and, and the habits and the life. With those, you have to really stop negotiating with yourself. Because the second you negotiate with yourself, you're going to win the case against yourself. Your brain's going to win the case against yourself because it wants to be safe and doesn't want to endure the path of change. So you have to be focused in your alignment, and you have to be intentional constantly. And so you have to incorporate again habits that are going to aid you. You have to incorporate in your life people that are going to propel you in the path that you want to go on. I'm going to throw scripture into this and make it, you know, so that we paint a picture. There's a scripture in the Bible in the book of Acts. There was this man who was at a place called the Beautiful Gate. The Bible says, hopefully I've got the numbers correct, but he was invalid. In other words, he was disabled for about 38 years or so, if I'm not mistaken. And he's sitting there for a couple of decades, invalid. And every day, I'm not sure if somebody brought him there because he was disabled or he lived there, but he was at the Beautiful Gate, which was like a temple. And the Bible says that people would come into the Beautiful Gate in the temple or whatever, and they would throw money at him, a couple of coins, you know, and empathize with him. And that was it. Particularly on this day, there were apostles in the Bible, followers of Jesus. They come and the Bible says that they looked very fine. They wore fine linen. And the man in his state looked at this and he said to himself, oh, they look good. Then it means they will give me more money than what the average individual does when they pass here. But then those two individuals say to him, no, we silver and gold we don't have. So what do you want? A quick fix of just coins we don't have. But in the name of the Lord Jesus, stand up and walk. And the Bible says that the invalid man stood up out of the power of God and began to walk. And the emphasis on this is that there are people that come into our lives, and we have to be careful of our circles, that just come there to give us temporary solutions of just

0: also make the decision of changing the circles around you. Of course, when you want to change the trajectory of your marriage or your relationship, I'm not saying divorce or leave your spouse unless it is deadly. However, I'm saying that perhaps bring a marriage counselor into the effect. Perhaps discard of certain friends that are retaining you in that invalid position. Now we've made the decision. Now, secondly, we are determined.
1: Before we go
0: Determination.
1: into determination, Pindi, we're going to take a quick break and then complete with the determination and discipline to make sure that your action of self doesn't remain in self-awareness, but the decision you've made really changes up. We're in conversation with Pindile Ndimande.
2: The people are no longer interested in having equal rights with the white people in South Africa. They want the tables to be turned so that the white man can get a taste of his own medicine and feel what it was like to be oppressed.
3: Seychelles gained independence in 1976. A small nation with a global tourism reputation, tourism and fishing drive the economy. One of Africa's highest income countries per capita. But challenges remain. Climate change, rising sea levels, and economic dependence on tourism.
4: 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For 90 years, SAFM has been part of the conversation. 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One question. What does it mean to be an SAFM woman? SAFM 90 Years. Women, a new voice. 90 years of conversation. 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
1: And Pindile, in today's talk, we've got probably about 2 minutes, 3 minutes to finish this off on, but an important foundation that you've laid with regards to the three Ds and changing awareness into full-on action in unpacking, firstly, as you did, that we're hacking into the brain in the first direction is to decide, right? So the three Ds, decision, and then lead us into determination being the second and finishing off with discipline.
0: Yes, ma'am. And so we've made the decision. And the second thing is to be determined. Determination supersedes motivation, because now you have a fixed trail that you want to run in. And, you know, to simply define determination, it's a positive emotional drive that pushes a person to want to keep working hard, you know, and even though they face problems. So you are saying to yourself that despite the storm, I'm going to weather the storm, you know, despite the challenges, I'm going to swim against the current. That's determination. So in other words, I don't leave room for my circumstances to drown me. You have to be determined to see the change take place. Despite the odds that are against you, despite the negotiations in your mind, despite what is attacking you. And lastly, it is discipline. And discipline is important because discipline is what separates us from those who are successful, or those who have found a healing path, or those who have transformed their life. They become disciplined. And they, as mentioned earlier, part of discipline is incorporating habits, and it's incorporating new structures in your life. It's bringing, so you've made the decision, but now with the discipline, you are saying to yourself, I am now crushing the comfortable zone that I'm in, because discipline really takes you out of your comfort zone. And out of your comfort zone means it takes your brain out of what it knows and the safe path that it's created for you to retain in that cycle, that unending cycle. And you become disciplined such that you don't do things because you love them, even though you hate doing them, but you're going to do them. And what does that mean? It's terrible to wake up at 4 in the morning and go to the gym and not eat cake and have to, you know, resort to sell it. You hate it, but that's what discipline says. It says you do the things that you hate such that you end up loving who you are wanting to become. And that's what discipline helps you with, especially when it comes to habit formation and, you know, goals, goal goal um uh,

0: execution. So in order for you to execute the change, you have to be disciplined in the manner in which you talk to yourself, be disciplined in your journaling strategies, be disciplined in trying to build yourself as a strategy to walk out of that abusive relationship. Remember, when you make the decision, you are putting together an exit plan, right? You're formulating an exit plan, but you have to be disciplined enough in what you want to do, and in order for you to find yourselves on the other side as a change individual and not just merely aware of your situation.
1: Pindile, I love the passion that you have behind breaking, you know, patterns to enable people. Thank you for the 3 Ds, decision, determination and discipline. For anybody who wants to take this further, who considers that, yeah, the plan of action is not working, they need to step it up or connect with you with regards to your work. How do they do so?
0: Thank you for that, Angela. They can contact me on info@pindilendimande.co.za. I'll give out my mobile details. And it's pindilendimande on all social media platforms.
1: Thank you so much. You know, there's no change if there's no action. And to set you free, I think everyone is possible and able to do that. Thank you, Pindile. Have a blessed weekend and we'll connect again next week. All right. With that said, we move right on into our next conversation, a very important conversation as such. We received communication as part of our Women's Month programming. We look beyond the celebration of obviously recognition of the everyday issues affecting women, right? And including access to healthcare, dignity and essential medication being one of them. We received a message from Wendy Weyer Henderson, a SAFM listener living with Parkinson's disease in Somerset East in the Eastern Cape. Now, Wendy's experience raises a bigger question for thousands of South Africans living with chronic conditions. What happens when you depend on medication to manage your condition, but the healthcare system cannot provide it? Wendy needs a specialist care and chronic medication for a Parkinson's disease. And her journey to access specialist care in Gqeberha can begin as early as 3 a.m., where she travels to a local hospital to catch hospital transport at approximately 5 a.m., with the journey taking around 2.5 hours. Now, once there, she may have to queue for her file, wait at neurology, wait to see the neurologist and spend hours at the hospital, sometimes in her wheelchair. On one occasion, Wendy says she was given the wrong appointment date and travelled all the way to Gqeberha only to discover that the neurologist was attending to a ward. On another visit, she says she spent the entire day waiting with around 30 other patients. While her file was eventually reached, there was no copy of her latest prescription. Only a 2019 prescription listing was one of the medicines she currently takes. She therefore received only one of her medicines. More recently, Wendy has allowed to send her caregiver to collect a 6-month prescription instead of making the journey herself. Her caregiver left at around 4 a.m. and this hospital transport was delayed. So when Wendy then checked with her local municipality or hospital pharmacy, was told that both her Parkinson's medicines were out of stock and locally. And according to information received, they were also unavailable at the hospital. For someone living with a chronic condition, this isn't simply an inconvenience. It raises questions about medicine availability, rural healthcare, supply chains, patient rights, communication, medical records, and accountability. So this is our conversation this morning, empowering not you, only you as a listener, but understanding the full system and what needs to be done and who needs to be accountable. Now, you can join us in the conversation. Share with us whether you've had similar experiences within your different provinces, your city or town, and what you've encountered with regards to hopefully resolving it, or what any questions you have for our two guests joining us this morning. The WhatsApp line is 0614 104 107. Now, we have two guests on the line to talk to us about this. We have Celine Coleman, Research and Policy Advisor, Rural Health Advocacy Project, and Sibongile Chabalala, who is the National Chairperson Treatment of the Treatment Action Campaign. Good morning to both of you, Celine and Sibongile. An important conversation, and I'm really grateful that you're joining us in on this. Welcome to it.
2: Morning.
3: Good morning.
1: Morning, ladies. Let's jump in. Perhaps, Celine, I can start with you. I think it's important for our listeners and for all of us to understand the value chain, or the chain of medicine as a whole, the supply chain. Where does it usually break down? Or, you know, maybe we should begin to understand the procurement, the supplies, distribution, or the health facility itself. Where could a breakdown occur, and what is your knowledge surrounding the shortage of medicine within the different provinces?
2: So there's no single point where all of this is kind of going wrong.
1: Right.
2: It can be procurement, it could be the suppliers, it could be provincial distribution, it could be the facility manager, staffing. There's so many different points where this could happen. And in some cases, it could even all be happening at the same time.
1: Right.
2: So sometimes, for example, like tenders are delayed, suppliers could be out of stock, they couldn't deliver. Sometimes suppliers haven't been paid by the provinces. So once you reach the facility, and somebody has to be there to basically monitor the stock take, order the medicines on time, and actually make sure that shortages are reported. But what we see in some rural clinics is that that responsibility or that oversight might actually be sitting with a nurse who's already overstretched, or is trying to provide patient care, who actually just doesn't have time to sit and do this. So it would lead to stock outs. So when the patient arrives and hears like your medicine isn't available, that may actually just be like a final outcome to a problem that happened much further up in the system, you know?
1: Right. Okay.
2: So it can generally also just be like a pharmaceutical problem,
1: mm-hmm.
2: and a financing problem that does also happen. But if suppliers are not paid, then obviously they're not going to deliver in certain things like this. But we do find that this is kind of a really big problem in totality within our rural provinces. So there's been a couple of disruptions, a range of medications, especially like essential chronic medications and contraceptives are stocked out pretty often. But unfortunately, we see that it's our rural provinces that are hit the most. Mpumalanga, Eastern Cape, KZN. And in some cases, some of our clinics are actually like 74% without critical medications. And it's quite bad in our country. So if we look at things like contraceptive stockouts, it's important that women get the contraceptive that they want, because they've traveled long distances to get this. And there's real consequences if she doesn't have the ability to actually make her own decisions on her reproductive health care.
1: 100%. Thank you, Celine. And it's stating that, you know, this is consistent at 74%. That's really high. And when we have our people dealing with chronic illness and needing chronic medication, I can only understand the ramifications and the frustration and the disability to some degree of living a basic life with human rights. So with that stated as well, I have a message in from Elliot Mbokri, who says, I'm diabetic and have high blood pressure, so I know that I'm going to die. Elliot, where are you calling from? It's comments like that from our listeners, and obviously our listener reaching out to us that brings in the critical light on this conversation. Sibongile, bringing you into this conversation. Let's look at patient rights. From a patient right perspective, what should happen when someone arrives at a public health facility and the prescribed chronic medication is not available?
0: It's very important that patients should understand their rights. Section 27 of our constitution clearly states the right to access the healthcare, and we have patients' rights charter. And so for that, we always refer patients to say they need to familiarize themselves with and they need to read it. Unfortunately, it's not something that a patient have time to do. But when you a patient gets to the facility and they don't get the right the medication at that time, it's very important for a clinician to review the patient's record and evaluate the clinical agents of that patient. And it's very important that maybe the facility manager or the pharmacist, they should look at around clinics to say where can they refer this patient to get medication, or they can try to arrange to get that medication for the patient, especially on a case like Wendy's case, where she has to travel 2 hours to the hospital, and you can't expect her to travel another 2 hours to another clinic or her hospital to get medication. So it's really important to make sure that patients get their medication. But in a case where maybe she can travel to another clinic, they should at least refer her to the nearest clinic where she can be able to get the medication as it is. And it's very important that we understand that, as my colleague has just explained, the way that this should be at buffer stocks in a clinic or emergency supply, and they need to make sure that they know their supply, how many patients that are getting that medication at that area. So it's very important. But what is mostly important is that the patient must not just leave in the facility without their medication and be told that it's out of stock come next month, because once that it happened, we are putting a life at risk.
1: Indeed, Sibongile, I mean, the potential health consequences with somebody with a chronic condition and who doesn't have their medication can be fatal. I need to ask you, Sibongile, with regards to, again, our focus in on the on patient rights and understanding how patients and like Wendy can actually apply their rights, essentially. I mean, certainly it's not acceptable for a patient to simply be told on arrival, we don't have it. I mean, how does the health system take accountability and responsibility to help a patient find an alternative? Or is the onus on the actual patient to then start running around, calling around and trying to understand what's happening in the supply chain? How should the healthcare system, certainly the healthcare system, should take some kind of accountability?
0: Honestly, it's not the patient that has to run around and look for a patient. Anyway, the patient won't know which facilities do have this medication and how the system works. But the facility are required to actively contact nearby facilities so that they can locate the stock, or formally refer the patient with a clear a note to say, this is where you go, and that patient is not required to start afresh a new queue when they get to the nearest clinic that they can get a medication. If that is not working, they need to use the available resources. We know that we have community healthcare workers, and also we have a central chronic medications dispenser. This is MDD site. So they can use that to get the medication nearer to the patient as soon as possible, so that we don't have challenges at the end of the day. So it's not the responsibility of the patients to go around and locate. And in some areas we hear that patients are given a prescription to go and buy. If that patient doesn't have money, then it means this patient won't be able to go and buy money from the local pharmacy. So it's very important that the facility manages the patient as their patient and make sure that they get their treatment, even though it could be a day or two. But it's really important that they use the available resources to make sure that the patient gets a medication.
1: All right, we're gonna go to a quick ad break, ladies. And when we come back, Celine, I do want to pick up on the conversation with you. But Sibongile, if you could just clearly indicate to us in a very simple process when we come back, what the patient needs to do. because it's still not clear. You know, there's this idea that, you know, the prescription needs to be validated, of course, and then sent to another destination of where the patient can go. But I think the streamline of communication is confusing. And if we could have a clear indication of what the process is with regard to getting medicine or your prescription when it's not available at the hospital you're picking up with, then maybe we can empower patients. It's now 20 before 5. And we'll be back with this conversation after this quick break.
3: In case you missed it,
4: can you respond to the allegation that he made against you, that you told him he would not be fired but seemingly changed your mind?
5: Well, leadership is tough. You've got to make decisions based on the facts before you. And if you never, ever prepare to change your mind, then you, by definition, are not going to be a very good leader forever.
4: Is that a concession that you did, in fact, then renege on your word?
5: I had to make a tough decision based on what was happening in agriculture that I thought was best for the party and best for the country.
4: I'm going to take it as a yes.
5: I stand by that.
4: Gordon Hill-Lewis, the leader of the Democratic Alliance.
3: That was National Briefing This Morning with Kathy Mutlatlana. Quantum Shift, where today's talk meets real life.
1: All right, we're back in conversation. We have two guests on line with us to try and unpack the understanding of the importance of accessing chronic medication. When we received a message from Wendy Weyer Henderson, a SAFM listener living with Parkinson's disease. Sibongile, just handing it back to you quickly. You know, could you possibly give us the very direct, simple process of what a patient needs to do when they arrive at a hospital and understand that their chronic medication is not available?
0: So when the patient doesn't get their medication, it's very important for them to report to the facility manager to say, I didn't have my medication and I need this medication. And the facility manager needs to make sure that they locate the patients. But we do have other ways of the patient to get their medication. If maybe you are told that it's out of stock, you can use our line that we are using is Stop Talk Out line. So you report that medication that is not there. Our offices, they try to locate to say where is the nearest office that you can get, or the clinic, I mean to say, to get the medication. But also they hold the health system accountable to check to say where is the problem, why people are not getting their medication.
1: Sibongile, Celine, I'm going to get back to you in a second. Sibongile, I just want to just ask you something. I mean, you're saying the patient needs to take the responsibility to report to the facility manager of the hospital.
0: Yes.
1: Why is the patient taking responsibility? Shouldn't the facility manager, the hospital, the people in various departments within a health sector, should they not know what's available and not, and then report further in indicating that there's a problem? Why is it the patient that takes responsibility for a lack of processes in a hospital?
0: Remember, the patient is the one who will suffer the consequences. So as a patient also, you have a responsibility to take care of your life. And if you know you don't get your medication, sometimes the system, you find that it's not that the medication is not there, but people who are there are lazy to look out for this medication. Maybe the stock is not properly managed and all those things. Once you start reporting to the facility manager will just pick up and follow up on where the stock is and why that medication is not in stock. So it's very important for the facility manager to be told. Unfortunately, we don't know why the facility manager, they don't know where the stock, why there's no stock. And sometimes they don't order enough stock. Sometimes they order and they don't have buffer stock or emergency stock where it's needed. So as a patient, you can't just go out and leave the facility, the hospital or the clinic and say they said it's out of stock, because at the end of the day, you are the one who are going to suffer the consequences of not getting the medication. So it's our right as patients to also report and advocate and fight actually for our treatment, because the facility, if they didn't do what is right to manage the stock, then I'm suffering the consequences. So you can't just leave and say, they said it's out of stock. You don't report, you don't do anything. Because next time when you come back, it will be out of stock again because there is no report. Remember how people are working. At the end of the day, as much as there are systems in line, but the people they don't sometimes follow the right system and they don't do the right thing. That is why we always encourage and educate patients to say, you can't just leave the facility without having a medication. Try all other means to say, you talk to the facility manager, you ask for a complaint manager so that you register this complaint as a patient. They could follow up on your medication and make sure that you get your medication.
1: Okay, Sibongile, thank you for that. I mean, ultimately, you're declaring that it is up to the patient to make sure they don't leave the hospital until they have some indication of and information as to where they can get their chronic medication, correct?
0: Yes.
1: Okay. Sibongile, thank you. Just stay with us still. She's Sibongile Chabalala is the national chairperson of the Treatment Action Campaign. We also have on the line the Celine Coleman, who is Research and Policy Officer at Rural Health Advocacy. Celine, thank you for your patience. I want to ask you, let's hone in on the systems implemented by government to monitor medicine availability. In with your knowledge and in particular with access in rural communities, how does the system work? And certainly the system doesn't seem to be foolproof at all. Should there not be communication to patients directly? Where would the breakdown be with regards to how you see it and the information you have on board?
2: So I agree with you. For me, I think the biggest shift that we need to ensure happens and that we need to start redesigning in our healthcare system is around this whole idea that the patient needs to work with the healthcare system instead of the healthcare system working with the patient.
1: Mm.
2: And we see this when we're looking at chronic conditions and access to medication that they really do depend on. So I agree with you. We definitely need better stock take monitoring. We need facilities to have clearer plans on what is actually happening with their medicine, you know, why they're unavailable. Then I also think they need to keep like patient records and continuity of like care. So we need to know that the shortage happens. So they should be able to say, in July, we had documented the shortage having happened. So the government can also see the patterns that are happening. Instead of treating each case as if it's like completely in silo and was like an accident that happened, you know.
1: Yeah.
2: I would also like to see us basically moving towards giving patients information, which is something that we're struggling to see now. We shouldn't have to first get to the clinic to realize that, oops, you know, my medication isn't here. And I think that goes back to almost rural proofing our healthcare policies and our budgets.
1: Mm-hmm.
2: We need to have a procurement system that's well designed, a good distribution model, a referral pathway, you know, all of this needs to be put into policy and actually done and not just sit with words, you know, because at the end of the day, it costs the patient having to travel. This is all on them, and we need it to be on the healthcare system and not on the patient as it currently sits.
1: And the irony is, it's the patient that needs support. It's the patient that has human rights to enforce their dignity, but it's not dignified at all, particularly if you're sitting with a chronic situation of medicine needed, where you need to chase down a healthcare system to enable you to access your medicine. Ladies, I'm going to ask you both perhaps this question and maybe, you know, in how we can empower not only Wendy, but our listeners to understand the policies and procedures to simplify this process, particularly with what's at hand at the moment. If Wendy discovers that her medication is not is unavailable again, what exactly should she do step by step? I know, Sibongile, you've taken us through the process of making sure that they reported to the facility manager, but maybe we can simplify the process, because ultimately if the medication is out of stock at, you know, the hospital provided, where else will she have a definitive answer of accessing her medication? And also the noting that prescriptions are necessary to access medication, this doesn't seem to be a streamlined indication of prescriptions being available online, for example, for particular patients? Sibongile, you can welcome to answer this, or if Celine, if you would want to take that decision.
0: Okay. As I indicated, it's firstly, you don't just have to leave the queue or leave the clinic without getting your medication, or talk to the right person, like a facility manager or operation manager, on to say you didn't get your medication. But also, it's very important that we use those complaint box. I know that we don't trust them, because we don't most of the time get the response in time and log a complaint to the facility or to clinic committee or to the case manager in the facility. And also, if we are struggling, we always encourage communities to talk to us as civil society, to assist them through our monitoring of stock outs and community-led monitoring systems. Or in hospitals, you'll find that they are a diagram where they show how to complain, and there are numbers. Patient must use those numbers to call the provincial health and the customer health hotline or the district health director to make sure that they lodge that complaint. So that complaint. So it's very important for patients to lodge the complaint, so that it will be easy to monitor and get to say, where is the medication? Is the medication out of stock in the facility, or the medication is out of stock at the provincial level, or it's a national crisis? Because that assists to locate the medication, not only for us as civil society, but also for the government to be able to locate, to say where the challenge is. Because at the end of the day, if there's no medication in the facility, someone must take responsibility for that.
1: Okay, Sibongile. Celine, I'd like to ask you, particularly with regards to your work as a rural health advocacy project, what rights and avenues of complaint do patients have when they experience medicine shortages or repeated failures in the health system? Is it the same as Sibongile has indicated, of using complaint box, reporting internally, or have you found other structures or processes that can enable some kind of forward traction for patients?
2: I would always also recommend making use of civil society. So yeah. Civil society spaces play a huge role in documenting patients' experiences. We're able to identify patterns, and we have the voice or the power, if I can put it that way, to engage with government,
1: right.
2: To allow the patients' voices to be heard, because they often feel like they're not heard, and but yet they're experiencing the problem. So I definitely think getting in contact with civil society. I know we have some campaigns, such as like our Sujele campaign or our Rural Champions. And this is basically a space where we give patients a voice, where you can send us a video, tell us about our experience. And much as you have created a platform on your space where someone's voice is heard, their experience is heard, and you can take that up, we do the same. And because we have the interactions with government, we're able to elevate it, basically.
1: Okay, so with that, Celine, how can people connect with rural health advocacy projects and connect to, the civil society representation? It always seems simple, and, you know, that we have access to information because of the internet, but sometimes it's not that simple in understanding who exactly you need to approach.
2: So you can definitely get in contact with us. We'd be a great first touch base.
1: Yeah.
2: You can find us at Rap News on Twitter, or you could honestly pop us an email at info@rap, and we totally reply to our emails. We also have a consortium that we have a whole bunch of different people. So other civil society spaces, other civil society organizations work with us within our space, but also just the normal community voices work with us. So that could be a great touching point to work with us and to get your voice elevated and meet other civil society organizations.
1: Thank you for that, Celine. Just to confirm, the email address is info@rap.co.za.
2: rap.org.za.
1: info@rap.org.za. Sibongile, you've had, with regards to ordinary patients communities, the Treatment Action Campaign has a long history of fighting for the access to treatment. What lessons from that experience are still relevant to people struggling to access chronic medication today? And then how can people get hold of more information and, of course, the Treatment Action Campaign information?
0: You know, what the lessons that we drew from our struggles is information. Treatment literacy is power, because when patients know and understand their medication and how it's important to them, it gives them power to be able to advocate for it. So treatment literacy is still relevant and still important. Evidence-based advocacy, like Cecilia was talking about, people telling their stories, that cannot be ignored. So we've learned also through the Richiza Project, when we're doing community accountability meeting, where they cannot be denied because the exact person is telling their story, and there's action that it's always happening when it's like that. Also mobilizing communities on the ground and work together and using our policies and call to action when it's needed. It's very important and still working. Solidarity and community ownership is very important. Health issues must not be just approached as a single issue, but a collective issue, because if I don't get my treatment and the other one get their treatment, then it means the nation is getting a challenge. So for more information, we have a Stop Stockard project where people, they can get, when they report their medication, on 084-855-7867. Ladies, and also they can use our website to report info@tac.org.za.
1: Thank you, ladies. Before I let you both go, I have another message coming in from Wendy's sister, Karen, as well as, you know, further indications from a listener who indicated the problem with diabetes. She says the following: you know, Wendy is so sick and cannot even see the doctor at the hospital or to see a doctor, let alone find the facility manager. She's in a wheelchair and relies on government transport. She is lucky even to get to the pharmacy in time before transport leaves. She can hardly walk. I am not sure how she can run around the hospital trying to find the facility manager. My case in point. The sister goes on to say that they have not allowed her to see a neurologist to check her and change her medication. Every time she gets there, she gets hold of the doctor is not available, where she has to go and find out and waiting for 5 hours at the hospital. You can see the situation of pillar to post when somebody can hardly even, you know, make sure that they're available to find a solution. She further goes on to say she cannot go to another facility as there are 10 other patients on the bus and they have to leave to go back to Somerset West. So, ladies, with this said, could I have Wendy's sister Karen, and of course the gentleman who emailed us about diabetes, could they be in direct contact with you? Can you give us permission for this so that perhaps you can assert some kind of action plan for them?
0: Yes, definitely. Yes.
1: Thank you, Sibongile. Celine, would that be good with you?
2: Definitely. Happy to help.
1: We appreciate that, and we hope that we get report back from both of them. As we finish off, please do give us both your contacts again. I'm sure there are many patients and many people listening to this and just want to resolve and help their parents or family members. Celine and Sibongile, please give us your contacts again.
2: For RAP on Twitter, we are RAP News. Our email address is info@rap.org.za. And you can also find us on Facebook as the Rural Health Advocacy Project SA.
1: Thank you, Celine. Okay, so with that, Sibongile, how can people get hold of you? Is it info@tac.org? What are the other info access points.
0: So we are also available on Facebook. If you look for a treatment action campaign, you will get us there, and at X also, at TAC, you will get us there. And also you can use our stockout number, which is, but that one, it's just talk about the medication. But I think this is more of a challenge that needs to be looked at. Then they can call our office. It's 011-100-47-4721.
1: Thank you so much, Celine and Sibongile. And of course, you, the contributor to the show, Conversations That Move and Matter. Have a great weekend. Thanks to Amanda and Mpo. It is 5 a.m. And to Musa as well. Thank you for the production and the team behind this. It's 5 a.m. It's time for news. I'll see you back on Monday. Have a grand weekend.

0: In our top stories, Karim said to testify before Matlanga Commission and extreme heat and drought inflict heavy economic losses across Europe. Good morning. Northwest businessman Suleiman Karim is scheduled to appear before the Matlanga Commission of Inquiry this morning, this after being subpoenaed to testify. Karim would only be excused from testifying if an independent medical specialist the commission would appoint examined him. Karim's appearance has been postponed several times due to ongoing claims of ill health. Two others, including IREC State Advocate Rushanta Ramsamy and witness P, are expected to appear, Sibahle Mota reports.
1: Investigative Directorate Against Corruption State Advocate Rushanta Ramsamy is expected to return to the Commission to conclude her testimony relating to the unit. The Commission is also expected to rule on an in-camera application concerning witness P, a South African Police Service officer. Witness P has requested that his testimony be heard without the presence of the public and the media. He is expected to testify about the uncovering of a clandestine counterintelligence operation linked to a drug gang in Durban.
0: Residents of Reiger Park, east of Johannesburg, have called on law enforcement officers to ensure perpetrators of last Friday's shooting incident are urgently brought to book. They were speaking at the House of Nations Church, where they attended the memorial service of one of the four people killed in the incident, Rolene Lessing. The other three deceased were two members of the police anti-gang unit and Lessing's friend, Jaden Magerman. A 23-year-old man has been arrested in connection with the incident. Community leader Cyril Ribi delivered this message at the memorial service.
2: What did they ever do to you to deserve what you gave them? I'm talking about you as Reiger Park. What did these people ever do to you that you allowed this to happen? And when is it going to stop? The day when you stand up here and you have to make a speech and it's your son, your cousin? My challenge to you, Reiger Park, is wake up, take responsibility, own this problem, solve it. And you solve it, bring to those houses and give them an opportunity to surrender.
0: And finally, European governments have warned that extreme temperatures and a lack of rainfall are causing major economic damage. This as the continent endures the fifth heat wave of the year. Water levels have dropped dramatically in some of Europe's key waterways. The main body that represents farmers in Italy say the damage could amount to 3 billion euros or more than 50 trillion rand. Recapping the top story, Northwest businessman Suleiman Karim is scheduled to appear before the Matlanga Commission of Inquiry this morning. For SFM News, I am Anne Musa.
3: And that brings the time now to 4 minutes past 5 o'clock. It is a Friday, the 14th of August, 2026. Hoza weekend, Jumbo Africa, and a very warm welcome to First Take SA, the very first take of news and current affairs here at home and around the world, as we update you what's happening in business, sports, traffic, and global headlines. Good morning, South Africa. I'm Elvis Presley. Coming up this morning.
4: Is it not more likely, though, if this was a contract killing, the killers would have been discreet about it?
5: I don't believe that. They are the hawks. They have power to go where they want to and to do what they want to.
3: The Matlanga Commission has heard conflicting evidence about the alleged links between the tow truck industry, drug trafficking and violent criminal activity in KwaZulu-Natal. And
6: overall, among the majority of our population, particularly in urban areas, the cost of living is a major factor. Among the elite, the issue of governance is also a factor.
3: Zambians went to the polls on Thursday in presidential, parliamentary and local government elections. But despite an improving economy and falling inflation, the cost of living remains a major concern for voters. And then there's the sports news with Janet.
7: Good morning. Banyana beat Nigeria in a CAF World Cup playoff. I'll have all the details in 20 minutes.
3: Well, there you have it. Banyana. I want to know from you, by the way, this morning. What are your hopes for Banyana? Hey, because they're doing very well now, you know, at least beating Nigeria. And but it was a very busy week, wasn't it? Starting off with a cold snap that gripped the entire country. 11 people killed on the Cape Flats, as well as two constables and two civilians here in Reiger Park in Gauteng. Revelations at the Madlanga Commission of extrajudicial killings. You just heard it there in the clip by police task teams. A claim of faulty laptops or a laptop by an MP. Vacant teaching posts. And then Banyana, as you just heard from Janet, beating Nigeria last night to secure World Cup Intercontinental Playoff place. And there's more. I want to know from you. What are your hopes for Banyana? And what was your top story for the week that was? Tell me what's on your mind that you fancied this week. 086-000-2032. The WhatsApp voice note, 082-692-3909. Keep them short, sweet, to the point, less than 40 seconds. And above all, we have to keep them clean. X hashtag, First Take SA, hashtag SABC News underscore radio. The Facebook page, First Take SA on SAFM. 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Click on the First Take SA link and download all the interviews you might have missed and those stories that we produce for podcasting. And let me know what's on your mind. It started off as a very, very cold week. Got a little better yesterday here in Johannesburg. Let me take a look at what your weather forecast look like for today. There's an impact-based warning for severe weather alerts. It's a yellow level 2. Now, that's a warning for damaging interior winds. It could lead to localized damage to temporary structures and reduced visibility due to blowing dust expected over the Huntum and the Karoo Woodland municipalities. Extremely high fire danger conditions expected over the Huntum as well as the Namakoi in the Northern Cape, Cedarburg and Matsikau municipalities in the Western Cape, and the Huntum and in the Northern Cape, as well as Laingsburg in the Western Cape municipalities. There's also no advisories today. So Pretoria, starting off, will be fine at 5 to 17. Johannesburg the same at 3 to 16. Vereeniging at 3 to 17. Mbombela will be partly cloudy at 7 to 18. A fine day for Polokwane at 5 to 18. Partly cloudy though for Mahikeng at 4 to 19. That's the same for Vryburg at 6 to 20. Bloemfontein will be fine but partly cloudy at 3 to 18 degrees. Same conditions for Kimberley. The City of Diamonds at 7 to 21. Upington will be fine at 9 to 26. Partly cloudy day for Cape Town with a moderate fresh northwesterly at 12 to 18. George, a fine day. Fresh northerly to northwesterly wind, light and variable later at 15 to 26. Gqeberha will be fine with a moderate northeasterly wind at 12 to 25. Kokompo City will be fine with a moderate northeasterly at 13 to 23. Durban will be partly cloudy, light northwesterly in the morning, moderate northerly to northeasterly at 14 to 21. Richards Bay, partly cloudy, light to moderate easterly to northeasterly wind later at 14 to 21. Last but not least, Pietermaritzburg, a cloudy day with morning fog, becoming fine later at 7 to 20 degrees. That's your weather forecast, brought to you by the South African Weather Service.
8: Elvis Presley on SAFM. International Matters. News that matters across the globe.
3: We start with the United Nations figures that show the number of civilians killed in Ukraine in July rose to the highest level since the first months of the Russian invasion. The United Nations Human Rights Monitoring Mission says at least 437 civilians were killed last month, the highest number recorded since May 2022. The figure comes as the Ukrainian President Volodymyr Zelensky says he's spending every day trying to secure more interceptor missiles. The BBC's Dan Johnson reports.
9: The war with Iran has led to a global shortage of US Patriots, which are the most effective against ballistic missile attacks. Zelensky told CNN Russia had doubled its missile stocks, but Ukraine has less than half the supply it received last year. In one attack last week, air defences failed to shoot down any of the 28 missiles Russia fired. Zelensky said he was currently receiving around 1% of US stocks, but needed to increase that to 5 or 10% to defend Ukrainian skies over the coming winter.
3: Meanwhile, the Russian President Vladimir Putin has made his first ever visit to the disputed Kuril Island chain in the Pacific. The island came under Soviet control at the end of the Second World War, and Moscow has maintained a military presence there ever since. The BBC's Kurumi Mori has the details.
10: Japan calls the islands the Northern Territories. Foreign Minister Toshimitsu Motegi responded, saying the four islands are Japan's, quote, inherent territory, both historically and under international law. He strongly protested Putin's visit. The two countries have never signed a formal Second World War peace treaty, with the unresolved territorial dispute over the islands remaining a major obstacle.
3: Parts of Europe are experiencing the fifth heat wave of the year, with more than 135 million people said to experience temperatures over 35 degrees Celsius. Romania has begun completely shutting down its sole nuclear power station after water levels on the River Danube fell to a record low. The BBC's Nick Beek reports.
11: If you look at what's happening in Romania today, their only nuclear power station is temporarily being shut down. That normally would generate about 20% of the country's electricity. Across Europe, you've got major rivers like the Danube and the Rhine. They've seen a real reduction in the water level there. European countries and governments talking about the economic hit. Growth this year in Europe may effectively be wiped out because of the hot period here.
3: The government of Botswana has urged the SADC summit to call for regional integration in terms of trade and movement of people. Botswana's Foreign Affairs Minister, Penyo Butale, says the issue of migration should also be discussed at the summit, as Pretoria suggested. South Africans protested against undocumented migrants in the country in recent months. Butale says the matter should be addressed at the highest level to find a solution.
12: Migration issue requires us to come up with a way that we can ensure shared prosperity. Shared prosperity comes when we ensure that each one of our countries excels and our people are able to get jobs wherever they want. And therefore, migration becomes an option, not an escape. People don't move from one country to the other because they are running away from hunger or starvation.
3: Zimbabwe is continuing to mourn the victims of the Lake Kariba ferry tragedy, with a memorial service held at Nyamhungu Stadium in Kariba town, as families and the wider community grapple with the loss of at least 44 lives. The government-operated ferry capsized on Tuesday after reportedly encountering strong waves in bad weather. Official records indicate that at least 119 passengers and crew were documented on board, despite the vessel having a capacity of 90 people. 77 survivors have been rescued, while search and recovery operations continue for those still missing. Zimbabwe declared a state of disaster, bringing additional resources into the rescue operation and providing support to affected families. Our producer, Tracy Boomgard, caught up with Zimbabwe's Minister of Local Government and Public Works, Daniel Gawi.
13: Let me start by saying this is a very tragic moment for the people of Zimbabwe. I mean, we have lost 44 lives because of the vessel tragedy, and it capsized or turned over as a result of a massive wave that hit it. So we managed to rescue 77 lives with the memorial service for the 44. Search and rescue operations are work in progress because we believe there are still some that haven't been identified. It's a somber environment, but we, government has chipped in to assist the bereaved families in every cost that is associated with the tragedy, in terms of buying coffins, in terms of buying food, in terms of transport. And now we're providing psychosocial support for the devastated survivors and things like that. those that were injured were taken to hospital, and again, government is taking care of that. We're working with the several funeral parlors in Zimbabwe that are offering services to ensure that everything moves smoothly in terms of burials.
14: So there's conflicting figures about the number of passengers. Authorities initially recorded 119 people, while a surviving crew member reportedly says there were 153. Are you able to confirm that?
13: The official figure we have is 119 people, and 77 have been rescued. We think the work done by our sub-aqua units from the Zimbabwe Republic Police and the Zimbabwe National Army, the boat squadron that are resident in Kariba. This is the number that we have, but we have also started investigations as to exactly what took place. Because normally when tragedies do okay, what suffers most is the truth. People start saying all sorts of things, and this survivor you're talking to is a person who is still in a state of shock. And we are working with the manifest that we are given. And in terms of the cause of the accident, we are not too sure. It could be a technical problem. We don't know yet. That's why we've now dispatched our specialists to carry out a thorough investigation and then give us a properly report that will inform us going forward.
14: When have you told them that the report or the investigation needs to be completed? Have you given them a time?
13: We are still in the search and the rescue operation, so we cannot give a deadline as to what you're asking. It's not an academic exercise. This is an exercise that involves the lives of people, so we want it to be done thoroughly. Once the search and rescue is completed and the investigations are done in detail, we can then be able to communicate to whoever wants to understand or know where we are going.
14: Government has declared a state of disaster. What additional resources have been deployed to Lake Kariba since that declaration?
13: The president declared the state of disaster yesterday morning when we communicated with him. This is a disaster that has befallen the country. He declared the state of disaster in terms of our Civil Protection Act, Section 27, Subsection 1, and Chapter 1006. The president, once declared the state of disaster, government takes over all the responsibilities in terms of anything that needs to be procured. So all costs are now done under government in terms of food, in terms of providing shelter for the survivors, in terms of providing psychosocial support, in terms of ensuring that those that are hospitalized, all the hospital bills are taken care of. Everything that needs to be done is being done through government structures.
14: Now, what are the biggest challenges facing the rescue and recovery teams right now?
13: This is a technical question, which obviously would have required the people that the rescue teams to provide that information. Unfortunately, when I went there for the memorial service, the rescue operators or the rescue teams were in the field in the lake, continuing the search and the rescue operations. So I won't be able to give a competent answer to this technical question.
3: And that was Zimbabwe's Minister of Local Government and Public Works, Daniel Garvey, talking to our producer, Tracy Boomgart. And that is how we come to an end of today's edition of International Matters.
8: Africa Brief, an overview of top economic stories on the continent with Victor Homoeswana, author of Africa is Open for Business and Africa Bounces Back.
3: Jumbo Victor, let's start off with our neighbors in Botswana. The 2,488 carat diamond, the largest found in Botswana, has now a new owner. Tell me more.
15: This story is just going to keep going on. And you know, it's amazing that we always talk about lab-made diamonds, which have become a reality, and organic diamonds are not fetching as much in terms of price as they used to. You go to a jewelry store now, you won't be able to tell the difference between a lab-made diamond and an organic diamond. So that has dropped the prices of diamonds dramatically and have forced the people who do mining or who sell jewelry or manufacture to rethink their model. But somehow Botswana continues to just discover. We're talking 2,000 carat here, 10,000 carat. So

0: created to make organic diamonds appealing. And I think this mystique of the fact that one day you might still find the largest diamond out there will create more or help to sustain the industry. But there you have it. And I don't think it will be the last time you hear about this. But Botswana just keeps showing that even with the mining that has happened all over Africa, there are still minerals, there are still precious diamonds out there that are waiting to be discovered.
1: And Trafic Gura appoints DRC Executive Director.
0: You know, Trafic Gura is a commodities trading company that buys a lot of minerals from Africa, especially today when we keep talking about minerals that just get smuggled out into places like Dubai or what. Trafic Gura, Glencore, those companies that are really diversified minerals companies are having to focus on countries that matter. Now, why would Trafic Gura appoint a DRC executive? Because, again, I'll say this, with all the mining that has happened over the years, the exploitation, the conflict mineral situation that exists out there, the DRC remains the largest producer of cobalt, remains the second largest copper producer, and in between they have every mineral that you can think of, which is why multinationals like Trafic Gura, although they might have Africa operations, they have to have a DRC executive, because the dynamics that are involved in running a business in the country, the government relations, the conflict situation, and also just making sure that you position yourself ahead of China, you position yourself ahead of all the people who are competing. And that's why they're having to appoint a DRC executive. It's almost like you need African affairs, but you need DRC affairs specialists, and this is what this appointment is telling us.
1: And lastly, Canadian gold developer declares maiden resources for a second Tanzanian project.
0: This is it. Again, Tanzania is an established gold producer. You would not think. Every time we talk about mining, people, especially in South Africa, will refer to it as a sunset industry. It is a sunset industry because it's not making as much contribution to the GDP as it used to. Mining in certain areas has become expensive as mining. If you go deeper into mining, the mining becomes more expensive. But Tanzania, again, after decades of being a gold mining industry in Africa alongside countries like Ghana and South Africa, is showing that there is still increasing interest, especially in mining companies from Canada, because you would imagine that the appeal of the mining industry is waning as people are going into AI and ICT. But it tells you that as long as you have the right strategy, you have the right investors and the confidence in the country's sovereign risk, you will continue to attract miners. And like I say, Tanzania is showing that they could be going into other things, into hydrocarbons. They are growing their agriculture. They are growing their tourism. But mining remains that industry that warrants attention, because here you go. You're getting maiden results, which means new mining projects. And it means that for a while yet, mining will remain a sector in Africa that must be taken seriously.
1: Indeed. I thank you so much for that update. Victor Mashwana, the author of Africa is Open for Business. His latest book is Africa Bounces Back. Victor is also the Executive Director for Marketing and Communication at the University of Limpopo.
2: SAFM Sport with Janet Witten.
1: So, Banyana's World Cup dreams is still alive, Janet.
3: That's right, Elvis, because they won the playoff against Nigeria 2-1 last night. But there's a way to go yet. They have now qualified for the 10-team intercontinental playoff, from which three spots at next year's World Cup will be filled. Banyana opened the scoring in the 56th minute when Thembi Kgatlana netted from a Hilda Magaya pass. Player of the match, Kaelin Swart, kept them in the game, and Rafiwa Jane made it 2-0 with 15 minutes to go. Nigeria then pushed hard in injury time and received a penalty when Jane handled the ball in the area and got a second yellow card as a result. But that proved to be the best they could do, and South Africa keep their chance of a World Cup place alive. Ghana's dream is also still alive. The Black Queens came back from a goal down to beat Ivory Coast 2-1. So Ghana and South Africa will join eight other teams in November and December, all playing for three spots at

0: the World Cup. The final of WAFCON takes place on Sunday, but closer to home, the first really big game of the Betway Premiership season takes place tomorrow when Sundowns take on Kaizer Chiefs at the FNB Stadium. There were huge issues with access control last season. Stadium management's Bertie Hrobla says the first part of fixing that issue, besides the usual requests for fans to arrive early, is to try to fix the traffic bottlenecks. This includes limited stadium parking to 8,000 parking ticket holders.
1: Worked brilliantly up until about an hour and a half before kickoff, when spectators without tickets and vehicles without tickets blocked the N17 and the other access route. So part of the process now is aside from JMPD, the POPS deployment and private tactical security to help assist with keeping those roads open. So it's again going to apply.
0: The rugby's greatest rivalry tour also continues tomorrow when the All Blacks take on the Bulls. Tour captain Cody Taylor will lead the All Blacks in this game, but some players, including Will Jordan, are still being held back for the test matches, in part to give them longer to recover from slight injuries. It's a stronger side than the one that whitewashed the Sharks midweek, and centre Anton Leonard-Brown says they're not too concerned about the altitude.
2: Yeah, I think we've already got a snippet of what we're coming up against. You know, most of this team played the Stormers in the first game and then obviously watched the Sharks. So, you know, the way the Bulls play is pretty similar. I guess we're at altitude here, but it's not really something we talk about. It's not an excuse for us. We've just got to get out there and perform.
0: The Bulls have named their strongest side, including their new recruits such as Cohen Bosch. In cricket news, Bangladesh are on top on day two of the first test against Australia, which is being played in Darwin. They've reached 160 for two, which is just 38 runs behind Australia's total of 198. And that low total was thanks in large part to the 6 wickets taken by pace bowler Hassan Mahmoud. In tennis news, Iga Swiatek will return to the top 5 of the world tennis rankings next week. She captured her first title of the season with a swift 6-2, 6-3 win against Elena Rybakina in the Canadian Open final, giving her a confidence boost heading into the US Open. As always, her on-court thanks went beyond tennis.
3: And yeah, as I said, I want to dedicate this title to everyone who is dealing with unfair judgment and hate. Just keep pushing, keep growing, keep focusing on yourself because you know what's the best for you and always. And always remember what's ahead and what might be possible.
0: The men's title in Montreal went to the on-form Ben Shelton, who beat fellow American Brandon Nakashima. Both the men and women now head straight for another Masters 1000 tournament in Cincinnati. And that is it from me from Sport for this morning. Stay warm and stay safe.
4: Thank you, Janet. That brings the time now to 5:30. It's time for your news headlines with Anne.
5: Good morning. Thanks, Alvis. In the headlines, Northwest businessman Suleiman Karim is scheduled to appear before the Matlanga Commission of Inquiry in Pretoria this morning after being subpoenaed to testify. Residents of Rega Park east of Johannesburg have called on law enforcement officers to ensure perpetrators of last Friday's shooting incident are urgently brought to book. And European governments have warned that extreme temperatures and a lack of rainfall are causing major economic damage. This as the continent endures the 5th heat wave of the year. I'll have details on these and other stories at 6.
6: S SAFM, guiding you through the rush hour traffic.
7: Good morning. A reminder of a major disruption this weekend out of Pietermaritzburg on the N3 with overnight closure scheduled. Saturday night, it'll be northbound from Market Road going through to New England Road. The highway will be fully closed northbound, driving up into Pietermaritzburg from 8 p.m. on Saturday, right through until 5 a.m. Sunday. And then on Sunday night into Monday morning, it'll be the Durban-bound side closed between New England Road and Market Road from 8 p.m. Sunday through until 5 a.m. Monday morning. So just expect some deviations and delays around Pietermaritzburg overnight this weekend. Otherwise, looking okay on that bit between Pietermaritzburg and Ashburton. Cliftdale, Kearage also fine. If you're on your way for early morning flight, connections at King Shaka coming up Durban's end too. That is a clear run through all the various roadwork sections. No major problems there. Down in the Eastern Cape, we're expecting another day of disruption around Ngobo. This will be day four, if not day five. They've been on day four, actually. Started on Tuesday. They've been pretty hard at it. There's all sorts of restrictions. The shops through the town centre have been closing on a daily basis. The R61 with blockages between Ngobo and Mtata. So whether it escalates today or whether it stays like that, we'll keep you up to date. But any plans to travel through Ngobo should really sort of be evaluated while this continues. Kaoteng looks all right. No major problems. Major highway ridge doing okay. Clear of any major mist out in the Pumalanga Uchis Emathleli area. No problems there this morning. That N12 looking good. And if you're driving Cape Town, here's a bit of a heads up. If you're driving out and you want to access the R44 at Klapmuts off the N1, the N1 outbound ramp to that R44 is closed. So if you need to get on that option, you'll have to come off at Cliphevel, take the R101 to access the R44. Or if you go past Klapmuts, you'll come off at Powell Main and sort of deviate through some local routes in Powell to get back onto that R44. With your traffic updates for SABC News, I'm Rob Byrne.
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4: The Rand is trading at 16 Rand 18 stronger to the dollar, 21 Rand 81 to the pound sterling, and 18 Rand 66 to the euro. The euro is trading at $1.15 on the dollar. Is at 159 yen 41 in Japan. In Brazil, $1 is trading at 5 real 17 in Russia, at 83 ruble 07 in India, at 95 rupees 44, and in China, that very same dollar will change hands at 6 yuan 74. Let's turn our attention to commodities, where gold is trading weaker at $4,319, platinum at $1,709 per ounce, while the price of Brent crude oil today is at $87.02 a barrel.
6: Conversations that you connect with and react to. SAFM.
4: So what's the question this morning? I want to know from you. It was a busy, busy week, starting with that cold snap that gripped the entire country, with some snow in some places where people were snow hunting. 11 people killed on the Cape Flats, as well as 2 constables and 2 civilians here in Reiger Park. Revelations at the Madlanga Commission of extrajudicial killings by the police task teams, and then a claim of a faulty laptop by an MP. Vacant teaching post, and then Banyana Banyana beat Nigeria to secure World Cup Intercontinental Playoffs place, as you heard from Janet there. There's 8 players that's going to join them and Ghana in December, and we'll see if we can get a World Cup space. So what are your hopes then for Banyana Banyana, and what was your top story for the week that was? Let me first take a listen to some of your voice notes.
8: Good morning, Elvis, and the First Tech SA team. This is Sakile Ntsukwini from Mhlabeyaningan. You know, Elvis, I still have confidence in Coach Desri Ellis. Her elimination from the WAFCON was just a bad experience. Thank you.
9: A very good morning to you, Elvis, and the team. Jumbo Africa, Shoti Sinyolo and Mafefe Limpopo. Hala, la banyana banyana, hala, la, the pride of the nation. We are super proud of Banyana Banyana. They made us proud. It's high time that the South African Football Association, SAFA, take women football very serious and invest in women football in the country, because women football is the future of this country. Thank you, Sir Elvis.
10: Good morning, Sir Elvis, Jambo Africa. I'd like to say bravo to Banyana, who stands behind our girls with a shining arm. The story that stood out for me this week was about the Richard Park slayings and how crime has gone to this extent in this country, where gangsterism is overwhelming the very resources that we have. And at the end of the day, we have casualties of the people who are supposed to be protecting us. It paints a very bad picture for our country. Thank you, Pana from Ekeno.
11: Morning, SAFM. It's Nils from Boxback. Jambo, Africa. Congratulations, Banyana Banyana, for beating Nigeria. Going forward, I think they need to improve on the striking. If they can have a strikers who can score goal, I think we will have a better future. And my top story for this week is for this young man from Rekhepa who appeared in court for the alleged killing two policemen and two innocent women in Rekhepa. Thank you very much.
12: Jumbo Africa, Sir Elvis. I'm hopeful. Banyana Banyana never disappoint. And I feel like they don't get enough recognition. On the topic of the week for me, it's weather. The weather patterns are changing, Sir Elvis. And I hope the Department of Education has a plan in the pipeline to incorporate snow days where in their schooling calendar, where when there's severe weather, kids should not go to school. They should really consider snow days because it's not even safe to travel. And I don't think South Africa is ready to deal with the snow, judging from what I'm seeing in social media. Happy Friday. This is Sebiso.
13: Good morning, Elvis. Jambo, Africa. Sir Elvis, what's on my mind today is first, we want to wish all the best to Malawi as they try to conquer the African continent WAFCON final against Cameroon on Sunday. Bring it home, girls. Bring it to the Southern Africa. The story of the week, for me, it was Donald Trump hiding in a catering truck being delivered like a plate of pap. Yet he claims to be the strongest and the powerful man in the world. Thank you.
4: Yeah, you can keep them coming and let me know what's on your mind. Tendani Sabara says, morning. Even though Banyana Banyana didn't do well this year at the WAFCON edition, but I see them qualifying for the upcoming Women's World Cup. And what happened at the WAFCON was just a wake-up call for them. My top story for this week was Fadil Adams telling blue lies to the commission and talking and taking it seriously, says Dandani. Dennis Malel and Elamin Waterfall says, My hopes for Banyana Banyana is succeeding in the global playoffs scheduled for 2026 November and for them to secure qualification for the 2027 Women's World Cup Finals. My top story of the week is the failure of the Department of Basic Education in converting substantive temporary teaching posts into permanent posts and not providing adequate temporary mobile classrooms to needy schools with fast-growing learner enrollment, says Dennis Malel and Elam in Waterfall. Obakeng Detema says, a lot. Pala Pala matter, Madlanga is hot, and elections. Some want to take a chance. Yeah, no. Though they are the same, we are all doomed, says Obakeng. Maybe you can expand a little bit more in terms of the last statement, Obakeng, because I'm not too sure where you're going to. Is it because we are doomed because of elections or not? Let me know what's on your mind.
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4: Brings the time now to 5:40, talking about the Madlanga Commission. They've heard conflicting evidence about the alleged links between the tow truck industry, drug trafficking and violent criminal activity in KwaZulu-Natal. The father of the late tow truck businessman, Bevan Loftus, has rejected claims that his son was involved in a drug trade or any alleged drug theft wars. Gregory Loftus has also maintained that his son was the victim of a contract killing. allegedly carried out by police during a purported legitimate operation. A police witness has now testified about the scene where Loftus and four others were shot dead in Durban in April 2023. Sebastian Mota reports.
14: The father of the late Bevan Loftus has rejected claims before the Matlanga Commission that his son was part of a syndicate involved in alleged drug theft wars in the tow truck industry. Gregory Loftus says he was not aware of organized theft wars and maintains that his son was not involved in the drug trade.
15: I can say for sure that he wasn't dealing in drugs. I can say that for sure.
14: Gregory Loftus has also told the commission that he believes his son was the victim of a contract killing. He alleges that Bevan was killed during a police operation involving the cash in transit task team in KwaZulu-Natal, which he says was led by Captain Dina Govinda. Loftus told Justice Mbuyiseli Matlanga that he believes the police officers involved were executing contracts and would not necessarily have been discreet about the alleged hit.
15: I do believe that Click was executing contracts. I believe that.
16: Is it not more likely, though, if this was a contract killing, the killers would have been discreet about it?
15: I don't believe that. They are the hawks. They have power to go where they want to and to do what they want to.
14: Loftus has further alleged that his son was murdered by police under the guise of a legitimate operation. Evidence before the commission has alleged that a 2.5 million rand hit was taken out on Bevan by tow truck industry rival Clive Naika, with the alleged killing carried out by members of the cash and transit task team. Loftus says Bevan has been warned that Captain Dina Govinda intended to kill him and was hiding with four friends when they were attacked.
15: Bevan was murdered by the police under the guise of a legitimate police operation at the instance of Clive Naika, a competitor of Bevan in the tow truck industry and an alleged drug dealer. At the time, Bevan was with other four of his friends with whom he was hiding because he had been warned that Captain Dina, alias Dina Govinda, who is a captain we know as Captain Dina Govinda of the SAPS, was intending to kill him.
14: I am Sibahle Mota in Pretoria.
6: First Take SA on SAFM, Monday to Friday, 5 to 6 a.m.
4: Zambians went to the polls on Thursday in presidential, parliamentary and local government elections. But despite an improving economy and falling inflation, the cost of living remains a major concern for voters. Opposition parties are hoping that economic frustration will translate into support for change. Bonolo Maribe has more.
17: Polls have opened across Zambia as voters cast their ballots to elect a president, members of parliament, councillors and council chairpersons in a general election. Political analyst Dr. Houston Chiputa says concerns over the rising cost of living will be on many voters' minds.
18: Overall, among the majority of our population, particularly in urban areas, the cost of living is a major factor. Among the elite, the issue of governance is also a factor.
17: President Hakainde Hichilema is seeking a second term after taking office in 2021, promising to revive an economy weighed down by debt and economic hardship. His government points to Zambia's debt restructuring, economic recovery, and sharply lower inflation as evidence of progress. The president himself acknowledges that the economic recovery has not reached everyone.
19: We have done many things, yes, but there's a lot of more work to be done. Are we together?
20: Yes.
19: Life is still challenging. Life is still challenging for a lot of our people. A lot of our families still need a support that is beyond what we are delivering today.
17: However, the frustration has become a key campaign issue for Hichilema's main challenger, opposition leader Brian Mundubile, who has highlighted high food and fuel prices, electricity shortages, and the pressures facing households and businesses.
21: So the country has been run down. The agriculture sector has been run down. The mining sector has been run down. The energy sector has been run down. All because President Hakainde Hichilema did not pay attention to the critical voices.
17: Citizens also share their thoughts as they cast their votes.
16: Come to vote. We've been waiting for this day and it has come. So we are exercising our rights to vote and we want to vote peacefully. We pray for Mother Zambia so that we have peace and everything should go according to the way we've planned.
1: I think I would urge every Zambian out there to please be peaceful and do the right thing. I think there's nothing wrong with doing the right thing.
17: Results are expected to be announced on Monday. Bonolo Maribe, SABC News.
6: Elvis Presley is leading the conversation all across South Africa right now. 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
4: Brings the time now to 5:47. The Gauteng Provincial Legislature's Community Safety Committee meets today in Sandton to examine the management of community policing forums and community patrollers. The session follows claims of intimidation, threats of contract termination, and interference with patrollers' rights to freedom of association. Committee Chairperson Dr. Bandile Masuku says they will hear directly from the affected groups and assess governance in community safety structures. We say a very good morning to Dr. Masuku. A very good morning to you, Doctor, and welcome.
20: Good morning to listeners, and thanks for having us on your show.
4: And Dr. Masuku, just for clarity, community policing forums, as well as community patrollers, are all voluntary operations, correct?
20: Yes, they are voluntary operations, but you know that with our history in our country, it has turned out to be a very important aspect that also helps in creating and providing some form of sustenance.
4: So who provides that sustenance? Who pays them?
20: Yeah, the issue that everyone who comes in terms of being maybe volunteering to the patrollers, they end up wanting to have a situation where they get something at the end of the month, which is something that we are trying to find out that how can we be able to consolidate it from the government point of view.
4: Mm-hmm. Now, your recent statement on the matter mentions practices that may undermine volunteerism. So what standards does the committee believe municipalities and coordinators should follow to manage patrollers fairly while respecting their voluntary status?
20: Yeah, part of the conversation that we're going to have is just to have a better understanding of how CPFs themselves, which are structures created in all the police stations and they are a creature of the statute, how do they be able to coordinate all the patrollers or coordinate all the aspects of community policing in all the police station precincts that we have. So the issue is about understanding the whole value chain and also understanding from different perspectives of individuals who are involved in our community policing aspect.
4: Mm-hmm. Now, your committee has heard allegations of intimidation and threats of contract termination against the patrollers. What specific evidence has been submitted to the committee so far, and how will you verify it?
20: I think the issue is all about those who totally move away from the CPFs and who don't want to be coordinated through CPFs, and they all open their own organizations which are based in the neighborhoods, and they then do what is supposed to be done by patrollers. But we are one of the people that want to consolidate and strengthen community policy. In our previous conversations, you'll remember that we have almost alluded to the fact that community policing is the most important aspect of policing, which we believe that can contribute towards preventing and fighting crime in our neighborhoods.
4: You've also flagged freedom of association as one of the concerns. What mechanisms can the provincial government put in place to protect patrollers from retaliation if they join unions or raise grievances?
20: Yeah, I think the most important thing is to also appreciate the law that exists. You know, so it's important that even if we do have independent community organizations doing community policing or community patrolling, you know, they require to be able to be linked and have a relation with a police station. So one of the things is just to understand what are the difficulties and the challenges that are faced by these independent patroller organizations.
4: And how will today's engagement clarify the legal limits of their role to avoid both overreach and exploitation? Because those community patrollers often work alongside SAPs, but they aren't police officers.
20: No, they are not police officers at all, you know, and that's what we have appreciated long time ago, that they are not going to replace, you know, police officers. But they are part of a system that helps to enhance, you know, the aspect of policing, especially the aspect that deals with visibility in our communities of law enforcement in the eyes of the community. So it's important that we appreciate it, and we need to do it within the ambits of the law. You know, like, we can't also have people who are not vetted, you know, to be patrollers. It's important that the police must be able to vet them.
4: Mm-hmm. So they can't operate independently. They must be linked to a police station.
20: Most definitely. You know, all the patrollers or all the law enforcement agencies, including private security companies, they must always be, you know, working under the direction and the ambit of the police.
4: Dr. Masuku, I hope for all the best for your meeting today with all the patrollers. That was Dr. Bandile Masuku, the chairperson of the Gauteng Portfolio Committee on Community Safety.
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4: The SIU, the Special Investigating Unit, will now probe nearly 4 billion rand in contracts between Kumzi Investments and the Eastern Cape Department of Education. The UDM leader, General Bantu Lomisa, wrote to the Auditor General and Parliament, flagging 3.4 billion rand allegedly spent on travel and accommodation over 5 years. He says 1,317 payments worth 336 million rand were made to the company in 2025 alone, while many schools still lack basics like toilets and transport. For more on this, we're joined on the line by General Bantu Lomisa. A very good morning to you, sir, and welcome.
2: Good morning.
4: As UDM, what specific evidence prompted the party to refer this matter to the SIU now instead of earlier?
2: Well, we took a decision to approach 3 offices, Parliament, as well as the SIU and Auditor General. So there's no harm, especially that SIU and Auditor General, they can work together. In fact, they've been working together in a number of operations. The good example is in the Department of Defense, where we asked the President to sign a proclamation to investigate some of the transactions. And as of October last year, the SIU reported that they have recovered at least 1.6 billion rands, which was part of a corruption exercise taking place there in the department. So they were working with the Auditor General and so on. So there's no harm. All what we want is to verify the authenticity or otherwise of these allegations, which are all over the newspapers in South Africa.
4: Now, you flagged over 3.4 billion rand allegedly spent on travel and accommodation over 5 years. Beyond the travel and accommodation, which other Kumzi contracts concern you most?
2: Well, there's a lot there. If traveling, accommodation, and other small payments here and there. But only when the Auditor General and the SIU can we confirm whether this amount is exact amount. So sometimes when you read these newspapers and people make an investigation, I mean journalists, It might well be that maybe the money is more or is less. So I don't want to get into details at this stage.
4: So the SIU is out of the blocks. So what action do you expect from the Auditor General now, as well as the Portfolio Committee, in the next 30 days?
2: Well, hopefully the Portfolio Committee will call at least the relevant ministries, MECs, or MEC for Education in Pishaw, officials in Pishaw. They need to come and explain exactly what happened. So that's a part of the oversight which Parliament is expected to do.
4: But how would you respond to critics, Mr. Lomisa, that we may say that this is a political attack ahead of the elections?
2: Well, if you are a South African and you know UTM and Lomisa in particular, we have been betting on a wicket of anti-corruption for years. So we're not newcomers, and we don't care whether they say it's elections or what, but you know it. Can go to the archives of your newsroom. In your newsroom, you will find piles and piles of documents which Holomisa and the UTM has been reporting to the institutions of law enforcement. So at least ask the person who published the report. That is one of your colleague in some of the newsroom agency who did their work, a good work, and published this report. So we are responding to it.
4: Mm-hmm. And do you believe that officials in the Eastern Cape Department of Education perhaps could face criminal charges here?
2: It's still too early to talk about that. Let the Auditor General and SIU look into these books, into these allegations.
4: I thank you so much for your time and joining us this morning. That was the UDM leader, General Bantu Holomisa, joining us on the line. What do you make of that? You can also let me know what's on your mind on the Facebook page as well as on the Twitter handle. We are looking at the week that was. You remember we had a program here on SAFM many years ago over the weekend where we had a show called The Week That Was. I believe that was a wonderful show. Maybe you can remember it. It was a slot, not a show, says Marubo. But yes, we did it together, by the way, that many years ago. But you can let me know. It was one of those weeks where you look at South Africa, a busy week, starting with that cold snap that gripped the entire country. People were snow hunting. They were out in the snow in the Drakensberg. 11 people were killed in the Cape Flats, as well as two constables and two civilians killed in Reiche Park. Revelations at the Madlanga Commission of that extrajudicial killings by police task teams, that continued, of course, even yesterday. And the claim of a faulty laptop by an MP, vacant teaching post, and then Banyana beating Nigeria to secure a World Cup intercontinental playoff place. And more we'll know in December. So I wanted to know today, what are your hopes for Banyana? And what was your top story? But that's where we're going to end it for today, for the week. From the team, Malabohang Sabiri, Tracy Boomgard, and Marumuko Gana, our senior producer, Ronald Pire, technical producer, Khatu Mudaba, and executive producer, Vutsila Koto, Elvis Presley. We'll see you next week, same time, same place. Ciao for now. Arrivederci!

0: In our top stories, Karim set to testify before the Matlanga Commission, and extreme heat and drought inflict heavy economic losses across Europe. Good morning. Northwest businessman Suleiman Karim is scheduled to appear before the Matlanga Commission of Inquiry this morning after being subpoenaed to testify. Karim would only be excused from testifying if an independent medical specialist the commission would appoint examined him. Karim's appearance has been postponed several times due to ongoing claims of ill health. Two others, including IDAC state advocate Drushantha Ramsamy and witness P, are expected to appear, Sibahle Mota reports.
1: Investigative Directorate Against Corruption state advocate Drushantha Ramsamy is expected to return to the commission to conclude her testimony relating to the unit. The commission is also expected to rule on an in-camera application concerning witness P, a South African Police Service officer. Witness P has requested that his testimony be heard without the presence of the public and the media. He is expected to testify about the uncovering of a clandestine counterintelligence operation linked to a drug gang in Durban.
0: Residents of Reiger Park, east of Johannesburg, have called on law enforcement officers to ensure perpetrators of last Friday's shooting incident are urgently brought to book. They were speaking at the House of Nations Church, where they attended the memorial service of one of the four people killed in the incident, Rolene Lessing. The other three deceased were two members of the police anti-gang unit and Lessing's friend, Jaden Magerman. A 23-year-old man has been arrested in connection with the incident. Community leader Cyril Ribe delivered this message at the memorial service.
2: What did they ever do to you to deserve what you gave them? I'm talking about you as Reiger Park. What did these people ever do to you that you allowed this to happen? And when is it going to stop? The day when you stand up here and you have to make a speech and it's your son, your cousin? My challenge to you, Reiger Park, is wake up, take responsibility, own this problem, solve it. And you solve it, bring to those houses and give them an opportunity to surrender.
0: Midrand is set to receive a major boost to its water infrastructure as Johannesburg Water continues to roll out projects aimed at improving supply. The water utility says the construction of the new 20-megalitre reservoir is 25% complete. It also says the project is on track for completion in July next year. Johannesburg Water spokesperson Nombuso Shabalala.
3: Johannesburg Water has instructed the Johannesburg Property Company to appoint a land valuer to support the land procurement process. Together, these strategic investments in Midrand will expand storage capacity, reinforce the water supply network, and position Midrand to meet both current and future demands.
0: Zimbabwe's Foreign Affairs Minister Amon Muruira says migration challenges should not divide the SADC region. He's in South Africa to attend the SADC summit currently underway in Durban. Migration is expected to be a key item on the agenda when regional bloc heads of state and government meet on Monday. Muruira spoke exclusively to SABC News.
4: It's about narrative. I've just started by saying Chief Albert Luthuli was born in. Is that a problem? I don't think that's a problem. Victoria Chitepo is false, but is on the Zimbabwe Yerusalem. Is that a problem? Ruth Chinamano was born in Eastern Cape.
0: And finally, European governments have warned that extreme temperatures and a lack of rainfall are causing major economic damage. This as the continent endures the fifth heat wave of the year. Water levels have dropped dramatically in some of Europe's key waterways, the BBC's Nick Beek reports.
5: The main body that represents farmers in Italy says that the damage done could run to €3 billion. The Rhine and the Danube, two rivers that normally transport so much in the way of freight and on cargo ships and other sort of vessels, they're not able to get nearly as far as they normally would because of the low water levels. So smaller boats are having to pick stuff up. In Germany, they've seen an impact as a result of that because normally these vessels would bring a lot of oil and petrol and other sort of fuel. There's been a direct impact on the price of petrol for people at the pumps.
0: Recapping the top story, Northwest businessman Suleiman Karim is scheduled to appear before the Matlanga Commission of Inquiry this morning after being subpoenaed to testify. For SFM News, I am Anne Musa.
6: It's a very good morning to you in your SFM sports headline. Soccer, Banyana Banyana have kept South Africa's 2027 FIFA Women's World Cup dream alive. They had a 2-1 victory over Nigeria, and we also have news from the Bulls camp as they await the All Blacks in this greatest rivalry test. All the details around 6:30.
7: SAFM, guiding you through the rush hour traffic.
8: Good morning. Roads around Gauteng off to a good start. No major problems. We are expecting a pretty easy day. Fridays normally bring with it a reduced amount of traffic. We'll keep an eye on it all for you. But if you're driving early morning, no major overnight roadworks or anything like that to watch out for. They all seem to have been completed on time, including that N1 South coming through Pretoria through Montana Stormfall area. Looking okay. Peter Maritzburg to Ashburton. Always worth checking these days. It's looking all right this morning. No major problems there. No breakdowns or crashes, in fact, between Pietermaritzburg and Durban. You've got a good clear run. Don't forget, overnight roadworks closing the N3 northbound Market Road to New England overnight Saturday from 8 p.m. That's on the northbound track. And then overnight Sunday from 8 p.m. until Monday morning on the southbound Durban bound side. That'll have everyone overnight this weekend being diverted off and rerouted through that central Pietermaritzburg area. Looking okay, driving into Cape Town, your major highways open without any major incidents. The N1 outbound off-ramp to Klapmuts, that's the R44 on your way to Paarl. That ramp stays closed at this stage. That is an overrun of the overnight roadworks. If you need to get off at Klapmuts, you'll have to come off at the one before that, Clip Everill, and take the R101 to get onto that R44. That'd be the easiest way around that. And a fatal crash if you're driving Mitchell's plane this morning. It's likely to get in your way. Major junction, Eisleben and Morgenstair Road. Expect some diversions around that Woodlands part of Mitchell's plane. With your traffic updates for SABC News, I'm Rob Byrne.
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0: It is 8 minutes past six. A very good morning to you. Welcome to the National Briefing on SAFM. The name is Koketso Sachane, in for Kathy Motlatana. For one more day, how are you doing on this year, Friday, the 14th of August? I suppose we should start off by just celebrating Banyana Banyana's win. Congratulations to Desiree Ellis and the ladies. An important win it was, and I'm sure we'll hear more about it from Zai Khan. In the next few minutes, we'll get an update on the front pages of your newspapers, also looking at your weather. And in our global brief, it seems that territorial dispute between Japan and Russia continues. We'll speak to that. Italian Prime Minister facing growing political challenges from younger voters. And then also Cuba marking what would have been Fidel Castro's 100th birthday. You would remember that Advocate Sipho Mantula mentioned that yesterday. And speaking of Advocate Mantula, in our Africa focus, we look at what is happening in Mozambique. South African diplomatic issues, apology over recent attacks or acts of anti-immigrant protests. Also, Malawi, Ethiopia, Nigeria asking several African countries to reimburse it. We've spoken of that slightly. There is also President Ramaphosa to deliver the SADC Summit public lecture. Those are just some of the stories that we'll be discussing with Advocate Sipho Mantula. And then, before we wrap up the hour, the growing cost of keeping the lights on. We are paying more and more to keep the lights on. And for a number of vulnerable households, this is becoming a huge issue, competing with food. And before we wrap up, we'll be in conversation with the GM for Communications at the IEC. They will be holding sessions to make elections accessible to persons living with disabilities. Those are some of the stories, at least in this hour. And I look forward to a conversation we'll be having with the ANC's Dixon Masemola on the other side of 7, where we'll be looking at the ANC's approach to the upcoming local government elections. It is the National Briefing on SAFM. You might want to send your messages of congratulations to Banyana Banyana for their win, a significant one, as mentioned. Send us your WhatsApp voice notes on 0614-104-107 or give us a call 086-000-2032. It is 11 minutes past 6.
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0: A look at your newspapers for this morning. The front page of the Business Day. Electricity Minister Khosiyentso Ramokgopa saying that we won't give up coal for foreign agendas, reiterating that coal remains an integral part of the country's energy mix. This despite the push for cleaner sources, urging critics of the fossil fuel to not undermine what he called science-backed efforts to make the plan work. That is the front page of the Business Day. On the front page of the Mail and Guardian, families of victims and survivors are still waiting for justice 14 years after the Marikana massacre, where 34 miners were mowed down by the police. It is a moment in our country's history that we cannot forget. And unfortunately, to this day, not a single person has been held to account for what happened. You might have your own thoughts and reflections on the Marikana massacre 14 years later. Send us your voice note on 0614 104 107. The Citizen newspaper, beware of new card scams. KZN pensioner lost 421,000 rands in just 2 days to credit scammers in a disturbing new trend. His card was apparently used multiple times to buy vouchers at several Pick and Pay tills, vouchers that are easy to spend and hard to trace. Will he get his money back? That is the question. So the front page of the Citizen newspaper speaking to that. The Sowetan, how I nailed grieving partner. This is quite a story. Ace investigator used cell phone records and forensic clues to nab lawyer now serving life for killing his partner. Mbisi posting emotional tribute to mother of his son after she burned beyond recognition when her car caught fire with her inside. Very disturbing story. And then there's page two of the Soweto newspaper as well. Mapisa Ngakula wants 4.5 million rand case thrown out. You know of her trial, and her legal team is pushing to have that particular case dismissed. And then finally, the front page of the Star newspaper, South Africa's doctor dilemma. Over 1,500 medical posts vacant, but no record of unemployed medics. Are you one of those doctors struggling to get employed? And how are we addressing the issue of medical posts that are vacant? Over 1,500 of them. That is the front page of the Star newspaper. Your reflections on these, send your voice notes 0614 104 107. It's 14 minutes past 6.
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0: It is a Friday. We need to know what's happening in different parts of the country as we get ready for the day. There is, firstly, in your weather, a warning for damaging interior winds leading to localized damage to temporary structures and reduced visibility due to blowing dust. They're expected over the Hantam and Karoo Woogland municipalities. Also, warnings of extreme fire danger conditions expected over Hantam and Namakoi, Cedarburg, Matsikama, Hantam and Lanesburg municipalities. And getting specific to your weather for today, in Pretoria, fine, lows of 517 is a maximum. Johannesburg, fine, lows of 316 the maximum there. Vereeniging, fine, lows of 3 and 17 the maximum. In Mpumalanga, Mbombela, partly cloudy, lows of 718 is the maximum. We shift across to Limpopo, Polokwane, fine, lows of 518 is a maximum. And then in the Northwest Province, in Mahikeng, partly cloudy, lows of 519 is the the maximum there. Freiburg, partly cloudy, lows of 6, 20 the maximum. In the Free State, partly cloudy, becoming fine in Bloemfontein, lows of 3 and 18 the maximum. Kimberley, partly cloudy, becoming fine, lows of 8, 21 is the maximum there. Staying in the Northern Cape, Upington, fine and windy, lows of 9, 26 is the maximum. Western Cape, partly cloudy, lows of 12 and a cooler Cape Town, 18 as compared to yesterday. Lows of 15 and 26 the maximum in George, fine conditions. In the Eastern Cape, in Gqeberha, fine conditions, lows of 11 and 25 is a maximum. Staying in the province, Gugombo City, lows of 14, 21 the maximum there, fine conditions. In Durban, partly cloudy, lows of 14, 21 is a maximum. Staying in that province, partly cloudy conditions in Richards Bay, lows of 14, 21 is a maximum. And as always, wrapping up with Peter Maritzburg, morning fog, otherwise partly cloudy, becoming fine, lows of 7 and 20 is the maximum. That is your weather for this day. And I look across through the window. Sun is approaching across the city of Johannesburg. It looks like it's going to be a beautiful day. I hope it is in your part of the country. Good morning.
2: This is what progress sounds like. At South African Airways, we've added more aircraft to the runway, increased our flights from just over 1,000 in 2021 to over 24,000 last year. And we continue to add more destinations and routes. It's steady progress over time. 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South African Airways. 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
4: He is the Motswako King, and he is coming home to the Northwest. She is the Airwaves Queen, presiding this Women's Month at the Palace. 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
0: At 20 minutes past or 19 minutes past 6, we did say that we are celebrating the success of Banyana Banyana. Of course, despite seeing their WAFCON campaign come to an end, they are keeping their FIFA Women's World Cup Brazil 2027 alive. This after that determined, important 2-1 victory over Nigeria. And the number of your messages coming in and celebrating and congratulating the ladies.
6: Hey, good morning, Keketso. Speaking to Renmaker here. Hey, I just want to say congratulations, girls. Congratulations, Banyana Banyana. Pick up, girls. Thank you, Keketso.
7: Hey, Krotman Koketso. Good morning to you. Good morning to your team. Good morning to everybody. It was a Friday. Happy Women's Month. Congratulations, Banyana Banyana. We are proud of you, women of the country. You made it. Yes, yes, yes. It's a goal. It's Uncle JJ, the truck driver. How day.
8: Hey, hey, go get so and SAFM listeners. A very good morning. Well, what a good morning. After we have defeated the mighty Super Falcons, well, Desi, at least you are forgiven for all what you have done in this WAFCON just by mere beating Nigeria. It's a big one, that one, you know, like we forgive you for beating Nigeria and breaking their record as well. And they might be here crying a river of tears. That's Andile from Straight in the Eastern Cape. Yes, to borders.
9: Good morning, SAFM, Joe Pretoria. Congratulations to Banyana Banyana and congratulations to Malawi. Malawi, congratulations. It would have been interesting if the two had met.
0: Thank you very much for those voice notes of congratulations. Of course, we need to tip our hat to Refilwe Jane as well as Thembi Khatlana, who scored those goals in that 2-1 victory against Nigeria. 21 minutes past 6. Up next is the Global Brief.
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0: We look across the world, some of the

0: Thanks. So, these four southern islands, they actually do directly to the north of Japan and to the east of the Russian coast. So they are both claimed by Russia and Japan. And it's although it's Putin's first visit to these islands, Dmitry Medvedev visited there as when he was president in 2010. So, since the final stages of World War II, Russia actually controls these islands de facto and administratively. So, all four are administered as part of an oblast, which is a province of the Russian Federation. So, they've got a total population of about 20,000, so very small, actually. Overwhelming Russian Soviet settlers in origin, so they settled there during the World War, when actually the Japanese population at that time was expelled. So that's a little bit of a history of these islands. His visit, I think, is clearly political signaling. Their relations between Russia and Japan deteriorated sharply after Japan joined the sanctions against Russia. So that's a bit of a history of the situation there.
1: All right, understood. And then moving across to Italy, it seems as if Giorgia Meloni is facing a tough one with young Italians. Her support, less than 30% rather, of young people supporting her this ahead of next year's elections in the country.
0: Yeah, there's of course the issue is much broader. So younger voters, I think, and we see this worldwide, they are increasingly asking whether governments actually serve the people who elect them. So when people face rising living costs, declining economic mobility, insecure employment, and the rest, they start to have a sense that political leaders are more responsive to their own interests or to international agendas than really their problems or the problems of ordinary citizens. So therefore, political trust are very low actually across the world. So it's less about a divide between left and right than I think whether people believe their governments are actually working for them. And the same thing are happening in the United States and I think in South Africa as well. We're seeing the same thing that political stability that is based on economic insecurity sort of spills over into that space.
1: Most definitely. And then we wrap up with this story yesterday, marking what would have been the 100th birthday of a Cuban leader and revolutionary, Fidel Alejandro Castro.
0: Yes, so he's of course the big revolutionary leader there, and he remains very central to Cuba's political identity. While, as we know, Cuba is experiencing very deep economic and energy crisis, the biggest in decades, I think, which follows, of course. It's easy to say his economic system does not work, but did it really have a chance to work after more than six decades of US sanctions and embargoes?
1: On that, Dr. Swart,
0: Yes.
1: I remember during the Obama presidency. I mean, he was one of the only U.S. presidents to visit Havana, and one would have expected that there would have been an easing of those sanctions. But I suppose with the arrival of Donald Trump, there was a reversal of what could have been on the back of that historic visit by Obama.
0: Yes, I think so too. I also think that Obama never really followed through, to be honest. And then, of course, Trump came and reversed it, and Biden sort of followed along with Trump 1.0. And now it's in overdrive, actually. So the objective initially was to impose economic cost and to constrain Cuba.

0: And it's done that, but their objective was also regime change, and that has failed. So today I'm really questioning what their objectives are. In fact, they are driving Cuba more closer to China, for instance, and Russia, because they've been helping economically now as well with the energy situation and so on.
1: Yeah, most definitely. But the spirit of Fidel Castro definitely does continue. Thank you very much, Dr. John Swart, researcher in military science at the University of Stellenbosch. Fidel Castro would have been 100 years old. That was yesterday. I still have memories of visiting Havana, spending some time there, and just the spirit of the Cuban people is something to marvel at. The resilience, even on the back of all that has been done. A few more of your voice notes before we get to the latest in news as well as the latest sport. And I do know that Zai is going to be focusing on what we have been celebrating, which is Banyana Banyana's success in that game against Nigeria.
2: Oh, good morning, SAFM. And yes, congrats to Banyana Banyana, our woman of words. You make us proud.
3: Good morning, Koketso and your team. This is Succulent Ogwen from Mamchabalingan. Koketso, if my memory serves me well, the national dialogue was due to conclude in August. Has it ever been conducted, though? Thank you.
4: Good morning, Koketso. Vincent Rusumati here in Midrand. Koketso, when it comes to Marikana, it's a sad day in many respects. But particularly, I'm a bit worried that we will put more emphasis on the miners that were killed and forget the security guards and the police that were killed by the miners themselves. So I think when you look at Marikana, we should look at the situation holistically. We should include everybody that perished that day because the security guards and the police also had families that depended on them. So please, let us look at the situation holistically and not be selective in our memory. Thank you, Kokeso Vincent here.
1: 100%, Vincent. 100%. And while, when I go back to one of the news headlines, it was speaking of those 36 miners, but we're talking about that fateful day, specific to the killing of the miners. But the truth is, and as you rightfully point out, the killings that we saw at Marikana started before that fateful day, where we saw those security guards that were killed. So all those who lost their lives need to be remembered as we mark 14 years since the Marikana massacre. It is 6:30, time for the latest news headlines with Anne Musa.
5: Good morning, thanks Koketso. In the headlines, suspended Ekurhuleni Metro Police Deputy Chief Julius Mkhwanazi and five others are expected to continue their bail application in the Brakpan Magistrates Court today. The case relates to the abduction and killing of businessman Emmanuel Mbense in April of 2022. Northwest businessman Suleiman Karim is expected to appear before the Matlanga Commission of Inquiry in Pretoria this morning after being subpoenaed to testify. And the family of 36-year-old Raylene Lessing is seeking answers after she was killed in a shooting incident in Reja Park, east of Johannesburg, last Friday. I'll have details on these and other stories at 7.
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7: Major overrun on any overnight roadworks, which is always a good way to start things. Coming through Pretoria, M1 South Montana, down through Stormville, moving okay this morning. M1 through Midrand, looking pretty decent. The N3 up into Van Buren through Heldenhays to the long-term roadworks. That remains a problem, bit of sluggishness there. And the Mike 1 busy through to Empire Road, but a lot easier than it normally is for this time of a morning. Monday to Thursday, Friday, you do get a bit of a gap. Durban looking okay as well. Just backlogs coming out of Phoenix. JG Champion from Palmview, Phoenix Highway. to trade centre. Both of those routes looking slow. Pietermaritzburg, Ashburton, a touch on the brakes coming out of Pietermaritzburg this morning. Market Road side as you just line up and slow down to get through that Market Road exit. Cape Town, a fatal crash. Morgan Steer and Ice Lieben. You'll probably be diverted around that one in the Mitchell's Plain area. The M2 inbound, slow moving towards Rappenberg Road. And if you're heading out of Cape Town, that ramp that was closed earlier this morning, N1 outbound at Clapmuts, has been reopened to traffic. With your traffic update, I'm Rob Byrne.
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1: Good morning, Zai. The country is celebrating Banyana's success, already receiving a number of messages congratulating Desiree Ellis and the ladies. 2-1 over Nigeria. It's a beautiful day.
8: Wow. Yeah, I mean, you know, if you want proof that we love a comeback story, I think Banyana wrote that chapter last night. They definitely clipped the Super Falcons' wings, Coquette. So what a morning to wake up to. It's beautiful. The beautiful game definitely proving it as well. Banyana producing their best performance of the tournament, beating Nigeria 2-1 in Casablanca to book their place in the Inter-Confederation playoffs. Goals from Tembi Khatlana and Captain Rafiwe Jane sealing the victory, while Nigeria's defeat means the Super Falcons will miss the FIFA Women's World Cup for the very first time in their history. The other match, Ghana came from behind to beat Cote d'Ivoire 2-1 in Casablanca and secure place in the FIFA Women's World Cup 2027 Inter-Confederation Playoffs. Now, the result keeps alive Ghana's hopes of returning to the Women's World Cup for the first time since 2007. For Cote d'Ivoire, defeat ends their bid to reach a second finals after their sole appearance, and that was in 2015. Elsewhere, former Premier League champions Leicester City have been put up for sale by Thai owners King Power. Just a decade, I think, after their fairy tale league win, that, you know, they will now play in English football's third tier, only the second time in their history, following successive relegations from the Premier League as well as the Champions League. In the meantime, the Football Association of Ireland has withdrawn its backing for FIFA President Gianni Infantino, citing concerns over governance and transparency. The Irish Football Association in Northern Ireland has stopped short of pulling support, saying it's aligned with the UEFA position. Infantino's bid for a fourth term faces growing opposition from the Welsh FA as well as the English FA, already withdrawing their support. And finally, golf news. LIV Golf players have been warned that the season-ending team championship later this month is set to be cancelled. Tickets for the Michigan event are no longer available online, with reports suggesting next week's tournament in Indiana could be the final stop of the 2026 campaign. The uncertainty follows the withdrawal of Saudi Arabian financial backing, though LIV recently announced it had secured a new lead investor to keep the series running in 2027. Now, speculation over star departures, including John Rahm, has added to the turbulence. And that's your sport. Swing back for more on the national briefing at the top of the hour. I'm Zai Khan.
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6: The Market Brief with Ndauleng Letsela on SAFM.
1: The first one for this morning, a very good morning to you, Ndauleng. We're looking at softer U.S. inflation, Iran looking to BRICS for some assistance as well. Good morning to you.
10: Good morning, Koketso, and we're kicking things off in the U.S. where we have more inflation numbers pointing to cooling prices. This time around, we're looking at producer prices. Prices at the factory gate remained unchanged last month, adding to expectations that the Fed could leave interest rates unchanged next month. Now, the reading, of course, follows Wednesday's mild consumer inflation data, giving markets another sign that price pressures may be easing. Markets now see a 32.4% chance of a September rate hike, down from 40.6% a day earlier and 55% a week ago. Still, inflation remains above the Fed's 2% target. So we aren't out of the woods yet. And that keeps the next consumer inflation print important for the rate outlook. In other news, Iran is set to join the BRICS, a new development bank. Now, this is according to the central bank's governor, Iran's central bank's governor, that is, adding that Tehran is looking for new sources of funding while facing Western sanction and war with the U.S. and Israel. The bank, established by BRICS nations, finances infrastructure projects in developing economies. Membership could give Iran access to funding for transport, digital infrastructure, and urban development. Now, the NDB has not confirmed Iran's membership, saying Tehran must complete the formal process. Now, for Iran, the move could strengthen trade and financial ties with emerging markets and reduce its reliance on Western institutions. Now, shifting focus to equity markets, over on Wall Street, trade was upbeat, with the S&P 500 hitting a fresh all-time intraday high overnight as oil prices declined and traders digested more inflation data. Now, the latter fueling sentiment as traders push back their Fed rate hike bets. Meanwhile, trade in Asia is mixed this morning. There seems to be concern around a U.S. and Iran peace deal, even as oil trends lower. Brent currently sitting at $87 a barrel. Now, that stalemate also seeping through to the local bourse, with the JSE closing mixed yesterday. Where we are seeing gains is in currency markets, with the Rand continuing to shine. It's at 16.19 to the dollar, holding near a five-month high at 21.85 to the pound and 18.68 versus the euro. That's your market update this hour. I'll be back with more just after 7.30.
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1: One of my highlights on the National Briefing to find out what's happening across the continent, and we do so with Advocate Sipho Mantula, researcher at the Thabo Mbeki African School of Public and International Affairs. Ramholo, good morning.
11: Africa, refreshing morning, and Jumbo Africa to the listeners.
1: Quite a bit that we have on the agenda. Just across the border, we saw the newly designated South African High Commissioner to Mozambique. Was he apologizing for that text that we saw? What's the story there, Africa?
11: Absolutely. Okay, so the ambassador designated in Mozambique, J.T. Tswane, when he was receiving his credentials to Daniel Chapo, he had to apologize. What has happened between June and July, you will recall what has happened in the country. So you are saying that when he was receiving his credentials, saying that South Africa and Mozambique are single families, they are bound by deep social and cultural and economic ties. And this is based on, as you will recall, it's SADC moment this weekend, and Daniel Chapo will be in Durban. So I think Ambassador was trying to sweeten the role of South Africa and the relation between South Africa and Mozambique. Daniel Chapo was not only receiving credentials from South Africa, new diplomats from Cuba, Nigeria, Ghana, and Namibia were being reaffirmed in Mozambique.
1: Mm, and then, of course, the next story, in part connected to that, the reason for the apology. We also are reminded of the number of people in Africa who had to be deported back to their respective countries, Malawi, Ethiopia, Nigeria, and South Africa, requesting that those countries reimburse the money that South Africa spent.
11: That is quite true. South Africa is pushing to say that, and this comes from Home Affairs, that saying that we nearly spent $18 million for accommodating and transporting immigrants who were demanding to return to their home countries. And they are saying Malawi, Ethiopia, Nigeria must pay back. And this came from the DG of Home Affairs, Tommy Makode, who was very clear, and coming from the ministry, saying that South Africa has been accused, and remember, between April and July, we have 16,000 nationals, mostly from Lesotho, Malawi, Tanzania, Zimbabwe, Mozambique, who were deported through Lindela Repatriation Center. Now, South Africa is calling all those countries to say, pay us back, because you have to take back your non-nationals back to your countries.
1: An interesting one. Let's see what happens. And then ahead of our hosting the 46th Summit of Heads of State and Government of SADC, President Ramaphosa delivering a public lecture at UKZN today.
11: Quite true, Kokete. The 46th Summit of the SADC will be led by the public lecture by President Ramaphosa as an interim chairperson today in KZN. And remember, this public lecture will focus on what they say, translating the SADC Vision 2050 into action, the pathways towards solidarity, equality, and shared prosperity. That will be at UKZN. And what I do pick up again, from today, tomorrow, there's also a high-level meeting of the Global Leaders Network. And as you know, from that on the 17th, on Monday, it will be what they will call the SADC Day. You know, we have never observed the SADC Day. Sunday, I do pick up, they will do the laying of wreaths at the statue of O.R. Tambo at the South Beach, Durban. I passed there, you know, at some point, and I was not sure whose statue is that. Only when I go to the stone, I saw, this is O.R. Tambo. And I asked, why O.R. Tambo? And she said, then when you have Limbede, you have Lituli, and many other leaders. But probably because of the SADC Summit, because O.R. Tambo is part of the liberation struggle of the frontline states. Hence, the SADC leaders will honor O.R. Tambo on Sunday. And Monday, on Marcus Garvey Day, there will be the SADC Day that will be observed. And as South Africa will be taking over the chairpersonship.
1: Yeah, most definitely. And speaking of honoring, it was around about this time and for this week, 14 years ago, where we saw numerous lives being lost in Marikana, which culminated in that fateful day on the 16th of August. And suppose that is a moment in history that we cannot ever forget, Maafrika.
11: Absolutely, Kokezo. Let's take the listeners through this journey of Tumelo Kgabutswe, the SABC cameraman who was there on the day of the shooting.
12: As we were filming every moment at that time, I had this stun grenade from the police, and then the pandemonium started. Everybody was running into various directions, and we were busy, I was busy filming at that time. And I was moving also with the police as they were closing in on these miners. And at that time, there was this rattling of sounds from the gunfire, automatic rifles of the police. And I took that. I also filmed in the direction of the miners. And I saw, you know, bodies on the ground. You know, this happened just over 5 seconds or so. You know, the rattling of these gunfires, bodies lying in there, and I was like, yeah, this is real. I thought they were just injured, but when I saw that these bodies, most of them were lifeless, and I was like, yeah, you know, this should be, you know, dead bodies.
11: Okay, so we have to always remind our listeners what happened on the 16th of August 2012. President Zuma by then was in Mozambique in the SADC summit. He had to come back. I have said it to you before, Kokezo. This was a moment where President Zuma, within 7 days, had to establish the Falam Commission. That took 3 years. So it's very important to always recall, but also
13: 15 August, okay, so the national dialogue at UNISA. What has happened to the national dialogue? But let's not go there. Okay,
1: that question was asked this morning, you know, Mafrika. Yeah, you know.
13: Let's leave the UNISA national dialogue 16 August, but I thought today, let's remember those people who lost their lives in Marikana.
1: Most definitely. Much appreciated, as always. That is Advocate Sipho Mantula there, who always, on a daily basis on the National Briefing, brings us Africa in Focus. He, of course, is a researcher at the Thabo Mbeki African School of Public and International Affairs. It is 13 minutes to 7.
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7: Good morning. It's busy on Pretoria's M1 South. There's a queue coming into Montana. It's a work zone. There may be something else happening, but there may just be some lane closures from last night. M1 South, if you're coming from Pumalani Plaza to Montana, that's heavy. Solomon Mshlangu from Mamelodi Gardens through Broncos Way, through the N4 in towards that Silver Lakes area. Very heavy backlogs on that section of Solomon Mshlangu this morning. Mike 1, under pressure to Empire, but not as bad as it is Monday to Thursday, though. Durban side, Hunstetman Highway to Wiltshire on your way to Pinetown, very slow. The Richmond Road through Marion Hill, backlogging. JG Champion out of Phoenix, Ottawa area. Palmview down towards the R102 junction. That's heavy. Cape Town, a big volume of traffic this morning between the airport and Rapenburg Road. Really quite excessive. Looks like something may be happening between the Unsmuts and Rapenburg Road in that sort of coming towards that golf course area. And a fatal crash closing all approaches in Mitchell's Plain to the junction of Eisleben and Morgansteer. Both of those routes are closed. With your traffic update, I'm Rob Byrne.
14: Durban, the promenade is calling and the purple wave is taking over the East Coast. It's time to lace up for the Hollywood Bets Durban 10-kilometer road race on Sunday, 30 August. The race covers the beautiful tour of the city, combining urban streets, scenic coastal roads and stunning beachfront stretches with views of the Indian Ocean. Catch all the action live on SABC 2 and SABC Plus from 7 a.m. on Sunday, 30th of August. The Hollywood Bets Durban 10-kilometer road race, brought to you by SABC ABC Sports.
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1: At 11 minutes to 7, a reminder on the other side of 7 in our big stories conversation. I look forward to the chat that we'll be having with Dixie Masemola of the ANC as we talk to the ANC and the approach to the local government elections. There's also University of Mpumalanga responding to concerns over employment practices. That conversation with Tangelani Usibi, Director of Stakeholder Liaison at the University of Mpumalanga. I look forward to that conversation. But for now, though, let's come back to a very sad reality. South Africans paying more and more to keep the lights on. And for a number of us, a choice between keeping the lights on and getting food. This is increasingly a major issue. The Green Connection says electricity prices have risen by around 190% in real terms over the past two decades, arguing that consumers are being forced to carry the cost of inefficiencies and failures in the electricity system. Joining us now on the line is Lisa Makaula, who's an advocacy and program lead at the Green Connection. Good morning, Lisa.
15: Thank you for having me.
1: Thank you very much. The reality of the cost of electricity and its impact, especially on the most vulnerable in our country. What are those lived experiences? How bad is it for those of us who unfortunately might not be aware?
15: I mean, in reality, and if we speak about what people are experiencing, is the fact that the cost of electricity has gone up quite rapidly. And the sad part is, it's not just that, we are also finding ourselves in a juncture whereby even like energy costs related to transport, which later on impacts on also food prices, it has, you know, kind of caused the ripple effect. And with that being said, basically, you know, electricity has risen up for more than 5 times for over the years. And all of that is because of failures to actually improve the electricity pricing policy. And basically, that is supposed to be done by the Minister of Energy and Electricity to look in terms of how do we then improve that particular policy to ensure that the consumers, but also the households, are protected.
1: Let's speak specific to that, which you just highlighted, Lisa. When we're talking about policy, what is the current status and what should have been in place? What changes are required when it comes to that policy so that the weight and the burden is not being carried by the poor and the working class?
15: So firstly, the electricity pricing policy, when it comes to recovering the costs of electricity, it looks at the operational costs for the entity, that is Eskom, but also it looks at the infrastructure costs. And as you know, South Africa has been reliant on coal for a very long time. So that means that the infrastructure that we have is basically aging. And basically for government to try and make sure that, you know, the entity that is Eskom, it is operating efficiently, they need to recover the cost of operating through, you know, the electricity tariff structure. And that tariff structure is embedded in that electricity pricing policy. So which is why we say that that policy itself needs to change to include the current energy energy programs that are available, which is renewables, solar, and, you know, your wind energy. And until that policy is improved, unfortunately, you know, the tariffs are still going to continue to increase, because even NERSA themselves, they are bound by that policy to make decisions to ensure that they recover their operating costs.
1: Aren't we stuck in a situation where there is still that need for Eskom to recover further? And for as long as we have not found ourselves in the best possible stable position that Eskom should be in, this will continue, and in turn will continue to effectively carry that burden. So where does one find the solution?
15: I mean, the solution is very simple. It's the minister gazetting, you know, a new policy. And obviously that new policy would mean that we would also need to look in terms of how do we increase the free basic electricity, because as you may know is that for households that are in the deep rural areas that are actually in the lower income margin, they qualify for the free basic electricity. But also with that free basic electricity itself, it has not gone up, you know, for quite some time. And obviously now the households that get that 50 kilowatts per hour, it means that they have gotten priced out, because like electricity is very expensive.
1: Right.
15: And basically the minister needs to review the policy, you know, with the cabinet, put it out for comments for the public to be able to make recommendations in terms of if, you know, that current policy would work. But at the same time, the policy itself would need to look in terms of what would those costs look like while we do have renewables. And if we do look in terms of moving away from focusing on having coal itself and bringing in those cheaper alternatives, that is storage and solar and wind, how will that then impact on, you know, on the pricing and the cost? But also, I mean, you can also have smart grids for households, and whereby the households themselves can have solar and have the smart grids and basically sell some of the units back to Eskom. But all of that is dependent on this policy.
1: Most definitely a conversation that we must continue to have, as well as with the ministry. Lisa Makaula, thank you very much. Advocacy and Programs Lead at The Green Connection. It is 4 minutes to the hour of 7. There is another important conversation that we need to make sure to have, the IEC holding sessions to make elections accessible to persons with disabilities. There was that meeting by the IEC with organizations for persons with disabilities held yesterday as a country as we approach the 4th of November. A question that we have to ask is, are elections, are voting stations, are everything around elections, are they accessible to persons living with disabilities? Figile Moya is GM for Communications at the IEC, joining us now on the line. Good morning, Figile.
16: Good morning, Professor.
1: an important conversation to have, and that was had yesterday. What are the lived experiences, Figile, of persons living with disabilities when it comes to this period of elections, and what are we doing and the IEC is doing to address whatever concerns that might arise?
16: Thanks, Kukets. The lived experience of people living with disabilities, actually people with disabilities, as we were corrected yesterday, is that they are often marginalized. They are not, we do not think of them primarily when we make our aims and interventions. So the whole idea of yesterday was to ensure that we get from people with disabilities what issues they experience and co-produce situations where we are able to correct and make the life better for those people. Let me just give an example. One area that arose yesterday was the fact that people living with extreme ailments, Association for People Living with Extreme Ailments, made the point that many of their members were not aware that they have the option of applying for special votes, and many of them had not voted in previous elections because they were not aware. So a session like we had yesterday would have given that section people an awareness that actually you can actually apply to for special vote and have the Electoral Commission visit you, whether you are in hospital or at home, to allow you to vote from there. Mm.
1: Figile, we don't have the best of lines, and I'm looking at the team, and because of the importance of this conversation, maybe we can see if we can get you on a better line and hopefully be able to make some time for a conversation with you in the next hour, because I think it's very important that we don't lose any of what is being said, not only what has been put on the table in terms of concerns to the IEC, but also moving forward, what the IEC is going to be doing, the responsibility that we have as citizens as well in assisting where we can. I think also another key area is to remember that if a person who is disabled and they are not able to access information, they're not able to access any form of whether it's voting stations, it means that that is an immediate exclusion from participating in our democracy, and that cannot be. So hopefully we can make time on the other side of 7 to have that conversation with Figile Moyo. I'm going to insist that we do so so that we do not lose sight of the conversation that needs to be had. But for now, though, it is a few seconds before we get to the latest news with N Musa. A reminder of the discussions in the next hour. You speak to the ANC about their approach to the local government elections. Also, the University of Mpumalanga responding to concerns over employment practices. And then we wrap up our reality check with advocate Thandi Olane. It is 7 o'clock, time for the latest news with Ann Mosa.
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0: In our top stories, Mkhwanazi and five others returned to court for bail application and Karim set to testify before Mahlanga Commission. Good morning. Suspended Ekurhuleni Metro Police Deputy Chief Julius Mkhwanazi and five others are expected to continue their bail application at the Brakpan Magistrates Court today. The case relates to the abduction and killing of businessman Emmanuel Mbense in April of 2022. Mbense was allegedly tortured to death in Brakpan before his body was dumped into a dam. Yesterday, one of the accused, former SAPS official, Jean Xtien, was added to the case. State prosecutor Ngebam Teloa said the accused should not be granted bail as they were a flight risk.
1: We are opposing to the release of the accused on bail. Yoship, I'm prepared to give my reasons on record. Yoship, we believe that the accused are a flight risk. They will evade they are trial. The third point is that they will also interfere with the investigations of this case.
0: Northwest businessman Suleiman Karim is scheduled to appear before the Mahlanga Commission of Inquiry this morning after being subpoenaed to testify. Karim would only be excused from testifying if an independent medical specialist the commission would appoint examined him. Karim's appearance has been postponed several times due to ongoing claims of ill health. Two others, including IDAC State Advocate Drushantha Ramsamy and Witness P, are expected to appear. Sibahle Mota reports.
2: Investigative Directorate Against Corruption State Advocate Drushantha Ramsamy is expected to return to the Commission to conclude her testimony relating to the unit. The Commission is also expected to rule on an in-camera application concerning Witness P, a South African Police Service officer. Witness P has requested that his testimony be heard without the presence of the public and the media. He is expected to testify about the uncovering of a clandestine counterintelligence operation linked to a drug gang in Durban.
0: The family of 36-year-old Rolene Lessing is seeking answers after she was killed in a shooting incident in Reiger Park, east of Johannesburg, last Friday. Lessing was among four people killed. A 23-year-old man has since been arrested in connection with the shooting. Speaking at a cousin's memorial service at the House of Nations Church, Lydia Lessing called for justice.
3: I pray that you get justice, because you didn't deserve what happened to you. May justice be swift and resolute, and may the truth never be buried beneath silence. May those responsible answer for what they did, so that everyone left behind may one day find a sense of closure. But even when justice comes, I know it won't erase the emptiness. It won't undo the final goodbye or give us back the days we lost still. I pray for justice because your life mattered.
0: The N1 North between Bayers Nodia and Malibongwe Drives and Rand Park Ridge in Johannesburg has been reopened. It was closed last night after one person was killed in a collision between two vehicles. The collision involved a truck and a light motor vehicle. Johannesburg Metro Police say the truck driver died and three passengers from the light motor vehicle were seriously injured. Xolani Fihla is the spokesperson.
4: Both involved vehicles were traveling northbound along the N1 highway. The first vehicle, a white Volvo truck, was traveling in the slow lane, and the second vehicle, a grey Honda Ballard sedan, was traveling in the second lane far from the right. It's alleged that the Volvo truck suffered a right front tire blowout, causing the driver to lose control of the heavy vehicle. The truck veered across lanes and collided with the Honda Ballard, forcing it off the roadway. The Honda Ballard collided with the concrete barrier and landed on the opposite side of the highway. The Volvo truck subsequently crashed into the concrete barrier, ejecting the driver from the cabin.
0: And finally, Zimbabwe's Foreign Affairs Minister Emon Murwira says migration challenges should not divide the SADC region. He's in South Africa to attend the SADC summit currently underway in Durban. Migration is expected to be a key item on the agenda when regional bloc heads of state and government meet on Monday. Murwira spoke exclusively to SABC News.
5: It is symbolic. We are one. Migration is not a problem at all. It is whether we are talking about how it is being done. People visit each other. Regional integration like SADC is a community. What community means is that we must have a common future. And a common future is a future of prosperity, of social cohesion, not upheaval. Yes, we can have problems here and there. Problems are there to be solved.
0: Recapping the top stories, suspended Ekurhuleni Metro Police Deputy Chief Julius Mkhwanazi and five others are expected to continue their bail application in the Brakpan Magistrates Court today. For SAFM News, I am Anne Musa.
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9: Good morning. Very heavy start around Pretoria for a lot of motorists. A crash on the M1 South coming down to Sefaka-Makato. That is heavy from the N4 Bakwena Highway. Traffic lining up in big volumes. Very heavy towards that Montana exit. Also a crash coming out of Solomon Mashangu leaving Mamelodi Gardens. It's between Bronkhorst Way Road and the N4, and that's a heavy backlog. There's also been a prang on the M1 North at Rigel Avenue with traffic backing up towards the R21 exit. Durban this morning, M13 arriving to the top of Fields Hill. So if you're driving from Hillcrest into Kloof, that is looking very slow. Kumashu Highway from Mallandella Road down towards the N2 all backed up. And the Richmond Road under some pressure northbound, leaving Marion Hill up towards the N3 Highway, slowly on your way to Pinetown. Cape Town, a big crash in Mitchell's Plain. It has closed all approaches at Morgansteer and Ice Lieben. So there will be some delays as you divert around that. And a very heavy set of conditions on the N2 inbound this morning, queuing from just after the airport. It really is heavy. A breakdown near the N2 inbound, the N2 near the M5, so you've got that to contend with. But really between the airport and Hospital Bend, big lot of traffic moving slow for a Friday. With your traffic update, I'm Rob Byrne.
10: It's a very good morning to you in your SFM sports headlines. Soccer, Banyana Banyana keeps South Africa's 2027 FIFA Women's World Cup dream alive after 2-1 victory over Nigeria. And in rugby, the All Blacks receive a major boost with the return of Richie Maunga, while the Bulls provide New Zealand's final test. We'll find out more at around 7:30.
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0: At 7:09, the second hour of the national briefing on SAFM 104 to 107 nationwide. Goketso Sachane in for Kathy Motlatlana. What we have on the table in this hour, we will in the next few minutes be in conversation with Dr. Dickson Masemola, ANC NEC member, speaking of the ANC and their approach to the local government elections. We'll also be speaking to the University of Limpopo, or rather University of Mpumalanga, my apologies, responding to concerns over employment practices. And then, not forgetting, we wrap up our reality check with Advocate Tandi Olain around the broader theme of women in leadership. And this here morning, speaking to From Potential to Responsible Leadership, that will be her focus. In the news, one of the other stories, Fadil Adams back in the Pinetown Magistrates Court this morning, facing charges of fraud and defeating the administration of justice. That's one of the stories that I'm sure that we'll follow up on during the course of the day. It is the national briefing on SAFM at 7:11. Good morning.
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0: 104 to 107 nationwide. The ANC says it wants single party control of municipalities after November local government elections, arguing that coalition governments since 2016 have contributed to instability and poor service delivery. But with the party's support declining in key metros over the years, the prospect of outright victories remains uncertain. Polling, if you do follow, showing the ANC trailing in Johannesburg and facing strong competition in Etegwini and Ntswane. Dr. Dickson Masemola is ANC NEC member who joins us now on the line. Thank you very much for your time, Dr. Masemola. Good morning.
3: Good morning to you and to all the listeners throughout the country.
0: I know that our time is limited, Dr. Masemola. Maybe briefly just start off with the ANC's reflection on how it has performed up until this point in local government and what the strategy is ahead of November 4th to regain the losses.
3: The African National Congress is busy with the process towards the launching of the manifesto on the 23rd of this month in preparations for the 4th of November municipal elections. And on the basis of that, we are working on the manifesto, which will be launched by the president to give a most detailed account and the plans towards the 4th of November. But most importantly, we have been able to do a thorough organizational performance, including the extent to which we would have, managed many jurisdictions within the country. And on the basis of that, there are a lot of good things that we have been able to do, notwithstanding related difficulties and challenges which South Africans are basically relating with on a daily basis. But on the basis of that, because we exist for the social transformation agenda in the interest of the people of this country. We are preparing for this election like any other political party, mindful of the fact that we cannot prepare ourselves to contest for coalitions. We are preparing to contest for a decisive victory in all the 257 municipalities across the country, of course, with a major focus in some of the areas where we have not been able to perform much better, to improve on our electoral processes in terms of preparations, in terms of plans, in terms of engaging communities to humble ourselves based on our experiences, based on the existing contemporary related challenges and realities, and therefore position our organization accordingly. So that is exactly where we are at the moment, and we're looking forward to working together with various stakeholders, with various communities, with various social formations in community, to present our plan, importantly, to also give an account of where things might have not gone right, and therefore, what is our plan in respect of some of those aspects which communities might be very uncomfortable with on the basis of the balance of evidence on the ground.
0: Yeah.
3: So we basically have a balanced understanding of the situation on the ground. Better things have been done. Of course, there are related constraints and challenges that require our attention, working together with communities and various structures in the country.
0: I have to squeeze another question before we let you go, Dr. Masemola. Just speaking of the responsibility that the ANC has had over the years, and I'm sure it goes without saying that there's an acknowledgement that there has been this trust deficit between the ANC and residents in some areas due to the failures in part, or the challenges that you've already acknowledged. How are you as an ANC going to address the trust deficit, address the issues of the disappointment that people feel, and in a lot of ways people feeling as if, or knowing and experiencing that you have not made my life better, you have made it very difficult. We've got certain challenges in our municipalities because of ANC governance. How do you address that concern that does exist in part in some communities?
3: Well, we acknowledge the fact that there is an interplay of various factors that could probably be contributing and accounting for the levels of confidence, including the electoral decline on the side of the organization. But most importantly, because the assessment and the analysis that we've made is able to tell us exactly where are the actual gaps and problems and difficulties. Just to start to give you just a few examples. The first one is that we acknowledge the fact that everything stands and falls on leadership, both politically and administratively. And of course, at the current moment through our candidate selection process, the National Executive Committee was able to put a very clear system and standards on how we are going to be designating through the democratic process internally in the movement, both the levels of, you know, councillors, including those who will assume leadership responsibilities as speakers, as mayors, and as chief whips. We have set a very clear standards of performance, including as well as capacity so much is required, so that there is a proper dialectical balance between capacity and as well as the responsibility that is going to be given to our colleagues, including in that part, we are very determined on how we're going to be constituting those leadership deployed to our municipalities. The second part related to it is that in terms of the administrative capacity, the plan that we have been able to develop is very clear and very articulate on the actual aggressive professionalization of the local government system. That says that to the extent that we have assessed the performance of our administration, including individuals in positions, professionalization in terms of capacity building, but most importantly, the recruitment, selection, and process will have to be based on a very clear understanding of merit-based capacity, including qualifications, so that those that are placed in sensitive areas of local government management administratively, they are able to deliver as expected. The third point, it is about how, therefore, then do we re-engineer issues relating to roads to be motorable in many parts of the country, which talks to maintenance and operations of the existing infrastructure, both in terms of water sanitation and other related services, but most importantly, motorability of all our roads in the city. So we are in discussions with a very key, knowledgeable and capacitated, I mean to say, entities of government to move into those spaces and work together with the available human resource. So the plan that we have is very comprehensive.
0: We're going
3: to be able to account to our people and say, to this extent, this is the plan that we have practically so on how we're going to be responding, including the redesigning, the remodeling of the delivery mechanisms of these basic services, including how best their resources could be well looked after through a ring fencing model that will guarantee proper reinvestment of monies and resources in the actual, you know, the maintenance of the available infrastructure to give our people better and improved.
0: I have to ask Dr. Masemola, on the quality and the capacity of councillors or candidates. I'm reminded of ahead of the 2011 local government elections, there were a number of issues around being raised around ANC councillors in particular or candidates. And I remember specifically then Dr. Gosazana Dlamini Zuma saying similar words to the type of cadre that would be then, also promising that the ANC would be looking at this particular issue even more or on a deeper level and taking it even more seriously and addressing the concerns that residents had raised about the quality of cadre, the quality of councillor that would be standing for the ANC. And it seems as if a few years later, we're still talking about the need to make sure that we have the right people in the right positions to be able to take up the responsibility as councillors.
3: The ANC has been over a reasonable period of time embarking on a very serious political education program to train and develop the necessary cadership required, firstly, to run the organization, but most importantly, be ready for any deployment at any level of engagement based on our, you know, differentiated analysis of the sensitivities of the areas where we're supposed to be placing our own comrades. So we don't doubt the general capacity of members of the ANC, including those that will be going through the system. The only thing that the movement has done was to say, we've got to scale up the standards so that we are able to pre-decide our own comrades and members of the ANC who will have been able to go through the eye of the needle as part of preparing themselves for this particular, you know, term of office of municipal councillors.
0: Right.
3: And that process was well articulated through this committee that ran this process. And by the time we rise from the extended NEC that will be adopting all these reports, the Secretary General will most probably, like he normally does, give a clear account on the totality of the cadres that would have been put together from all the 257 municipalities that will be going into as the contingent of a change agents on behalf of the NEC. And therefore, organizationally, they will get the necessary, you know, training and development, but also

0: call relational governance and interaction with the community of the municipality. It's a new understanding that we're going to be sharpening the instruments of governance and power and leadership provision of our own comrades will be taking over as councillors immediately after. So contesting, not about one party state, we're contesting to take over what in the power content. There's
1: all right.
0: Political parties to actually advance social transformation, and therefore the ANC is not contesting for coalitions. We're contesting to appeal to our voters, reconnect with the lost ground where we have been disconnected, so that we once again occupy that central space in the national political landscape of our country and locate this movement at the center as a catalyst and a change agent for the lives of the South African people.
1: Let's leave it there. ANC NEC member Dr. Dixon Masemola there giving us the ANC's reflections and projections, approach to the local government elections. You heard what the ANC's position is, your thoughts, your take, as we approach the local government elections. 086-000-2032, or you can send your voice notes to 0614-104-107. It's 24 minutes past 7.
2: Koketso Sachane on SAFM.
1: We continue as we focus further afield, where the University of Mpumalanga is defending its recruitment practices. This amid concerns over the employment of foreign nationals, saying 94.4% of its staff are South African citizens. The university says that of its 706 employees, only 40 are foreign nationals, while among its 256 academics, 218 are South African. There's been a lot of scrutiny during parliamentary oversight visits, and there's also been allegations on social media that the university is prioritizing foreign nationals in its hiring process. Let's get to the bottom of this. Tlangelani Ubisi. Ubisi is a director of stakeholder liaison and communication at the University of Mpumalanga. Tlangelani, thank you very much for your time. Good morning.
3: Good morning, Koketso, and good morning to the listeners of SFM.
1: There has been quite a lot being said, not only about the University of Mpumalanga, but a number of institutions of higher learning in relation to the hiring of foreign nationals. Are you saying that the impression being created is not true as the university in terms of its makeup?
3: Definitely. I think in our we indicated very clearly that the idea that the university is prioritizing foreign academics, non-South African, is not a true reflection. It's not backed by facts. And in so doing, we're able to share the insights in terms of our staff complement. But I think the point of discussion was not necessarily based on the raised by the portfolio committee. It was not only just a question of foreign academics, because you'll understand universities in their nature, including the University of Mpumalanga, would have an element of expats who are not South Africans, because also has internationalization ambitions. The question was, did we comply with the Employment Services Act in relation to whether we checked extensively in the domestic labor market before we could employ foreign academics? I think that was the bone of contention. But overall, the way people that were seeking to distort the fact and create the impression as if we were not complying to those legislations.
1: Sticking to what you say was the bone of contention, Tlangelani, and in putting that particular debate to bed, am I correct in saying that there is no question around whether or not the university followed proper prescripts in the appointment of those who happen to be from outside of South Africa?
3: Look, we have followed the proper prescripts guided by the Employment Services Act and the Immigration Act. For instance, there were issues of work permits. And 100%, because we have been able to validate that and we're comfortable with that. What we're doing, we said, look, we're going to review our appointment policy so that it becomes, a pre-requirement. For instance, especially issues around, the extensive search of the domestic labor market before,

0: can be able to say, look, we couldn't find such a skill in the country. So I think overall, we're comfortable from where we sit. We had already even started the process before the visit by the portfolio committee. But we believe that it will strengthen our recruitment processes. But we also understand this debate happens, in the context of high employment in the country. Therefore, you would expect that level of backlash. But overall, we are in compliance.
1: Just, and I'm glad you kind of touched on how you understand and where the debate supposedly is coming from, but with very limited time, Tlangelani, a part of me wonders whether we can easily get caught up, or the universities caught up, in responding to this question of the makeup of academics because of what has been an overall prevailing discussion in the country about South Africans and foreign nationals. How do you read the deeper reasoning behind why this is even an issue to respond to?
0: Look, it's an important issue. The concerns from South Africans are valid, and as an institution, our role is to ensure that we comply with the prescripts as required, but also we should take into consideration what universities in their nature in terms of knowledge production, research and so on, because that's a space that is borderless. But also we need to be sensitive to the realities, the lived realities of South Africans. So as an institution, our role is to ensure that we remain compliant with the regulations, but also do not miss the bigger picture.
1: Sure.
0: To ensure that, as an institution, we're able to position ourselves within the South African market, in the continent and elsewhere in the world.
1: All right. We appreciate your time this morning. That is Tlangelani Ubisi, Director of Stakeholder Liaison and Communications at the University of Mpumalanga. As he said, the core question around this was not necessarily the makeup of South Africans in relation to foreign nationals in terms of those who are employed at the university, but also, more importantly, whether or not the university had stuck to proper prescripts in bringing in academic staff who are of foreign national origin, if you will, as compared to South Africans. So a story that will continue to be raised and discussed in the country broadly, the question of who is in the country, how did they come into the country, what work do they have in the country, and have they employed legally? I suppose we'll find ourselves back here a few times. 29 minutes to 8. Apologies for being late for the news headlines there, Anne Musa.
2: Good morning. Thanks, Koketso. In the headlines, civil society organization Democracy Development Program says it's crucial for women to be included in political activities that lead to the local government elections. The organization, which works to deepen democracy and promote good governance, held a women's conference in Durban yesterday. Suspended Ekurhuleni Metro Police Deputy Chief Julius Mkhwanazi and five others are expected to continue their bail application in the Brakpan Magistrates Court today. And builders for a groundworks company in Belgium working on a renovation project have found a chest filled with gold bars and gold coins bricked in the wall of a cellar. I'll have details on these and other stories at 8.
3: SAFM, guiding you through the rush hour traffic.
4: Busy around the capital city area this morning with a crash on the M1 South earlier today, just down by Sefakamakato, and amongst all the roadworks, it is still slow as you come from the Pumalani Plaza side into that scene. Also going north, a crash at Rigel Avenue, so delays getting up through that from about Buerta Avenue. Lights around Solomon Mashlungu and Atterbury Road, Solomon Mashlungu and Delphi also down, and in the middle of that, there's a bit of construction going on as well. And Solomon Mashlungu coming out through the Bronkhorstspruit Road down towards the N4, absolutely just jam-packed as well, leaving that Mamelodi Gardens area. Joburg side, the N1 North going up through William Mandela towards Rivonia is a bit sluggish, apart from that Joburg having a half-decent sort of Friday run through the traffic. Now, across into Durban, we had some queuing pressure on the M13 that we told you about, just coming through in towards that Fields Hill area. If you're coming from Hillcrest and you're on your way down to Pinetown, that routing remains slow. Looks like a Clew Falls Road coming off Link Road, Clew Falls from Waterfall down into the Clough area is currently closed. We'll keep you up to date with that one. JG Champion out of Palm View towards the R102, a very heavy Friday backlog leaving that side of Phoenix this morning. And Cape Town, the N2, very busy between the N7 Jake Scovell and Mowbray Main Road. It is starting to ease. It was really heavy earlier this morning. And if you're heading down to the South Peninsula area, the main road between Musenberg and Clovelly, slow going through the St. James and Cork Bay area. With your traffic updates, I'm Rob Byrne.
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1: It is that moment. We stay with Banyana Banyana, Zai. Of course we do. Why not?
5: Of course. Why not? Yeah, Coquetto, what a night for the ladies. They definitely proved that they are, you know, the ones to handle any pressure. Banyana Banyana keeping South Africa's 2027 FIFA Women's World Cup dream alive after 2-1 victory over continental rivals Nigeria in Casablanca. Tembi Khatlana opened the scoring before Captain Rafiwe Jane doubled the lead with the Super Falcons, only pulling one back from the penalty spot deep into stoppage time. The victory knocks Nigeria out of World Cup qualification for the first time in their history, while Banyana advanced to the FIFA Inter-Confederation Playoffs. Let's go to Ghana. They came from behind to defeat Cote d'Ivoire 2-1 in Casablanca and secure a place in the FIFA Women's World Cup 2027 Inter-Confederation Playoff. The result means Ghana's hopes of returning to the Women's World Cup for the first time since 2007 very much alive. On to rugby, as anticipation builds up for next week's opening test between the Springboks and the All Blacks at Ellis Park, South Africa's squad depth could prove a decisive advantage in the four test series. Rassie Erasmus has consistently rotated more than 40 players each season, giving the world champions experience cover across every position. Now, in contrast, New Zealand have already lost Billy Proctor and George Bell to injury, while several key players are being carefully managed ahead of the opening test on the 22nd of August. South Africa's wheelchair tennis star Katie Montchane says she was pleasantly surprised after receiving a nomination for the SA Sports Awards. Montchane has been shortlisted for Sportswoman of the Year with a Disability, where she will battle it out with stars like Shirley James and Simone Kruger for the prestigious honour. The Limpopo-born Paralympian, who previously won the award 13 years ago, admitted that she did not expect to be recognised this year.
6: Honestly, it did catch me by surprise. I mean, despite knowing that, you know, between 2023 and 2025, I've won four Grand Slams, but, you know, haven't really seen any hours in between that. And, so I didn't think anything would be coming sooner, you know, because sometimes you're not even focused on recognition. You're just trying to drive towards your goals and achieve your goals and all that. So, yeah. I wasn't expecting it.
5: All right, that's your sport. On the national briefing, expect more. At the top of the hour, I'm Zai Khan.
3: He is the Motswako King, and he is coming home to the Northwest. She is the Airwaves Queen, presiding this Women's Month at the Palace, bringing the stars Focalistic, Ndengane, Dladla Mshunqisi, and more. Step into the Now Now universe with your hosts, Casper Nyovest and Zanele Potelwa, live at Sun City, 15th August on SABC 1 at 8 p.m. Summer 32, the future sounds like Now Now.
1: Yeah. 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
3: The Market Brief with Ndauleng Letsela on SAFM.
1: It is that moment for our next update. Ndauleng with us. Good morning once again. Mining production falling, adding to growth concerns. And then a Standard Bank saying customers are holding up despite economic strain. Tell us more.
7: Yeah, really interesting deets out of Standard Bank. But let's kick things off with mining production, where output fell 4% year on year in June, with weaker output of platinum group metals, coal and iron ore weighing on the sector. Mining activity also contracted 2.7% in the second quarter from the previous 3 months, pointing to another drag on economic growth. Taking a granular look, PGMs fell 8.4%, coal declined 6.6%, and iron ore dropped 10.2%. Gold, manganese, and chromium provided some relief, but not enough to offset the broader weakness. Now, the mining slump comes as manufacturing remains under pressure, with output falling 1.7% in June. Together, the figures point to continued weakness in the country's productive economy. Now, while those sectors struggle in financial services, Standard Bank's latest results suggest that weakness has not yet translated into a broad deterioration among its customers. The bank posted record earnings up 10% and says client activity remained resilient in the first half of its financial year, supporting growth in fees and other non-interest income, even as interest income came under pressure. Now, that gives a different read on the economy. Businesses and households are still spending and using financial services despite higher inflation, borrowing costs and uncertainty. But Standard Bank says the bigger challenge is generating stronger economic growth, pointing to the continent as a key opportunity for South African businesses and the bank itself. Now, in market action, US futures are pointing to a fairly steady open after Wall Street closed at record highs, helped by softer inflation data. In Asia, stocks are on track to close the week mixed, with Japan and South Korea higher, while some Chinese markets lag. Now, that could set the scene for the JSE, and we could see a softer open come 9 a.m., with investors weighing the improved global rate outlook against ongoing Middle East uncertainty and oil trading around $87 a barrel. Lastly, in currency markets, the rand remains firm. It's trading near five-month highs at 16.20 to the dollar. Against the pound, is at 21.86 and at 18.69 versus the euro. And that's where I leave things with you. I'll be back on Monday with more market-moving developments. I'm Ndauleng Letsela for the National Briefing.
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1: In the next minute or so, we'll be in conversation with Dr. Thandi Olane in our reality check. But not before we go back to your views following that discussion that we had with the ANC's Dickson Masemola. These are some of your voice notes.
8: Morning, Koketso and listeners. What Dr. Masemola has been saying was said by many NEC members as well as the ANC politicians about the performance of their cadres, but nothing positive has happened. Anonymous.
9: Morning, my brother. Morning, Koketso. I heard that you are very patient. Those guys don't know what hit them. They have nothing left. Okay, at least they still have Limpopo. After that, the member will have those title, Dr. Masemula. There is nothing left. You can't hit a man twice in the same place. That's anonymous in Polokwane.
10: Hi, good morning, Koketso. ANC cadres are so delusional, man. Now, they come here and act as if like the service delivery declined because of coalitions. And that's not true. Coalitions were born out of their incompetency. So there's no way people, normal people, will vote for ANC again, like listening to what these guys are saying. As if like people are the ones who are crazy. That's just being delusional, man. They just failed time and time again. They need to be punished, these people. I'm Joe in the Western Cape.
1: A number of voice notes, and we'll get to more of them, but it is that moment for our reality check.
3: Reality check on the National Briefing.
1: It has been a beautiful week, and the journey that we've walked with Advocate Thandi Orlane, with Women in Leadership as the overall theme. And we do conclude, unfortunately, today. Dr. Thandi, or rather Advocate Thandi Orlane, is chairperson of Impala Platinum, founder of Beutona Group Holdings, and president of the International Women's Forum South Africa. Advocate Orlane, sad that it's the last time, but happy that we'll still get more from you. Good morning.
11: Good morning, Koketso, and good morning to the listeners.
1: What is our focus today? From potential to responsible leadership?
11: Yes, that is it. Since it's our last day, I thought let's leave each other with thoughts for the future and look at how we can deal with this challenge of women not moving fast enough into leadership positions. So in this respect, I would like to just have a few points that I leave with the listeners to continue engaging on this subject. I start with the individual. As I had said, it's an individual choice and an institutional responsibility. So individuals should develop self-awareness. They should reflect about themselves, where they are, understand their strengths and weaknesses, clarify their ambitions. How far do they want to go? Do they want to go to the top of the mountain, or do they want to stay at the baseline? They must identify and developmental needs, decide what sacrifices they want to make. Because moving up the career ladder, there are sacrifices that have to be made. And then establish what responsibilities they are prepared to accept. Being a leader takes a lot of responsibility. Everybody blames you if things don't work well. Are you willing to accept those responsibilities and accountabilities? You can see in the Madlanga Commission how leaders are being taken to task about their responsibilities. Aspiring leaders must build the technical and leadership skills required for the role. Don't expect somebody to build your own skills. You must identify them and go for it. Someone who wants to become a CFO, for example, does not only have to be a CA, must understand what the role of CFO requires, because sometimes it includes issues like M&A, mergers and acquisitions, investment. So it's broader than just financial understanding or accounting management. Women should put themselves forward. Women have got a reticence. They are shy to say, I can do this. They must be able to put themselves forward, must ask for honest feedback. Some lead managers will not come out to you. They will just criticize you either directly or in private without dealing with what needs to be improved. So seek out honest feedback and resist, please. Resist the belief that you must be perfect. You must be perfect in all respect before putting yourself forward or accepting an opportunity. You must just look at it and be honest that this is what I would need to do to ensure that I am at that point where I'm fully comfortable. But do take risks in this respect. We talk about mentors, coaches, and sponsors. Mentors advise and give you an opportunity for you to get feedback. Coaches will help you develop your capabilities, and sponsors will advocate for you when decisions are being made. So make sure you have those people around you, and allies will challenge your biases. Make sure that you take critical criticism well. Women need support both from both men and women, especially in spaces where opportunities are shaped informally. As we say, most of the top leaders are men. So you need sponsors from men as well, allies from men as well. Organizations, now I talk about institutions themselves. The institutions must monitor recruitment, promotion, succession, and remuneration outcomes. Because if you're coming from a low base and you are moving to a position, companies tend to say, we can't give you the salary of a seasoned person in that role, which is fair enough. But then these must be monitored that you do not lag behind for a long time. And we must look at, for instance, just listed companies. Shareholders tend to penalize companies where somebody is being given more than a normal, what they would regard as normal salary increase. And this is done to enable them to catch up in terms of remuneration. So we must question biased definitions of leadership potential, create workable environments, and hold decision makers accountable for fair opportunity. So a good executive is not out of a question. Those questions must be put forward with respect, but firmly. Men should not be treated only as obstacles, as I said earlier. They must be active participants in changing cultures, sharing care responsibilities, sponsoring capable women, and making space for different leader styles. And with that, I would like to get the people to have the takeaway that leadership starts with the individual, but opportunity is shaped collectively. Capable women who choose to lead must prepare themselves and step forward. Institutions must ensure that they are fairly seen, selected, supported, and empowered to lead. With those, thank you, FFM and Keketso, and hopefully the listeners will continue to engage on this topic.
1: Most definitely. We appreciate you, Advocate Thandi Olane. Thank you very much. That is how we conclude the reality check, at least for this week. 10 minutes to 8, 10 minutes that we have to get more of your reflections and reactions to the conversations that we've had, particularly in this hour. There is what we discussed with the University of Mpumalanga there, responding to those concerns over employment practices. There was also the conversation with Dr. Dixon Masemola, ANC NEC member. Plenty reactions to that conversation via the WhatsApp line, and we'll share some more of those. But first, we need to get the latest traffic update. It's 9 minutes to 8.
3: SAFM, guiding you through the rush hour traffic.
4: Good morning. We start with a check on those conditions around Pretoria. Very heavy Solomon Mashlangu this morning as you come out of Mamelodi Gardens. A big queue of traffic through Bronkhorst Strait Road and then down towards the N4 Highway. There's also a lot of disruption through Pretoria East on that section of Solomon Mashlangu. You've got lights down at Delphi, you've got lights down at Atterbury, and in the middle of that, you've got roadworks. That crash on the M1 South at Sefagamakato still causing a backlog coming off the N4 Bakwena Highway down in towards that Montana area, and the earlier crash on the M1 North at Rigel. still backlogging traffic as well. Joburg, bit of pressure on the N1 through Malabongwe, William Mandela up towards Rivonia. Looks like something's happened just before you get to that Rivonia Road exit. Nkobo, down in the Eastern Cape, I believe all quiet so far this morning. We'll keep an eye on that for you. Could well see day four of protesting. Closure between Bazana and Port Edward. Again, protesting just south of Bazana on that section of the R61. Durban side this morning got a crash on Kloof Falls Road between Waterfall and Kloof Ferry. So that's been slow. Collision on Gedi Road coming off Chris Harney over Connell Bridge down towards the stadium area. That is quite a heavy queue this morning. And a breakdown into north after Spaghetti Junction. So backlogs getting up from the M7 Bluff exit. Cape Town, the N2 inbound between Bunga Avenue and Hospital Bend slow. The N1 from Plattenclough Road through to Kooburg Interchange looking busy. Now the whole pile up of traffic going south on the main road this morning between Muizenberg and Clovelly. Very slow towards Fishhook. With your traffic update, I'm Rob Byrne.
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3: Koketso Sachane on SAFM.
1: In the previous hour, we're in conversation with Figile Moya of the IEC regarding the IEC's session with persons living with disabilities. And we had some connection issues. And because of the importance of the conversation, I said we need to make time in this hour. And Figile Moya, GM of Communications at the IEC, joins us on the line. I hope the line is better now, Figile. Good morning again.
12: Good morning again, Koketso, and good morning to the listeners.
1: Much better. Not a lot of time that we do have. I think central, and it can be one central question, Figile, which is, how is the IEC ensuring that as we approach the local government elections, not only in its communication, but also on election day, that persons living with disabilities are considered, are cared for, and are allowed to access that democratic right in the same way as the rest of the citizens?
12: Yeah. The commission understands that elections are for everyone. They are the democratic dividend of all South Africans. And for that reason, every effort is made to ensure that every South African who is eligible to vote gets to vote. And to that extent, the questions around accessibility become issue. And for people with disabilities, it could be visual impairment, it could be illness, it could be even intellectual disabilities. So the purpose of yesterday's gathering was to exchange notes with organizations for people with disabilities to ensure that we have the best ways of ensuring that people with the disabilities get to participate in elections, and that the understanding that we have is not only sourced from the IEC, but it is co-created with organizations and people who live the daily experience of being persons with disabilities.
1: All right. No, we'd really appreciate your time and for agreeing to speak to us on a much better line, and an important conversation, an important reminder that is needed there. Figile, thank you very much.
12: My pleasure.
1: That is Figile, who is with the IEC, as we collectively as a people, as we collectively as a nation approach the local government elections, where we are all going to be exercising our democratic right and the need to ensure that we all have access. Figile Moya, GM for Communications at the IEC. It is 3 minutes to the hour of 8.
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14: Morning, Koketso. Koketso, ANC wants the youth to participate in the forthcoming elections. But the funny part of it, they don't want to relinquish positions for the youth. They don't want to leave for the youth to take over. They want to stay there, those Guedimantashe, but they still encourage the youth to participate. No reason why they do not wonder why the youth are not voting. They lose interest. These people don't want to leave for the youth. No meaning to them.
15: Good morning, Gogis. Comrade Dixon Masemola knows very well that we are in a coalition because of ANC's dismal failure to run the municipalities across the country. Here in Limpopo, what's the space? There will be a hung municipality for the first time after the local election this year because people are tired. The ANC has failed, even here in Limpopo, to run the municipalities. We have collapsed and broken municipalities here in Limpopo.
1: Those reactions following the conversation had with Dr. Dixon Masemola of the ANC. Let's go to David in Pietermaritzburg. David, good morning to you.
16: David, thank you for taking my call. No, I wanted to have a bite on the interview that you had with the representative from Mpumalanga,
1: yes,
16: University. During one parliamentary session of the committee responsible for higher education, the vice chancellor from Mpumalanga conceded that they didn't follow one of the most important prescripts of saying they have to exhaust all avenues. After that, they have to write a letter to the minister, I think it's the Minister of Labor, if I'm not mistaken, to say we have tried to source relevant person who's a South African, but we have failed. Then they are allowed to employ a foreigner. But again, there's another requirement, which is important, of the skills transfer to ensure that a South African becomes maybe an understudy from a foreigner. But I don't think they follow those prescripts. You only told us about the permit, you know. But the main thing is the letter advising the minister to say they've exhausted all avenues and they can't source the relevant in South African and the old issue of the skill transfer. Thank you.
1: Thank you very much. That is David in Pietermaritzburg. There's a lot that emerges out of the Higher Education Portfolio Committee this week alone. All that has been discussed around NASFES and the NASFES administrator and the advisors to the NASFES administrators, laws that were not followed, seemingly Higher Education Minister Buti Manamela at some point challenged heavily by members of parliament. That is one hugely effective portfolio committee that we need to speak a bit more about. But for now, though, it's 8 o'clock, time for the latest news with Anne Mosa.
17: 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If they can't, ask for 500 Rand. SMS out to 30754. That's out to 30754.

0: Thanks, Kuki. So in our top stories, calls for greater women participation ahead of local elections, and Mkhwanazi and five others return to court for bail application. Good morning. Civil society organization Democracy Development Programme says it's crucial for women to be included in political activities that lead to the local government elections. The organization, which works to deepen democracy and promote good governance, held a women's conference in Durban yesterday. The organization's development officer, Mbalenhle Mkize, says women must be given powers to make meaningful changes.
1: We're just here to encourage all women from all political parties, because we've invited multiple political parties to come to the front and speak on how then do we transform local government, how then do we transform representation of women to ensure that we move from representation, from being only numerical in terms of numbers, but in terms of transformation, what decisions or key decisions can we take as women in that space to ensure that in GPV, anything that affects the community and women is dealt with.
0: One of the conference delegates and EFF Member of Parliament, Hlengwe Mkhalipi, says there are a lot of gaps that women need to fill in the political space. Mkhalipi is also the party's mayoral candidate for the Etegwini municipality, has this message for women.
2: We are still saying that participation of women in local government, national level, in the legislature is still bad. One of the things is that we still have a background and stereotype called patriarchy. We don't believe in ourselves. So therefore, as EFF mayoral candidate of Etegwini, as a woman leader myself who has been in politics for the longest time, we encourage women to take up their spaces and go and lead. Local government needs all of us. We know it's about service delivery. So therefore, as women, we must take up our spaces and lead all the way.
0: In other news, suspended Ekurhuleni Metro Police Deputy Chief Julius Mkhwanazi and five others are expected to continue their bail application in the Brakpan Magistrates Court today. The case relates to the abduction and killing of businessman Emmanuel Mbense in April of 2022. Mbense was allegedly tortured to death in Brakpan before his body was dumped into a dam. Yesterday, one of the accused, former SAPS official Jean Xtien, was added to the case. State prosecutor Ngeba Mtelwa said the accused should not be granted bail as they were a flight risk.
3: We are opposing to the release of their chosen bail. Yoship, I'm prepared to give my reasons on record. Yoship, we believe that the accused are a flight risk. They will evade their trial. The third point worship is that they will also interfere with the investigations of this case.
0: The Gauteng Legislature's Portfolio Committee on Community Safety says that independent patrollers have the right to freedom of association, but it's important for them to be linked to a police station to uphold the rule of law. The committee's statement follows allegations of intimidation, contract termination threats, and interferences with independent patrollers' right to freedom of association. The committee will meet in Sandton in Johannesburg today to examine the management of community policing forums and patrollers. Committee chairperson Dr. Bandile Masuku says the meeting will also seek to gain a better understanding of the challenges independent patrollers are facing.
4: It's important that even if we do have independent community organizations doing community policing or community patrolling, they require to be able to be linked and have a relation with a police station. It's important that we appreciate it, and we need to do it within the ambits of the law. We can't also have people who are not vetted to be patrollers. It's important that the police must be able to vet them.
0: And finally, builders for a groundworks company in Belgium working on a renovation project have found a chest filled with gold bars and gold coins bricked in the wall of a cellar. The treasure is estimated to be worth more than $10 million, or more than 160 million rand. The BBC's Ian Skeepers has the details.
5: The builders literally struck gold when they were drilling in a cellar wall to lay new waste pipes. The discovery was made in the town of St. Gilles Dendermonde in East Flanders, and the owners of the building were immediately notified. They, in turn, called the police, who seized the gold and brought it to a safe location. It is unclear how long the chest had been hidden there, and why, and whom it belonged to. Police are investigating whether there are rightful owners of the treasure, or if it's linked to illegal activity.
0: Recapping the top story, civil society organization Democracy Development Programme says it's crucial for women to be included in political activities that lead to the local government elections. For SAFM News, I am Anne Musa.
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8: 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Guiding you through the rush hour traffic.
9: Good morning. Pretoria's M1 South stays busy. An earlier crash before Montana just means a delay coming off that Bakwena Highway on the M1 South down towards Sifakamakato. More queues from Storumful Road down towards the N4. Emlathleni Street again, that's on the southbound. Northbound, that earlier crash at Rigel still causing a backlog for motorists arriving from Centurion up into that Pretoria area. And traffic all over Solomon Mashlongu coming out of Mamelodi, queues down towards the N4 highway. And then between Atterbury and Carsfontein, some roadworks and faulty traffic lights that side as well. Gululi's interchange, a little bit slow on the entry going north. There's a crash as you come off Gululi's onto the sort of N12 and R24 eastbound routes through the interchange. So coming up from Germiston from Cement Factory, that run-through remains busy. Really busy around Durban today. The M4 queuing, Blue Lagoon to Virginia Airport. A crash coming off Connaught Bridge on Geta Road and Chris Harney just as those roads merge and you come down towards the stadium. The earlier crash on Clew Falls Road, that scene has been cleared. And let's release that backlog from the waterfall area. Cape Town, Spine Road heading off the M2 or south from Mfuleni down towards Jafteke and Massimola, very slow. Big backlogs on the main road today between Musenberg and Clovelly. If you're on your way to Fishhook, that's quite slow going. And there's a little problem on the N1 inbound with a breakdown at the ramp to Durban Road this morning in Belleville. So coming through from Brackenfell from the R300, that's quite backed up. With your traffic updates, I'm Rob Byrne.
10: It's a very good morning to you in your SFM sports headlines. 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

0: 10 minutes past 8. We're in the third and final hour of the national briefing for this morning. Koketso Sachane in for Kathy Motlahlana. What to expect in this hour? In the next few minutes, we'll be in conversation with Ulebogeng Mabala, Acting General Manager for Research at Brand South Africa. How does the world see South Africa in 2026 is the question that we will be answering. And then, of course, we have touched on this morning, this week, and specifically on Sunday, marking the 14th Marikana Massacre commemoration. Musa Kabe is candidate attorney at SARI, who's going to discuss this moment in our country's history. And in our built-in Mzansi conversation, before we wrap up, we'll be in conversation with Letlatsa Lehana, head of Khula Credit Guaranteed, as we not only continue to celebrate incredible stories in our country, but also tracking how everyday South Africans are making a real impact in their communities. Those are the conversations in this hour. Not forgetting also more of your thoughts, more of your inputs and reflections before we wrap up the national briefing for this morning. It is 11 minutes past 8. Good morning.
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0: 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How does the world see South Africa in 2026? Brand South Africa's latest research offers two important perspectives: how the country is viewed internationally and how South Africans we see our own nation. Today, we focus on the Global Reputation Study, examining South Africa's standing abroad, the strengths of our national brand, and the challenges shaping international perceptions. To tell us more about the findings, we're joined by Ulebogeng Mabala, Acting General Manager for Research at Brand South Africa. Good morning, Ulebogeng.
6: Good morning. How are you? How are the listeners? I hope you're all doing well.
0: We are very well. I hope you are as well. An important conversation. How does this latest global reputation study tell us about, or what does it tell us about how the world sees the country, South Africa, in 2026? And what has changed most significantly from previous years?
6: The Global Reputation Study tells us a lot, hey, about how we are being perceived outside the borders of South Africa. Brand South Africa, we have a mandate, right? And part of our mandate is nation brand reputation, and we don't do this alone. We do it in collaboration with the government, the business, and civil society. So what the Global Reputation Study does is it's a quantitative study, and it goes out to 17 international markets, and it looks at nation brand five dimensions, which is tourism, investment, exports, talent, and reputation. So from the study, the 2026 study, we noticed that how we are being perceived, the nation brand perception score, it went down slightly from 3.15 to 3.16. It went up slightly from 3.15 to 3.16. So we have what we call the love mark. So we are being ranked from a score of 0 to 5 for this dimensions, the five dimensions that I've just mentioned. So we are being ranked from a 0 to 5. And if you have a score of less than 2, then you are having a negative nation brand. And if you're scoring above 3, then you are having a positive nation brand. But we're saying if you score at 3.5 and above, then your nation is being perceived to have a strong nation brand for this five dimensions that we have. And we also break it down to smaller elements, which are 13 taxonomy elements, which now dives deep into sports, your natural assets, which is tourism, your arts and education, your healthcare systems. So you are being ranked based on those things.
0: Okay.
6: So overall, this year we are at a 3.16, which is positive. We're having a positive nation brand, but we are not at the 3.5 where we want to be, and on, having a strong nation brand.
0: And on that, what are those strong global reputation assets that we have as a country that push us to that 3? But I suppose there are some other issues that are possibly doing damage to the countries internationally that we're not sitting with that 3.5 that you speak of.
6: Yes, 100%. We have the top three that have been doing well for the past 4 years that we've been doing this study. The top three that we have and that we need to nurture and look after are our natural assets and sceneries. So people love South Africa for this. Our sports, we are doing very well in our sports, our culture, heritage, and arts. Those are our top three elements that are our soft powers that we need to nurture and look after and make sure that we don't lose those elements. Then we have our bottom three that we need to work on, which is the mitigation of global causes and also governance and internal policies. We really need to work on our internal policies and governance, and also the one that's dragging us down, and it's been dragging us down for the past 4 years that we've been doing this study. It's safety and crime that we need to work on.
0: And I'm glad that you mentioned that because we need to remember what are those contributing factors. Once we sit with, or in sitting with these perceptions and where we rate Oleboheng, particularly for South Africa's ability to attract investment, tourism, skills, and international business, how much of an impact does this rating have?
6: So we have what we call the top of mind association, right? This helps us a lot to understand what are we being associated with as South Africa. And 86% of the respondents, they gave us a positive top of mind association. Hence I'm saying if we nurture our natural assets and sceneries, then our tourism numbers will go up. This it has a positive impact on the economic growth. And we are saying that willingness Positive perception, it correlates to willingness to invest, willingness to trade, willingness to come to South Africa for studying and living in South Africa. That contributes positively to our economy, and it would help us grow the economy. So it's these things that we need to look out for, that we have these things that are strong in South Africa that we need to look after, so that it impacts on the economy. So in the Global Reputation Study, there's a chapter where it now tells us how much of an impact for tourism, the correlation between perception and a willingness to invest, to trade, to study, to just investing in South Africa, how the impact that it has on the economy of South Africa.
0: All right. We are unfortunately out of time, Leboheng, and I'm glad that as a country, we are where we should be, but more work still needs to be done in terms of that global reputation study. Thank you very much for your time. That's The View from Abroad. Next week, we turn the lens inwards with a panel discussion unpacking Brand South Africa's State of the Nation, a report what South Africans think and feel about their country, and what that tells us about our nation's confidence in the future. Appreciation once again to Leboheng Mabala, Acting General Manager, Research at Brand South Africa. It's 21 minutes past 8.
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5: Koketso Sachane on SAFM.
0: 14 years following the Marikana massacre, the question of justice and accountability remains unresolved. Families of the mine workers killed by police are still waiting for criminal accountability, while another tragedy has unfolded near Rustenburg, where 14 illegal miners have died at a disused mine in Nkaneng. As South Africa prepares to mark the anniversary of Marikana this weekend, what has changed in the mining communities surrounding

0: 12. If one were to describe the lived experience of those who have been left behind, family members of those who have died, what is the best way for us as South Africans to understand the pain of the past 14 years?
1: Unimaginable, the pain, the anguish, and the fact that they have to relive.
0: I'm going to need you to speak closer to the phone because you're not as audible. Please go ahead.
1: The pain, I don't know whether I'm audible now.
0: Yeah, please go ahead.
1: The pain is unimaginable for the families, for the loved ones, the children. They continue to live with that trauma that happened, you know, around this time. In Marikana. And what makes it even worse is that justice continues to be delayed. That justice continues to be a pipe dream for them. It is, you know, cannot be put in words. The parents that lost their children continue to ask the question, what happened to those that killed our children around this time? So it continues to be a sore point for the families, but more so for the country as well, because such a thing was unimaginable to happen in a democracy. In a democracy that is clearly governed by a constitution and the rule of law. So it is a very sad, you know, part of our history that hasn't been corrected at all.
0: Yeah. David van Wyk is with us, lead researcher at Benchmark Foundations. David, lessons, I mean, there is the pain and the lack of accountability. There is all that Musa has mentioned. But then we've also seen in the mining sector a certain patterns that continue. And it raises a question as to whether or not any lessons have been learned or what has continued to be problematic in the mining industry, particularly in that part of the country?
2: Well, I think that Nakane, the informal settlement that is there, which houses most of the workers from that mine, from the Sappi Shaft mine at the moment, is an indication that no lessons have been learned whatsoever. You know, there used to be 30,000 workers accommodated in mine hostels at the mine. This has been turned into family accommodation for 3,000 workers. So the other 27-odd thousand workers are finding themselves in informal settlements without proper electricity, without proper feeding, without hot water. Going to work in the morning with two slices of bread and bologna, spending the whole day at work without proper nutrition at work itself, from 7 to 7, under very, very difficult conditions. And then, of course, shops are shutting down in the area. Workers are being retrenched in their thousands. Now, if we look at the entry-level wages of a worker at Marikana at the moment, it's 14,713 rands per month. Whereas in Australia, the entry level of a mine worker is much, much higher than that. You know, an Australian mine worker earns around 120,000, 90,000 to 120,000 Australian dollars per year, which is 1.1 million compared to the South African annual wage of 177,000. Now, equal pay for equal work is what we need. You know, Australia, the cost of living is 49% higher than South Africa, but it's not 10 times higher like the wages are 10 times higher than South African mine workers. The same mining companies operate in Australia as what operate in South Africa. Why is South African lives and South African workers less valued than the Australian and Canadian and American counterparts?
0: Yeah, that is the question. With very limited time, just Musa, coming back to you, of course we're talking about accountability and we're talking about those 34 mine workers that were killed, but that is that not the totality of or the total number of people that were killed. We know that leading up to that fateful day on the 16th of August, there were a number of security personnel that were killed as well. And whether we're talking about those killed on the 16th or leading up to the 16th, to this day, not a single person has been held to account.

0: What message does that send? And maybe to tie to that question, the findings of the Falem Commission. Is there anything that can be said about the effectiveness of the commission, and also whether or not we have seen the results of the findings of the Falem Commission?
1: Look, there are 44 people who were killed, 78 were injured, 250 thereafter arrested. But these are unlawful arrests. And what we are saying now is that the National Prosecuting Authority needs to prosecute. It is, wrong in law. It is wrong in the context of the Constitution, given their obligations, that they haven't prosecuted a single police. In context of the Falem Commission, that did recommend that the National Prosecuting Authority investigate and arrest. Because remember, these were executions, especially scene two, where we do not see the police were basically in a free-for-all killing spree. They killed and executed people. I mean, in scene one, Mambush, the man in the blanket, had 14 bullets in his body. Some of those bullets were in his head. So these people were intent in killing. So it is really unjust that there hasn't been a single arrest, because then it makes a mockery of our criminal justice system if we do not prosecute. So what I was saying to the families, if the NPA does not have capacity or it can't prosecute, it must say so, so that the families then have sort of closure to say, decide whether they want to go through private prosecution. But they need to tell us that, we can't prosecute. Otherwise, it is seen as defeating the ends of justice or covering up, for people who are involved in the massacre. So the families do need justice in that context. And we cannot forget Marikana for what it is and what continues to be in how police behave in dealing with protest, in using lethal, lethal ammunition that shouldn't be used in the context of a protest. Because at the heart of the Falem Commission, you had, the issues around how do you handle protests. Because you are a democracy, and it should be a scandal when a life is lost, through the hands of the police, whom are meant to protect.
0: It should be. Let's leave it there, Musa Gqabe, the candidate attorney at SERI, also David van Wyk, lead researcher at Benchmark Foundation. Appreciate you both. As the country marks the 14th anniversary of that Marikana massacre, the tragedy that unfolded there, 46 lives that were lost that week in 2012. It is just after 8:30, and Musa standing by with the latest in news headlines.
2: Good morning. Thanks, Koketso. In the headlines, KwaZulu-Natal authorities say a suspected kingpin linked to the theft of road safety barriers worth millions of rand has been arrested in Jacobs, south of Durban. Civil society organization Democracy Development Programme says it's crucial for women to be included in political activities that lead to the local government elections. And police in Japan say four people have died in flood waters after heavy rainfall in Chiba, east of the capital. I'll have details on these and other stories at 9.
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4: Morning. Urgent travel alert for motorists going N12 through Mpumalanga. Just hold it back a little bit if you can. There's some very heavy fog that has rolled in. It's sort of been creeping in as we've been on air this morning, and it's got to the point now where visibility is almost zero. Real piece of real thick mist and fog out that way. Ochies, Emelis Lenny on the N12. Avoid getting caught in that. There's always the most horrific multi-vehicle collisions when conditions are like this. So probably another one inevitable this morning. The R555 that links you into that area coming in and out of Emelis Lenny, also very misty, so traffic standing still, very difficult driving conditions. Go later would be the call there. Pretoria side, the N1 coming south, that crash before Sefagamagato still causing a problem as you come off the N4 Bakwena Highway. Coming to Pretoria on the N14, Ben Skimmin, expect delays queuing up towards the R101 on-ramp. That's as you come up past UVs and in towards the central Pretoria area. Usual standard Friday events unfolding there. Durban, a crash on Umgenerode and Chrisani after they've merged after Connaught Bridge coming down towards the stadium. It's a little bit slow, but traffic is moving. There's also been a crash on the M19 near Mountbatten Drive on your way out towards New Germany, and the M2 North just a slow and sluggish up through the Westwood Mall area. Nkobo through to Mtata, R61 opened up last night with the clearance of that final truck. There is some talk that the protest that we've seen in Nkobo this week will continue today as well. That issue very much unresolved. Driving Cape Town, here's the big one today. It's the main road under real pressure, Muizenberg all the way to Clovelly. I'm not sure if the traffic lights are down there, but really heavy between Muizenberg and Fishhook. With your traffic update, I'm Rob Byrne.
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0: The final update for this morning, and Zai reminding us that there is that big clash between Kaizer Chiefs and Bafana Bastayle.
5: Grab the jersey or charge the remote, whatever it is. You just settle all the family arguments early, because it is going to be one of those weekends. Yeah, that's how it is. Match day 3, and it already feels like a title fight. But yeah, let's get into it. Looking forward to this one. Kaizer Chiefs saying they won't be overawed when they host the CAF Champions League winners Mamelodi Sundowns at FNB Stadium tomorrow afternoon, 3 p.m. Amakhosi defender Inasho Miguel says facing the African champions is not pressure but a privilege, adding that the team fears no one. Chiefs have won the opening 2 Betway Premiership matches and now face their biggest test yet against a Sundown side looking to continue that continental pedigree. Now the Betway Premiership continues as well. Tonight you'll have Stellenbosch welcoming Marumuka Lance to Athlone Stadium. Tomorrow you'll also see AmaZulu hosting Siwelele, Sekhukhune United taking on Polokwane City, while Durban City will face Richards Bay and Milford welcome Kruger United. Sunday's program will feature Orlando Pirates away to Chipper United before TS Galaxy hosts Golden Arrows in Mbombela. And if that's not enough, we've got rugby. The Bulls are looking to halt the All Blacks unbeaten tour of South Africa, and that's when they meet at Loftus Francisville tomorrow evening. New Zealand have already beaten the Stormers and Sharks, while the Bulls coach Johan Ackerman believes many of his players may never get another chance to face the All Blacks. Ackerman says it's a rare privilege to test themselves against one of rugby's greatest teams, with the All Blacks making 9 changes to their final tour match before next week's opening test against the Springboks. Tennis news, and South Africa's wheelchair tennis star Katie Montchana says she was left surprised after receiving a nomination for the SA Sports Awards. She's been shortlisted for Sportswoman of the Year with a Disability, where she will battle it out with stars like Shirley James and Simone Kruger for the prestigious honour. Now, she hopes her nomination and remarkable journey from Limpopo to the top of the world tennis will inspire young girls across South Africa.
6: Yeah, I mean, to the young girl out there, from me to them, it's just for them to realize that their dreams are valid, you know. They need to keep believing in what they're working towards, too, because it's achievable, you know. If they know my story, the kind of a background I come from, how I started this sport, never wanted to be a tennis champion, but today I am a tennis champion simply because I believed in what I was doing. So even for them, they must just know what they wish for and dream for. It's very much attainable, so they must believe in themselves.
5: Some more tennis now. Poland's 6-time tennis champion Iga Świątek lifted her first title of 2026, beating Elena Rybakina 6-2, 6-3 at the Canadian Open final in Toronto. And more tennis with Ben Shelton successfully defending his Montreal crown. He defeated Brandon Nakashima 6-3, 7-6. Now with this victory, Shelton becomes the 4th man this century to successfully defend the Canadian title after Andy Murray, Novak Djokovic and Rafa Nadal. That's your sport. We'll serve it up some more at around 12:30 with John Herica. I'm Zai Khan.
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1: A few minutes where we just engage on all that we've discussed this morning. Quite a lot that has been said. Plenty reactions as well, I see, on the WhatsApp lines. But first, let's go to the calls. Sig in Randburg. Good morning, Sig.
3: Good morning, Kuketso. Thank you very much. I wanted to say that I wonder what Cuba, our great friend Cuba, in the Caribbean Sea looks like on this on this day after the 100th birthday of its great liberator, Fidel Castro. Would you believe it? 100 years ago, he was born to liberate Cuba. And I also remember President Barack Obama of America, of the United States, shaking the hands of Fidel Castro's brother, President Raul Castro, in a great stadium where foreign celebrities and presidents attended the funeral of Al Madiba. There, Obama went and went across and shook the hands of Fidel Castro's brother.
1: Did you take issue with that?
3: Try and make friends with them, you know.
1: Did you take issue with that?
3: I think it was the most wonderful thing, and Obama remains my greatest, well, one of our great heroes of the world.
1: Okay.
3: And he even got a Peace Prize, which Trump is still trying to get. But Fidel Castro's brother was not able to make peace with America, and Castro...
1: Let's not forget that... besides the handshake that you speak of, Obama did make his way to Cuba in part of his mission. At the time, at least, the perception was that he was trying to normalize relations between the two countries.
3: Exactly. He was trying to make world peace, and that which proves that he deserved his Peace Prize.
1: Okay.
3: And that's why he is a hero. Now, the trouble is that what does Cuba look like today?
1: Oh, what are the reasons for why Cuba looks like it does today, Sig? But we need to move, because we did touch on the question of Fidel Castro's 100th birthday yesterday. We discussed that both with Advocate Mandula yesterday as well as in our global briefing. And there are many reasons as to why Cuba looks like it does today. Sig in Randburg, and part and parcel of it has got to do with the America's blockade on that nation. Clifford in Baroka. Good morning, Clifford.
4: Good morning. Good morning, KK. It's Baroka.
1: Baroka. Go ahead. Go ahead, Ndat.
4: Yes, man. Hey, I'm so disappointed with Dixon. Dixon cannot try to be relevant today, whereas they failed for 30 years. And then now he asked for another 5 years. For what? Because if you look at the place like Haskukun, where he's coming from, the place, there is no improvement with a lot of mines, chrome mines, platinum mines. All they do there is to acquire shares from those mines. They failed just to provide a stadium for the Sekukune district. So now we come here to tell people that we must give them another chance. For what? To loot. We are not Zimbabweans.
1: Eh?
4: We are not Zimbabweans. We cannot do that.
1: What do you mean by that? We are not Zimbabweans.
4: Zimbabweans have voted for ZANU-PF until the the public patent was finished. So now they want us to do the same. We cannot.
1: Okay. Clifford in, Clifford in Buruk, they're commenting on the conversation that we had with Dr. Dixon Masemola of the ANC. The ANC is just saying, come on, give us a chance. Okay, we understand what has happened, and we know that in part is part of, we are part of the problem, but also part of the problem has got to do with coalitions, and we understand, we get it. Rekain chance. That's what the ANC say. Rekain chance. Alban Sky City, good morning.
5: How are you doing, Dr. Fashad? You know, I heard Dr. Masemola talking about through the eye of the needle. I'm asking myself if their very same president, the president of the country, can you go through that process? Because I don't think he can make it to the other side. And I believe that the ANC leadership love people who have got scandals. I think that's the reason that Halima Mthlante lost to Jacob Zuma. I think it was in Puluku, not in Puluku. I think it was in 2008 or 7. I think that is the reason Halima Mthlante, because there are no many scandals about Halima Mthlante, and Jacob Zuma had scandals following him. So they like people who have got scandals so that they can always have something to hold them, so that they can listen to them. So what they're telling you is just a story. That is why you even reminded of what Dr. Nkosazana Zuma said some years ago. But they keep on singing one and the same song, hoping that people will be fooled this time around. But, if somebody can still be fooled by the ANC, I don't know what's wrong with them. Maybe they are bewitched.
1: Hi. Maybe people do believe, Alba, in Sky City. Let's go to Klepspruit in Soweto. Sizwe, good morning.
6: Morning, how are you?
1: All right, then you, Sizwe. What's on your mind?
6: It's about talent being consumed by politicians for their own personal interest.
1: Okay.
6: So, no wonder all these years, since the inception of 1994 democracy, they were preaching about culture. Now I understand why. The false message that they get from culture for their political interest, they were using that so that they secure top positions from power.
1: What do you mean by that? What do you mean by that, Cesar? I'm just trying to understand. The ANC is, or these politicians are using culture.
6: Yeah, they are using at night, during the day, they act holy. At night, they via those consultations where bioeconomists are using sprinkled some stuff to them so that...
1: That's the culture you're talking about.
6: Yeah, they are hiding behind culture. This is why they want to use the so-called the false making, and those things are not working.
1: Okay.
6: Believe it's working. This is why they say our culture, this our culture.
1: Got it. This is what, got it. Yeah. Caesar in Klepspruit. Apparently at night they go and visit. People who engage in pharmaceuticals of a different nature. Yeah, suppose that's one way to look at it, huh? 086-000-2032 is a number to use. You can also send us your WhatsApp voice notes on 0614-104-107. Going to some more of your voice notes before we do run out of time. There's quite a few more reactions to the conversation that we had with the ANC's Dixon Masemola.
7: Hi, good morning, SAFM. Hey, the ANC. He's only sitting behind a desk. They need to come on the floor and see what's happening on the ground, because what's on the ground and what's this guy is talking about is two different things. They need to come see what service delivery they're offering. I'm going in Durban and looking at sewers that are running for 10 years on the road. It's sad. It's a sad state.
8: Morning, my brother. You know, these ANC people, they keep on saying one thing over and again.
9: The best thing is to remove these people. You can see, even if that man is speaking there, it's not remorseful. He's talking as if maybe they own us. You understand? The most awful thing they do is corruption. You know, they must remove all these corrupt people. But anyway, they are corrupt, all of them. So it's going to be impossible. The best way, let's remove these people, and then we'll start afresh with another, with a new political party. Thanks very much.
1: Thank you. We'll go back to your calls. Joseph in Nelspruit. Good morning, Joseph.
10: We were listening to this man speaking this morning from OBC. He says OBC, something like that, on the University of Mpumalanga. This thing has been wild. He must also come out and tell us what is happening, because it's a construction that's taking place there. They're inside the university. They are Zimbabwean there. We've been chased, we local. Those with Zimbabwean are there now. Now they are coming in subcontractors. We must come work under them. Now I understand why these Zimbabwean are the main subcontractors now. He must come and tell us. Even now you can come there. He's a king, Zimbabwean, that is working there. We localists, we must go and vote for them. The Zimbabwean are working on the other side. They're taking this money to Zimbabwe. We are hungry, as we're telling you. They are chasing us now. They don't want us localists. So there is a big fat Zimbabwean working there as a subcontractor. We must go and beg him. Hey, we want to work. He say, I don't have the work.
1: So you're saying, Joseph, just to understand, because the conversation that we are having with Tlangelani Ubisi, was about the employment, the setup or the demographics of those who are working at the university, academics at the university, and you're saying that's not the issue or the only issue, and that when it comes to contractors to the university, they too are being, or rather companies that are providing services to the municipalities are owned by foreign nationals.
10: I love the way you put it straight. You can come even today, you will find Zimbabwe safety officers. They say safety reps, workers are there from Zimbabwe. The main subcontractor, the man from Zimbabwe, is there. Come, even if you don't believe me, you can bring a journalist. You will see this thing, what I'm talking about. Now we understand why this man is always he's kept safe enough. But this man must come also touch the issue of what is happening inside the construction site.
1: All right, Joseph in Nelspruit. There might be a need to follow up on this particular story, because it definitely will not go away, especially with one getting a sense of the anger that seems to be building from what Joseph is saying. Mbuso in Durban. Good morning, Mbuso.
11: Morning, Joseph. How are you, sir?
1: All right, brother. What's on your mind?
11: No, I'm good. I want to respond to ANC and EC member. But before that, I heard that even in Mpumalanga, even the chef is a foreigner. Have you heard that?
1: The who?
11: The chef. Chef is a foreigner in Mpumalanga province.
1: The chef?
11: Yes, people who are cooking there, they are foreigners. I heard that during when the portfolio were visiting there.
1: Okay.
11: They are true. But I want to respond to the ANC. I wanted to ask, if the ANC, they blaming the coalition government for the failing of service delivery, my question to them is, to those provinces, Limpopo, Mpumalanga, and Northwest and Free State and Eastern Cape, what they are doing, because there is no coalition there. Have those people ever created the deliverance that they're claiming that they will give if they were voted in a majority? That is a simple question. It's proving to you that they are lying to us. They think we are fools, you know?
1: Well, to try and balance, yes, I mean, we can balance it out and say that to some degree, we've seen, at least with coalitions in metros in particular since 2016, there's been an increase in the instability. So in part correct, but also not in its totality. I get what you're saying, Mbuso in Durban. Thank you very much for your call there. It is 6 minutes to nine.
2: SAFM. Guiding you through the rush hour traffic.
12: Good morning. Just a reminder about the earlier alert we issued for delayed travel between Ochies and Emalathenny along the N12 and other associated local routes on that section of Pumalanga. There's some very heavy fog, pea soup, can't see where you're going, can't even see the end of your bonnet, really, through that section. The R555 and the N12 literally standing still. And, of course, we get the most horrific multi-vehicle pile-ups in those sort of conditions. It is quite possible we'll get one this morning. If you don't fancy it, travel a little bit later. Joburg easing up nicely. Bit of traffic on the Mike 1 through Crown. A little bit of traffic on the N3 North through Galilee's on through the N12 East, but generally a pretty decent flow. The N1 South in Pretoria, that crashed before. Sivaga Makato is still there. If you're coming off the N4 Bakwena Highway onto the N1 South, there is a delay at that particular location. Durban site this morning, Umgeni Road, Chris Heine, that crash is all cleared up. Still dealing with one on the M19 at Reservoir Hills. If you're coming off Umgeni Road out towards New Germany and Claremont, expect some delays there. A breakdown between Ashburton and Market Road in the usual spot there in the roadwork. So from Ashburton, traffic looking quite heavily queued already. Cape Town traffic, the N1 inbound to Sable Road is slow. The other big delay this morning is Clovelly, South Peninsula between Fishhook and Muizenberg. Some really heavy traffic there. Southbound is particularly bad, heading through St. James and the Corker Bay area. Gorbo is open this morning. The final truck obstruction down towards Mtata on the R61 is cleared, but we're hearing from some construction sites there that the protest is likely to continue. You might want to avoid travel along the R61 through Nkobo until this situation is resolved. With your traffic updates, I'm Rob Byrne.
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1: 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The Small Enterprise Development and Finance Agency, SETFA, commercial farming giant ZZ2 and the Kula Credit Guarantee are collaborating on a strategic partnership in Limpopo, and this initiative focusing on driving agricultural enterprise development, empowering emerging farmers and expanding market access and financing options for small and medium agricultural enterprises. Letlatsa Lahana is head of Kula Credit Guarantee, joining us now on the line. Letlatsa, good morning.
15: Good morning, Yoko Ikezo, and good morning to your listeners.
1: One of my favorite stories that I've ever told or just immersed myself in is how agencies such as SETFA, such as Kula, work together in supporting emerging businesses and the amazing impact that that can have. I'm going to ask of you to share just one of the success stories in this collaborative work that has been done.
15: So thank you, Gikis. So what we do basically is to realize that the banks can actually provide funding, but in most cases, particularly with your emerging farmers or women-owned enterprises or youth-owned enterprises or even enterprises in the rural communities may not at all times have the adequate collateral that is required by commercial banks for them to get a loan. So then we play in the background to make sure that that commercial bank will become a footprint for SETFA to extend, because we acknowledge that SETFA cannot do it all alone. So we need commercial partners, we need that bank financial institutions, we need corporate ESDs. So it is how this actual partnership has been formed between ourselves,
16: First National Bank and ZZ2 to look into the community of Makgoba in Zanini and Mwekitse to make sure that they have access to finance. So that's where we come in to actually enable this partnership.
1: That is beautiful. On a personal level, and I want to end here with a limited time, for you, Letlatsa, why do you care?
16: I care because, I mean, I come from a very small town in the Free State, which ordinarily you would never have a chance. So a facility of this nature actually gives people hope that you do not leave anyone behind. So if you look at my background, where I come from, at any point, I will never have any collateral. So it means I have to work for the rest of my life before I can build adequate collateral to start. So if a facility like Khula Credit Guarantee Facility is there for me to have a chance, that's where you feel like, you know what, I need to make impact while I still have energy. That's essentially why this project is passionate for me.
1: We appreciate you. Thank you very much, Letlatsa Lahana, head of Khula Credit Guarantees, as we wrap with our Built in Mzansi. And this is where we wrap up the national briefing for this morning. Thank you very much to the team for the past couple of days, and Stanza, Kanya, Lebo, as well as Mpo. And Kathy Mohlahlana is with the Daily Discourse between 9 and 12, where we continue to celebrate 90 years of SAFM. This is where I leave it. Much appreciated. Have a good morning. It's 9 o'clock, time for the latest news.

0: In our top story, suspected road barrier theft kingpin arrested in Durban crackdown and calls for greater women's participation ahead of local elections. Good morning. KwaZulu-Natal authorities say a suspected kingpin linked to the theft of road safety barriers worth millions of rand has been arrested in Jacobs south of Durban. The arrest follows an intelligence-driven operation targeting a criminal syndicate responsible for stealing the safety barriers across the province's road network. Transport MEC Ndabezinhle Sibiya's speaks.
1: After noticing that guardrails worth millions of rands continually being stolen from our 34,000 kilometer road network, the MEC assigned a team to launch an investigation. He has reported that a suspected kingpin who owns a company, a warehouse, has been arrested. The owner was identified by his runners who were arrested last week following an intelligence-driven hashtag Nzani Liaison operation. He was nabbed in Jacobs and is currently in police custody.
0: Civil society organization Democracy Development Programme says it's crucial for women to be included in political activities that lead to the local government elections. The organization, which works to deepen democracy and promote good governance, held a women's conference in Durban yesterday. The organization's development officer, Mbalenhle Mkize, says women must be given powers to make meaningful changes.
2: We're just here to encourage all women from all political parties, because we've invited multiple political parties to come to the front and speak on how then do we transform local government, how then do we transform representation of women to ensure that we move from representation, from being only numerical in terms of numbers, but in terms of transformation, what decisions or key decisions can we take as women in that space to ensure that in GBV, anything that affects the community and women is dealt with.
0: DA leader Jordan Hill-Lewis has rejected allegations that the party's ward councillors are failing to deliver basic services to communities. He was speaking in Phoenix, north of Durban. Some residents have told SABC News that they struggle to access services through the DA ward councillors. But Hill-Lewis says effective service delivery depends on all levels of municipal government working together.
3: Well, the key thing is that we don't run Durban. Those councillors are elected in a particular ward, but they don't run the city. So in many respects, they can do their best, they can try, they can fight, they can push, they can beg, but they cannot fix things unless they actually have the power that comes with being in government. And I think a lot of residents get confused about this. Just because you are a ward councillor does not mean that you can fix things.
0: Eastern Cape Premier Oscar Mabuyane has directed provincial local government authorities to intervene in the ongoing protest in Ngobo. Mabuyane has met with the relevant authorities to discuss the intervention. Protests in the town started 3 weeks ago. Residents are calling for the removal of the municipal manager of the AB Kluma municipality. They accuse him of mismanagement. The Premier's spokesperson, Sonwabo Mbananga.
4: Government fully respects the constitutional right to peaceful protest, but that right cannot be exercised by taking away the rights of others. Learners must be allowed to attend school, workers must be able to go to work, and businesses must be allowed to operate. The Premier has therefore directed the MEC for Community Safety, working together with the South African Police Service, to ensure that normality is restored in Ngobo, while government addresses the legitimate concerns that have been raised.
0: And finally, four people have died in severe flooding caused by heavy rainfall in Japan's Chiba Prefecture east of Tokyo. Police say flood waters swept through affected areas. Thousands of travellers were stranded. The BBC's Kurumi Mori has the details.
5: The Japan Meteorological Agency issued its highest level warning as more than a third of Chiba's municipalities faced dangerous flooding and landslides. It was downgraded one level as the storm subsided, but at the peak, more than 400,000 people were ordered to evacuate. Roads were submerged in water and power was cut to tens of thousands of homes. Stranded commuters spent the night in a government building. Officials warn heavy rain could continue through Friday.
0: Recapping the top story, KwaZulu-Natal authorities say a suspected kingpin linked to the theft of road safety barriers worth millions of rand has been arrested in Jacobs, south of Durban. For SAFM News, I'm Anne Musa.
6: He is the Motswako King, and he is coming home to the Northwest. She is the Airwaves Queen, presiding this Women's Month at the Palace. Bringing the stars, Focalistic, Ndengane, Dladla Mshunqisi, and more. 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She leads SASCOG. She carries South Africa's sporting ambitions. But who is Nozipho Tshafta, the woman behind the title? This Friday, Kathy Mutlathana and SABC Group CEO Nomsa Tshabedi go beyond the boardroom for an intimate Women's Month conversation about leadership, resilience, ambition, and what it takes to lead. The Daily Discourse from 9 to 12. Beyond the title, beyond the achievement, meet the women on SAFM, still leading the conversations that move us.
7: SAFM has signed a code of conduct that is enforced by the Broadcasting Complaints Commission of South Africa. Under the code, we are committed to giving news that is accurate, comment that is fair, and programming that is not harmful, does not amount to hate speech, or contain violence or explicit sex. If you think we are not living up to that code, then you can inform the Broadcasting Complaints Commission of South Africa. Direct any complaints in writing to the Broadcasting Complaints Commission of South Africa. PO Box 142365. Craig Hall 2024. 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

0: It's 10 after 9 o'clock. A very good morning to you. Welcome. Welcome to the Daily Discourse. If you feel like you're awake at the wrong time of the day, I don't blame you. I'm Kathy Mohlahlana in on the Daily Discourse for Joanne Joseph today. We're playing a little bit of musical chairs, right, with the programming. But I tell you, it's for a very good reason. We know that we are celebrating Women's Month this month. And part of what we're doing here at the SABC is that we're having special conversations, right? And these are conversations around women, around leadership. And it's called Her Leadership Story Series with the CEO of the SABC. So we'll be having that conversation in the final hour of the show. That's between 11 and 12. And that's why you're actually hearing me between 9 and 12. So I hope that you're going to be calling in on the open line. We'll definitely try and not make it nostalgic, right? And just get into some of the important and key issues of the day. Where I wanted to start things off this morning is actually looking and reflecting on this weekend. We're coming up to an important milestone, and that's 14 years since 34 striking mine workers were shot dead by police at Marikana. And, you know, what we say is that we remember them every August, but the question I really want us to try and grapple with as we get into our open line is asking, what does remembrance mean when accountability still feels unfinished? And this is what I really want us to grapple with and to unpack as we get into the rest of the open line. Also coming up on the show today, South Africans became poorer, and we'll tell you why. But we bought more tax-paid alcohol. So what does that mean? And cancer cases in the country are rising, and the world is being warned that the burden could almost double by 2050. And we're also going to be unpacking women in tech. We're seeing that women are filling tech classrooms, but they're disappearing somewhere along the way before they're actually able to get into those technical jobs or even start occupying positions of leadership in the tech industry. And then we'll also hear from the Human Rights Commission, which says that the collapse of water services is now serious enough to be declared a national disaster. We'll find out why they're making this assertion. So that's just an overview of what's coming up on the show. We're going to take a quick break, and then we're going to get straight into your open line.
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0: All right, so it's 13 after 9 o'clock. 34 mine workers were killed by police at Marikana on the 16th of August 2012. I certainly can't believe that it's been 14 years since that fateful day. And we know that going into this weekend, we're going to see a resurfacing of much of that imagery that really came to capture the story of Marikana. We're also going to hear the names of those who died, right? There'll be many speeches that are made in public, but I want us to look at remembrance. What is remembrance without accountability? And can we have a true remembrance that isn't really a ritual that seems to ask nothing of us? And that's because when you go to Marikana today and you speak to residents in Marikana, they still are talking about justice and a need for justice. So what does justice look like for the people of Marikana? We've seen some prosecutions, but certainly not to the extent that we should have. We've seen compensation, and we've seen some improvements, right, in the lives of the community in Marikana. But still, have we had the national reckoning with what the state did on that day and in the build-up to that day? And what does it mean for us to still live with this open wound? And I wonder how that plays out into how we remember Marikana. Those are just some of the reflections I'd like to have from you. The numbers to use this morning, 086-000-2032. That's 086-000-2032. You can send your WhatsApp voice note line on 0614-104-107. And I think remembrance matters, right? Because a country that forgets its wounds is likely to repeat them. And we also know that when we are remembering, we are saying never again. We are saying we know what the lows of our experience as a common people are, and we want to do better than what we have experienced before. And really, the question is, what has changed? What has changed, and who has been held accountable? And you know, remembrance has such a strong moral role, especially in a democratic society. And we have to say that in our remembering, truth must be what leads our remembering. Accountability must be what follows part of that remembering. Change must also be a consequence of remembering. All right, so let me go to the phone lines and take some of your calls. I'm going to start off this morning in Giani. Lowered, good morning to you.
2: Good morning, Kathy. Welcome back, although it's for a brief moment.
0: yes, thank you. Thank you, Lowered.
2: Good, my sister. You know, I'm home as we speak. Earlier this year, Limpopo, particularly the Zambe and the Mopane regions or districts, they experienced destructive rainfalls, of which we know that there was a crisis for that matter. So, but what I want to say this morning is that we have read in the report that money has been channeled to the Limpopo province to can reconstruct the small bridges and re-gravel the roads. And some of the roads are being re-graveled as we speak. I can attest to that, my sister. So, but what I want to challenge the provincial leadership is that they pledged that they are going to be monitoring the utilization of this fund so that every cent has to be accounted for. So I will appeal to our Premier, Opera Matova, to really monitor the developments in terms of the reconstruction of our roads, because the money, 4 billion rand and above, has been channeled to the province. So that's my main point for this morning.
0: Okay. All right. An important point, Lowered. Thanks for that. So you want to see accountability and transparency in as far as the spending of the monies allocated for disaster relief are concerned, especially where you have the declaration of a national disaster, even a provincial disaster, as what Lowered is referring to. KD, you're in the Northern Cape. Good morning.
3: Okay, can you listen?
0: Yes, KD.
3: As we remember, Marikana, it was tragic. It happened under a black government, and the people implicated, like Cyril Ramaphosa, have come into power. But it's painful also because the miners themselves did kill a policeman, burning him to death. So we remember that day. But what I want to focus today is the integrity of journalists. Recently, I was watching a man called Tucker Carlson. He was interviewing a lady who is a journalist.
0: You were watching a gentleman called who?
3: Tucker Carlson.
0: Okay.
3: Yes. So he was talking to a lady who is a journalist, and this lady was relaying how, as a journalist, there are untrustworthy elements in journalism to the point that some can be deployed, to defend certain things and to speak lies directly to the public in England, in America. And I bring it to our shores here. That I see sometimes journalists will start as investigative journalists or like you, public stations. Then they switch to go and speak for government and become government officials. And I'm asking myself, really, is journalism going to sustain itself and maintain integrity if journalists can be being private and being and serving the politicians? I don't think it's going to.
0: Yeah, look, I think that there are two things there, KD. The first one, right, is about the integrity of the single individual and the extent to which then the newsroom process itself is able to really refine or to process information to the extent that even if I have my own individual views or my own biases, which we all carry, by the way, there are processes and steps within a newsroom that are there as safeguards to the integrity of the information that ultimately is, disseminated to the public. And in a country like South Africa, we also have the Press Ombudsman, we have the Press Council. All of these institutions exist for that very reason, to ensure that there's integrity within the journalistic sector, so that if for whatever reason the newsroom itself, you're going through editors, you're going through those that are going to be proofreading stories, making sure that the facts of the story check out. Excuse me. So if for whatever reason what is going on in the newsroom fails the test, there are these external bodies that also are able to bring in an additional level of accountability. So I don't know that a single person with a single view or ideas or narrative can just move from having false ideas, having incorrect information, and having that disseminated at a wide scale without it being challenged. That's not how the system is created, KD. But on the part of journalists becoming spokespeople for different organizations, that's part of the reality, I think, of what happens in newsrooms and

0: KD?
1: I think that maybe even these stories about brown envelopes and the fact that they are human beings, and that ultimately, though, there are people who own these media companies. And if they have a certain agenda, that may be, let's say, we are going to push a certain narrative, a journalist will not have much of a choice. So I think that the integrity of journalists is something that we should pursue to a higher degree than we are doing.
0: I don't disagree with you, KD. I agree with you 100%. And you'll find that newsrooms themselves are very robust places. Hey, these are spaces where there are debates taking place every single day. Journalists are arguing about angles that they're putting out on air. They're arguing about interviews. You know, we've spoken to this person. Why haven't we spoken to that person? So that very much is still part of what happens. But that's why it's important that we fight as a society for the independence of newsrooms, for the independence of editors, and also just to try and keep the commercialization imperatives of media institutions, in particular newsrooms, away from editorial. Because once there's that conflation, that's where you begin to see some serious problems. But I take what you're saying, KD. Thanks for calling in.
1: Okay.
0: Wonga, you're in Matatiele. Good morning.
2: Good morning, KT, and good morning to FFM listeners. You
0: Yes,
2: know,
0: Wonga.
2: KT, there's a tender corruption here that is very dirty. I will continue exposing it. On the 20th of July, they posted a tender advert. Then on the 24th, that tender was closed. But on the system, it has been running since the 24th of July. Until I've reported it yesterday to another platform, then today I woke up, they have removed it. But by the 1st of July, by the 1st of August, they already awarded that. So it was a deceiving situation, and it was, I don't know whether I would call it a propaganda information to those that were hoping that they were still going to be called or to be given letters of intention. Lastly, Katie, there's also a tender of cleaning the town. It's worth about 3.6 million. It was closed on 28 May. 29 June, 29 July, 29 August. Once it lapses, it is going to lapse in the next coming few days because it will be the 29th of August. The reason why they are making it lapse is because certain managers who are interested in these tenders wanted this to lapse because whoever they are betting on has a higher price and they cannot award it before that particular day. So they want it to lapse. Then after that, they go to re-advert again, which is going to be a rip-off to those who will buy tender document, but a money to the municipality.
0: So how are you addressing this, Wonga? Because I know you also sit in council.
2: I'm addressing it in council. ANC majority, they'll never respond. Management, they don't respond. You write it to the managers, they don't respond. You write it to MEC, he doesn't respond. You write it to the Office of Minister of Court and Minister Savisa, then they respond. But no action is being taken.
0: Yeah. All right. Okay, Wonga. Thanks for raising that issue with us. It is an important issue. And as you always do, Wonga, please do share some of the details that you might have about that so that we're able to follow it up a little bit further. 28 after 9 o'clock. Time goes by so quickly when you're having fun. Let's bring in some of your WhatsApp voice notes. It'll lead us into the 9:30 news headlines.
3: Good morning, Kate and FM listeners. We are being very unfair here, Kate, on the issue of Marikana. Because if it wasn't the miners who killed the security guards before, there was not going to be any shootout from the police. But the miners were the ones who killed people first. But why are we only focusing on miners being killed? Yet the miners were the ones who caused the situation to be tense. Can anyone explain that? Thank you. James Johannesburg.
4: Good morning, Honorable Keith Mutlahlane, and good morning to honorable listeners. Nice to hear your voice again. Keith Mutlahlane, I just want to say

0: Congratulations to Banyana Banja, Banyana Banyana, the ladies. I want to say, people of Nigeria are talking too much on social media. They play the football on social media too much. They are same WhatsApp group like Kaiser Chiefs fans. They are playing the football on social media, but on the field, nothing they produce. Congratulations, Banyana Banyana. People of Nigeria, join Kaiser Chiefs. We are same WhatsApp group. You are talking too much.
1: Good morning, Siskati Mbongo Sundi Sambuyisa. Hey, Siskati, I totally agree with Norman from Brixton. What are these old men still doing in Parliament from the ANC? Tate Ramaphosa, I think he's 76 now, and then Gwede Mandase, old man, and then Angie Motshekga, Gogo, can't be struggling even to walk because of age. Ay, man, these people, they don't have vision for this country. They don't want South Africa to succeed. Like, why are they not retiring? They are old. Just go look after your grandchildren. Enough now. You.
2: Good morning, I'm Anne Musa. In the headlines, National Coloured Congress Member of Parliament Fadil Adams is expected to appear in the Pinetown Magistrates Court in KwaZulu-Natal today. Adams is facing three charges of fraud and two charges of defeating the ends of justice. KwaZulu-Natal authorities say a suspected kingpin linked to the theft of road safety barriers worth millions of rand has been arrested in Jacobs, south of Durban. And government says South Africa's new electronic travel authorization system will help unlock key tourism markets such as China and India, where visa processes previously discouraged travelers. I'll have details on these and other stories at 10.
3: He is the Motswako King, and he is coming home to the Northwest. She is the Airwaves Queen, presiding this Women's Month at the Palace, bringing the stars Focalistic, Ndengane, Dladla Mshunqisi, and more. Step into the Now Now universe with your hosts, Casper Nyovest and Zanele Potelwa, live at Sun City, 15th August on SABC 1 at 8 p.m. Summer 32, the future sounds like Now Now.
4: She leads SASCOG. She carries South Africa's sporting ambitions. But who is Nozipho Tshafta, the woman behind the title? This Friday, Cathy Mutlathana and SABC Group CEO Nomsa Tshabedi go beyond the boardroom for an intimate Women's Month conversation about leadership, resilience, ambition, and what it takes to lead. The Daily Discourse from 9 to 12. 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
5: You tuned in to the Daily Discourse with myself, Kathy Mutlahlana, in for Joanne Joseph today. And it is part of the special broadcast that we're going to be bringing you every Friday, right? Her Leadership Story Conversations is a series that is being kicked off. We started off last week with a conversation between Joanne and the Group CEO of the SABC, Nomsa Tshabedi. And today we're going to be continuing that conversation with the CEO of the SABC and the CEO of SASCOC. It's part of our Women's Month coverage here at the National Broadcaster. So that conversation coming up at 11 o'clock. For now, we're going to continue taking some of your calls. Sintu, you've been holding on the line. Good morning to you.
6: Yes, how are you, my dear sister?
5: Doing well, Sintu. What do you want to talk about?
6: Okay.
5: Yeah, that giggle. Be on your best behavior, please, Sintu. I know it's hard. No. You must be on your best behavior.
6: No, that's fine. Listen, man, Kate, you'll recall that at the beginning of the year, I told you about the lack of services, especially in ambulance, in my area in Eastern Cape of Mayar.
5: Yes.
6: And Inokum Kitima municipality. You see? Now, last week, I had an opportunity to go home again, only to find out that it has been 3 weeks now since the people of that area have not been having those services, the ambulance. You see, now remember that we do not have a 24-hour clinic there which can be able to service our own people. And that ambulance, which is one, is also servicing the farms nearby the town, you see. And also people are not taking their medication. They cannot go for their consultation in Craydock because we are using Craydock as our own main hospital, you see. And then we must also, I told you last time that we must also get a permission from Queenstown to get an ambulance. And yesterday I sent a message to the MEC, Kapa, in the Eastern Cape. And then she promised, okay, I will wait. Maybe she promised to revert back to me. But it was not the first time when I'm raising this serious matter regarding the plight of those people. You see? Because people are dying there. When there's violence, people are stabbed. The ambulance takes time, 2 to 3 hours, to reach the person that is requiring to get an ambulance.
5: Let me put you back through to Kinelwe, who's just on the line, and she's manning the desk. She's going to take more details of this, and we'll see if we can't follow it up on Municipal Watch, perhaps in the coming week, because it is an important story that you're raising, and they've long been issues in the Inokum Gijima municipality, and we all know about some of the scandals that particular municipality has had in the last couple of years. So, Sintu, we're going to leave it there. Unfortunately, that's also where we're going to round it up with taking your calls. Coming up after this break, we're going to look at an interesting study that has been done by the University of Cape Town, and in particular around alcohol usage of South Africans, but whether South Africans are actually consuming alcohol from the illicit market or whether they're consuming alcohol bought within the legal alcohol market. That's coming up shortly. I don't have comms. I can't hear Patrick.
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5: Well, South Africans had less money in real terms between 2017 and 2024, yet consumption of tax-paid alcohol per person went up. UCT economist Corne van Valbeek says that finding directly challenges the industry's claim that illicit alcohol expanded by 55% as consumers abandoned legal products. So whose numbers should we and the Treasury trust as it considers higher excise taxes, and would also, and when we look at it, would that mean that another increase would reduce harm or simply change where people buy? Prof. Corne, good morning. Thanks for your time this morning.
8: Yes, good morning, ma'am. It's lovely being on the show.
5: I want us to start firstly with the context of this research. What was the intention of it?
8: So just a bit of background. In November 2024, the National Treasury came out with a document that basically said they want to revise the excise tax system on alcohol specifically, and they want to basically increase the excise taxes on beer and on wine, potentially quite significantly in future. So the response by the industry was to commission a report by an organization called Euromonitor that then looked into the illicit trade in alcohol products. And the main finding of this Euromonitor report is that between 2017 and 2024, illicit alcohol had increased by 55%, which is a substantial increase. We looked into that document in great detail, and we said, let's try and understand where do these numbers come from. And essentially what we found is these numbers are basically coming out of thin air. They did a research, but the research does not quantify anything. It just asks people different opinions and so on. And eventually they came up with a very glossy and very fancy report. But in our opinion, these numbers are essentially unverifiable and come from nowhere. So we then did some additional work, and we said, well, let's have a look at a mature market, a market like, for instance, cigarettes. In cigarettes, we know that there is a massive problem with illicit trade. Up to 60% or even more of cigarettes are being sold illicitly in South Africa. And we looked at how has that illicit trade affected the legal market. And the legal market has shrunk dramatically over the past 15 years since about 2010, and especially after the drama at SARS in 2014 to 2018, and even more so after the very ill-advised tobacco sales ban in 2020. So what we are seeing is if there's an increase in illicit trade, there's going to be a decrease in the legal market. We also did the same analysis for alcohol. And what we found is that between 2017 and 2024, the legal market of alcohol has increased in the order of 24%. In other words, 24% more alcohol is being consumed in aggregate in 2024 than in 2017.
5: Sure.
8: So what happens, or what that does means in per capita terms, in other words, per head of the population, approximately 8 to 10% more alcohol has been consumed between 2017 and 2024. So that is legal alcohol. It's not illicit alcohol. And this is within the context of, yes.
5: Yeah, go ahead. You can just conclude that thought. That's fine.
8: This is within the context of a poor economic performance. Per capita GDP is down by nearly 5%. Disposable income of households is down by 1.5% in inflation-adjusted or real terms. So it really doesn't make much sense that there's going to be, over and above this very substantial increase in legal alcohol, there's also a massive increase in illicit alcohol. That 55% is the number that we challenge. We say that 55% is simply not credible. It's not credible in terms of how you got the number, and it simply doesn't make any logical sense.
5: You know, I'm listening to part of just the research and how you're unpacking it. And one of the concerns, of course, and this is just a general one, is around the increase of consumption of legal alcohol while incomes per person have fallen, right? And I wonder what that is telling us. And perhaps, is the data also able to say whether the increase in alcohol consumption was just limited to legal alcohol? Or is it also possible that there's also been an increase in the consumption of alcohol that is illegally sold? Could both those things be true?
8: So let's look at it from a perspective of logicality. We know that estimating illicit anything is very, very hard. It's very hard to get a precise handle on the illicit drug market or the illicit cigarette market, or in this instance, the illicit alcohol market, simply because illicit is by definition, it's hidden. It's not out in the open and so on. What we do know is legal consumption is very easily measured, and it's measured specifically by the National Treasury, and we can work through their numbers and see what is happening to legal consumption. The incentive for the alcohol industry is to say, we want to discourage the government from increasing the excise tax. And they bring up this monster called illicit trade. And this monster of illicit trade is being made much bigger than what it logically actually is. So we don't say how much the illicit market in alcohol is. We just don't have haven't done the research. We don't have the resources to be able to do that. It's an incredibly hard thing to do. So what the industry has done is they have commissioned a credible organization called Euromonitor to write this report for them. We've read the report in detail, and this report essentially gives very precise numbers, but doesn't tell us at all how these numbers were derived. So it is our contention that in this environment where, on the one hand, you've got a decreasing economic performance, people are literally becoming poorer over the last 7 years. On the other hand, you've got prices of alcohol that have remained in real terms more or less the same. What we mean by in real terms, by inflation-adjusted terms, they have remained more or less the same. And we're also living in an international environment where internationally, we see that the sale of alcohol is going down as younger generations are drinking less.
5: So then, Prof, if we're to take what you're saying, because yours is to refute the data, to say that, correct, in fact, alcohol has not, the illicit alcohol trade has not expanded by 55%, because here's evidence of all the people that are still buying alcohol legally. But correct, in the same breath, you say that there's no way, at least for you, that you could account for what is happening in the illicit market. So therefore, if we come back to that idea of logic, it's not completely unfounded that the legal market and the illicit market could both be growing at the same time.
8: I would say if one looks at the balance of probabilities, it is seriously unlikely that there's a massive growth, a substantial growth in the legal market, and at the same time, there's a huge increase in the illicit market. We have not seen that for cigarettes. In cigarettes, we saw a huge increase in illicit sales, and at the same time, there was a decrease in legal sales. That makes logical sense, just from a logicality point of view. If you were to argue that there's going to be an increase in legal sales of alcohol and a massive increase in illicit sales of alcohol, essentially what we are saying is we are drinking like fish. We are really increasing our alcohol consumption dramatically. We are drinking like fish, but the point is not whether there is an illicit alcohol market. We are not denying that there is an illicit alcohol market. What we are disputing is the growth in the illicit alcohol. To say that there is an illicit market, we agree with that. But to say that the illicit market has grown as substantially as what it has, that we found very, very hard to believe.
5: Yeah, look, I imagine the research is useful for the industry, but it sounds to me that more broadly, everybody's still on really shaky ground, simply due to the amount of assumptions that are being made. Let me bring in a call. You're in Cape Town. Good morning.
9: Good morning, Kathy, and good morning, Prof. I tend to disagree with what Prof and the study, because what they did between 2017 and 2024, we have seen what we call an influx of what we call RTD, ready to drink, which is convenience and all that. At that particular time, it spiked because people were fascinated and getting kind of introduced to something completely different. However, after that, it gone down because the very same ready-to-drink were now being manufactured illegally and all that, which is now has actually spiked the illicit trading. So his research is at the beginning of something interesting. Yet at the end of the day, the reality is that has gone down. And I'm saying this on conviction because I am in the industry and I own the product. That my product at the moment has been been elicited and thing, and our sales have dropped by over 50%. But the product is out there and being consumed. So yes and no, but I strongly believe that his research is
5: Lering, what are you saying? Are you saying that there is a likelihood that both the consumption of illegally and legally bought alcohol has gone up?
9: Absolutely, yes. That's what is happening. Because what do you do, Kathy, when the new product comes in, everyone else will go there and introduce the products to the market. But eventually, that product will start being consumed illegally or manufactured illegally somewhere. So you'll see the very same thing that going, not really parallel. Actually, the illegal one go even more higher because it will be slightly cheaper than what you're consuming and everything else. But out there, somebody was thinking that it's the same product.
5: All right. Thanks for that contribution. Prof, it sounds to me like this is just the tip of the iceberg. And I know that, of course, you were conducting the study for industry, but is there a possibility that you're going to expand on the work that you've done already, just very briefly, so that we have a more comprehensive view of what is happening in the sector?
8: Yeah, it's a very interesting comment by Lering, and I appreciate that comment. I think what I want to mention is the alcohol market is not static. It changes very dramatically from year to year and from sort of period to period. And his comments about the ready-to-drink market is very, very valid, and that is there is a significant market for RTD drinks in the alcohol space, and it has grown very sharply. And we see that in the official figures. In other words, for figures that have been actually fully tax-paid figures over there. We also know that for certain spirits, gin has become very, very popular over the last number of years where it was not, and other spirits have decreased in popularity. So all those aspects are there. In terms of, if I am now quoting from the Euromonitor report, and from other research that they have done, not me, all right? And I'm just quoting. The
5: all
8: main
5: right, very
8: issue,
5: briefly,
8: according
5: please,
8: to them,
5: Prof.
8: Yeah. I will. The main issue in terms of illicit trade, according to Euromonitor, is not in beer, it's not in wine, it's primarily in spirits, all right? And some spirits, of course, also go into ready-to-drink drinks. But that is where the pressure point is primarily, according to Euromonitor. That's not the research that we've done. We are just disputing the overall figures.
5: Prof, we're going to have to leave it there. Professor Corne van Walbeek, UCT School of Economics and Director, Research Unit on the Economics of Accessible Products. Thank you.
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5: Well, let's turn our attention to this story now. The World Health Organization is warning that annual cancer cases could rise to nearly 35 million by 2050. In South Africa, breast and cervical cancer remain the leading invasive cancers reported among women, while prostate cancer is the main leading cancer among men. The danger, of course, is not only the diagnosis, it's in how late many people are diagnosed and whether they can reach screening earlier, which of course means that early treatment can increase chances of going into remission. Lorraine Govender is from Cancer and joins us now. She is the National Health Programs Manager there. Lorraine, good morning to you. Thanks for your time. You know, this research is, I would say, it's really not surprising because more and more one feels like within the immediate circle, there's always news of somebody that you know, a friend of a friend who has a relative, who has a friend that is being diagnosed with cancer. So that means that the idea of the number of cancer diagnoses going up is not only perceived, it's happening real time.
10: Good morning, Kathy, and good morning to the SAFM listeners. And thank you so much for having us on the station this morning. And yes, it's an interesting topic. Definitely we are seeing a steady rise in cancer cases in South Africa. And while some of this is because people are living longer, there's also the lifestyle-related risk factors and persistent gaps in risk reduction and early diagnosis are contributing significantly to this rise. So you're absolutely right. Early diagnosis is definitely the key.
5: What is driving this increase in cancer cases?
10: So it's definitely, we are seeing people living longer. In South Africa, if we just look at South Africa, our population is growing. There's an increase in life expectancy. Your earlier topic focused on alcohol. We're definitely seeing factors like increase in tobacco use, alcohol consumption. And, you know, in South Africa, there's a lot of conversation around, obesity. We also have the situation of poor diet. You know, we're not eating proper meals, balanced meals. Mm. And then there's also the physical inactivity, work pressures. We're often sitting for a long period behind our desk. So all of those things. And then, we can also say when we look at the increase in cancer cases, we also like to look at it from improved early detection and reporting systems. So, we also have the National Cancer Registry that records our cancer stats. So, this is some of the stats that's coming out to show an increase. So, yes, those are the factors, but definitely, there's more education and awareness and more people are becoming aware of it. However, it's still the late diagnosis that's a concern.
5: I was going to say, do you think that there is enough awareness around the lifestyle-induced risks for cancer across the different age groups? Because you talk about people living longer and aging as one of the risk factors. But the reality is that if that were a significant driver of cancer, then you'd only have mostly the elderly that are being diagnosed. But that's not what is happening. We're seeing, young people in their 40s, in their 50s, dying to cancer.
10: Yeah, most definitely. And, I want to just touch on one of the cancers that is a concern currently, and that's colorectal cancer. Because we are seeing more and more of these cases in younger people than before. So, I think becoming aware of the fact that, it's not only the elderly that will be getting cancer, but also younger people. And we want people to become more and more aware of the signs and symptoms, especially colon cancer. Because, yes, there are lifestyle-related factors that I've alluded to earlier on that results in this cancer. And, yes, lifestyle-related cancers is not just only colorectal cancer, but our lifestyle is related to so many other cancers, like what you just mentioned earlier on, breast cancer. Yes, it's lifestyle, it's obesity, it's tobacco use. Cervical cancer, we know HPV infections, persistent infections, our compromised immune system, definitely leads to this, and lung cancer as well, if you look at it. You know, smoking is one of the attributable factors to this. So, Kathy, I want to stress that, you know, our lifestyle certainly contributes to an increase in some of these cancer cases.
5: Mm-hmm. So if then we are to look at how we begin to put power in the hands of ordinary people, what should people know? What should they not be ignoring with their health, especially where they might be experiencing persistent symptoms?
10: Now, I think to start off with, you know, communities need to understand that cancer does not only affect older people, and some cancers can be prevented or successfully treated. And again, looking at the risk factors that we spoke about earlier on, not smoking, limiting your alcohol intake, maintaining a healthy weight, regular exercise, eating diets rich in fruit, vegetables, and fiber, the HPV vaccine. Kathy, imagine we can totally get rid of cervical cancer through the HPV vaccine. Women shouldn't be dying of this cancer, but yet, you know, we restrict the girls from going and having this vaccine. And then again, participating in screening programs, seeking medical attention when symptoms arise. You know, the message I want to drive is awareness saves lives. The more informed people are about symptoms, risk factors, and screening opportunities, the better chances of early diagnosis and successful treatment. Now, except for those cancers that we spoke about, we haven't spoken about skin cancer. You know, melanoma is also on the increase. And at the Cancer Association, we do have screening devices available. But, Kathy, the strange thing is people are not coming in for the screenings. You know, they're not, you know, it's maybe a small donation that we will ask for the screening. But at the end of it, it can save your life. And, yes, the public sector also has screening available. And I know many governmental departments are struggling to reach the figures, for example, cervical cancer screening. Why? Because people are not accessing this. So I think the message is definitely please go in for screening.
5: Absolutely. Lorraine Govender, National Manager, Health Programs at Cancer. Do go in for screenings. Do not take chances, right? And do not delay, because the earlier it's detected, then the better the chances again of starting treatment early. One of the big issues that we're facing is around our mortality rate that is linked to cancer. So the number of people that are dying from cancer that in some instances whose lives could have been saved if it had been detected earlier. It's just after 10 o'clock, time for a latest news update.

0: In our top stories, Fadil Adams' case transferred to a regional court and suspected road barrier theft kingpin arrested in Durban crackdown. Good morning. We start with breaking news. Northwest businessman Suleiman Karim is not likely to appear before the Matlanga Commission of Inquiry in Pretoria this morning. Evidence leader Advocate Adila Hassim has proposed that the commission draw its findings on matters relating to Karim from the evidence it currently has. Karim's appearance has been postponed several times due to ongoing claims of ill health. The case involving National Coloured Congress Member of Parliament Fadil Adams has been transferred from the Pinetown Magistrates Court to the Regional Court. The matter is scheduled to continue on the 11th of next month. Adams faces charges linked to alleged visits to two detainees at Durban's Westville Prison while their cases were still before the courts. Both have since been convicted. Adams was arrested in May and granted bail of 10,000 rand. The case was postponed to today for further investigation. KwaZulu-Natal authorities say a suspected kingpin linked to the theft of road safety barriers worth millions of rand has been arrested in Jacobs, south of Durban. The arrest follows an intelligence-driven operation targeting a criminal syndicate responsible for stealing the safety barriers across the province's road network. Transport MEC spokesperson Ndabezinhle Sibiya.
1: After noticing that guardrails worth millions of rands continually being stolen from our 34,000-kilometer road network, the MEC assigned a team to launch an investigation. He has reported that a suspected kingpin who owns a company, a warehouse, has been arrested. The owner was identified by his runners who were arrested last week following an intelligence-driven hashtag Nzani Lizon operation. He was nabbed in Jacobs and is currently in police custody.
0: Government says South Africa's new electronic travel authorization system will help unlock key tourism markets such as China and India, where visa processes previously discouraged travellers. Tourism Minister Patricia de Lille says the system will make it easier and faster for tourists to enter the country. Travellers can now apply online and receive a response within 24 hours. De Lille was speaking during the launch of Tourism Month in Durban yesterday.
2: The big source markets that we are focusing on is India, China, Mexico and Indonesia. And we need to flood those markets to show them it's now easier to come to South Africa. We need to have that video of Home Affairs that is in English, how to access the ETA.
0: The University of Mpumalanga has rejected allegations that it gives preference to foreign nationals over South African citizens in its recruitment processes. The university has come under scrutiny following a parliamentary oversight visit, as well as claims circulating on social media that foreign nationals are being prioritized for employment opportunities. The institution says it fully complies with both the Employment Services Act and the Immigration Act in its hiring processes. It has, however, conceded it's working on reviewing its appointment policy to improve the search from the domestic labor market. The university's Langelani Ubisi.
3: What we're doing, we said, look, we're going to review our appointment policy so that it becomes a prerequisite. For instance, especially issues around the extensive search of the domestic labor market before we can be able to say, look, we couldn't find such a skill in the country. Overall, we're comfortable from where we sit. We had already even started the process before the visit by the portfolio committee. But we believe that, you know, it will strengthen our recruitment processes.
0: Recapping the top story, Northwest businessman Suleiman Karim is not likely to appear before the Matlanga Commission of Inquiry in Pretoria this morning. Evidence leader Advocate Adila Hassim has proposed that the commission draw its findings on matters relating to Karim from the evidence it currently has. For SAFM News, I am Anne Musam.
4: She leads SASCOG. She carries South Africa's sporting ambitions. But who is Nonzipho Tjafta, the woman behind the title? This Friday, Kathy Mutlahlana and SABC Group CEO Nomsa Chabedi go beyond the boardroom for an intimate Women's Month conversation about leadership, resilience, ambition, and what it takes to lead. The Daily Discourse from 9 to 12. Beyond the title, Beyond the Achievement, Meet the Women on SAFM. Still leading the conversations that move us. Catch them, Zanzi's beautiful game sport documentary.
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7: Banyana to the men's is like Bafana to the men's right now at the moment. 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
4: Brought to you by the SAFM's award-winning drama department. 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

0: 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Pure Magic, Tululalele, kicking off that triple play. You're tuned to Better Together. 97.2 to 100 FM is where you can connect with us. Standing in for Ndombi this morning. We're live at the UN House Metro Park, Francis Baard Street in Pretoria Central, and this is for the launch of South Africa's UN Habitat Country Office in Pretoria today. And of course, if you missed that interview, just briefly before we headed through to news, we spoke to Dr. Lwandi Sompepo, who's the Deputy Director of International Relations at the National Department of Human Settlements. And, you know, we're asking questions with the relevant stakeholders. We're mingling with the folk from the United Nations. We are in the midst of government officials and speaking about things that will affect you as a South African and the quality of your day-to-day life. But we also understand it's Friday, so we're going to be serving you the music that you absolutely love. Let's take a quick break and we'll be right back after that.
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0: It's the sounds of Steve and Marley. This one's called Hey Babe. Radio 2000, our music, your memories. The sounds of Bongo Muffin, Tati Scoop, just ahead of that one. Brenda Fassi, Vulindlela, kicking off that triple play on your Friday edition of Better Together, 97.2 to 100 FM. Today, we're broadcasting live from the UN House Metro Park, Francis Baard Street, Pretoria Central, for the launch of South Africa's UN Habitat Country Office live in Pretoria. And this launch is quite literally happening right now as we speak. We spoke to one of the stakeholders in the previous hour, and I think the things that are going to be discussed, or at least the things that this particular office is going to be prioritizing, are things that are going to be affecting you as a South African. We're talking urban development, and when I spoke to Dr. Mbepo in the previous hour, he spoke about key factors, safety within our cities and metros. They're going to be prioritizing housing, infrastructure, climate change. So this is a platform where, you know, even with the interviews that we're going to be doing right through till midday, you're going to be able to take some nuggets where you're like, okay, we see what the structure and this foundation that is being launched today is about. So that's what we are doing today as Better Together. Of course, I'm in for Ntombi this Friday morning. Speaking of, you know, Women's Month and what we are doing as a station, I mean, we've just literally launched the Her 2000 FemFest Getaway to connect, to celebrate, and to thrive, because there is no way that we are not remembering Khoru. We are celebrating women throughout the month of August, and this is the first inaugural. You know, when you're involved in anything that is a first, because we get to set the tone. So Her 2000 FemFest is Radio 2000's signature women's lifestyle event, created exclusively for the women of 2000. It's about honoring you, you know, where women connect, celebrate, and thrive. It's a celebration of womanhood that brings together women from all walks of life for a day filled with meaningful connections, inspiring connections, valuable networking opportunities, engaging experiences, and unforgettable entertainment. It's more than just an event, right? So Her 2000 FemFest is a platform that empowers, uplifts, and celebrates women by creating a space where they can learn, share, laugh, relax, and build lasting relationships. They're going to be inspirational speakers, interactive experiences, wellness activities, fashion, beauty, live entertainment, and the day, Mwanakohai, is designed to leave each and every one of you, my sisters, feeling inspired, refreshed, and connected. At its heart, Her 2000 FemFest is about celebrating women, fostering community, and creating memorable experiences that reflect Radio 2000's commitment to enriching the lives of its female listeners. Now, I will tell you one thing. I'm absolutely excited to spend that afternoon with you. So please, please mark the date, but action on top of that, because you know, you can mark something on your calendar. That's pretty much the first step. What are you doing, though? You know, we're going to be there. My sisters from Radio 2000 are going to be there. So many of the other talent and family is going to be there. And that's on the 31st of October. So please, if you want details, head on through to our social media platforms, our website, and make sure that you purchase your tickets as soon as possible, because we don't want to be hearing, hey, I missed this. Matsatsi a feta. Speaking of women and bringing women to the floor and celebrating women, at 10 to 11, we're going to be speaking to the Minister of Human Settlements in South Africa, Minister Thembi Semelane, as well as the UN Habitat Executive Director, Miss Anna Claudia Rosbach. And they're going to talk to us about what today means, but we'll also, you know, just squeeze in a couple of elements to the conversation about it being Women Month. So yeah, Mwanakohai, that is your Better Together, the Friday edition, 13th of August.
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5: We continue celebrating women in sport. We've got two award winners from the same camp. Colleen McCausland joins us here, as well as Smash Hadebe. On Smash, I'll start with you. Congratulations, well done. You are a champion and you definitely deserve it. How does this one feel? African Women in Sport at the G-Sport Awards.
6: To be honest, I didn't expect this one, but I would have loved it if one of us got it, yeah. 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
5: 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My name is Sachaba Gleba in for Ntombi this morning. And just before the spot break, you heard the sounds of Billy Joel with the River of Dreams, Lwandlu Nkulu Edolopheni, 97.2 to 100 FM. Still in the midst of our launch this morning. We're live at the UN House Metro Park in Pretoria Central. And this is for the launch of South Africa's UN Habitat Country Office in Pretoria. And yeah, we're in the midst of proceedings, and they're going to be taking place, I think, for the next hour or two. All right. So electricity theft and network vandalism doesn't just damage power lines. They leave communities without electricity. Eskom remains committed to improving network reliability and a sustainable electricity future. Smart meters reduce energy losses, improve network performance, and helps to eradicate load reduction. 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

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Just call my name, I'll be there in a hurry.

0: Ross, Ain't No Mountain High Enough, Radio 2000. Hope you are enjoying the music. 97.2 to 100 FM is where you're connecting with us. Monaco High, DJ Kent featuring Nandi Ngoma, just ahead of that one with Fly Away. Sechaba Gqeba with you till midday. And of course, reiterating and reminding you that we are outside of the studio this morning. We're in the midst of, you know, the launch of the South Africa's UN Habitat Country Office in Pretoria today. So bear with me, Khanyane. You know, we are supposed to be getting the Minister of Human Settlements, but of course, because, you know, she's on stage and doing certain things, we're grabbing who we can as we go to basically just reflect on what today's proceedings are about. At the core of things. So, yeah, we're going to sort of wing it here and there and bring forth, you know, the different stakeholders who can explain to you why we're here this afternoon. But, yeah, so we're going to do that. On the other side of 11, we'll speak to two different individuals. But right now, it is time to head through to your latest news update. Mdupi Makgalemele is on standby.
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2: Thank you very much, Sechaba. The top stories this hour: criminal charges to be laid against Suleiman Karim and Fadil Adams' case is postponed. A very good morning. We start with more breaking news. The Matlanga Commission says it'll lay a criminal charge against Northwest businessman Suleiman Karim. Karim was scheduled to appear before the commission this morning, but he failed to do so. The commission has been considering his medical condition and his failure to comply with conditions relating to his appearance. The commission's chairperson, Justice Mbuyiseli Madlanga.
3: If the commission were not to do that, it would itself not be taking its processes seriously. This is something that the commission just has to do. Otherwise, witnesses will choose to come or not to come testify before it willy-nilly, and we cannot and we will not have that. So the commission will lay criminal charges against Mr. Karim.
2: The case of the National Coloured Congress MP Fadil Adams has been transferred from the Pinetown Magistrates Court to the Regional Court on the 11th of next month. His charges are in connection with visits to detainees in Durban's Westville prison when their cases were before court. Both detainees have since been convicted. Adams was arrested in May and granted bail of 10,000 rand. At least 15 boats in the Vaal Dam have been secured. This after severe thunderstorms and strong winds damaged jetties and left several vessels drifting at Manton Marina. Two yachts sank at their moorings, while rescue teams from the National Sea Rescue Institute joined marina staff and boat owners to secure the affected vessels. The Institute's spokesperson, Craig Lambanon.
4: On Thursday, NSR Vaal Dam, NSR Witbank, NSR Gauteng, Manton Marina staff and local boat owners made best use of the clearing weather conditions to corral and move boats around in the harbour, securing the vessels. Using the two NSR rescue craft, four of the sailing vessels were escorted and guided to the Gauteng side of the Vaal Dam, and they were safely secured at marinas.
2: And the Reform UK leader Nigel Farage has regained his parliamentary seat in a by-election in Clacton in eastern England. He easily beat his main challenger, Count Binface, a comedian dressed as a rubbish bin. Farage triggered the vote last month to strengthen his position in response to an investigation into his finances. Other major parties boycotted the poll. The BBC's Harry Farley has the details.
5: Nigel Farage has won a resounding victory. He won more votes today than he did at the general election 2 years ago. There were fewer votes cast today than that election 2 years ago, and yet he won more. And Reform UK will argue that that vindicates their decision to call this election and sends a message to all the, to that parliamentary investigation that's ongoing into his finances to say that this seat strongly backs Nigel Farage.
2: The rand is trading at 16.19 to the US dollar, 21.86 to the pound, and 18.70 to the euro. Gold is trading at $4,333 an ounce, platinum at $1,716, and Brent crude oil $88.48 a barrel. The top story at 11, the Madlanga Commission says it'll lay a criminal charge against Northwest businessman Suleiman Karim. For Radio 2000 News, Kemudupima Khalemele, Better Together continues.
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0: This Radio 2000 Our Music, your memories, you're tuned to Better Together, your Friday edition. Lebitso ke Setšhaba Gqeba in Pontombi Phiri this morning. And yeah, hopefully you are enjoying the music while we are enjoying the atmosphere of the launch of South Africa's UN Habitat Country Office taking place in Pretoria this morning. And of course, we are speaking to various stakeholders about this collaboration, what their involvement particularly means, first and foremost, and secondly, what this means when we break it down to the changes that you will anticipate and experience as a South African. All right, so we are about to speak to the chairperson of the National Portfolio Committee on Human Settlements, Mr. Albert Siabe. Good morning, and thank you for joining us on Better Together. Thank you so much for making the time. Mr. Siabe, from an oversight perspective, how do you see this country office and the launch of it achieving its targets? And maybe you can speak to us a little bit about how it is such a collaborative effort.
1: Okay. Mm-hmm. From a parliamentary point of view, we're excited about the collaboration because this is about bringing United Nations closer to the people of Africa, in particular South Africa, because we don't see this office only benefiting South Africa, but we see the benefit extending to the SADC countries. Remember, in South Africa, we have challenges with regard to human settlement and spatial planning, the issue of land acquisition, informal settlements, and so on. So this office, it is our hope that it will assist us with their experience internationally and the experience we have in South Africa. It will assist us to fast track the development of human settlement so that we are able to provide human settlement to our people, because it's about settling our people in a manner that will give them dignity.
0: Absolutely.
1: As citizens. Yes.
0: And I suppose we can't speak of urban development without addressing the problem that we have with housing South Africans and providing that dignity to them. I suppose when we speak about it being a collaboration, you know, I can speak to the different spheres and elements that come from the different bodies that are here together. But from your point of view and being with the National Portfolio Committee on Human Settlements, what does this look like?
1: Now, remember, as a Portfolio Committee on Human Settlements, representing Parliament, everybody is looking up to Parliament to come up with solutions, whether in terms of policy, in terms of creating an environment that is conducive to collaboration. So when we were taken on board from the initial stages, that's why the Cabinet was involved as part of Parliament, and we're excited, we're happy that it is here, and when the experience it will bring, like I said, it will assist us to make sure that we fast track what we are expected to do as Parliament. Now there's an executive, for example, in this case in the name of the minister, she's also a member of Parliament, and our role, irrespective of our political affiliation, our role is to make sure that we bring dignity to our people. And anything that can assist us to be able to do that, we'll be happy as Parliament of South Africa.
0: And what are you seeing on the ground in terms of housing delivery and the impact thereof?
1: Since 1994, I think we made strides. But remember, the economic meltdown really affected us a lot, and I would say we did not anticipate the appetite of many people wanting to be housed. Remember, South Africa, I think we are the only country, if not one of the few, that are giving houses, RDP houses, free of charge in the whole world. So many people are coming forward. Maybe we did not anticipate that there would be such a long queue, And somewhere we have challenges which we are trying to address. But to this far, we are comfortable that we have managed to deliver houses to our people free of charge. And we are busy with the interventions to make sure that those who are earning something, even if they can't afford to get a loan from the bank, but as a human settlement portfolio, we are able to assist them through first home finance and so on, so that we make sure that people have houses, people are well settled in a dignified manner.
0: All right. So that's in closing saying South Africans following through on this conversation can have the confidence that the UN Habitat Country Office is going to prioritize the issue that we have with.
1: Yes,
0: why are we here today? Like, let's call it what we call it.
1: Yes,
0: call a spade a spade.
1: That's the purpose. To say, bring your expertise, bring your experience closer to us so that we can learn from you. But at the same time, use your expertise to make sure that we fast track the housing of our people in South Africa. Because in terms of our constitution, everybody needs to have a roof over his or her head. Now, anything that can assist us. Now, if the world says we're able to lend a hand, we're able to collaborate, something that we welcome with both hands.
0: All right.
1: Yes.
0: All right. And I think before we conclude, our job this afternoon is to, of course, get platforms where South Africans can reach out. Hopefully, we'll be able to get websites, digital platforms, platforms where they can play a role as South Africans and, you know, take ownership of their responsibility and civic duty, right?
1: Even the portfolio committees there, our contacts, it's public information, wherever they face frustrations, there are a lot of as community members who call us, who write to us, wanting to engage with us, because we are not everywhere, every time they are able to assist us. There are other civic organizations that are ready to collaborate, to say we can assist here, we can assist here. So we are calling on all South Africans to take the opportunity, to take this moment and make sure that we really achieve what we are expected to achieve.
0: All right. Mr. Siyabi, thank you so much for making the time.
1: Thanks
0: for engaging us.
1: Albert
0: Siyabi, who is the chairperson of the National Portfolio Committee on Human Settlements, and of course we are out here at the launch of the South African UN Habitat Country Office in Pretoria today. Lee Kutwetsi, he said your involvement is there. You know, you can head on to the Portfolio Committee website, try find out how you as a South African can come forward and take ownership.
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0: South Africa is strengthening its partnership with UN Habitat to advance sustainable human settlements. Today, Friday, 14 August 2026, the Human Settlements Minister, Minister Thembi Simelane, and UN Habitat Executive Director, Anna Claudia Rosbach, are inaugurating the UN Habitat South Africa Country Office. 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
1: All right, we are still live at the launch of South Africa's UN Habitat Country Office in Pretoria today, taking place at the UN House. And we are joined by Councillor Golani Sotashe, who is the chairperson of the Human Settlement and Urban Agenda at SALGA Working Group. Councillor, good morning, and thank you for making the time to speak to us.
2: Good morning.
1: All right. So what does the UN Habitat Country Office mean for municipalities across South Africa?
2: Well, it means a lot, especially for the cities in South Africa, because this is a journey that we have traveled together with the Department of Human Settlement when we started to lobby for the country office in South Africa. South Africa is the first country in the whole continent to create the space for UN to launch its global programs. So we are going to utilize this office for all the municipalities across the country. Not only in South Africa, but the rest of the continent.
1: Yeah, I like that we're placing a spotlight on this, considering we're nearing the local government elections, right? So then how can this partnership strengthen local government's role in human settlements? I was just speaking to the portfolio committee just before you, and we spoke about, you know, restoring dignity to South Africans and prioritizing the fact that we do have a housing problem and South Africans do need houses.
2: Well, we are privileged as a country to have this office because the issue of urbanization is a reality. It's a phenomenon that only it's not in South Africa, it's confined in South Africa. It's a challenge for the globe, and we have to do something about it. There's also the issue of climate change, where we have to create resilient cities. So this office, with this kind of a collaboration, will be actually coming up with the knowledge hubs, which SALGA has committed to be a knowledge hub for the city, so that we can be able to use this office also to pilot the work that we are doing in South Africa.
1: Absolutely. And if anything, it's testament to the fact that we can't do work of this nature operating in silos or operating individually. Because right now it seems like this is one massive collaboration, right?
2: Of course. I mean, one of the things that we have indicated to the executive director of UN Habitat is to really launch a global program using South Africa as a pilot. So if it comes right, we can be able to roll out to other continents, and then we will use South Africa as that pilot program.
1: And with South Africa being the center of the pilot program, it is going to be catering to SADC, right? Maybe you can talk to us a little bit about this.
2: Yes, I mean, the way that they are structured, you have your

0: country office now in South Africa, mm-hmm. but there is a regional director that look at how SADC operates, and that director, I assume, is going to be part of the program even today. So the neighboring countries will be able to take lessons from some of the initiatives that South Africa will be implementing on, I mean, in these different cities. Mm. There is a serious challenge in terms of municipalities, the backlog of housing. With the Department of Human Settlement, SALGA has come up with a lot of collaborations to make sure that we address this backlog of housing in South Africa.
1: All right. And how can municipalities use this partnership to improve living conditions of vulnerable communities?
0: Well, municipalities have to adapt.
1: Mm-hmm. What does that look like?
0: Yes. Yeah. Municipalities have to adapt. I mean, we have taken through them some innovations, the new innovations in terms of the alternative built technologies, where they can be able to use that to respond to the challenges that they are faced with. So we strongly believe that, especially for metros, they will be able to really leverage of this office with the kind of resources that they have. I mean, look, metros can be able to generate their own revenues. Mm. It's just a matter of making sure that the internal control systems are intact.
1: All right. And what would a successful collaboration between SALGA, municipalities, and the UN Habitat Office look like realistically?
0: Once we agree mm-hmm. on this issue of the knowledge hub, because ours now is SALGA, is to make sure that we create this knowledge hub using SALGA, you know, as a conduit. And then, obviously, there are benefits out of that.
1: Thank you so much, Councillor. In closing, you know, South Africans always say things sound fancy and, you know, the lip service, and it's great. But your takeout, if a South African is listening today, you know, and we speak about, you know, climate change resilience, all the things that are going to be prioritized when we look at urban development in the context of this office and what it will be serving, what would you say this is about in closing, if you can put it in layman terms?
0: Look, we have the data that shows us by 2050, 80% of the population will be residing in the urban cities. Mm-hmm. So what we need to do then, we need not to wait for 2050 to plan. We have to start planning now. That is why the involvement of the UN Habitat to collaborate with these cities mm-hmm. is very, very, very important. Because some of these programs you might have seen here in Johannesburg, you are starting to see them in other cities also, the issue of the inner city development, where you bring people from the peripheries of the cities to the city centers, where they can be able to really, you know, deal with the time that they spend on road when they go to work and time to spend time with their families. So we have to make that collaboration work.
1: Yeah. And just in closing, considering, you know, 4 November's around the corner, if you're going to speak to South Africans about the importance of, look, registrations, we're talking about registrations and the importance thereof. But I think the second step is getting to polls and voting on the 4th of November. What's your parting message to South Africans in that regard?
0: I think South Africans must take the issue of elections in South Africa very serious. Mm-hmm. We fought hard for ours to express ourselves. We are coming from a very, very sad history of the country. So it cannot be now, because of the current challenges that we are faced as a country, we just throw out everything. We have to make sure that the kind of mark that we make to the parties that we prefer, we make those parties accountable for our votes.
1: All right. Nkosi, Councillor, thank you so much for making the time.
0: Siyabonga.
1: All right.
0: Thank you.
1: That's Councillor Xolani Sotashe, Chairperson of Human Settlement and Urban Agenda at SALGA Working Group. And of course, we're talking the launch of South Africa's UN Habitat Country Office, which is taking place in Pretoria today. This is what we've been covering here on Better Together. We're not in the office. We're out and about in Tshwane. The Minister of Human Settlements, Minister Thembisa Melane, and the Executive Director of UN Habitat, Anna Claudia Rosbach, are launching South Africa's UN Habitat Country Office today. It was approved by Cabinet on March 2024, and the establishment of the Country Office and the Country Program in South Africa marks a significant milestone in the implementation implementation of the joint framework signed between the government of South Africa and the UN Habitat to support national priorities, which include spatial transformation, urban development, housing, and sustainable human settlements. I, for one, am glad we touched on the housing issue, you know, and how that will be prioritized. We can't really talk about that without talking about urban development. But I think, if anything, the stakeholders that we spoke to Wanako High today highlighted some of the elements that will be placed and focused on once this office is up and running, because today is the launch. It was quite informative, it was educational, and we can leave a lot, you know, to government, to civil society. But I also think the opportunity, us literally registering to vote, is the first step. The second is heading out to the polls and really taking a lot of this action seriously and placing the responsibility in our hands, because we do have our civic responsibility as South Africans. But yeah, better together on this Friday morning in for Olsen Dombi, who I swear is back on Monday. I'm so glad you've lent us your ear this afternoon. It's been very informative and enlightening, but I do believe we have a mix because it is a Friday. I think let's just take a quick break, just a quick beat, and of course we'll come back with that mix.
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1: It's around about that time. Hashtag the weekend starter mix on Better Together. It's been great standing in for Ntombi this morning for your Friday edition. And of course, wrapping up right here at the UN House for the launch of South Africa's UN Habitat Country Office in Pretoria today. Okay, taking over is DJ Miser, taking us to the top of the hour. And of course, David Mashabela will be on standby with your Friday edition of the Royal Playground. Naluena, we'll connect tomorrow morning on the weekend special. Goodbye.

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1: The top stories this hour: a legal setback for oil company Shell and criminal charges to be laid against Suleiman Karim. With the news at midday, Ke Modupima Galemele. We start with this breaking news. The Constitutional Court has blocked the oil giant Shell from exploring oil and gas off South Africa's wild coast. It made the ruling a short while ago. We will, of course, have more details for you on the story in our later bulletins. The ANC has welcomed a new proclamation authorizing the SIU to probe alleged irregularities surrounding a security tender in the Knysna municipality. The SIU's investigation will include, amongst others, alleged improper procurement, maladministration, and irregular expenditure. Provincial ANC spokesperson Sfiso Mtsweni.
2: The ANC calls on all councillors and officials to fully cooperate with the SIU so as to ensure that where there's serious lapses of governance that have occurred, remedial actions must be taken. The ANC remains committed to fixing local government and supports all mechanisms aimed at ensuring that accountability and sound ethical governance at all material times takes place.
1: The Madlanga Commission says it will lay criminal charges against Northwest businessman Suleiman Karim. Karim was scheduled to appear before the commission this morning but failed to do so. The commission has been considering his medical condition and his failure to comply with conditions relating to his appearance. The commission's chairperson, Mbuyiseli Madlanga.
3: If the commission were not to do that, it would itself not be taking its processes seriously. This is something that the commission just has to do. Otherwise, witnesses will choose to come or not to come testify before it willy-nilly. And we cannot and we will not have that. So the commission will lay criminal charges against Mr. Karim.
1: The National Coloured Congress MP Fadil Adams' legal team says it has made arrangements for the docket and final charge sheet to be made available to the state next week. Adams' case has been transferred to the Pinetown Regional Court in KZN for next month. He appeared in the magistrate's court this morning on charges of fraud and defeating the ends of justice relating to alleged visits he made to detainees at Durban's Westville prison whose cases were before the courts. Both detainees have since been convicted. And Democratic Party lawmakers in the U.S. have expressed serious concern over conditions on board an aircraft carrier on an extended deployment to the Middle East. They say reports of supply shortages, broken plumbing, and other problems on the vessel are simply unacceptable. The U.S. Defense Secretary Pete Hegseth says the situation has been misrepresented, but Mike Lanchin, a Democratic lawmaker in California, says the administration should get the basics right.
4: When you don't have the basics and you think about the needs of the warfighter, it's not just about having enough weapons or the right kinds of weapons. It's also about basic quality of life. Basic readiness requires that you have enough to eat. It requires that, you know, you have working plumbing. This is not rocket science.
1: Your latest financial indicators have the rand trading at 16.15 to the US dollar, 21.86 to the pound, 18.67 to the euro. Gold is trading at $4,348 an ounce. Platinum, $1,726, and Brent crude oil, $87.90 a barrel. The top story at 12 o'clock, the Constitutional Court has blocked the oil giant Shell from exploring oil and gas off South Africa's wild coast. For Radio 2000 News, Ke Modupima Galemele, Ola, the Royal Playground.
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4: Hashtag doctor's note, and we've invited education psychologist Emma Thomas. What are some of the early warning signs that a child's screen time is becoming unhealthy?
5: I think the biggest warning sign is when screen time starts to interfere with other areas of the child's life. So parents might notice changes in sleep, increased irritability or emotional outbursts. You know, when the device is

0: star-studded track, this one. A Will.i.am production featuring Kanye West. And yes, you'll find John Legend on the lyrics as well. American Boy, Estelle Radio 2000, our music, your memories, 15 after 12. It's going to be another great show as always. Madonna is live in concert today. If you enjoy holiday, well, you're in great company. It's coming. Sade is somewhere in this hour. You know, the music on a Friday, we always try to increase the tempo just a little bit so it adjusts to your mindset as well. It's really that simple. And I know you're going to love every minute of it. And you know, on a Friday, it's all about who I go against. I'm going against you today. You bring your song, I have mine. We see who's got better taste in music. So start calling us now, 086-000-2479. I had to separate what I'm about to talk to you about. I want to extend yesterday's conversation. Remember yesterday we were talking about that Agaondli, you know, men who don't look after their kids, and the whole idea of, you know, putting that dirty laundry on social media. That was the conversation we were having yesterday. Yes, and we had a lot of opinions, and some very good, I don't judge. You know, we don't judge on the show. However, we decided to extend this conversation just a tad, just a little bit. I want to talk about ladies. Yes, you as a woman, you are dating this guy, or you're married to this guy. Let's call him Temba. You are married to Temba. And Temba has other kids, and you know this. Whether you found those kids in the picture or not, you know that he has other kids. Do you think it should be part of your responsibility to ensure that we are on his other kids? And I use the word responsibility very carefully. But do you think, as a code to other women, you feel it should be part of your conversation with Temba, that Temba, mawuthenge labantwana la ekhaya ukudla ungakhohli nokuthi unotebuho emabupani? Do you feel you should care about those kids as well? As a lady, remember, I get yesterday we were saying men are baondli. And I'm trying to bring in a debate that says part of the reason bangaondli could be that the current woman I'm with is denying me to do that. Is saying you can't, you're never going to do it. And it could be because of a lot of reasons. One, you didn't know about this kid, and suddenly this brand new story to you. Two, it could be because this child came about while you were married to this man. He cheated and ukwatile, so ukwatela nomntwana. It could be a lot of reasons. And I'm curious to know that, do you feel as a lady, and we're talking about this as if this man is disabled, he can't hear, he's dumb, he's mute, none of that. We're not talking about any of that. We are saying this man is aware of what's going on in his life, yes. But do you feel, as a woman, do you care if he is taking care of his other kids? Does that matter to you? Or, whatever happens, doesn't matter. That's today's Mjolo's conversation. 060-584-2250. Send your voice notes.
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There's a lot more where that comes from. It's Madonna's Holiday, Radio 2000, Our Music, Your Memories. Remember, I'm going against you today. Call us now, 086-000-2479. Give us your song. I bring mine, you bring yours. One of us got better taste today. I always say today because some days are different, you know. Today I always feel like I'll beat you. So do call us now, 086-000-2479. Oh, by the way, this is just not for ladies, eh? It's for everybody. I know what we did last week. Now we see some of the guys are saying, "Hi, we're no longer part of this." No, don't you worry. It's for everybody. Here's La Isla Bonita, Madonna.

0: Good afternoon, Mashabela and Radio 2000 listeners. This afternoon, is Jenny from Durban. Kufanele bondle. It is. Kufanele benze show. Ama females afanele ukuthi enze show. 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It is part and parcel of lokho. 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Mm-hmm. Thank you.
1: She's saying it is important that if you're married to a guy with kids, to ensure that he looks after his kids that are not in your marriage. Because that's the conversation we are having. We're extending yesterday's conversation really to say, is it possible that part of the reason why angaondli is because you, as the woman, the very woman who forms part of an entire women community and saying abaondli and what they're doing is wrong. You as a woman are part of the problem. Is it possible that you are the one that's saying you must never, ever, ever get involved in those kids, or you don't care? And that's why I'm asking a simple question, that you feel it's equally your responsibility to ensure that your husband, your boyfriend, the person you share your life with, is looking after the other kids, his kids. And again, I did say, doesn't mean he's incapable of making his own decisions, but you could be part of the reason why he's not. So I'm asking a very simple question. Do you feel it is equally your responsibility to make sure that he does, or you don't care? You don't care about these kids. Hey, what he did was wrong. You're still upset, and you'll continue to be upset as long as time exists. And now he has these children that, hey, Anandaba, what happens to these kids? I am curious to know.
2: Good afternoon, Mdeva. Yo, Topika Namhlanje. Yo, Mdeva, yes, it is a woman's responsibility. As much as you'll also want your kids to be maintained, so make sure that the man that you stay with also maintains the kids that he made outside. God, I get there's a twist. Lo owenziwe emva kwam because of cheating when I was already in the picture. Andizi. Akusondaba yam. I wasn't there. Ungene kuleyo relationship wazi ukuthi lo muntu ushadile wazi wamtholela umntwana andizi mina ezumakoti andizi kodwa labe ngibatholile I will make sure even if kumele ngikhiphe from my own pocket I will because nami my kids are taken care of. Thank you, Mdeva.
1: Thank you, man. I wish the phrase andizi in this context was clear enough for you to say you don't want it to happen. Because andizi has a very generic explanation in that regard. Are you saying, should he have kids while you're married to him, you don't want him to look after these kids?

0: What's the question?
1: Hi. Afternoon, David. You know
0: what? I'll let this one play after this voice note.
2: Hi, Dave. I trust Ushapule.
0: Ushapu,
2: ma'am. Oh, man, I missed your topic yesterday. But kupo fagaza, we're here today.
0: Aru.
2: So, yes, as Musadi, I feel like it's your responsibility, Luena, to look after Banaba Habi, especially if Habi was transparent when the relationship started. So there's no point in me kisafari sabana.
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1: Hi. Afternoon, David. You know what? I mean, that situation. I was married for 30 years. My husband cheated. Went on pension last year. The lady, Umakwapeni, took all the money, the pension money. I'm talking about millions. She took it all. So why must I worry that he must support the bastard? No, let us be fair. I mean, I'm still hurt. You know, the mistresses, they come with a mission to destroy. Now my kids are still in university. I'm like a single mom now. I have to support my kids because whenever they ask money from their father told them that he's a pensioner now. But now he's getting a lot of money, even if he's a pensioner. He gives all the money to Umakwapeni wakhe. And now he's telling my kids that they are old. My kids are studying in tertiary now. Hey, it's a mess. I'm a wishy-wishy. Hey, really. Sometimes, you know, the Umakwapeni is
0: high now. I don't understand, and bear with my ignorance. And allow me, I'm going to play this again, just so I get it.
1: Hi. Afternoon, David. You know what? I mean, that situation, I was married for 30 years. My husband cheated, went on pension last year. The lady, Umakwapeni, took all the money, pension money.
0: This is the part I don't get. When you say that the Umakwapeni took all the money, it almost sounds like the husband wasn't there when that act of taking the money happened. That's probably what I'm missing. Isn't it that the husband gave Makwapeni all the money? And that's the part that I probably battle with. Because clearly that's an individual decision by this strange man who has decided to look after Makwapeni's setup and all of that. and not look after his immediate family, which is yourself and the kids. That is very strange. And I understand the anger. I understand exactly where your mindset is, because you're saying, well, you don't care what happens to the child, particularly in a case like yours where this husband has decided to look after his other family and not you.
7: Good day, Deba. How are you?
0: Hello, Onika.
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0: Thank you so much. Says the kids, well, must be looked after. It is equally her responsibility as the lady in a relationship to ensure that his husband or his other half looks after his other children that are not in this marriage or in this relationship. 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Do you feel, as a lady, that it is equally your responsibility to ensure that uondla labantwana la that are not yours? Some will say, ah, ngizingeni. We've already had one that says, andizi.

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2: 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We celebrate every woman. 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

0: usisi wase Newcastle ezenondumiso maseko ungothando Radio 2000 our music your memories. We enjoyed this the whole week. We call it our soon to be famous. She's right here with us. Good afternoon, how you doing, ma'am?
1: I'm good. How are you? How are you?
0: I'm great, thank you. You are quoted as saying you grew up in a house full of music.
1: That's how we grew up. Music is something that I learned from my mom, my siblings. That's me.
0: When do you remember noticing that you have a gift? Do you recall that time?
1: Of course. I think everything happened at church with David. I was given to lead a song, and I was like, who am I to lead a song, you know? And God being God, I took the mic and I sang. And for the very first time, people stood up and they were so blessed. And I couldn't believe it because growing up, I wasn't someone who was used to singing. It was always my sibling, my older siblings, you know. So, but at the time I was given a mic at church, I was like, okay. Yes.
0: So has gospel always been the direction for you?
1: Definitely. Gospel has always been my first love. Definitely. I think igama lami lichaza konke.
0: Absolutely.
1: Basically.
0: What does John 3 verse 16 mean to you?
1: It means Christ was sacrificed for my life. UNkulunkulu wanikela ngendodana yakhe ukuthi ngibe nokuphila phakade. So it's so close to my heart because ngiyaphila nje konke kungumusa nothando.
0: And this song, is it a reflection of all those thoughts?
1: Definitely. The song, it's a reflection of uthando lukaNkulunkulu nomusa kaNkulunkulu empilweni zethu.
0: Do you know, you've experienced one of the world's greatest losses, and you made reference to it right at the beginning of this conversation when you said it's your mom that brought the music into the house. Losing a mother, it's a horrible experience.
1: And I
0: can imagine the impact that it had on you. Do you want to reflect a little bit on that time and really how you continue to make it through those difficult days?
1: Oh, it wasn't easy. Ngoba ngisho umama bekumama omkhuleke, umama omthandazo. So washiya naleyo nto ukuthi sithandaneni, sithanda uKristu. So uthando lukaNkulunkulu ilona basically elingigcinile kuze kube lapha. Definitely angifuna ukungasho.
0: Yeah. Tina, I wish you well. This project, is it this song, is it part of a bigger project, or is it just one of those situations where you're dropping it one at a time because we can?
1: No, a project. See, I've recorded my album, Batizo Puma, soon. But I'm hoping Maduza Neguzo Puma any single. Can I not mention anything over mind? But people should be on the lookout on all my socials.
0: So there's more coming?
1: Yes, there's more coming, Bab.
0: Is it any different to what we're hearing now?
1: It's different. It's unique. It's amazing. It's just full of God. That's all I can say.
0: Wow. Wish you well. We've enjoyed playing your song. I said it on Monday.
1: Oh, thank you so much.
0: Yes.
1: I remember
0: when I started playing it on Monday, I said it has all the ingredients of the type of song that is bound to be a big song. So I wish you well, ma'am.
1: Thank you so much, but David. Thank you so much. And all the listeners.
0: You're most welcome. There she is, eh? Kungothando nondumiso maseko. Awusakuwa, you know, KZN. It's Radio 2000, our music, your memories. Find out what's happening around the world. It's 1 o'clock news time.
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3: Thanks, Dave. The top stories: a legal setback for oil giant Shell and widespread flooding in eastern Japan. With the news at 1, Ke Mudupi Makgalemele. The Constitutional Court has ruled that Shell's offshore exploration cannot proceed off South Africa's wild coast. The ruling is a setback for the oil giant after years of legal challenges by the affected communities and environmental groups. The highest court in the land has overturned a 2024 judgment of the Supreme Court of Appeal, which provided a lifeline to oil companies exploring off the country's coast. the ANC has welcomed a new proclamation authorizing the SIU to probe alleged irregularities surrounding a security tender in the Knysna municipality.

0: municipality. The SIU's investigation will include, amongst others, alleged improper procurement.
1: Operate with the SIU so as to ensure that where there's serious lapses of governance that have occurred, remedial actions must be taken. The ANC remains committed to fixing local government and supports all mechanisms aimed at ensuring that accountability and sound ethical governance at all material times takes place.
0: President Cyril Ramaphosa says colonialists deliberately divided communities, separated producers from markets, and constructed transport systems designed to carry Africa's raw materials to distant shores. He says Southern African economies were made dependent, unequal, and vulnerable. The president delivered a SADC public lecture at the University of KZN.
2: In April 1980, the leaders of the independent Southern African states gathered in Lusaka to establish the Southern African Development Coordination Conference. Their immediate objective was to reduce their economic dependence on apartheid South Africa.
0: And unprecedented heavy rains have caused widespread flooding in the Chiba Prefecture, close to Tokyo in eastern Japan. 6 people are confirmed dead. Evacuation orders were issued for more than 400,000 residents. The BBC's Kurumi Mori has the details.
3: Japan has very uncomfortable summers. We are known to have, you know, very high temperatures, but it's coupled with high humidity. We also do see storms from time to time, especially during the rainy season. But to have these storms in between these really hot heat waves is quite unusual. We didn't really see the same in past years. So really, it's a story about extreme weather.
0: The rand is trading at 16.16 to the US dollar, 21.86 to the pound, and 18.68 to the euro. Gold is trading at $4,349 an ounce, platinum at $1,724, and Brent crude oil is at $87.21 a barrel. The top story at 1 o'clock, the Constitutional Court has ruled that Shell's offshore exploration cannot proceed off South Africa's wild coast. For Radio 2000 News, Kemudupi Mahalemele. Hola, the King.
4: How Tiaga?
0: Shabu Jang Deva.
4: Kishap, when I'm?
0: Aye, it's grand.
4: It's grand. Can I let you be on this week?
0: Get rowed.
4: Ask easy, man.
0: Yeah, it's okay.
4: Do those type of things matter to you right
0: it's,
4: now?
0: It's early days.
4: Early days, eh?
0: Yeah, of course. Remember how we started last season.
4: Oh, it was worse than this.
0: Yes, so, you know, no worries yet.
4: So you're not affected?
0: No, not in the slightest.
4: Pride, am I the only one who can pride in your voice?
0: And don't I have the right to be proud?
4: Okay, you have. You have every right to do whatever you want.
0: Yeah.
4: So, that's how bonza get.
0: Bonza. Oh, okay.
4: Yeah, because little nanner teka teka. Yeah, Nicolas game, eh?
0: Yeah, well, it's early days, man.
4: Yeah, but these early days is where you lose points.
0: Yeah.
4: These are the days you remember. It's only I blew it.
0: Yeah.
4: First 3 months.
0: Yeah.
4: Yeah, chalet, yeah, road accident fund.
0: Eish.
4: But no, man, these are early days. But Uchuna, these are early days. And then those early days, the money runs out. And you remember the early days when you are able to take all your friends to Durban in 3 kumbis.
0: Eish.
4: I'm likely to do that, though.
0: Okay.
4: Yeah, I am 100% likely to do that. Take friends and family to Durban.
0: Okay.
4: And call them what?
0: What?
4: Early days. Call them early days. Eating enjoy. So we'll see what happens as the days go. But yeah. I say it's you capitalize on the early days. You fix the early days, everything falls into place.
0: Yeah.
4: You get financial advisors in your early days.
0: You know, of course.
4: Yes,
0: of course,
4: you actually the early days you don't even tell anyone what's going on. You keep it to yourself, completely quiet. We're still talking about soccer, again.
0: Yes, of course. Okay. Yeah, you play it close to your chest.
4: That's
0: yeah.
4: it.
0: Yeah,
4: you see, you just get these points one at a time, man. Mm. You don't suddenly change girlfriends because it's early days.
0: Yeah, of course. No, the point I was making is that, you know, it's not a train smash. It's not like we lost the game.
4: No, absolutely.
0: Yeah.

0: was a
1: Absolutely.
0: draw.
1: It was a draw,
0: yeah.
1: And you'll be all right.
0: It's okay, yeah.
1: And even your coach said that. Really early days. I think you wish he didn't say that.
0: You know, <mate. laughs> why press a lot?
1: Well, it's early days on Tiax. I'm playing against a big team this weekend.
0: Oh, yeah.
1: The Giants of South Africa, the Giants of Africa.
0: Mm-hmm.
1: So we'll see what happens.
0: Amakhosi guys.
1: Oh, Amakhosi, Amakhulu.
0: Yes.
1: Yeah, I'm playing with a trap. But we'll see. I'm always nervous when I play against teams like that. You know, last year, what happened to both Pirates and Sundowns?
0: Yes.
1: When they played against
0: Chiefs. Yes,
1: oh, no, it was a shocker.
0: Yeah.
1: An unexpected outcome.
0: Yeah, good luck to both of you. May the best team win.
1: I'm just glad they fired that coach.
0: Yeah.
1: Yes. Yeah. I'm just glad they fired him.
0: You know, I don't know about this, the new situation either. And, you know, all because of language, man. Like, the language thing is a big thing.
1: Yeah. Well, Palacios has been saying hung up for the past 20 years. They could hear him.
0: Yeah.
1: So I'm sure they'll be fine.
0: Yeah.
1: Let's hope for the best, Otiak. We'll chat later.
0: What else, man?
1: It's sharp. It's early days.
2: He is the Motswako King, and he is coming home to the Northwest. 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

0: your lunch hour just started. You're wondering what we're talking about here today. Let me tell you, Ned. You are dating some guy, and this dude has kids, or a kid. You found them here. And whatever that was happening with regards to whether he's looking after them or not, there's no issue. And now that you're in this relationship, as a lady, do you feel you bear the responsibility or at least the nudge to encourage him to look after his children? Or you just saying, I'm easy again, it's none of my business. And let me add another flavor to this, where you find that he made these children while you guys were already together. Do you think you bear that inherent responsibility as a lady to ensure that another lady doesn't suffer by encouraging your guy to look after his kids? Or are you the type that would say, no, you can't. You're never going to look after these children because of how they came about? I'm curious to know what's your take in this regard.
1: Hey, Tata Somteva. I'm glad for we did the follow-up. Yeah, conversation ya maobane. Yo, Dev, your twist is very interesting. It reminds me, a while ago, I was dating this other lady. Oiling khore uile a decide khore o tlo compare le ngwanaka. In a sense ya khore each and everything I would buy for my child. O na complain ya o rekela ngwana gagolo. She even went as far as saying monna ya a ke rekela ngwana ke nne ke mo consider kana kwa te motho a teng gana ngwana gana nex so it felt gore fine clearly a e tsebe this thing e ya botswadi gore e 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ngwana ka so thank you mdeva.
0: Very strange, eh? This lady was comparing herself to your daughter or your child, saying when you buy something, you must also buy for her. She was behaving like a child.
2: Deza.
0: Hello, ma'am.
2: Deza. The minute you become a parent, it comes with the responsibility. You're going to take care of what you have brought to earth. Nobody else is responsible to remind you or to remember or to you have a child. So the responsibility of caring, providing, comes the minute you procreate a child. And nobody else is responsible for that. So nobody must remind omunye umuntu or to remember you have a child, male or female. Any into when a deza is, we have partners staying together, but only one partner is carrying all the responsibility ever. And law on my carry responsibility has got other kids, whether male or female. So how do you convince umuntu ongondli even lindlin ukuthi akondli ngaphandle? Same goes for married people. We've got married people, they live together, but one is not taking care. Abanye, they even have court orders, but they're staying together, but one person just doesn't want to take responsibility. Yeah, understand? So lento is innate with the person, and umuntu agenze what is responsible for. It's nobody else's responsibility to remind omunye about their responsibility. Shabeza.
0: You don't need to be reminded, hey?
3: Good day, Mashabela.
0: Hello,
3: this
0: ma'am.
3: Is Anonymous from Pretoria.
0: So, Noni.
3: I personally feel like it is my responsibility to ensure that the person I'm with takes care of his kids. I cannot be with a man who doesn't take care of kids. I think we as parents, as ladies, we shouldn't fight our battles using the kids. They've got nothing to do with him, Jolo way too. So he must take care of his kids, period. It's non-negotiable. I told Tracy.
0: There you have. Thank you.
4: Good day, Deva. I missed yesterday's topic, but I guess today I'm just going to join in. It's Anonymous in East London.
0: Hi, Noni.
4: Well, it is a very tricky situation where you'll find that, oh, I speak for myself, I've been attracted to men who lie and keep secrets. And when you confront them, they'd rather be changing the topic and all that. So on the other hand, it would look like you, the current woman in the picture, is the one who is not wanting the guy to support. But at the end of the day, men are the heads of the house. Why must a woman be responsible for it behavior? Yeah, it's so sad. We need to give men the responsibility that they are given as heads of the house. He can't be doing things blindly as if he's a child, whereas he's the head of the house. So what example is he setting to everyone that looks up to him?
0: Mm.
4: So now women must carry the burden of women's, of men's behavior. Ah, it's frustrating, egg. I give up, Njol.
0: It's frustrating. Men shouldn't be nudged, shouldn't be reminded. You shouldn't be told. You shouldn't be encouraged in any way to do the right thing. That is the message that comes across. However, I want to really also say, it is clearly you feel some sense of responsibility, man. Just as a solidarity to another woman. Just in solidarity to another woman that has a child with umuntu wakho. Kuthi uthabo right. Because now he comes with all sorts of paper bags from all sorts of shops. Is it nama t-shirts, nama underwears for the little ones in the house here? Do you feel you should be saying utabu right? Because it's possible that he could be doing it quietly, secretly. Would you rather have this thing happen without your knowledge? Where he's looking after utabu asemapupane. Where nala isowethu, like, you're not even aware of what's going on. You just let it be. You never ask. Not even once. Kuthi utabu right. Utabu tenge utabu amat underwear. Mandis.
5: Hello, Dave.
0: How are you, man?
5: I'm good. How are you, Dave?
0: Sharp. Utabu right.
5: Utabu is right, ne?
0: You're right.
5: but only if we communicate up engine and situate then. Yes, I blame abantu abango mama mostly when David because Tina before in marriage, what we do, we just pretend like we can do everything for these kids abangena mama and it.
0: Yeah.
5: And then singena ku wedlock, and then when we get to we wedlock, ngiyalibala ngokuba uThabo unabantwana, and then I tend to forget uba. There's a child out there. Oh, ngena tata utata wakhe uthathwe ndima and it.
0: Aha.
5: Yeah. Yabon. That's the deepest of us as women. And understand, David, if in what can we say? Enemy. Yomto mama is another woman.
0: Yeah. Yo.
5: Yeah.
0: Yo.
5: Yeah. That's so deep, sinjalo man, David. I don't know why.
0: So,
5: I don't know why.
0: So you're saying there's a possibility that there's a child right now whose father is not looking after him, and the reason for that is the new woman in this father's life.
5: In his life, yeah. It is like that.
0: Oh.
5: It is like that. And that's how deep we are.
0: Okay.
5: As women.
0: Let's focus on the music, you and I. Hey, say, give us in time, man. Linda. We don't mention the songs, Angit. We just let the vote be fair. One of us has chosen Mdu, Tsiki Tsiki, and the other has chosen a Shade, Smooth Operator. Let's see who's got a better song. Is that okay?
5: Yes, it's okay. Okay.
0: Thank you so much, ma'am. Do send it, or rather call us on 086-000-2479. We vote to see who's got a better song. Is it Tsiki Tsiki's Mdu or Shade's Smooth Operator?

It should not be your responsibility. It was almost mine because the baby mama or two baby mamas were calling him and swearing at him. And so I was afraid, Hore, they would.

0: got kids. Nobody. yeah. Anyway, CD from Pretoria.
1: Wow, man. She made that call to see if she can help. And then she says it's the blessing she didn't answer. However, would you even go to that extent of being the one that says, you know what, I know there's Utabwe Mawopani, and I know this guy is not doing the right thing. As a woman, I know there's another woman that's suffering on the other side. Let me help out.
2: Sure, Bramdeva. Sure, Bramdeva. Yeah, you know, my woman. But I always get paid. When I get paid, she would remind me. She would remind me and ask if I did deposit money for the child. I'll just say yes. And then she would say, send proof. I need to see proof.
1: Wow. Wow.
2: Yeah, always be. It's Banele. Yeah, Devin.
1: That's amazing. I guess that's as far as I was talking about. Would she get to a point where she even says, send proof so I can see that you're looking after the other child?
3: Isabella.
1: Sure.
3: This is such a nice topic. Mina, personally, first of all, I wouldn't be with a man that doesn't support his kids, number one.
1: Okay.
3: Number two, I don't feel it's my responsibility to remind him to take care of his kids. It should be a given. What I can do is to discuss the budgeting part. I can be there to discuss the budgeting part. And I believe just because my kids are here in this house getting 20 rand, yours must get 10, it doesn't make sense. They must both get the same amount. If we eat tin fish here, that side, it's tin fish. If we eat ribs this side, they must eat ribs as well. Both that side. If they get clothes, just like that.
1: Wow.
3: But I don't think it's my responsibility as a woman to tell the partner that I'm with to take care of his kids. It's a given. I would not be with you if you are not supporting your kids, period. Thanks, David. It's Lilo here.
1: Thank you, Mayor. Should you find out that he's not doing it? I get you, we saw all these messages that have been appearing on social media and all of that. If you find out that your husband, there's a child that he's not looking after, and you've just found out from this challenge that's been happening, do you now say, hey, Ndot, I didn't even know about Utabo. And now that we know, do you think you should say, hey, Ndot, we have to do the right thing? We have to do the right thing. Share your opinion. Here's Shade, smooth operator. Will it be Mdu or Shade? You call us now at 0860002479.

0: of Friday, we find out who's got better taste in music. Once in a while, we'll bring a superstar in the studio. They come and brighten our set. On a day like this, I go against you. Because one thing we pick up on a daily basis is that your choice is amazing. And this is me now trying to beat you to see who's got better taste in music. And now I'm going against Umandisa. One of us has chosen Mdu's Tsiki Tsiki, and the other is Shade's Smooth Operator. 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
1: The way I look at it, if you're married to someone and you know you have to make sure that your husband, he takes care of responsibility. It's his responsibility. Irrespective of vore banawao, maybe the mother or whatever, but as a father, you are supposed to take care of your kids, and on top of that, you are supposed to also have a relationship with another house. So tonto mupusho mutiso kanto muna kapona lebana, and then kweta lang you never make the time to see your kids, and you are not including them in the budget. Banaba tonto batukomele kwa how they are your blood, they are your legacy. This is what you brought into the world. So absolutely, you need to do that. Anonymous, Momo, Krili, Mumpumalang. Thank you.
0: Absolutely, you have to do that. That's her point, eh?
2: Good day, Ntate Mashabela.
0: Sure.
2: There is this hypocrisy about women, Ntate Mashabela. And I'm sorry if my opinion will sound rude to some. But I'll give it anyway. They don't do that, and I'm talking from a practical example, and from my experiences with other people. You get married to a lady, she has a child from a previous relationship. You also bring in a child from a previous relationship, so you both have these two kids. Now, you might agree in the beginning, or no, we'll help each other to take care of these two children since we already have them. What most women do, because women are almost always desperate to get married, they agree to that arrangement. Maranyala we na utabona. Get married, ya home affairs, sign, have a marriage certificate. They make a 360-degree turn. You will never get any assistance from them. But they expect you to be a father to their child who is a step, a son or daughter to you. They expect you to be a full-time father in the true sense of the word, financially, emotionally, physically, and everything. I find it very weird. Very, very weird. But that's how it goes. Thank you, bye.
0: It sounds like a lived experience, eh? It does. What is your take? Because it says there's hypocrisy here, where what you do on the left, you don't do on the right. There's inconsistency in the way these situations are treated. The expectation for you to look after your stepchild as a dad is much higher than hers as a lady and a wife in this regard, looking after your child as a father, her stepchild. Particularly, I guess, one that doesn't live with you. Oh, hell. We seem to be having a challenge with our lines, but we'll carry on. We'll carry on.
3: Whatever. Sure, but I happy Friday.
0: Hey, Tata.
3: What? Agondi, as I am posted on Facebook. Who's of Magajan when you want the Indians up? Tagas of Umefe. Who's of Mangavasakala, but somehow along the way. Waban Wako Nai Nagusaba want. I'm Nansas, Melissins in Dar. Thank you, God, man. Nice show as always. Anonymous, Kupi Kupi, South Africa.
0: Noni really, in essence, saying she's likely to agree in the beginning, but in the long run, you may not get what the results that you desire. Ooh, is that the case? She says it's fine, the early days of the relationship. And as time goes, when financial challenges start creeping in your relationship, that might change.
4: Hi, David. Ke kopa ho ba anonymous for this one.
0: Thank you, Noni.
4: My baby daddy had a six-year-old when we started dating. And I used to ask him, when do you see your child? When do you do things for him? And then he said, no, my dad is back home, so he's doing all that. And I became pregnant, had a child with him. And I would say, Ngwana, diaparo tsa winter. And then he said, na ke tla botsa bo papa. He was sorted out. And yeah, bo papa came through. And yeah, we broke up. He got married. Still, when he got married, he had two more kids. He was not working still. And the wife was working. So still, obviously, agawondli. So we are only wayen. So yeah. That's the way it was.
0: Wow.
4: Thank you for a great topic.
0: Do you know there's a voice note yesterday that said, why should the whole world be exposed to your mistakes? Why should the whole world be exposed to this guy that you got involved with and this decision that you made all on your own? You clearly saw there's a problem with this chap. And you then gave him a child. And then he went on to have two more. And he continues not to look after those kids. Wasn't it obvious at some point to at least you or the second one? I'm just asking. I don't know. See, the thing is, a statement like that sounds like I'm judging. But there's someone who said, these are your own decisions to get involved with this guy. And now the whole world has to be exposed to this guy on our own. But in essence, these are part of your decision, this situation. Huh. Just a thought.

0: I like that little bit. Like, surely I'm not the only one that notices that little moment there in that song, eh?
1: Good afternoon, Brad David.
0: Afternoon, ma'am.
1: Topic of today, it's hotter than Yamaoban.
0: Whoa.
1: Nna kere ke responsibility ya mosadi hore a ire hore bana ba tlhokomelwa. 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So it's 100% responsibility ya mosadi a re ska otlang bana ka bokgopo ba batswadi. Those kids didn't choose hore batswadi ba bona ba kgaogane. Danko
0: says it's a responsibility of the woman to ensure that you know, his husband's kids are also looked after. Let's not punish the kids because of the decisions of the parents.
2: Good afternoon, Deva. You're speaking to Sneem Ngulwane from Escorts in KZN.
0: Hi, Sneem.
2: I mean, I personally feel ukuthi as a woman, it is my responsibility ukwenza sure ukuthi umuntu wami uyayondla ingane yakhe engazalwa yimina, because ingane inacala 1-2. 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Thank you, Mdeva. Have yourself a lovely day.
0: Thank you so much. To ensure that there's peace in the house, we have to just do the right thing with the kids because they have done nothing wrong. So they'll be quiet. You know, Sindo in families. Very often, that's the reason why our families don't work very well. Sindo, man. There's noise.
3: Good day, Mdeva.
0: Hello, ma'am.
3: Anonymous.
0: Sure, Mdeva.
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0: How am I going to love his child if he doesn't love my child? How is that going to happen? They both brought kids to this marriage and they have more children. The husband doesn't look after your child. But clearly, I wonder if he expects you to look after his child. And doesn't look after, but he's only looking after his child. His logic is that, but your child has his own dad. I always have this, you know, unusual perspective to kids that have a situation like this. And if things work out, this child actually is lucky to have both parents that love him. This child is lucky to have two dads. Yes, they may not be together. It may be a mess. But if both dads are good to this boy or girl, I'd like it to have both. But then when things like that, like this turn out where one of the dads says, but he has his own father. Why should I get involved? And that becomes a little messy, isn't it?
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7: Good day, King David. Yo, I've never been in such a situation, but my uncle, hence I'm speaking right now, over this situation, like my uncle got married to another lady, while he has another two kids outside. But firstly, they told the lady, oh, I'm yelling, two outside. The lady, I'll take them as mine, stuff like that. Okay, fine. Now the lady, she's so comfortable in the house. I ring it on the sand. Now, so they say, like, banaba, they must but go private school. They must go to public school. Who come? You understand? So I feel like we as ladies, sometimes we're not being honest. You understand? You can't pretend while you know exactly where you are not here for that. Just be straight and forward. Simple. Thank you, David.
0: It's a case of a lady that gives the impression that they love and support these kids until they get married and the situation changes completely. Their views on the issue changes. She's highlighting an example of her uncle whose kids are in private school, and this new lady who pretended to love the kids clearly is saying they shouldn't be in private school, they should be going to public school. And she says clearly you can't pretend to be loving these kids before marriage, and after that your views on the issue is completely different. What happened?
8: Patun David, the audacity of this woman calling, I know it's an English term, but you're kumbizi bastard in Jaganjalo. Inzondo engaka. Oh, women, we are something else, David. We are really something else. No matter how hurt you are, you can't call umntana omunye umuntu a bastard. You can't. Where are we building from, David? Yo kataka utlwa bohloko. Hey, kidineo kai kai, David.
0: As a voice note we played much earlier in the show where a lady was obviously describing a situation that we are talking about today. And she used the terminology of bastard child in all of that. And Neo is reacting to that, saying there's hate in the language that is used in that regard. And that's not right. Completely concur. Thank you so much for highlighting that oversight, man. Thank you so much. Here's Mawilis in Twenja, and he takes us to the news. Studio 2000, our music, your memories.

0: Ma Willis, into enjani land, Studio 2000, our music, your memories. 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Join us on the 10th and the 11th of April 2027, Kyalami Grand Prix Circuit. It's a date. Now you know, in case you didn't. Let's find out what's happening around the world. It's news time.
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3: The top stories this hour: Shell barred from seeking oil off the Wild Coast, and the restoration of Parliament to cost billions. With the news at 2, Kemudupi Makhalemele. A legal victory for communities on the Eastern Cape Wild Coast after the Constitutional Court set aside the right to explore for oil and gas granted to Shell and Impact Africa in 2014. The judgment has overturned the Supreme Court of Appeal's decision ending the disputed exploration right off the Wild Coast. Ricky Stone, the attorney representing the community, says the judgment means that both Shell and Impact Africa have to go back to the drawing board.
4: This national government have placed a moratorium on new applications, so they actually can't apply for a new one, at least in the same area of the ocean. And I think that's also important to emphasize that upwards of 90% of our ocean is carved into separate blocks, they call them. So this judgment only applies to one specific license block.
3: The Madlanga Commission has heard that IDAC was already discussing a possible plea and sentence agreement involving alleged crime kingpin and attempted murder accused Vusimuzi Cat Matlala in June last year. Matlala's plea agreement with the state in the Medicare 24 matter later fell through after he rejected the Pretoria Specialized Commercial Crimes Court's proposal to increase his agreed 8-year prison sentence to 12 years. IDAC state advocate Drushanta Ramsamy says she was not aware whether the former IDAC head Andrea Johnson had engaged Matlala directly at the time that the plea agreement was being discussed. Parliament says the estimated cost of 4.6 billion rand for the rebuilding of its structures destroyed by fire is inclusive. In January 2022, a major fire that lasted a couple of days destroyed the National Assembly and the old assembly buildings. The Secretary to Parliament, Xolile George.
5: As to restate, honourable members, that the 4.6 billion is about all the project work packages that we have reported to the Standing Committee over a number of times, from 6th Parliament to the 7th Parliament, that it is about 7 work packages that cumulatively constitute the 4.6.
3: And a small group of Israeli settlers has returned and set up a tent next to the Palestinian village of Kusra in the occupied West Bank. That's been the scene of a major confrontation over the past few days. The Israeli military and border police carried out an operation yesterday to try to dislodge and remove the settlers from that area. More from the BBC's Yolanda Nell.
6: An Israeli reporter from Times of Israel has just shared on social media a video which is said to be from the Kusra area. And you can see in this video a small group, apparently settlers, who are setting up a shelter, a temporary tent, and an Israeli jeep just passes by. And she is questioning in her post how this can be possible, given that the Israeli military does have such a large presence in that area.
3: The rand is trading at 16.16 to the US dollar, 21.86 to the pound, and 18.69 to the euro. Gold is trading at $4,357 an ounce, platinum $1,727, and Brent crude oil $87.15 a barrel. The top story at 2 o'clock, a legal victory for communities on the Eastern Cape Wild Coast after the Constitutional Court set aside the right to explore for oil and gas granted to Shell and Impact Africa in 2014. For Radio 2000 News, Kemudu Bima Khalemele, or La the King.
0: Eh, Ntate Makhalemele.
3: Yes, Ntate Mashal.
0: Oh, grand.
3: Ah, still quiet.
0: So, if you're a retailer, let's say you had a till at some random retail store, and you saw someone that came with a card, say a credit card of sorts, and they were buying thousands and thousands of gift vouchers. What would you interpret that as? Just gift vouchers to the value of thousands, hundreds of thousands for that matter.
3: What I would probably think it's, you know, someone trying to give back.
0: A nice guy just...
3: Maybe, yeah.
0: A nice guy just using their credit card to buy hundreds of thousands of gift cards.
3: Yeah, to give them out randomly to strangers in the streets. I mean, what would you make of such a... You know, firstly, you'll be like, what? Yo.
0: Something is...
3: Yeah, you know. And
0: but you'll just go ahead and say, well, this is a nice guy. He's generous. He's buying gift vouchers. Maybe he has a lot of friends he wants to share.
3: Well, yeah, that would might be one scenario I might be able to think of at the time. You know, you never know where the mind takes you. You know, I mean, I would have to look at his demeanor, what the guy looks like. You know, there's more than one thing to detect.
0: Absolutely.
3: Yeah.
0: Well, I want to raise an issue that says there's possible fraud.
3: That would be another thing.
0: Yes.
3: Also. Yes. Okay.
0: There's a story in the newspaper that speaks of a gift voucher as the new fraud. A person steals your credit card. They clearly know your details. They're able to use it. They have a PIN, for example. However way they were able to obtain that's another matter altogether. And they buy hundreds of thousands of gift vouchers. How? Because should you stop it, they've transferred those funds into gifts, into a gift voucher. Or hundreds of thousands of gift vouchers, for that matter. So that money continues to have value. Your card continues to have value even after you have blocked it. Well, what? It seems that's the new crime.
3: What? Okay.
0: Yes. Okay. It seems that's the new crime. As an old man who lost over 421,000 rands from someone who bought 421,000 rands worth of gift vouchers.
3: Wow. I mean, you know, it's a bit to get your mind around. Like, can't they trace those gift vouchers? You know, I'm sure they've got serial numbers.
0: Those are questions, I guess, that we should ask. But the fact that it got to that point where a retail store saw this guy buying hundreds of thousands of gift vouchers. And it's like, that's why I asked, what would you think?
3: And
0: clearly, like you and most of us, thought this is just a nice, generous guy.
3: Who's
0: gifting friends hundreds of thousands of gift vouchers from his credit card?
3: Because I choose not to see the Western people first.
0: I am on your side. We should all have a positive possibility in every scenario. When someone cuts you off on the road, you suspect maybe they need to go to the toilet very badly. Instead of thinking they are see. So I'm with you in this regard.
3: Okay.
0: But as it turns out,
3: well,
0: we should just all be aware.
3: Absolutely.
0: They use a credit card to buy lots and lots of gift vouchers. And that money remains, that your card continues to have value even after you have blocked it or you picked up there's something wrong with your card.
3: Yes.
0: Then you close it and realize so much money. Well, it bought gift vouchers. They can spend them forever.
3: Danger, Khafar.
0: We'll chat later. It's grand.
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0: 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But guess what? The person ohlala nobaba ingane yami, since afikile kulife ye-ex yami, umntwana akatholi next. 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Because why? 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
1: Wow.
0: Ngibuzisa ukuthi uyabasupport abantwana, da-da-da-da. 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But guess what? The person ohlala nobaba ingane yami, since afikile kulife ye-ex yami, umntwana akatholi next. Akatholi next. Because why? Abanye abafazi bakhohlakele whether we like it or not.
1: You know, the issue with what she's raising, she's saying she in her relationship with a person she's with who has a child elsewhere, she asks if you look after that child. But says her child, things have changed since clearly the baby of her father has been involved with somebody else. And she is saying, abafazi bahlokakela. Clearly, so, this lady, in her opinion, is the influence of why she is not getting the support anymore. The child is no longer getting the support. One can also argue that what's going on with this guy? How is it that, again, it goes back to a point a lot of people have been raising. Why is it that this man has to be reminded? Why is it that this man has to be told? Why has he changed? Why has he stopped looking after the child? Are we saying it's because of the lady? Is it possible that it's also because of this guy that probably didn't tell all the details about the child you have with him? Is it also possible that this guy is the one that's deciding to please his new relationship and the child suffers in the process? Is it possible that this is the guy that's just going through his own challenges? And is it right then for this lady, the new lady, to say stop supporting that child and the guy says, okay, it's okay, I'm sadiwak? I wonder if it's that simple. And this is me just trying to understand what happens in these situations. Yo.
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2: Ulore Nilo, wasebuhlephakai. Mina Mdeva, u topic ya today. Yes, number one, indoda uma inabantwana, ngeke ivume ihlale ngabawondla abantwana babo, and I'll make sure and na kube khona la ashoda khona ngamnceda. 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And also to add on that, if indoda ingondli and engafuni, I will never date indoda engawondli abantwana. I'm sorry. Ngiyabonga. Thank you.
1: It says if, you know, she's one who would encourage the guy to look after his child, his children. But if a child is made while they are married with another woman, nah, she's not interested in that deal. This lady will see to finish.
3: Yeah. It's a difficult one, this, though, hey?
1: It really, truly is.
4: Sometimes, David, lendo it depends on ukuthi ubaba lo engane uyimanage kanjani. This thing you will call it a problem, but it's not a problem because this is your child.

0: that you have to maintain. This is your copy, actually, that you have to maintain so that it can be you on a later stage. So manje abanye abantu bayimosha ukuthi ufumane ukuthi ne nento encane leyo sekhuluma ukuthi hayi umthundi ubathe bafuna 100 rand uyagula, which is wrong. But it depends entirely on the management of the father of a child.
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1: Hi, David. This is Ayanda here.
2: Hi, Ayanda.
1: Nice show as always.
2: Thank you, Tiam.
1: I feel like we should stop making kids suffer for the sins of the parents. If your partner goes out, they cheat on you, and they come back with a child, if you walk away from the partner, leave the partner with the child. If you keep the partner, accept the child as well. Otherwise, what are you going to do? Split the mother, continue with the mother and forgive her, but then take the child away or forgive the father, but the child must not come in. I mean, that doesn't work. Mm-mm. If you forgive the sinner who is your partner, then accept the child. You have no choice. If you don't accept the child, then don't punish the child. Leave your partner. He's the one who committed the sin. That's how I see it anyway. Thanks, Deva.
2: Thank you, Tiam.
3: Hi, David. Ukhuluma no anonymous with bank.
2: Chononi.
3: Yes, David, when it comes to the issue, if makube umntwana sekakhona, ayikho into ozoyenza. 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

0: fooling you? Who?
1: Who's fooling you? Who?
0: I chance.
1: I chance.
0: I say. Who's fooling you? Who?
1: Who's fooling you? Who?
0: Sing. Who's fooling you? Who?
1: Who's fooling you? Who?
0: I say.
1: Who's fooling
0: you?
1: Who?
0: Who's fooling you?
1: Who?
0: Are you fooling me?
1: Are you fooling me?
0: All I'm fooling you.
1: All I'm fooling you.
0: High chance. Are you fooling me?
1: Are you fooling me?
0: I say. What is a man?
1: What is a man?
0: A man is a rolling stone.
1: A man is a rolling stone.
0: What is a woman?
1: What is a woman?
0: A woman is a grinding stone.

0: Hi David, okay, I'd rather to pick a how we reason today.
1: Yo, ma'am.
0: You know, David, I'm a single parent myself, and then I know the pain that comes with it. Only someone, only one. So, can anyone, I'm in a courtship. I'm dating a guy and I'm going to be three. So I made it my concern hore ke itse gore o support-a bana ba ga yang before ke kena lena mo lenyalong because we're planning to marry. So knowing hore lo ka ngwana ga ke tlo nyalana le abuti o tlo support-iwa ka baka la gore mma ga e tla ba le teng. So I'm planning to encourage abuti ke nna lena gore a tswele pele a support-e bana. So I don't want it to be a surprise se se ke le ka mo lenyalong o kry-a beno e nkokonela gore bana ba support-iwa. So o mpoleletse o disclose itse gore o fa bana ba gae o iwane bokae ka neng le gona. So I'm planning to encourage it, not to discourage or disturb maemo a gae goba di-plans tsa gae tsa go support-a bana ba gae. So yeah.
1: As someone who says, you know, this guy who's got three kids and she brought in one in the setup. She wants to continue to encourage him supporting his kids. But if they get married, he wants to continue to encourage it. Fully, absolutely understand that. Makes complete sense. And I'm sure a lot of people will agree with you in this regard. But there's a different take where someone is questioning the amount of the support. The amount of the support is in question. Is it too much? Is it too little? How much are you doing? And so forth. Keep listening. That's still coming.
2: Sure. One of the good December, you know, those days when you are going through a rough patch, you know, and I want my children to visit me. I didn't even have the money. I was so surprised when my wife says, let's go to the airport. And then when I arrive at the airport, bana ki baba fitile le mama bone. I don't know, I send the mother the money. I booked the flight ticket so that the children can be with us.
1: Wow.
2: It's very rare you get somebody in that thing. Even le di aparo tsa bana tsa Christmas, you know. Yeah, my wife doesn't work, but on a point whereby she will make means tsa gore mo tšhelete ke mo fang yone a nke a re bona ke romeletse bana ko Durban, you know. Ke itse budget ke e for diaparo tsa Christmas. So like the previous lady have said, ha o tlisitse motho mo lefatsheng responsibility tlamehile o e nke ntate. Ke Mohanwe mo Auckland Park.
1: Mohanwe is saying it's

0: the wife that's clearly leading this project of ensuring that his kids are taken care of. You know, it highlights an interesting event that took place where he didn't have some money to bring the kids, and the wife's the one that arranged all of that. And as a surprise, the kids were at the airport. They had to go fetch them. That's a nice one.
1: Hi, David. This is Busisi. We're from Ebony Park.
0: Sure, Busisi.
1: I think as a lady dating somebody with kids outside, it is not my responsibility to remind him to support his children. I mean, he's a grown-ass man. He doesn't need to be reminded. Having said that, if one needs to be constantly reminded that you have kids, support your children, you have kids, support your children, it would raise an eyebrow regarding a character. What kind of person is this okhohlwayo of his flesh and blood? My role as a partner yakhe would be to encourage him to do the right thing, which is to support abantwana bakhe. I can always remind him here and there ukuthi abantwana yabo ngibuze ku right ukuthi wenzele abantwana, so but akusi responsibility yam. My role is to encourage him, but it's not my responsibility to make sure
0: that it happens.
2: Deva, please keep me anonymous. I don't have a problem with him supporting umntwana. The problem that I have is the amount. Maleningi leyana, and this man, Nati, we've got our own family, blindly. But now, I think 40% of his salary is going towards child support. And mina ngiyakhameka ezombakwakhe, you understand? So, yeah.
0: She's questioning the amount when 40% of his salary goes to child support. There's also a family here to look after, and clearly with a lot more people in it. And she says now you end up as a woman struggling through this situation. She uses ukhameka as a reference there. It says 40% of his salary, the amount can be a problem. Yes, Colonel Abrams, we're trapped. You're on 2000. Just had to remember that's a Friday.

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1: Hola, Anonymous.
0: Lento, oyikhuluma ukuthi why bengeke basibayenze la bambalwa. There are very few abangayenza leyo nto we David. 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Eyi kubheke phezulu David. Ubheke phezulu. Ngiyabonga. I know from KZN.
1: Anonymous KZN says a very few women who would encourage you to look after your kids. Says the nation is the way it is because of that. Says there are very few, almost not found. I wonder.
2: Dafita.
1: Hey, Tam.
2: Hey, Papa. Sime geti kamona ka kwa tabadi ma kwa tabadi mo ho.
1: Shop Papas.
2: 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Ke bana ba ka this. 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
1: papa said cause message from a previous voice note. But he says there's no woman that will remind you, at least doesn't paint every woman with the same brush. But he says you have to be the one that remembers to do it yourself. Because women will always mention their kids and not our kids, which will include your children out of this particular marriage. They will only refer to their children. And that's his perspective. He says he refers to his own lived experience in this regard.
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5: They're the quiet strength in every storm. 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The heartbeat of our communities. We celebrate the courage of women who paved the way. And the fierce grace of those lifting us higher right now. To every woman who leads, nurtures, and inspires. Your strength is our heritage. Your grace is our power. We celebrate every woman. 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One heartbeat at a time. 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
6: Hi, I'm Deva. I just want to commend the wife of Mohang Oakland Park. 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
1: Wow, says you're married to a great woman. Don't mess it up. 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Even the money you give her, she remembers that you have children. 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

0: Nancy here.
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2: Deza, Deza, David Mashabela, Khosi Mkhusa. 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
1: He unfortunately lost his wife and left with one child. Met another lady who has kids. They brought these families together. Together, they seem to be living in peace and harmony when he buys things for his kids, also buys for her children, and then she does the same. So, it's clearly something that can be done, can be achieved.
3: Hey, good afternoon, Ntate David. This is Jay from Johannesburg South.
1: Hey, Jay.
3: Let me just get into this topic and give my opinion.
1: Sure.
3: It is every woman's responsibility when she finds a man with kids, that she makes sure that he does take care of her kids. I mean, women do want men who are responsible and who are leaders and who are men and do what they are supposed to do. Just as much as we are expected to take care of their kids, when we come into the relationship and we find women with children, they are always, there's a high expectation of us men to take care of the kids that we find those women with.
1: Hello,
4: David. 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Ngiyabonga David Sharp.
1: Thank you so much, ma'am.
5: Do you still answer calls from unknown numbers or do you automatically let them ring because of all the spam scam calls that you get?
6: I just answer it. Then if it's a robot like hello, you just pick the call, then I hang up.
5: Yeah,
7: I just don't answer calls at all.
5: Why?
7: I don't know, I just feel like I'll be stupid. I'm full of sluchards.
5: Sonke siyahlusha empilweni.
7: Manje I'm reducing my sloopings.
5: Oh, okay.
8: Is that robot? It annoys me and I don't know how many are blocked, but now they're clever. They're using cell numbers, so you find yourself trapped. But then I just drop the person and say, hi, I just hang up. I just hang up.
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0: Hi, hi David. Hi David.
1: Hello ma'am.
0: It's anonymous somewhere. Kokai kai.
1: Hey Noni.
0: With me it's a bit different. I don't bother this man. We've got two kids. Our son is 28. The youngest is 16. Each time he has to do something, I must ask him.
1: Eba.
0: Then when the kids ask him, the question he asks the kids is, did you ask your mom? Why didn't you ask your mom? And when I ask him, if I need him to help me, like with my son, he'll say, you know what? I wish I can help you. His other response would be, I'll keep you in my prayers. I don't bother him. I don't even know where he lives. We're separated. But I think he's bitter and he's taking it out on the kids. Oh. I don't even know whether the wife that he's staying with right now knows that he doesn't care about my kids. So, yeah, some men just don't care. Hey, some men just take it out on the kids. They do it the wrong way. Yeah.
1: So your baby mama calls and inquires for stuff to help with the kids, and one of your responses that I'll put you in my prayers, and you're not actually helping. How about na?
2: Good day, Mdeva. When I buy things for my kids, Bandrumela a cash send back. Like every time whenever I buy things for 200 rand, for example, they'll send that 200 back via cash send every time when I buy things for my kids.
1: Devan,
2: thank you.
1: I don't even know how to conclude that. You buy stuff for your kid and they send you that money back. Huh. That's strange. Is it we don't need your help? I don't even know how to interpret that. Emnis. How do you grant?
3: No, I'm not okay.
1: Yeah.
3: I'm just trying to figure out what that is all about.
1: What is that?
3: So if he buys sort of 400 rands worth of whatever he buys for the kids, they send him the 400 rand back.
1: Return.
3: Kurigwari, you know, possibly.
1: No.
3: As he ding.
1: No, Rekren.
3: Yes.
1: Huh.
3: That is brutal.
1: Yeah. Very strange, eh? Rishab, we can do this. We can do without you.
3: Yeah.
1: Or are we missing something? I feel like we're missing something in this return to sender
3: quite
1: type
3: odd
1: approach.
3: Very odd.
1: Hey, Renali Matata, man. Problems.
4: But is that Kitabo Moko and training?
1: Because
4: this is first time WhatsApp. But is a boom babana, Abashumpi, a Bumakuti Bahun. Because Uchola Mutu, a Altamela Abu Makuti Hand. You know, we are one. And so, Altamela Chelete Fito, yena. Kafita Joang Yena and Ali Pride. I told you to Rena Yatabu Eli Sadua Hau, Ubatabu Aluen, and Alice Guano Yetuan. Yabo. So, Yabona and Dading Ichi Kavan Seliba Chubarona. Cause mind you, Tamelo Sapotemana, Kamu Mutu, Tamilum Sendele Chelet, Ashumpi and Twina Pacnaya Hau. And manje partner how she's willing to do everything, but bomme babana abakhona ukuhlompa abakuhlompi.
1: It's a case of you know, your partner is happy to help, your partner is happy to be part of this solution to with your kids, but you find the baby mama is the one that's being disrespectful. That's what he's referring to, a situation where your current partner is actually willing to help to have this thing go correctly. I guess in a case like that, as long as your partner is okay, you're able to keep them apart. And maybe that can maintain some measure of peace. As long as the child is not compromised in the process. Because the last thing you want to do is end up with a kid that doesn't get the things it's supposed to get. Because labai tu labai alwa. So rather you separate them so your kid can continue to be okay. Wow. What a show, eh? What a week of all sorts of conversations that are related to looking after our kids. It's been a rather interesting one. Thank you again for all the hundreds and hundreds of voice notes that you sent. It shows the passion you have for this subject. And I know we probably didn't get a chance to play yours as Kisman. We did the best we could. Nisso Mvula is on standby. See you on Monday. Enjoy your weekend.
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6: Thanks, Dave. The top stories at 3 o'clock. Masemola targeted in the Medicare 24 probe, and Zambia stops the election vote count. With the news at 3, Kemudupi Makgalemele. The Madlanga Commission has heard that suspended National Police Commissioner Fanny Masemola was allegedly being targeted in the Medicare 24 investigation involving Vusimuzi Cat Matlala. This was despite IDEC prosecutors finding no evidence linking Masemola to the case. State advocate Drushant Ramsamy has testified that she became concerned when investigators were instructed to search Matlala's devices for possible links to Masemola and even his daughter.
7: It was clear, at least to me, that General Masemola was a target and the rules would be broken to catch him by any means necessary. All the instructions given by Advocate Johnson on that day did not sit well with me.
6: A legal victory for communities on the Eastern Cape Wild Coast after the Constitutional Court set aside the right to explore for oil and gas granted to Shell and Impact Africa in 2014. The judgment has overturned the Supreme Court of Appeal's decision, ending the disputed exploration right off the Wild Coast. Ricky Stone, the attorney representing the communities, says the judgment means that both Shell and Impact Africa have to go back to the drawing board.
8: This national government have placed a moratorium on new applications, so they actually can't apply for a new one, at least in the same area of the ocean. And I think that's also important to emphasize that upwards of 90% of our ocean is carved into separate blocks, they call them. So this judgment only applies to one specific license block.
6: Parliament says the estimated cost of 4.6 billion rand for the rebuilding of its structures destroyed by fire is inclusive. In January 2022, a major fire that lasted a couple of days destroyed the National Assembly and the old assembly buildings. The Secretary to Parliament, Kolile George.
9: As to restate, Honourable Members, that the 4.6 billion is about all the project work packages that we have reported to the Standing Committee over a number of times, from 6th Parliament to the 7th Parliament, that it is about 7 work packages that cumulatively constitute the 4.6.
6: And Zambia's Electoral Commission has suspended the counting of votes and the announcement of election results nationwide following reports of violence targeting election officials in some districts. The suspension comes after the country held its presidential, parliamentary, and local government elections yesterday. Election officials say there had also been instances where marked ballot papers were stolen from the ballot boxes, with the commission saying it'll review the suspension within 24 hours. Your latest financial indicators have the rand trading at 16.17 to the US dollar, 21.88 to the pound, and 18.71 to the euro. Gold is trading at $4,374 an ounce, platinum at $1,733, and Brent crude oil, $87.26 a barrel. The top story at 3 o'clock, the Madlanga Commission has heard that suspended National Police Commissioner Fanny Masemola was allegedly targeted in the Medicare 24 investigation involving Vusimuzi Cat Matlala. For Radio 2000 News, Kemudupi Makgalemele, Ola, The Drive Connection.
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0: Black Coffee. The great late Mr. Victor Ndoni. It's a remix. 13 after 3 o'clock, Friday edition. Happy Friday, everybody. How you doing? Yeah, mid-month already. What do you know? It is the Drive Connection. Isaac Campo.
1: Opening in an iconic way with Victor Ndoni, one of the first few icons and an inspiration to icons. He actually did scores for TV production Nomahamba with Haynes Movies done right here by the SABC. Even Stompy Mavi, he knows where he took Amava. Ogwenza umculo omnandi. South Africa, good afternoon.
0: And then, of course, after Stompy Mavi, Mava, the likes of Dumza Maswan have taken on the baton. Kwalo Matot, doing it in the most wonderful way. He had a festival this past weekend, Ezigo. Oh, beautiful it was, yeah?
1: An icon, inspirational, infinity, a pool of talent.
0: Let's lay out the red carpet for you. Two for the road, that's coming through. Mpo all the way in Jobadeen, Koklekstop. Your two selection is coming through. On hit versus hit, we go Kwaito Classics. Okay, so we go all the way back. New Age, we are Jordan next door. Ma Willis, Intuinja. Ma Kendlas, Iminwe. Sharon D, local as lekker. So you've got four options there. You choose one. You'll see about our polls up on our social media platforms at Radio 2000 _ZA 0605 84 2250. We'll get chatting a little bit later on the show. And then, of course, the clash of the provinces. Yeah. You remember what happened on Wednesday?
1: Always. So, it's a rematch today. It's going to be different. It's big. It's never been done before. It's beyond words. It's ineffable. The faculty of good radio, the clash of the provinces.
0: After much deliberation as well as a bit of contestation, Milton from Gauteng and Silo from the Free State are back for another battle. We call it a rematch. They'll be at each other's throats today. And I'll tell you what, today we must get one winner.
1: We have to know, whoever felt robbed, we'll have to make sure today they stand their ground.
0: Indeed.
1: Stand on business. Best of the provinces.
0: 16 after 3. We'll take a short left when we come back. Two for the road. Happy Friday. Oh, by the way, thank you so much to David Mashabela. He's done for the week.
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7: Good afternoon, the dangerous crew. It's Mpo here in Joburg. Let's go. Two for the road. Please play me, Beanie Man. Me Unstoppable and Whitecliff John. Two wrongs will make a right. Thank you. It's all you.

0: 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Got Glass Stop. Kicked it off with Two Wrongs Don't Make a Right with Wyclef Jean. 26 after 3 o'clock. Send yours through on 0605842250. That's a 2 for the road. Your soundtrack that will take you home safe and sound. Take me higher. Netda, Mepe.
1: Akon.
0: Netda.
1: Omtrent.
0: Omtrent. Netda.
1: Hello, Navo.
0: How are you doing? You good? We're back to our roots, yes?
2: Yes, we are.
1: Do you remember? Yeah. Was he given a doctorate, Dr. Vuemkwe? Homeless and no alcohol.
2: Come on,
1: Jalo. But I say,
0: I mean, my best line from that gentleman was Njalo. Oh. But he didn't say it like Njalo. Jalo. Jalo. Jalo.
1: I can.
0: Jalo. It sounded French.
1: The head to
0: Jalo. You gotta love it. Let's get chatting, everybody. And we're talking before, way before screensavers. Before profile pictures, before you could make someone your wallpaper, there was something called a poster. Your bedroom wall was your social media profile, before social media existed, of course. And anyone who walked into your room instantly knew what you were all about, what you liked and what you didn't like. Maybe it was a music star, a soccer hero, a wrestling legend, a movie star, supermodel, or even that dream car. Lamborghini Countach.

0: Hey.
1: Yep.
2: I never had any, yeah?
1: You never had any?
2: Yeah, but I collected, at the time I was collecting GQ magazine, FHM.
1: Yes.
2: Vogue. So nothing was ever on poster. Then there was soccer, football, 411, 442 magazines.
1: So you wouldn't put up any of those on the wall, the posters within? Because there would be posters in almost every mag then, yeah?
2: But on my books.
1: Yeah.
2: On my school books. There'd be a car at the front, and then at the back, there'll be a back page of a magazine.
1: Right.
2: Whether it would be just a gent or a brand or anything, my book looked like magazines.
1: Right.
2: Yeah, there was. I never put anything on the wall.
1: Pele Pele, the Spice Girls, perhaps?
0: No, actually.
1: Not at
0: so,
1: all.
0: So, someone I was diligent in every picture, every poster, everything yes. that I found of her
1: yes.
0: was Kanye Dlomo Mkhize at the time.
2: Ah, yeah.
0: Because remember, she used to be the editor of True Love.
1: Yes.
0: And with my first name being Kanye Siwa, so I was just obsessed about
1: with her.
0: Yeah. So, yeah. Every photo, at some point, every photo of a human being you'd find in my love was Kanye. Boys wise, I had a couple of photos of, I'm revealing my age now and how young I am, Right Ngubeni.
1: Right Ngubeni?
0: Yes, he used to act on Generations. He used to be Jonathan on Generations.
1: Yes, Jonathan. So you had a poster of him up in your room?
0: A couple of photos, posters, yeah.
1: Right.
2: Kanye Sinatra was on Grab. It was a talk show, a lifestyle thing.
0: Uh-huh.
2: Every day around 5 o'clock. He used to like looking
1: at. I'll tell you what, at some point I used to watch the news. Just to see her.
0: Yeah.
1: Just to see her.
0: I mean, she was not only just was she gorgeous, her. But yes. she also exuded that, you know, that smart, intelligent. I think she was probably one of the youngest news readers to start at SABC. Something like that. But yeah, I was obsessed. It was an obsession.
1: Warm shout out for Mkhize Thembis.
2: Oh, she's still the prettiest. You keep. Stay manly.
1: So let us in. Who was plastered on your wall growing up back in the day? We're going back now, way back. We're not talking screensavers, we're talking posters. 0605842250. Or you can dial us directly on 086000-2479. Just gone 3:30. Let's catch up with the latest.
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4: Thank you very much, Brother Paul and the team. With the latest news headlines at 3:30, ke Modupi Magalemele. President Cyril Ramaphosa has urged the SADC region to address the issues that drive migration. The Madlanga Commission has heard that suspended National Police Commissioner Fani Masemola was allegedly being targeted in the Medicare 24 investigation involving Vusi Cat Madlala. And with much of Europe facing yet another heat wave, wildfires in a number of areas have led to evacuation orders. Rose has your main update at 4 o'clock from myself, Modupi Magalemele, for today. Hola!
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0: Good afternoon. In your sport, it's a big game tomorrow. It's a big sporting weekend, and the big clash that we're zooming onto and focusing into is Kaizer Chiefs hosting Mamelodi Sundowns. Around this time last season, the Kaizer Chiefs duo of Asanele Velebayi and Luke Bartman were still fighting a serious legal battle to free themselves from Cape Town Spurs, but this season has started brightly for both of them. Bartman continued with his good start to the new season, scoring his first goal in the colours of Chiefs as they defeated Kakuna United 2-0 in a Betway Premiership clash at FNB Stadium midweek. Velebayi, who just like Bartman came through the Spurs, formerly known as Ajax Cape Town Structures, says he's feeling inspired by his teammates' early season exploits.
5: Obviously, Bartman getting his first goal last night was inspiring from me because I was, and also a happy moment, a proud moment, I'll say, because we came together from, we came very far from the youth of IS Cape Town, which is now Cape Town Spurs. So seeing Batman scoring was almost as me scoring my first goal, because that's like a brother to me. We came a long way, so that was a proud moment.
0: A proud moment indeed. We love it when youngsters do well. But checking in on the opposite camp, Mamelodi Sundowns midfielder Siphelele Mkhulisi expects a much more determined Kaizer Chiefs when the sides meet at FNB Stadium tomorrow, with Amakhosi currently sitting nicely top

0: of the Betway Premiership table. Chiefs have made a perfect start to the campaign, winning their opening two matches to move on to 6 points and claim early bragging rights at the summit. Sundowns have a game in hand and will be determined to close the gap, but Mkhulise knows they face a difficult challenge against the Chiefs side that is full of confidence.
1: Obviously, we're playing a big game. We are ready as Mamelodi Sundowns to do our best, and our supporters must expect us to give our all in on the field of play. And I promise them that we won't disappoint as players, and we need them as the 12th man to give us support and to cheer behind us.
0: Remember yesterday, was it yesterday when I was at Kaizer Chiefs? It was yesterday, and they said 32,000 tickets had been sold at that time. But of course, we're anticipating that a lot more would have been sold by the time we get to end of business day today. As soon as I'm able to get the figures of where the tickets are, I'll definitely keep you updated. All Blacks head coach Dave Rainey has called Richie Moonga into his squad as cover for the injured centre Billy Proctor. Moonga is travelling to South Africa. Apparently, he's making his trip today, so he should arrive today if he hasn't already. The 32-year-old has not played for the All Blacks since the 2023 Rugby World Cup final. Rainey has made wholesale changes to the starting side for tomorrow's meeting with the Bulls following the emphatic 54-0 win over the Sharks in Durban.
2: It's just a handful. Based on niggles and injuries, Cam Roygaard, the plan was just to give him maybe 30 minutes off the bench, and then he just pulled up a little lame. So we're pretty confident he'll be right for the first test, and he's played a lot of rugby this year. The nucleus of it, guys like Paddy and Fabian haven't had a lot of footy this year, and we think them having a run at altitude will be good for the lungs.
0: And finally, let's end off with swimming news. Swimming South Africa President Alan Fritz has praised Rocco Meering as the best coach in the country after his nomination for the SA Sports Awards. Meering, who won the award last year after guiding Tatiana Smith to 2 Olympic medals, has once again impressed after helping rising star Peter Kotsia win 3 medals at the World Aquatics Championships in Singapore. The awards will be held at Sun City on the 23rd of August, where Meering will compete against athletic sprint coach Thabo Matebedi as well as Proteas cricket mentor Shuki Conrad in a very highly competitive category. Remember, you'll be able to catch the awards live on SABC as well. Let's leave it on that note. For Radio 2000 Sport, I am Lonwabo Miso.
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0: This is the one and only Mparanyane, one of South Africa's foremost. Oh man, he was a crooner, wasn't he? He's trying to get to his love, and he's considering taking a bus, possibly a train. He figures sefofane se ka mthusa because lerato la bona ke la moya.
1: I think he was a rapper.
0: Yeah.
1: He talks. I've never heard him sing.
0: Yeah, he talks.
1: Sapika sefofane masu.
0: Yes.
1: Sapika sefofane masego.
0: Right.
1: Yeah, I think he was an orator, right?
0: And somehow you must pick up the engineer, because the engineer somehow picked him up in his truest, rawest form at times. Because in many a song, well, some of the songs, he would be coughing, but they would capture those coughs, you know, in between.
1: Oh, yeah.
0: Right?
1: I remember when they did a movie and he was always winking. Like, that's why always blinking. His eyes were always blinking.
0: They were always blinking.
1: Yeah.
0: Radio 2000, our music, your memories. This is the Drive Connection. And of course, we're talking the age of posters. Who adorned your walls growing up in as far as posters are concerned? WWF star? A movie star, perhaps? Tom Cruise? Who are the ladies in the movies?
2: Maybe it was
1: Angelina
2: even Dr.
1: Jolie.
2: Kumalu.
0: Huh?
2: Maybe it was even Dr. Kumalu.
1: Yes.
0: Yeah, Dr. Kumalu.
1: That 96, Bafana, Bafana.
2: Lucas Khadebe.
0: Right.
2: I'm trying to think.
0: Maybe it was Basetsa and Makhali
2: Man. Who knows? You know.
1: Oh, yeah.
3: Nisiwe Mvula, nawe Isaac. Good afternoon, gentlemen and lady.
2: Hi.
3: Mablanke Jensen. Mna the poster ka 50 cent in printed. Kushirt yam a bag emqolo, the whole emqolo had 50 cents on it. That is ainela ke thina ke. Then a Kistini yam Nyanga East, the Crossroads.
0: A Kistini.
3: A Veza. A Kistini yam had R. Kelly, big poster. I had Jahim, big poster. I had Tony Braxton, big poster. And I had Halle Berry.
0: Halle Berry.
3: Yeah. Those were my musicians. And then I had a picture of Joe van Niekerk. Rugby, and then I had a picture of Graham Smith.
0: I was actually thinking about Halle Berry.
3: This is the big one.
0: On that Bond movie, as she emerged from the water, man, that was a sight to behold.
1: Is it? I've never seen it.
0: Yeah. She's she's emerging from the water, coming out, and she's got sort of like a dagger strapped around her her waist. She's in a bikini, of course.
2: Yeah.
1: Swordfish.
0: No, it was a Bond movie.
4: DC crew. You're speaking to Candace from Eden Park. I had an absolute obsession with Andre Agassi, the tennis star. I had a couple of posters of him above my bed. And I was still in primary school then, but he was an absolute superstar.
0: Mm.
4: I loved tennis. So it was him and, Gabriella Sabatini. She was also an excellent tennis player and also soccer player.
0: Yes.
4: So, yeah, that was my obsession. Thanks. Enjoy the rest of your day. I hope you're all good.
2: Thank
0: Happy
2: you.
0: Weekend.
3: Hey, gents. Hey, Isaac.
1: I am.
3: Pauly.
0: Good day.
3: The award, double award winning. Says no
2: Abe. Hey, darling.
3: Hey, gents, Mina. 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
0: Ah.
3: Ngiyangalela Cox lakhe orange lela. 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
0: Augustine Makalakala.
5: The afternoon drive show.
1: Hello.
5: Mamulo Nabo. Munition Vu, no mistake.
0: You mean?
5: I never got out of Brazil. 2002. It was Brazil, with Carlos, Ronaldo, Rivaldo, Cafu. Hey, I can name them.
0: Cafu.
5: Yeah. I know really Brazil.
0: Brazil for you, yeah? Hello, soccer team.
6: Happy Friday, guys. Sandile, Edeben, Kweli Gamtani.
1: Hey,
6: I had a poster. And my post was very serious because I post is in Vawumyango. But I fishery jacket Yamengulu. Because my parents won't see it. I had a poster Kapamela Anderson.
1: Pamela Anderson Lee.
6: You can Google her, you will see why I had a poster. Thank you.
7: Good afternoon, my team. There's a few, but from the top of my head, one was Avril Lavigne when I was still trying to find myself. I related so much to her. She was a skater boy, tomboyish type of a vibe. And then I loved Felicity Shiba. She was the first Swati lady that I saw on TV. And I liked the fact that she's Swati, because I'm also Swati. And yeah, she's a presenter and she was nice. And then I had a lot of Bongo Muffin, especially Thandiswa Mazwai. This is now varsity type. Now I'm going all the way to varsity.
0: Right.
8: Dumelang Batubame.
1: Hello.
2: Hi.
8: Namolwoteng Laganikbile JT Taylor. Lee Keith Sweat.
1: JT Taylor, Hot Summer Night.
8: Wintatibao.
1: Wintatibao.
8: Barata. Yeah, Mavis. Go Tepon Face 3. Koval. Yeah, do like my mates.
2: Thank you, Mavis.
8: My mates.
0: Oh, Mavis really loved them, yeah?
1: Summer night.
0: James T. Taylor.
1: James T. Taylor. Keith Long Hot Summer Night.
0: Right.
1: Yeah, that was a hit.
0: Yeah, let's take you back. What posters did you have in your room? 060-584-2250. Oh yeah, that Halle Berry Bond movie was Another Day that she starred on.
1: Was it with Pierce Brosnan?
0: With Pierce Brosnan. With Pierce. Right. She emerges from the sea, man, and it was just like, Gossian.
1: It's funny, I never looked at the Bond girls.
0: Right?
1: I like the villains who were fighting Mr. Bond more.
0: I never did until Halle Berry became a Bond girl.
1: Right.
0: Then my eyes, you know, took notice to say, man, what a Bond girl. Yeah?
1: You had a Bond with her in your fantasy?
0: Well, no, not at all. Not at all. Have we ever had a black Bond?
1: A black Bond?
0: Yeah. Idris, I think, somehow was a trump to become a black Bond, but it hasn't happened.
1: But can I? Is it necessary?
0: Idris Elba.
1: Is it necessary to have a black Bond?
0: I don't know.
1: Because you'd also not have to be having a white Elend. We would be offended. So why must it be come that unto me?
0: What would you call the white Elend?
1: No, I don't know.
2: Rock.
1: Snow White and Seven Dwarfs.
0: What would you call it?

0: I don't know.
1: Mkopozi, bring me lamb or the whole shanks so that I may devour. Ugoja.
0: I agree.
1: We fight.
0: I think we should just focus on recreating our own, not recreating, but creating our own,
2: stories.
0: Just
2: right?
0: As we
2: that
0: did
2: resonate with us.
0: What do you call it?
2: Yeah.
0: Black Panther.
2: Sure.
0: You know, Black Panther became a whole new superhero. Mm. Instead of saying we need a new James Bond, let's have a new, whatever they are called.
1: Not that I'm not pro-black, but come on, guys. Do we have to?
0: Yeah, I'm with you on this one.
2: Because, I mean, essentially, he's a spy under the British spy system.
0: Uh-huh.
2: Am I... What?
1: So how would he introduce
2: MI5, himself? MI5, right?
1: Ngo. Ngo. My name is Msho Ngo. Ngo.
2: Let's see about those posters that you had in your room. 060-584-2250.
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7: 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The heartbeat of our communities. 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And the fierce grace of those lifting us higher right now. To every woman who leads, nurtures, and inspires. Your strength is our heritage. Your grace is our power. We celebrate every woman. Thank you for changing the world. One heartbeat at a time. Radio 2000. All music. Your memories.

0: And so we take you back even with Mafikizolo Msheni. Perhaps you had a Mafikizolo poster up on your bedroom wall. Do you still remember where you got the poster from? Possibly a magazine, a newspaper, a friend. What did having that poster say about you back then? You like nice things, possibly.
1: We started getting into commercial posters, not only celebrities.
0: Yeah.
1: Because I was in retail, so we'd get posters from Diesel, Levi,
0: right.
1: D-Squared, and share them amongst the others. And one of our friends worked at the Steyr Kinnicker, so it would be about the posters of movies.
0: Of movies, that's right, yeah.
1: It really was, but me, I was on the brand ones and giving them away, actually.
0: Right.
1: Yeah.
0: Did parents take kind to someone having a lot of posters on their bedroom
1: exactly.
0: wall?
1: Exactly.
2: They came off with paint.
0: Yeah, actually, right?
2: Yeah.
0: Because you'd either stick them on with sellotape or Prestick.
2: Yes.
0: And
2: when you take it off.
0: When it's spring cleaning time and you take it off, it comes out with the paint, yeah?
2: Yeah. So what I would do is I'd put them on the cupboard, on the wardrobe.
0: Aha. Uh-huh.
2: Inside. That's what my instructions
1: were. Oh, so you had a locker.
2: Put them inside. No, not a locker. A wardrobe.
1: It looked like a locker. It looked like
0: right.
1: A locker.
2: Yes.
0: So Jonathan Bega part go drop yako.
2: Yes.
0: Good Lord.
1: In the closet.
2: Trapped in the closet.
1: Jonathan.
0: Talk to us. Hi, 2000. 2000 Tetanite 060-584-2250.
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0: Yeah,
3: 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Me, my wallpaper in my bedroom. Negevele DJ Tlio.
0: Poster, yeah.
3: Last time I saw Bago Tagabo Escalen Extension 2. Babo Naganago Zeleza say goodbye.
0: Mm-hmm.
3: And then there was a car VW Golf 5. Danko Tswarelo Momogwas.
0: Okay, Tswarelo.
3: Gone
0: are
3: those days.
1: Tswarelo.
4: Kwaza kwaza mnisemvula noma mopele pele wasendiyo baba pele nomnumzana okampu ngokwakhe.
1: Puti.
4: Mna I had Tupac posters dating back from 1994,
0: 95,
4: 96.
0: You were obsessed with Tupac.
4: Up until the late 2000s. I still have some of his pictures, his posters, till today, because I'm being annually out, annual music. Okay. So, yeah, those are the posters that I used to have in my room.
0: There you go,
4: this
0: Tupac is, from
4: John Speck. Thanks, guys. Great show as always.
0: We thank you.
2: Thank you.
1: Tupac Shakur.
5: You're 2000. This is Untombi Mina.
2: I'm Tom.
5: Then a poster of Hercules. Kevin Sorbo.
1: Hercules.
6: Afternoon, the Trap Connection. This is Tiboza from Porsche.
0: Wow.
6: My wallpaper quite artist. Some do trompies. Dog Shebeleza. Those times when they were famous.
0: Okay.
6: And at one time I added the YFM lineup.
0: Ah.
6: That consisted of Big Boy Paul, Big Boy T,
0: Big Boy
6: Carlito
0: P.
6: the J. Cole, that
0: Boy
6: I
0: P.
6: do from the white man. For luck, they don't have a connection.
7: Hi, DPQ, this is Daring in Mabopani.
0: Hello.
7: Ooh, when I grew up, I used to love soccer. I still do. I'm a huge Buccaneers fan, by the way. But then, you remember those magazines, Kick-Off magazine, the soccer magazine?
0: Yes.
7: They would always have a centerpiece. My whole bedroom had everybody from John Shoes Moshoe to John Moet to Tito Motau to Phil Masinger to Lucas Khatepe to Dr. Kumara to Neil Tovey to Love Bafana Bafana. My room was filled, and my grandfather was very strict, but he allowed that because me and him, we were same WhatsApp group with the soccer.
0: Nice one.
8: Good afternoon. This is Pume from Cape Town. Mina, the posters that I had, I had Upola Abdul.
0: Paula Abdul.
8: I don't know. There was something about Paula Abdul.
0: Yes.
8: That I. And then after that, now what? Janet Jackson. Those are the two main ones that I guys, man, they just drove me crazy.
1: Janet Jackson,
8: I think I've given away my age.
9: Oh, afternoon, ladies and gentlemen of Radio 2000.
0: This is us.
9: I'm being a topic emnand. Minangitina manje. I had a poster Hansi Kronje.
0: Oh.
9: I had a bed your cricket signed by Hansi Gronje. I still love that guy.
1: Sorry, Hansi.
10: Good afternoon, Paul. Isaac. Lonomo. He's speaking to Tiny from Protea Glen.
2: Hey, Tiny.
10: I used to have a poster of this guy. He used to play for Orlando Pirates. His name was Paddy Hall. Thank you, guys. I love your show. Bye.
1: Thank you.
11: Good afternoon, family. I hope all is well.
0: Yes.
11: I'm actually driving between Secunda to Bethel.
2: Hi,
11: Sidney. Dr. 16V Khumalo, turn around, let me see your number.
0: Oh, my ponytail.
11: From the west to the east, from the north to the south.
0: To the south.
11: Udoctor, hey, kamero lami, ngisho nasemva komnyango.
1: Bekhona
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0: We got you, there you go, jersey number 15. Njamela Patukolo Njamela saying, I had welcome Nita, Chipa Mulatedi, and now I have this one framed. To me, it takes the cake. It is absolutely gorgeous. And the framed one is this one.
1: What's that?
0: Who is that?
1: Chibi's me. That should be the wife, the missus.
0: This is a framed one.
1: Takes the cake.
0: Let's catch up with the latest. It's 4 o'clock.
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13: Top stories. President Ramaphosa calls on SADC to address the migration issue and the Eastern Cape declared load reduction free. Good afternoon, I'm Rusan Khriyev. President Cyril Ramaphosa has urged the SADC region to address the issue that drives migration. He says people must move because of choice, not security or economic opportunities. Delivering address the issue that drives migration. He says people must move because of choice, not security or economic opportunities. Delivering

0: Kauai Cape is now a load reduction free province following the successful upgrade to modern smart meters and the electricity network systems. Eskom has confirmed that the last feeders in the Eastern Cape has been removed from the load reduction program as of yesterday. Eskom spokesperson Zama Mpondwana.
1: As of now, the Eastern Cape is free of load reduction. We implemented load reduction in areas where the network was finding it difficult to cope, in areas where our transformers were overloaded, especially by illegal connections. The last feeder we've managed to remove load reduction was within Matatiel local municipality.
0: The Madlanga Commission has heard that suspended National Police Commissioner General Fani Masemola was allegedly being targeted in the Medicare 24 investigation involving attempted murder.

0: Croatia, hundreds of tourists and residents were forced to flee a small tourist town on the country's Adriatic coast after flames swept through surrounding pine forests. And here in Britain, multiple fires across the West Midlands region have left extensive devastation, with a number of properties destroyed.
1: The rand is trading at 16 rand 18 to the US dollar, 21 rand 90 cents to pound sterling, 18 rand 70 to the euro. Gold is trading at $4,386 and platinum at $1,735 per ounce. Brent crude oil is at $87.08 a barrel. The top story at 4, President Cyril Ramaphosa has urged the SADC region to address the issues that drive migration. More news at 4:30.
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3: Good afternoon. In your sport headlines, we continue building up to the weekend. The All Blacks are playing the Bulls, but then there's that big clash as well in the Betway Premiership. It's Kaizer Chiefs hosting Mamelodi Sundowns. We'll hear from Inacio Miguel as well as Phelele Mkhulise as two of the players continue to build up to that big clash tomorrow happening at FNB Stadium. If you are still planning to buy your tickets, I'm going to suggest that you quickly buy them before we see the sold out signs up for that clash. Remember I said about 2 days ago, I was at Naturena, the Kaizer Chiefs village, and they said 32,000 tickets had been sold then, obviously anticipating that around today, tomorrow, with Abanbe 15 getting their salaries, more tickets will be sold. I'll give you more details with other stories as well at 4:30.
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4: Quieto Classics. We are Jola next door. Baba Wam. It's New Age. Inbenja, my Willis, and produced by Mdu at the time. Younger brother to Arthur Mafugade, Mackenzie's Iminwe, as well as Sharon D and Localist Lake. Boats are coming in. Let's hear what you have to say. Do a decent.
5: The drive connection.
4: It is us.
5: This grew up a feat. Minwana Pizzu. Sishama Gitas Kumba Pizzu. Ah, there's Kumbuza with a chanks. Lady and the chanks. Aye, my feet. Ah, there's Kumbuza with us. We do ya, ya. Suga. Life.
4: Yeah, yeah, the days gone by, the good old days.
6: Kulope,
4: Maolo.
6: Joker,
4: what?
6: Queen of the Touch Lines.
3: Hello, my darling.
6: And last but not least, DJ Jimmy G. talking about my release. Yo, that album was hot. There was the other one, Mike Kalanji.
4: Yeah.
6: Go. Uncle. Uncle, amara mna hamba nento enjani namhlanje.
4: Into enjani?
6: Zonda mayedwa. 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

0: of the land, playing the music. It's DJ Fudge, Early 2000 Our Music, Your Memories. It is a Friday, 16 after 4 o'clock. We're talking posters on walls. Who was
1: it? Good afternoon, the DC crew.
0: Afternoon.
1: I had a poster. Okay, I had two posters. One of Loyiso Bala.
0: Oh.
1: It was at the time when he had some kind of an afro going on.
0: Yes. Mm-hmm.
1: And Amafleho. And I had another one of Uzola. Uzola 7.
0: Yes.
1: Oh, Abantu Bamsana. Oh. Abantu Bam, my boys.
0: Uzola.
2: Afternoon, Miss Wembula.
0: Afternoon.
2: Renuabo, Pele Pele.
3: Yes, darling.
2: Nukambo. Regarding the topic, yo, as in your one piece of a move, I mean, I will be 21 Jump Street. Jump!
0: I remember
2: 21
0: that.
2: Jump Street. Sakumbra Leo series.
4: Jump!
2: 21 Jump Street. Oh, Benivatanda. Yes, okay. This is Lerato from Kakiso. Nice choice as always.
0: I'm done.
4: You've grown great. You're still
5: afternoon,
4: growing.
5: The DC crew. Where, Miss?
0: Yeah,
5: was tired of us. We used to move up. On my bedroom wall, it was Drew Hill. I was mad over Drew Hill, especially
0: Cisco.
5: Cisco. I know. That one was for me. Everywhere on the wall, it was Drew Hill and Cisco.
0: And Cisco.
5: This is Timakatso from Hearties. Very nice show. Thank you.
0: Thanks for sharing.
3: Timakatso must join us at
4: please.
3: Fest.
0: At the fest, yeah?
3: Yes. Happening on the 30th of August. Just go to the Radio 2000 website, and somewhere there at the top of the website, you'll see very pink and very girly things. That's where you'll find the tickets to the Her 2000 Femme Fest.
0: Here's a question.
4: On a cruise that day.
0: Will Cisco be there?
4: Maybe I can be Horace Brown and sing Things We Do For Love. You'll never know. Buy your tickets. Don't miss out. Treat yourself, love.
3: Yes, please.
4: It's Women's Month.
6: Hi, Polly, Lunabo, Gambu. Yo, now my room is Asha Raymond. All over Asha Raymond. Did you book a cover? Make sure. Cover a khaki to my poster, Asha Raymond. Yo, my crush.
7: Greetings, Dangerous Combination Crew.
3: Hi.
7: Now my posters. The LED A0, these huge ones. Yeah, Nelly J2. Nelly Snoop Dogg. Yeah, Lea Lebo Matos.
0: Oh.
7: Yo, I had a crush called Lebo Matos.
0: Lebo Matos,
7: may he has all rest in peace.
0: Indeed.
8: The DC crew, then Consonation.
3: Hi, sir.
8: Mina ahead. Craig David. No, Asha.
3: Bro, David.
8: So every time I come back from school, my mom Azadvi in Kruger stop.
0: Thank you.
9: Hey, good afternoon. I remember the year was 2000 and I was in grade 11.
0: Grade 11.
9: And I got into trouble at hostel because of you, Paul.
3: Hey.
9: I don't know if it was a calendar or a magazine. I don't remember exactly, but it had South Africa's hottest guys.
3: Yeah,
9: and you were a feature in it along with some other guys.
0: Oh, was I there?
9: And I cut out all the photos and I posted them in my cupboard, the inside of my cupboard door. The hostel mother saw them and I got
0: and
9: into
0: it was
9: trouble.
0: All guys.
3: One of them being you.
0: Good Lord,
3: incredible, Paul.
4: The Cravables.
3: The Cravables.
4: Incredible. Rude boy Paul.
0: I don't even remember that.
3: Johnny.
0: You know, being amongst
3: the
0: those.
3: Photo shoot. You must remember the photo shoot because you
0: don't.
3: Had to go for a photo shoot.
4: There was that one that was even hanging in the, on the wine mag. It was once the middle page.
3: Yeah.
4: Where it was everybody there.
0: Yeah.
4: It looked like they were signed by some. The middle page.
3: Yeah.
4: Where it was everybody there.
0: Yeah.
4: It looked like they were signed by some.
6: We are things that we are
4: The

0: Really?
1: Kids, yeah.
0: So yeah, oh, this is fun. I would never allow my kids to do that, but
1: Wow.
0: yeah, we did that to our parents.
1: Mr. T. Yeah. Yeah, no, she comes from far, I tell you. 060-584-2250. Who was up on your wall, poster wise? I'll tell you what, Tammy not available today. That's Tammy Masemola for Drive on Drive. He's jetted off to India. Hopefully, when he gets back, he'll let us in on what the trip was about. But yeah, I somehow suspect Mahindra took him through somehow. Yeah, he's going to see the latest fleet.
2: She just made me realize Magnum. Tom Selleck was more stylish than James Bond.
1: Magnum PI.
2: Yeah, Tom Selleck.
1: Yeah, Tom
2: Still
1: Selleck.
2: today, I put him in the
1: Yeah, the
2: hierarchy.
1: red Ferrari. And
2: He had a Corvette.
1: Was it a red Corvette?
2: Yeah, he had a red Corvette. Convertible. But I only watch them now because I have those tapes. I don't know who left them for me.
1: Magnum
2: But
1: PI.
2: I watch Tom Selleck. Yeah.
1: There you go. Tammy off to London. India, in fact. And yeah, he should be back next week sometime. So on Drive on Drive today, we'll be chatting to cars.co.za Chief Product and Innovation Officer Alan Quinn, who'll let us know about South Africa's new vehicle market, somehow making strong gains in as far as cars being sold, on an increase as things stand. He'll let us in on why that is happening. Perhaps there's an appetite within the market. Perhaps people have got more money to spend. He'll let us in. 23 after 4, Radio 2000, our music, your memories.
3: 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We celebrate every woman. 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We uphold accuracy in every news report, reject hate speech broadcasting under South Africa's BCCSA Code of Conduct. We uphold accuracy in every news report, reject hate speech.

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1: Great to be here.
0: Yeah. We're seeing South Africa's new vehicle market. It's shown some strong growth or momentum in 2026 with July recording around 11.9% increase in new vehicle sales. What does that say to us, Ellen? Have people got more money in their pockets?
1: You got to say it's been a good year.
0: Now, yeah.
1: I've been in the industry 20 years. And look, between you and me, don't say anyone else, but people in the industry have been miserable for two decades, right?
0: Yeah.
1: But now everybody's happy.
0: Mm.
1: And I think the main reason, we got to thank our friends from China. They've brought real energy into the market.
0: Yeah.
1: Because they've bought really good products at really good price.
0: Right.
1: There's a new term in the industry now in this past few years. They call it a software-defined vehicle. Now, you think of your phone.
0: Yes.
1: When Steve Jobs stood up on that stage, he gave us a technology platform and something you could put lots of different and very interesting apps on top.
0: Yeah.
1: Now we're starting to think, especially the Chinese, have brought in cars which do the same thing.
0: Mm.
1: Lots of new technology in those cars and lots of features in them that have never been before. And that's really provided energy into the market and new choice for consumers.
0: All good and well. We've seen a lot of Chinese brands coming into the market. Have they stood the test of time, Ellen?
1: Well,
0: you know, have they gone the 5, 6, or 7 year period, to identify, a point where, a car is done around 5 years or so and, see where, things go wrong.
1: You see, that's an impossible question. They've only really been here 5 years.
0: Yeah.
1: So you've got 5 years worth of data.
0: Yeah.
1: What's interesting is they are very aggressive in terms of the warranties and the maintenance and the service plans. And that, it doesn't prove anything, but it does say we've got confidence. So the Chinese might are saying they've got confidence in their own vehicles.
0: Mm.
1: So I think that's important to understand. And then we will see over the next few years as to where then. But whenever you say Chinese vehicles, it's like saying all South Africans are the same. We're obviously very diverse.
0: We are.
1: And it's the same with the Chinese manufacturers. If you see the Chery group, because remember, Chery's not just one manufacturer. They've got Chery, Omoda, JQ, Lepus, iCar, and a few others still to arrive. You take GWM, they've got the P-Series, they've got the Tank, they've got the Aura, and they've got other brands arriving now. So those two, Chery are now number two in the league table in new car sales, if you take all the brands together.
0: Yes.
1: And GWM is, I think, about fourth.
0: Mm.
1: If you take all their brands together, that means you're not new kid on the block anymore.
0: Mm.
1: You're new because you're only here a few years, but you're establishment now. You're a big dog in the industry, and they're behaving like big dogs as well. I met the GWM CEO a few months ago, and he said, "Last year we doubled the size of our parts warehouse."

0: product offering. 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They still do it well. If you want to buy a car that's a reputation for reliability, never go wrong, you buy Japanese.
1: Yes.
0: You want to buy functions, features, technology, you buy Chinese. So it all depends what you want to buy.
1: And for someone who's looking for a car in this day and age, what should they prioritize on?
0: It all depends what you want to buy.
1: Yeah.
0: So if you're looking for status, you know, BMW are still very active in the market. It's still the ultimate status of the BMW and Mercedes. If you're looking for reliability, what people aren't talking about is how well Toyota have done.
1: Toyota have stood the test of time, Alan.
0: They haven't just stood the test of time. They're very quiet about it, but they've increased market share in the last 5 years.
1: Right.
0: They try to slip below the radar, but they are stronger and more powerful in nearly every sector in the market than they were five years ago. Because they have that reputation and they deliver on that reputation.
1: They've got that Gazoo series as well, isn't it? GR, I think, right?
0: Yeah, they're trying to pretend they're sports cars. No, I don't know if I
1: you
0: buy
1: don't,
0: that.
1: You don't think so.
0: But interestingly, you take the premium end of the market.
1: Yeah.
0: The biggest competitor to top-end BMWs and Mercedes these days is actually the Toyota Land Cruiser, and they brought in the FJ Cruiser to compete with it. So in every sector of the market, Toyota's strong, and that's why in new car sales, they're at about 25% market share.
1: Price point on that Land Cruiser?
0: More than I can afford, to put it like that. But it competes with cars. You're looking at it competing with X3s, X5s, GLCs, GLE, Mercedes, and so on. So it's in the same price point as that.
1: Yeah, so we're talking what? Around 1.3?
0: But north of that.
1: But north of that, right?
0: But you'll see, you know, you'll see people buying that Land Cruiser now as a reliable, safe choice. I also think our car buying, especially in Hauteng, has been influenced by our roads.
1: Mm.
0: You'll see the growth in SUVs. And look, people in every market, SUVs have grown because the quality and choice has got better. But I think we're heavily influenced in South Africa because we see our roads quality as low. And so SUVs and also buckies.
1: Buckies are loved in this country.
0: How many friends of yours now drive buckies that wouldn't have driven them?
1: There's a lot.
0: A decade ago. Because I think when we grow and get our first job, we now aspire to buying a bucky.
1: Right, right.
0: And Hiluxes and Rangers and that
1: indeed
0: kind of stuff. Whereas back in my day, my first car that I aspired to was a 3 Series.
1: Really?
0: Yeah. But now, price-wise, unaffordable, buckies,
1: you're
0: looking at a good bucky, you're looking at 700s. That's affordable in today's market.
1: Alan Quinn, Chief Product and Innovation Officer at cars.co.za. What can those listening see on cars.co.za?
0: We are a platform. We are a vehicle aggregator. We have about 80,000 cars there. If you want to buy a new car, used car, any car, come to us. Also, we do a lot on social media. We have the biggest YouTube channel in the country. You want advice on which car to buy, we have a whole team of journalists that are the best in the country to be able to advise you there.
1: Alan, thank you so much for coming through and seeing us on the Drive Connection.
0: Great. Lovely to meet you.
1: There you go.
0: Happy Friday.
1: There you go. Happy weekend, mate. Let's get news now.
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3: Good afternoon. The SADC region is stepping up efforts to control the spread of foot and mouth disease, which is disrupting livestock production and cross-border trade. President Cyril Ramaphosa has urged the SADC region to address the issue that drives migration. He says people must move because of choice, not security or economic opportunities. And at least 8 people have died and several more have been injured in eastern Japan after record rainfall caused widespread flooding in Chiba Prefecture close to the capital, Tokyo. More news at 5.
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4: Good afternoon. In your sport, Mamelodi Sundowns midfielder Phelele Mkhulisi expects a much more determined Kaizer Chiefs when the sides meet at FNB Stadium tomorrow, with Amakhosi currently sitting top of the Betway Premiership. Chiefs have made a perfect start to the campaign, winning their opening 2 matches to move on to 6 points and claim early bragging rights at the summit. Although the Tshwane Giants are often dominant against their Soweto rivals, Mkhulisi is well aware that predicting a favourite outcome is not a foregone conclusion.
5: It's a big game, and KZN ends a gacha kwi league sebeyina amagame awu 2. So it's a big one, and badlalela home, so ba motivated. Kodwa nathi as Mamelodi Sundowns, see

0: izimisele and isiready for le game enkulu kangaka.
1: Says they're ready and well prepared for tomorrow's game. Kaizer Chiefs respect Mamelodi Sundowns as African champions and as the leading team in the PSL era, but they do not fear them, according to Inacio Miguel. The Amakhosi vice captain and Angolan international defender spoke at the Chiefs village yesterday in Naturena as he looked ahead to tomorrow's showdown at 3 o'clock. Sundowns have dominated this fixture in the last 5 years, winning 7 matches with 3 ending in draws. But Miguel is in the mood for something different.
2: Yeah, my understanding is that we have to respect the fact that Sundowns won the Champions League. Sundowns, it's Sundowns, but at the same time, we are Kaizer Chiefs, you know. At the same time, we also fight for our goals. We fear no one. I think the message is very clear. We fear no one, no matter if they are champions of the Champions League, if they are champions of PSL. We're going to face them as we face Sekhukhune, as I said before. We're going to start the game with the same ambition, with the same spirit of fighting and going for every duel, and that's.
1: So you can catch this clash live on SABC Radio and TV as well. I'm going to be at FNB Stadium. Andile Ngcube, I think he joins me as well on the pitch with some analysts. Vusiwe Ngcube is also in studio. So we've pulled out all the stops for this clash that's coming up tomorrow. But tonight, Stellenbosch, they host Marumo Gallants at Athlone Stadium. And then tomorrow, outside of Kaizer Chiefs and Sundowns, it's AmaZulu that take on Siwelele at Kings Park Stadium. At 5:30, it's Sekhukhune United against Polokwane City at Seshego Stadium. Later on at 8, it's Durban City versus Richards Bay in a KZN derby. Milford FC taking on Kruger United at Sugar Ray Kulu Stadium. On Sunday, Orlando Pirates, they've stayed in KZN to face Chippa United, who are without a home at the moment, and that's why they're playing in KZN. And the final fixture of the weekend will be TS Galaxy versus Golden Arrows at Solomon Mahlangu Stadium. Let's go on now to some rugby news. Of course, we are anticipating rugby's greatest rivalry. But before that, the All Blacks are playing some of the teams here in South Africa. And tomorrow, they face the Bulls. The coach, Dave Rennie, has made a wholesale of changes to his starting side for tomorrow's meeting following the emphatic 54-0 victory over the Sharks in Durban. 6 players who featured against the Sharks have been retained in the matchday squad as the coach continues to rotate his 44-man touring group and assess his options ahead of the Springbok test. The All Blacks coach concedes that several positions remain open as he weighs up his combinations, but says the team selected to face the Bulls should not be viewed as a reflection of his likely Test 15 for the Springboks.
3: The side we're playing against the Bulls will be quite different to the first Test team, but I think there were a number of guys against the Bulls who were back up again, so it'd be nice to have a full 7 days in preparation. And we're getting closer. It's just, as I mentioned, there's a lot of competition for play.
1: And finally, let's end off with more news as we look ahead to the South African Sports Awards coming up next week in Sun City, the 23rd of August. Athletic South Africa High Performance Manager Hezekiel Sebeng says the National Relay Project is beginning to deliver the results they had hoped for after the men's 4x400m relay team earned a nomination for the SA Sports Awards. The team is nominated alongside the Proteas men's test cricket side and the Guelph RSA Eisenhower team in a highly competitive categories. The winners will be announced, as I said, next week. And their nomination follows a bronze medal performance at the World Athletics Championships in Tokyo, which ended South Africa's 9-year wait for a medal in the event. Earlier this year, the team also claimed silver at the World Relay Championships in Botswana, and Sebeng believes the nomination is a fitting reward for the athletes' commitment and hard work. Let's leave it on that note. For 82,000 Sport, I am Lonwabo Miso.
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12: Alan Frist, the president of the South African Swimming Association. I know in 2022 in Birmingham, it was 11 medals won by the swimmers in the pool. Do you think you can surpass 11 that was won 4 years ago?
13: Look, if you compare the countries that are the Commonwealth, look, Australia is on song, New Zealand is doing well, Canada and the likes are, and the form unions of the United Kingdom. Scotland is really swimming well. Wales has really surprised me. The English hasn't hit their straps yet, but I think PT has set the scene for them. Much tougher than the other Commonwealth Games. If you compare those nations and the facilities they have to what we have, it's really, really chalk and cheese. And I hope our powers that be take note that we do have the potential to be world beaters. And if we can just share facilities like they have in Australia or in the United Kingdom.
6: The award-winning Rachel Makura. On Radio 2000.
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0: XH. Peace, my gents. Yeah, and we're going to ask for peace as the provinces clash. There's been much deliberation. We were asked to look closely into a rematch due to what happened on Wednesday. And yeah, we took a look at things and we figured let's get Milton and Silo back on. Milton representing Gauteng and Silo, the Free State. They're back with yet another battle. It's a rematch. Silo obviously putting up a protest saying, "Aye, guys, I think there's a protest that I want to put forward. We need to look at how things went." Silo, you're there. You must be a happy man.
1: Hello, afternoon, guys. How are you?
0: We're good. Thank you very much. Are you well?
1: I'm well. Thank you very much.
0: Yeah, no, siabo. So you put in a protest on Wednesday.
1: Yes.
0: Mm. And your protest was?
1: I had not only a feeling, but I'm sure I was right, that Milton, when he was answering his winning question, he had an advantage of having more time to think or do whatever he was doing on the side, and he got the answer right.
0: So you think he might have
1: against the rules.
0: You thought he might have gotten some external assistance.
1: I don't know about external assistance, but I know he did get more time.
0: Aha. Okay.
1: Yeah.
0: Okay. We hear you. We deliberated with the team and we figured let's have you guys both back for this rematch. So it is happening. Milton, how do you feel about that?
1: Oh, great.
0: You good?
2: Good afternoon, Paul and Lona and Isaac. Are you well?
3: Hi, Milton.
2: Good. Let's play on. I do enjoy the game, though.
4: Are you coming in as a defender or a contender?
2: man, that's a tough one. A defender.
0: A defender. Yeah.
2: Yes.
0: Defending your pride.
2: My title.
0: Your pride and your pride, I guess.
2: And my pride as well, yeah.
0: Right. Gentlemen, I don't know. Is there a word to each other today?
1: Yes. Silo, yeah. Let me say to Milton, I absolutely do not have anything against you. Man, I just thought the rules should be applied. Please don't take it that I'm against you.
2: Love to know that, my brother. No bad feelings whatsoever. Let's
1: great
2: do
1: stuff.
2: It.
1: Sure.
0: Yeah, I think we kicked it off with a wonderful song by Spokes Age. Simply saying, peace, my gents.
1: Absolutely.
3: I call peace next, love. We need a
2: remix.
0: There are rules, gentlemen. Let's remind you.
3: Milton and Silo, the rules are very simple. I hope you remember them. But if not, I'll remind you. Paul is going to read a question. Should you interrupt Paul, we're going to disqualify you for that round and give the other person a chance to answer. So the rules that we are reinforcing is that you only get 3 seconds to give us the correct answer. There's a timer that's going to be playing in the background. So it's pretty much simple, right? Milton and Silo, you remember the rules?
1: Yes, we do.
0: Gentlemen, let's play Clash of the Provinces. What is the name of the political party led by Fadiel Adams? What is it called?
1: Oh.
0: You guys familiar with Mr. Adams?
2: Milton?
0: Yeah.
1: No.
0: He's been prominent on the Matlanga Commission, yeah?
1: Political party? Yes.
0: Fadiel.
1: I thought he was a detective, all right?
0: No.
1: I don't know the political party.
0: No, he's a member of parliament. His party is called the National Coloured Congress, or otherwise known as the NCC. Yeah?
1: Yes.
2: I did call out my name.
3: Milton, your name was delayed. You said your name, we heard it, but it came a little late. So you need to be quicker.
2: All right.
0: It needs to come before this ends. Listen.
4: Be intentional.
2: Okay.
0: So by the end of that, if you call out your name, we can't let you answer the question.
2: Okay.
0: All right.
2: Thank you.
0: What part of the car engine moves up and down inside the cylinder?
2: Milton.
3: Milton.
2: The camshaft.
0: The camshaft, you say?
2: Yes.
0: That is incorrect.
1: Gentlemen, I think I said my name before Milton, but I'll be louder this time.
3: Sillo, utomile khe, wala. Utomile sillo, and runa ritwe Milton.
2: Not true.
0: Gentlemen, do you want to hear the answer?
1: Yes.
0: Okay, there you go.
1: It's a pistol.
0: I think I'm going to get myself a cane. Give you guys a bit of a, you know. It's a piston, yeah.
1: Yes, yeah, it's a piston. Yeah, I could have got it right. Oh, that's fine. Let's continue.
0: It moves up and down.
4: You have a delaying reputation.
0: While
4: beat
0: the
4: crankshaft today
0: turns that movement into rotation, the piston. Ne?
1: Yebo.
4: Piston in Makarov.
0: What is the scientific name for the lion?
2: Milton,
0: go ahead.
2: Leo.
4: It's a Leo.
0: It's near Dao.
2: L-E-O.
0: It's near Dao.
4: It's a Leo.
0: Incorrect. It's a Panthera Leo. Panthera Leo. Panthera, meaning a group of big cats that can roar. It includes tigers, jaguars, leopards, etc. And the species being a leo, a lion. Panthera leo.
2: Panthera leo.
0: Yes.
2: Okay. Missed the first part, yeah.
0: Now we know.
2: Now I know.
0: If it's 3 p.m., gentlemen, in South Africa, what time is it in São Paulo, Brazil?
2: Milton. It is 4 o'clock in the morning.
0: 4 o'clock in the morning. Milton, yes. That is incorrect.
4: Milton, can I give you a tip? Can I give you a friendly advice? You have a reputation of delaying. You have to beat the allegations today.
0: Mm.
4: Just hit straight, man.
0: He has to.
4: Let's go.
0: He has to.
4: Party, Brazil.
0: It will be 10 a.m. in São Paulo, Brazil. São Paulo is 5 hours behind South Africa.
2: Thank you.
0: Score as it stands, Bella Bella.
3: Yo, this Soweto derby. It's stressing me because they are trying, but the goals are just not going in.
0: Mm.
3: And then there's a person that's complaining about the refs.
0: Yeah, these two are quite naughty, I tell you. Gentlemen, which tense is used in, and I quote, by the end of the year, they will have been married for 30 years.
2: Milton.
3: Silo.
1: Yes. Future perfect continuous tense.
2: Milton,
4: no. Not
1: today. Did you hear me, guys?
3: Yes, we heard you,
0: Silo. We heard you loud and clear. That is, okay, in fact, correct.
4: Call it, Milton.
1: Oh!
0: Future perfect continuous tense.
1: Oh, my English teacher thought of me. I used to be good with those.
0: Oh, you used to be good with those.
1: No, yes.
0: There you go. Milton.
2: Yes, sir.
0: Time to say goodbye, mate.
2: All right. Thank you, man.
1: Yes.
0: Well played, Milton. And I think, a rematch was called. But I guess you didn't quite make it. But enjoy your weekend. What team are you supporting on the weekend?
2: The champions, Kaizer Chiefs.
0: There you go.
1: Can I say something to Milton?
0: Yeah.
3: Sure, Silo.
0: Sure.
1: At least we have something in common there.
0: Oh, your brother.
3: Okay. You've got something in common.
4: Oh, I could tell.
2: Oh, okay. Can I visit in the studio, guys? When can I visit?
3: Who wants to visit? Milton, is it you?
2: Yes.
3: Sure, Milton, you can pay us a visit.
4: But you
3: Why
4: must
3: not?
4: It this seven times.
0: Yeah, well, we'll take you back to Dineo. And Dineo will sort that out somehow. Thank you so much, Milton. And there he goes. into the sunset. Let's congratulate the champion.
1: Thank you very much. Congratulations. This goes out to my daughter. It's her birthday today.
0: What's her name?
1: Oratile Dube. She's turning 21.
3: Oratile Dube. 21.
4: That's 21.
1: A big one.
0: It's a man.
1: And guess what? Mm-hmm. On Wednesday, she was listening on the radio when I was outside and answering.
0: Yes.
1: And when I got back, she said, "Oh, Dad, how can you lose?"
0: She won't be too disappointed today, I guess.
1: No, unfortunately, she's not listening today. She's busy enjoying her birthday.
3: All right. Happy birthday to your girl.
1: Thank you very much.
0: I'll tell you what, Silo, go out there and enjoy your weekend, and hopefully your team wins. That's in Kaizer Chiefs, yeah? Against Mamelodi Sundowns.
1: That I believe in. That I believe in. According to what I saw on Wednesday, I do believe.
0: You do believe.
1: Yeah, bro.
0: All right, we connect again on Monday. Have a great weekend, mate.
1: I'll be ready. Thank you very much, guys. Thank you to the Radio 2000 listeners for coming through to me on Wednesday and believing in me. Thank you very much.
0: There you go.
4: It's a pleasure.
0: Yeah. And so, we have a new champion, Silo, coming out of the Free State.
3: Nice.
0: Daughter turning 21, Uratile.
3: Mm-hmm.
0: Mm. Mm. Who do you see, Zaman Silo? 21 year old.
4: Yeah, the daughter would have turned 21. It's a future perfect, ongoing, it's intense.
0: I guess so. Hit versus hit. Don't forget to remember to keep voting. We're going Kwaito Classics at Radio 2000 _ZA. Couple more messages on that topic, I guess, isn't it? Yeah.
3: Okay. Wait, there's two more messages that I need you to hear.
0: Oh, yeah?
5: Bro, Paul, now I just want to confirm that calendar issue. Yes, it's true. The lady is telling the truth.
0: What is
5: it
0: true?
5: It was on True Love magazine. Come I remember on. I was in the trick at
0: it was
5: that
0: on
5: time.
0: True Love.
3: Yep.
5: My sister had that calendar. It was you. Jeez, man, I can't remember other guys. In fact, what did they, the title of that calendar was? The hunk of the year.
0: I can't go bowling.
4: Hunk of the year.
6: Rude boys, Bambile. Okay. You were rude. You were quiet and funny. Bambile, and I'm old. Jean. I'm better than that way. There was the way.
0: You.
6: Boy.
0: Yeah, ne?
3: Yep.
0: Yeah.
3: Okay, we're going to the topic just for one more.
0: So it was True Love.
3: The magazine.
0: Yeah.
3: Mm.
0: Yeah.
7: Happy Friday. Happy Friday. Happy Friday.
4: Happy one too.
7: Now hola haka. In the elite Jean Claude Van Damme.
0: Oh.
4: Ah.
0: Jean Claude Van Damme.
7: Hey.
0: Navy
7: Lake Lily Garat. Yeah, ne. Happy Friday, guys.
0: Gone are the days, I guess, right?
4: Van Damme.
8: Hey, was a quadla.
0: Bam.
8: Pele pele.
0: Yes.
8: Hey. No, no, and the TC crew, all of you guys. Hey, mina guys, bring in my prenda fase, la work more lapa, if I get e pirate, pirate against the threat.
0: Yeah,
8: oh, then I ought to win.
0: Oh,
8: listening about no learning rich and the fish tail.
0: Oh, no, Lilo.
8: A pole, you know, come and call Max Maponian.
0: Hm,
8: Cassia. They have a sore old. Lava, Maku.
0: Yes,
8: I fag wallpaper, Tina's. That's be what doing in Dallas. He corner with wallpaper. Deva, hey, Kuruma no one and look down in Devon. All I'm
4: dead.
8: Hey, Kwana Kwana, man. Sorry for that mistake.
0: Not a problem. Not a problem.
9: Good afternoon. Good afternoon. This is Guru. Good afternoon.
0: Afternoon.
9: Danda.
0: Dando.
9: Masir. This is Guru. Namor Muniaga. Postaga Negivile Nas. Nas.
4: Nostradamus.
9: Negivile Nas. This is Guru.
0: Oh. Nice.
9: I'm Madam Randani from Venda Twando. Limbombo.
4: Kezo, what not Sir
0: It's not
4: Jones.
0: A stereotype, but why didn't he have Colbert Mokwebu?
4: He loved hip hop over reggae.
0: I guess.
4: Yeah.
0: Yeah.
4: Nasi Jones did it.
0: But Colbert now on.
4: Mukalao Lugao.
0: There you go.
4: Colbert.
0: 5 o'clock is just gone. Let's catch up with the latest. Here's Roseanne.
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11: Top stories: SA Acting Group Chief Executive Officer on special leave, and President Ramaphosa calls on SADC to address the migration issue. Good afternoon. The Board of South African Airways has placed Acting Group Chief Executive Officer Machela Seshibe on special leave with immediate effect. Seshibe has been at the helm of the national carrier for just 4 months following the departure of former CEO Professor John Lamola. In a statement released earlier today, SAA confirmed that Seshibe will remain on special leave pending the outcome of an internal process. His initial appointment was marred by controversy surrounding his past executive role at Daybreak Farms, where he faced allegations of governance failures. SAA's Chief Legal Officer, Kuki Mbeki, has been appointed as Acting Group Chief Executive Officer. The Gauteng High Court in Pretoria has granted interim relief suspending the appointment of Professor Tlengani Matebula as administrator of the National Student Financial Aid Scheme pending the final determination of a legal challenge brought by 7 NASFAS board members. The court has interdicted Matebula from continuing in his role. The board members approached the High Court challenging Higher Education and Training Minister Buti Manamela's decision to dissolve the NASFAS board, place the scheme under administration and appoint Matebula as administrator. Tabiso Khadebe reports.
12: The decision by the High Court in Pretoria follows a court application brought by 7 NSFAS board members in May after Minister Buti Manamela dissolved the board and placed the scheme under administration and appointed Professor Tlengani Matebula as an administrator. Manamela said the board's composition did not comply with the NSFAS Act, among other concerns.
11: President Cyril Ramaphosa has urged the SADC region to address the issues that drive migration. He says people must move because of choice, not security or economic opportunities. Delivering the SADC public lecture, the president has urged member countries to seek a region which people are able to freely move according to established principles, protocols and laws. President Ramaphosa says it is important that the region is politically and economically stable to avoid migration.
13: We cannot preach integration at summits and practice exclusion in the streets of our countries. I say this as a South African, to South Africans first of all, but this is a broader challenge to which we must apply ourselves as a community. Southern Africa has borne witness to the movement of people over millennia. Our people are the products of migration.
11: At least 8 people have died and several more have been injured in eastern Japan after record rainfall caused widespread flooding in Chiba Prefecture close to the capital, Tokyo. Officials have warned of a continuing threat of landslides and further flooding. The BBC's Kurumi Mori has the details.
14: So far, we're seeing more than 19,000 households still without power as of last check. About 100 to 400,000 people were ordered to evacuate last night at the peak. Roads were submerged in water. And also the BBC, we just got off the phone with JMA, Japan's weather agency, and they told us that the special warning has been lifted, but people are still urged to remain cautious because the atmospheric conditions remain unstable.
11: The rand is trading at 16.17 to the US dollar, 21.91 to pound sterling, 18.73 to the euro. Gold is trading at $4,387, platinum at $1,738 per ounce, Brent crude oil at $87.38 a barrel. 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More news at 5:30.
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3: Good afternoon. In your sport, a big clash awaits tomorrow. It's Kaizer Chiefs versus Mamelodi Sundowns. Someone was saying, ish, it's too early into the season to have this clash. I don't know. I'm happy to see these two battle each other. It sets the tone for the season that we're about to experience and witness in the Betway Premiership. So I've asked my good friend Linda Mtambo to join us at 5:30 just to build up and chat about this game and what we can expect from the two camps and how they stand so far, as it is, two games into the season. Sundowns have only played one. They do have that game in hand. And do they have the pressure perhaps to now win this game and also not run away and have too many games in hand, because you know how that sometimes affects the teams as the season goes. So at 5:30, we're talking Kaizer Chiefs versus Mamelodi Sundowns. I said I'd give you an update as well in terms of the tickets that have been sold at the moment. So we understand that stadium management has confirmed 43,000 tickets sold so far for Chiefs versus Sundowns. So Linda joins us at 5:30.
0: Let's check in on traffic now. And Rob Byrne has the latest. How's it looking this hour, Rob?
18: Good afternoon. We started Joburg with pretty heavy backlogs on the N3 today. Looks like an issue around between Marlborough Drive and London Road. Coming up the clue, that is slow as you head down towards Alex. And then from Edenvale all the way down to Heldenace, absolutely jam-packed. N3 North that was busy up into Gillooly's a little bit earlier this afternoon. That has eased. There is some pressure heading out to Boxburg and Benoni, at least as far as Craft Road. So issues moving through that Edenvale exit down what they used to call Macro Hill in towards that Craft Road exit. N1 South, the collision at 14th Avenue largely cleared to the side. Traffic is moving, albeit a little bit slowly. And if you're on the M1 North, busy up as far as Olifantsfontein in Midrand. And then you've got the breakdown further up by Rigel. So coming up from Centurion into Pretoria, that stays busy. And then a collision scene around Linwood on the M1 going north. So an extra delay there as well. Now, just hang on for a heavy one today between Pietermaritzburg and Durban. A truck crash at Hammersdale earlier today with a major diesel spill. One lane is open. Traffic backlogging well back past Cato Ridge. If you're Durban bound, it's going to seem to take forever to get through that mess. Crash on the M13 at Gillett, still there, going up Field Hill. Kloof down to Hillcrest remains busy. And there's quite a backlog on the M4 today. If you're heading up towards the Umschlange area, Blue Lagoon through to that central Umschlange region, very slow going. But a traffic on Chris Harney heading up through Durban North, and just generally busy in the city centre of Durban for Friday, including a crash on Victoria Embankment outbound before the M4 highway join point. And then Cape Town, no traffic lights. M7R300, pretty heavy getting into Mitchell's Plain. And again for a Friday, Marine Drive slow, Milnerton all the way through towards the second lights at Sunset Beach. With your traffic update, I'm Rob Byrne.
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0: Oh, it's fantastic how she comes in, right? Lebuma Tosa, Banga, alongside Shana, 16 after 5. Radio 2000, our music, your memories, this year, the Drive Connection. We'll take a break. Coming back, we'll tell you up the votes for hit versus hit. That's coming through on the other side.
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0: Reactions are coming through from Clash of the Provinces. Of course, our current champion, Sello, out of the Free State. Let's see how you saw it. Unravel. Talk to us.
6: Justice has prevailed.
7: Our justice.
6: Madlanga has prevailed. Siyabonga. You know, you can't fluke wins. This is a proper win. The best team won. You know.
0: Team Sello in this case.
6: Ahuna VAR today. Yeah. We won fair and square. Danko, danko.
0: We thank you. 2000.
8: Yeah, this is cruel. I respect you guys. You are bigger than the PSL Betway Premiership.
7: Right.
8: You guys have got VAR and the PSL does not have VAR. Big up, guys. Paul.
0: We thank you. We thank you.
6: Raleuha, Raleuha. Justice has prevailed. Justice Madlanga has
9: kwadla kwadla mniswemvula noma mupelepele wasendiyo baba phe isilo awuye ukukhala mfithi usakhala namhlanje
10: yo hi silo yakhala yo
9: guys pictures all this year from Johannesburg
11: well done Carlo, well done and happy birthday to your baby girl.
0: Hey
12: I silo. 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Oh Sello man, isikhalo sakho sizwakele sibali. 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
7: Celebrate.
13: Shapa Scalo, Macalos, I was rooting for you from last week. Vera, you deserve to come back a better chance. And one, you said yes when you knew you got him. Hamilton, I'm disappointed in you. Pistol, I'm a piston. They just move on a part engine. There was something very suspicious in that. Thank God.
5: Hit versus hit.
0: Let's tally them up. Quite your classics. Your age. Got Jola next door. Mawulish. There's also Makendlas. Iminwe Pezu. Nasharon D. Local as Lekker. Okay, X, how's it looking? Yeah, interesting. 18%. Okay, X, how's it looking? Yeah, interesting. 18%.

0: Quite a classic song. So there was also New Age, Uya Jola, Imino Pezulu, My Candles, and Localist Lekker with Sharon D. Mawili Zintwenja.
1: One of the best dressed guys ever. I don't
0: actually remember how he used to dress. How did he used to dress?
1: They were dressed well. Before he got with the whole suit.
0: The shirts and the pants, yeah?
1: There was a video in my Champlain called Gunjalo Gunjalo, Checky Coast Guys.
0: Right.
1: Mawili was wearing, I think that shirt must have been a Peter Brown.
0: Yeah.
1: Wearing pants.
0: Peter Brown.
1: Yeah, and he doesn't talk a lot. He just moves.

0: Ay, my Willis. Igakho, igakho.
1: All right, let's get some reactions that have come through. 2000, talk to us. Hi.
2: Indonesia. Yeah, phone I drop.
1: Indonesia.
2: Yeah, cell out from time. Indonesia. I'm a chicken, I'm a fire. Thank you, Du Production.
1: It was MDU Production.
0: Apula Music.
2: Indonesia. Siyaphuza uyalwa hawu.
1: Indonesia.
2: Hey bafethu, hayi bafethu ngeke. 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
1: Oh yeah.
2: Ngiyadansa la hawu.
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2: Kanjani le?
0: Ubonga
2: 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Bayo.
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3: Ekuzwayo, hawu mamele. 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Hoza weekend!

0: guys, don't call me Lumshan.
1: It's a quote.
2: That's Lonwabo's guest. You'll hear more of him on the last sports bulletin that's coming through. It's 5:30. Let's catch up with the latest. Rosanne Kreef on the news, Justin. She's got those headlines.
3: 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Independent and impartial.
4: Good afternoon. The Board of South African Airways has placed Acting Group Chief Executive Officer Matshiela Seshibe on special leave with immediate effect. The Gauteng High Court in Pretoria has granted interim relief suspending the appointment of Professor Tlengani Matebula as Administrator of the National Student Financial Aid Scheme, pending the final determination of a legal challenge brought by seven NASFAS board members. And opposition parties in Zambia are up in arms over the suspension of vote counting and the announcement of election results nationwide. More news at 6.
3: Frontline action on your dial. 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
5: Good afternoon. In your sport, it's our final sport update for the week, and I think we're ending it in the most brilliant way. There's a big clash that's happening tomorrow at FNB Stadium. So 75,000 tickets have been made available by Stadium Management South Africa and Kaizer Chiefs ahead of the clash against Mamelodi Sundowns. So far, we know that 43,000 tickets have been sold. So you can do your math, meaning that and you have a bit of cash and you want to go to the stadium, you can still buy the tickets. But I did promise that my friend and but anyway, we're here to talk about football. Linda Mdambo, thank you so much for joining us. Linda, my name is Linda Mdambo and I'm an MTN 8 ambassador. How are you doing?
6: thank you for that intro.
5: Yes.
6: And then I also work at SABC,
5: and also he's an SABC sport analyst.
6: Yeah.
5: Linda, let's look at that game tomorrow. We have a Kaizer Chiefs that's won two league games. Sundowns won theirs, but obviously you look at the fact that they've conceded four goals if you include the MTN 8 as well. 3-2 victory, 3-2 victory. How do you see tomorrow panning out?
6: Game of the weekend. I think Chiefs didn't come into this game with more pressure as compared to Sundowns. But looking at Sundowns and how they've gone about their business over the years, I think if there's one thing you need to take from them is that they are a team that knows how to win. You know, irrespective of their form and how bad they play in a match, you know, good and great teams always find a way to win, and that is Mamelodi Sundowns. Mm-hmm. You look at the 3-2 win in the MTN 8, and again, footy against TS Galaxy. So you can just imagine when they start getting their form and their fluidity, that bazoba inkinga, you know, in the league. But coming to Kaizer Chiefs, a solid start to the league, you know, two wins, 2 out of 2, 6 points. You never know, you know. Sometimes a good start gives you a great finish.
5: Yeah.
6: At times you start so good and obviously end not so well, because Bati Elik is a marathon. So we wait and see. It's a big clash.
5: Let's look at coach Fernando Cruz and the fact that he's used so far Asenele Velabai. It looks like it's going to be a young Kaizer Chiefs that we're seeing, because under coach Khalil Ben Youssef and Cedric Kaza, we didn't see a lot of these young gentlemen, Luke Batman, Asenele Velabai, including Lapia Pambili as well, Abo Vilagazi. Mm. And they seem to be enjoying a lot more game time under coach Cruz.
6: Yeah, look, exciting. It's good to see that these young players are getting game time as early as possible. Look, Mfundo has been starting games. Mdu coming in. Bartman also getting a goal as well. Velebai.
5: Yeah.
6: So these, I think, are players this season that will have to carry Kaizer Chiefs. I've always said that young players need to perform at their best. Udlala kanjani safe like you are a Linda Mdambo with 36, 37. When you are young, you need to be out there. Risks.
5: Yeah,
6: you know,
5: yeah.
6: As young as they are, you know, they are young in the game. They need to learn, obviously. But play with excitement, you know. Play without responsibilities, you know, especially because they are playing in the attacking part of Kaizer Chiefs.
5: Yeah.
6: They are the attacking players. And coaches, obviously, in that department, they don't coach too much. You know, you coach in defense, build up into the midfield. That's where you find experienced players. Mm-hmm. But when it goes into the final phase, that's where creativity needs to show up. So we have to see more of that from these young boys.
5: There's a conversation that I guess has been started by coach Abdusalam Wadu of Pirates about the players that went to the World Cup and how in the Pirates squad they still need to show up. And he said it was just CBC and Chain that are performing. Now I want to switch that and take it to the Sundowns squad, which also had 8 players playing in the World Cup. Obviously, Tebogo Mokoena injured, but where do you see Sundowns this season? And obviously, how they started is not the most comfortable, but they do

0: have Bafana Bafana players, they are CAF champions as well.
1: Yeah, experience will obviously come into play. Mudau, Mudiba, and obviously centrally, Johannes has, you know, started some of their matches. But it, I think it goes in the attacking third. I think they don't play well when they play Matthews and Van Wyk. You know, Sundowns has never been a team that plays with out and out wingers.
0: Yeah.
1: So they need their wingers who will always invert and play within the half spaces and allow what I call the modern day number 10s. Mm-hmm. Those are fullbacks. When you look at the most assists from Sundowns, will have obviously come from Mumudia on the right, come from Mumudiba on the left.
0: Yeah.
1: So it would be key to see how they then change it, because you look at the game against the TS Galaxy when they brought in Mkulis. Then they started being a threat, you know, in the final third.
0: Yeah.
1: So, look, I think that's also, for me, I think is an excuse when you say players are tired because this is our bread and butter.
0: Mwabuzi player until Fumula,
1: yeah, you need to find a way, you know, to refresh and be re-energized as a player and perform.
0: Let me put you in a corner again. The results, Kusasa, what do you see happening?
1: Yo.
2: Can I put you in a corner too? Every year, the media says, "Ikhosi lizoba ingozi kule season." Is it a cliched line, or is it a marketing thing, or its effect? Because when I grew up, you'd see Ichiefs saying contender for the season, even if they were position six. Is it a proverb, or it's just a marketing? Because even or are they going through a phase in menu? They're still called a big team. Though there's nothing, no traction.
1: No, you can't say there's nothing. Look, history speaks for itself. You know, the amount of trophies they've won, the support base that they have, they're still a big team. And you're right, Moti, a proverb. I saw this proverb, African proverb. Not everyone who chased the zebra caught it, but he who caught it chased it. Mm-hmm. And it means that always set goals, high goals for yourself. Set high standards for yourself. And that's what Kaizer Chiefs do. You know, even their
2: fans. So it's motivation.
1: It is. Okay. You know, shoot for the stars. And if you fall, at least you'll fall by the moon.
0: Oh, I like that.
1: As opposed to saying we are there, top eight and this and that. But how Kaizer Chiefs have started, I see them winning the match. Playing at home, not going to be an easy win. But I see them going over.
0: Okay, you know, well, there you have it there. It's Kaizer Chiefs that are hosting Mamelodi Sundowns tomorrow. 75,000 tickets made available. 42,000 have been sold so far in this clash that is happening tomorrow. If you're not going to go to the stadium, you can catch it live on SABC 1. I'm going to be there. Andile Ngube is going to be there. Busiwe Ngobo is going to be in studio, joined by a panel as well. Let's leave it on that note. We'll catch up on the game on Monday for Radio 2000 Sport. Thank you to my good friend Linda Mtambo. I am Lonwabo Miso.
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9: You turned that little sound.
0: I'm on the receiving end of the machine. Let the money come to me. Have a fantastic weekend. See you at FNP Stadium tomorrow.
9: Just Temba in the mix, taking us to the top of the hour.

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1: Top stories, SA Acting Group Chief Executive Officer on special leave, and the Western Cape government calls for a new funding model for natural disasters. Good evening, I'm Rizan Khrief. The Board of South African Airways has placed Acting Group Chief Executive Officer Machela Seshibe on special leave with immediate effect. Seshibe has been at the helm of the national carrier for just 4 months following the departure of the former CEO, Professor John Lamola. In a statement released earlier today, SAA confirmed that Seshibe will remain on special leave pending the outcome of an internal process. The Minister of Higher Education and Training, Buti Manamela, has reacted to the High Court's judgment suspending the appointment of Professor Tlengani Matebula as Administrator of the National Student Financial Aid Scheme. This follows the legal action brought by seven NASFAS board members to the High Court in Pretoria, challenging Manamela's decision to dissolve the NASFAS board. Fishing communities in the coastal town of Port St. John's are celebrating the Constitutional Court's decision to set aside Shell and impact Africa's exploration rights off the Wild Coast. The communities have long opposed oil and gas exploration in the area, saying even proper consultation would not have changed their position. Today, the country's highest court overturned the Supreme Court of Appeals ruling, effectively bringing the disputed 2014 exploration rights to an end. The Western Cape government says a new funding model should be developed to assist provinces amid the ever-changing climate. The province was hit by one of the worst storms in decades, causing damage of close to 10 billion rand in May. Western Cape Infrastructure Minister Tasha Simmers says a reliance on grants from National Treasury presents challenges. Opposition parties in Zambia are up in arms over the suspension of vote counting and the announcement of election results nationwide. The suspension follows reports of violence targeting election officials and the reported theft of marked ballot papers from ballot boxes. The announcement was made by the Chief Electoral Officer of the Electoral Commission of Zambia, Brown Kasaro. He says the commission will review the suspension within 24 hours. The opposition says the suspension is unfortunate. Recapping the top story at 6 o'clock, the Board of South African Airways has placed Acting Group Chief Executive Officer Machela Seshibe on special leave with immediate effect. More news at 7.
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5: Just want to talk logistics ahead of the big fixture between Kaizer Chiefs and Sundowns this weekend. Managing Director from Stadium Management South Africa, Mr. Bert de Grobler. You held a press conference where you mentioned that 32,000 tickets have already been sold. What is the latest now and how many tickets are being made available?
6: We're planning for 70,000 with the possibility to move to a full capacity event. Unfortunately, I only had site an hour ago. I had a meeting that I just come out of now, but you know, I saw the last numbers, we were just over 34,000.
5: You also mentioned something interesting at the press conference, that people always buy their tickets late, either the day before or even on the morning of the game.
6: Yeah, that makes planning so difficult, but that is the industry. Specifically with a capacity stadium like the F&B Stadium, people tend to buy tickets very late. Even we see a large number of sales on event day itself.
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0: Good evening, happy Friday, and thank you for staying with Radio 2000. It is Game On with me, Thabiso Musia. Katlego Modiba is producing the show, and Kate Matango is with us in technical tonight. Yeah, it is a happy Friday because the dream is still alive for Banyana Banyana after the terrific performance against Nigeria at WAFCON last night. Probably the performance of the tournament as they beat as the Super Falcons by 2-1 to advance then to the preliminary phase of the FIFA Inter-Confederation playoffs. There is still a long way to go before they qualify for World Cup 2027, but nonetheless, they put themselves in the head. And the question that probably everybody's asking is, where was this performance all along at this WAFCON? You know, South Africans always like to perform when they have their backs against the wall. But the draw for those FIFA World Cup or playoff tournament then will be held next Thursday, and then they will get into those three pots where there will be two teams each, and they will be playing each other, and then they will go on to the final phase of qualifying before determining who goes to Brazil. But the good thing is that the dream is still alive. And on that note, there's big football to look ahead to this weekend. It actually starts tonight in the Betway Premiership with a fixture between Stellenbosch and Marumo Gallants, and then the rest of the teams will play tomorrow as well as on Sunday. Obviously, the big fixture of the weekend is the first high-profile fixture of the season, which is Kaizer Chiefs up against Mamelodi Sundowns. And also playing tomorrow, AmaZulu and Siwelele Sekhukhune up against Polokwane City. Milford and Kruger, newly promoted teams, will clash also tomorrow evening. And there's another KZN derby this weekend, Durban City and Richards Bay. Orlando Pirates are also in Durban. They stayed after their match in midweek against AmaZulu. They take on Chippa United, who cannot play their matches in the Eastern Cape because the stadiums or the pitches and they're not suitable. And Golden Arrows will take on TS Galaxy. So plenty of football to look forward to this weekend. The Community Shield also takes place in England, which means the new Premier League season is about to get underway. And that game in the Community Shield will be on a Sunday, Arsenal up against Manchester City. By the way, there's also big boxing involving a South African female boxer this weekend. Bernice Ferreira has gone all the way to the US to take on the WBC champion Caroline Vera in the junior lightweight. It's a unification clash because Bernice is the IBO champion, Caroline is the WBC champion. So Bernice is looking to win the WBC, and she will make history as the first South African to win those to hold those two belts at the same time. We wish her all the best. She's fighting on the undercard of Clarissa Shield up against Kay Scott. Clarissa Shield moving back to the middleweight, also for a unification clash. For the first time in 3 years, we don't know how she does it, and no wonder they call her the GOAT, the great, the GOAT with a W, greatest woman of all time, woman boxer of all time. Yeah, Clarissa Shields has been dominating wherever she's been. She's been fighting in the heavyweights, and now she's going back to the middleweight. So good luck to the Badger, Bernice Ferreira. She's been on the show before, and I think this fight has gone under the radar just from the South African media, but we know those who cover boxing like the Sowetan have covered it, and we wish her all the best, and we hope she brings it back. But it's a Friday, and once in a while we catch a big fish, and we've caught a big fish tonight on the show in the spirit of Banyana Banyana playing at the WAFCON. Well, they are coming back now, but also in the spirit of Women's Month, we have managed to get hold of Veronica Pewa. Yo! What a blast from the past. How many of you, I'm sure many of you actually remember Veronica Pewa. If you remember Veronica Pewa, send us your voice notes right now on 060-584-2250 or call us on 086-000-2479. She had a sterling career in the early 2000s. She even went to the US. She went to England also as part of that crew that went to Arsenal. She even played a football in the Ukraine. That's how big a star she was, with an educated left foot, jersey number 14. If you remember Veronica Pewa, let's make her feel welcome on the show tonight. We'll also be joined by Hlompho Kekana later on, just to look ahead to the big one, obviously, between Sundowns and Kaizer Chiefs, which is the big game of the weekend. But let's welcome the legend herself. She doesn't do a lot of interviews. I don't know why, Veronica Pewa. She doesn't like to do interviews. But we found her just to catch up with her and find out how she is. How are you, Veronica?
1: Hello. I'm good. How are you?
0: I'm fine, thanks. It is so good to hear from you. Eh? You're always hiding. Why are you always hiding?
1: Hey, you know, there's people, they like, hey, Veronica, why are you doing this? Why are you doing that? So,
0: Maru, right, Maru?
1: Sir.
0: What do you mean?
1: There's a gym on Friday.
0: We are gym. Are you training yourself or are you training young girls? I know you're very passionate just about training young footballers and girls footballers.
1: No, I'm training them. I'm training them.
0: And you don't think South Africa has forgotten about you, Veronica Pewa?
1: South Africa and we did represent our country with nothing. So that's when I used to get paid 50 rand. I can represent the country and you paid 50 rand. You know?
0: Playing for Banyana Banyana. You were getting 50 rand.
1: Yeah, we used to get paid 50 rand. That's for some of these. They know. She knows. Yes.
0: Maribenil Tani Pola, ne? But where does this passion come from, your Paula Veronica?
1: And then I used to mean, love football. And I was a country, he represents the country. But when I started, yes, yes.
0: It was just for the love of the game.
1: Because it's an outstanding game.
0: Mari, did you think Ebola will take you overseas like it did? It took you to America, it took you to England, even Ukraine. You were playing in Ukraine.
1: Yes. And I was and went to London.
0: To Arsenal.
1: For Arsenal. And then Motise, she came back on Motise. So, Tina, she just your caller. And we supposed to go to the phone. I said, Pewa, you have to go to school right now, and I'm going to pay for it. So, you know, Carlos was sitting in a booming ending. So,
0: Maru Dalile Arsenal, did you play Mara game or two?
1: First team.
0: No, Posha was in the second team.
1: Yes, Lalago reserve Arsenal. I think Lalago reserve was in Lalago first team.
0: Okay, Veronica, yo, what a story. For those who didn't know, she went to Arsenal. There were a few of them that went to Arsenal. She was actually in the first team and the others were in the B team, but they expected obviously a lot of money or to be paid money when they were going to Arsenal, and it didn't happen. So some of them then had to come back. But she even went to the US, she even went to the Ukraine, and we just thought, let's just remind people that Veronica Pewa is still alive and she is still a legend, and we haven't forgotten about her. There are so many people, Veronica, that are just happy to hear from you. I just want to play a few voice notes.
2: Just to catch up.
3: Hi, Tabiso. Yo, Veronica Pewa. She is number 14. What a player. Wow. I'm happy that you're hosting Veronica Pewa. Wow, I'm so happy. Thank you for bringing the best player for us. Wow, I remember her very well. Wow. Thank you, Radio 2000. Thank you, Tabiso. Bye.
4: Tabiso, Chris here from Eldersborough. I remember Veronica Pewa, they had a deadly combination. Yeah, Nali Portia Mudise. Ah, they were the dangerous combination. And welcome, sisters. Hope will be so groomed youngsters. It's our own. Welcome, sisters.
5: Good evening, Tabiso. Good evening to all the Radio 2000 sports lovers. You remember last week when you had another legendary, I spoke to you about Veronica Pewa. I spoke to you about Makosi Dlamini. No, Makosi Luthuli. I talked to you about the lady from Social Government, Maud Khumalo. Yeah, that was the class of Banyana Banyana. They were the cream de la cream of Banyana Banyana. Veronica, that left foot, she used to cross those balls and she used to hit the net. We always laughed when they were on the field. On Banyana Banyana, I'm one of the people who wrote them off, but thanks they came to the party.
0: Yeah, Veronica, can you hear Marabantu Basakumbul?
1: Yo, yes, sir. Sir, I love people, and the sound is Lala. This is Lala Motando. Motando. Ah, this is Lali Man. Come on, people, Veronica, I'm a whoop. Oh, what is a whoop? Come on, Tina Aslamix, but Sabatana, even we have gone. The person, my young woman. Mahola, to the Scottish Hall, Mrs. Lala said, Police Stadium. But I'm rowdy, even the commercial, the Madalena station, Mangoma,
0: Mari, yeah, the whole tournament for when Abazalanjani, the tournament.
1: I'm sorry, as governors, you can't run a thing. You have gone. Because you know, I record lambing as a guy. I'm sorry, I'm sorry, I recommend to say, Cora 7 minutes calls. It came. My father, I'm very much aware.
0: And when are you once got a hat trick?
1: Yeah,
0: who have gone?
1: It was in Zimbabwe.
0: In Zimbabwe, yes.
1: 7 goals. Eight games. I scored 7 goals. And I was a top player, top goal scorer. But fine. Because, I love my country. I love my country. And I do support with everything. I'm support. I'm support because, we are nothing. We are useless. I say, all of us in the country. And I thank guys, Nanga Malalele, the listeners. I thank to Tabitha Masuya. I thank to Tabitha because Tabitha, he always still writing for us for women's soccer. Tina, I say Lutho in South Africa. I'm a legend, I Lutho. Women's legend, I Lutho. And thanks for coming. I'm sorry, I'm so long. I'm so old. Get things in your bones. I'm so much now.
0: No, Nathi siyabonga, Veronica, for what you did for the country. That's why we can never forget you. There's just one more message that we're going to play after the break before we let you go. Ngela, ubambe nje.
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2: Okay, we're just catching up with Veronica Pewa. I hope you are happy that you finally heard from her. People have been asking where she is, and she's still involved in trying to groom young players. Veronica, there's a question on Facebook. Why are they are asking, oh, Coach Happy, or which girls are you grooming, or which area?
3: I'm from KwaZulu-Natal.
2: Striker from AmaZulu, and Swallows.
3: Oh, yes, he used to play for his followers. 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
3: Abafana, Machito.
2: Oh.
3: Machito, and he's a missing mocker.
2: Oh, is it?
3: Yes.
2: Bayagwazi married that Boshai net. 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
3: No, I never tell you because when I'm a man, when I'm a man, I'm a salute.
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4: 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Good evening to Radio 2000 listeners. Good evening to our queen, Veronica Pewa. Hey, Tabiso, that was a deadly striker. And, yeah, Ikiriyayaka, I've always loved her. Bedlala no Portia Modisa. 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Sharp.
2: Uyamkhumbula Veronica?
3: Yo, uyazi. Ngishaye spy 2.
2: Umshaye nge-spy 2.
3: Uyazi, bro.
2: Okay, let's play more messages.
3: Uyazi. Yo. Hey, long time ago, but yeah. My answer, we left me now. Oh, man, thank you so much.
5: Even in Tabiso, I'm in a money, Chablis goes over to Veronica Sasakona. Ish, I'm not money. Yeah, your Chabuda Malongs, Woody. My previous players, they're still around. No matter Gobanjan. Bokumele kube njalo ngoba khona two agreement yonke into bekumele kube kanjela leyo. Mawukujabulela ngijabule ukuthi basasekhona sharp.
6: Hello yellow Thabiso, hey ngiyamkhumbula u Veronica Pewa ngesa sikhathi sika I'm sorry uthetha no chief wakwaNdlumbini in the Eastern Cape in Willowvale. I remember Veronica Pewa about that time of Desiree Ellis. When Banyana was still new, so I still remember that lady together with the likes of Portia Modise, all those players. I still remember those players. I mean, I really do remember Veronica Pewa. She is a star. She is a star.
2: Yes, no, she was a star. Thank you, Chief. for that message there, Willowvale. I thought you were going to say you are Chief Ngogo, but not Chief Ngogo is not in Willowvale. Veronica, when they think of you, they think about Uposhiya. Nsakhuluma noposhiya. Are you friends? Are you in touch still?
3: Oh, sorry, so. Oh, Uposhiya, she is my friend. Because my sister is Zala, obviously. I think Epewa. I love it. We have to fight for your country.
2: And you must tell us when you come to Ejozi. Okay, last two messages, Veronica, before we say goodbye. People are so happy to hear from you. Just lale these last two.

0: Banyana Banyana. Yeah. And I remember her. And there was one lady who was playing the left back with light skin color. So I think it's from 51. She was also a gone together with Veronica on the left flank. Wow, nice to hear that.
1: Hi, lapho uphethe ingwenya Mr. Msiya. Good evening. 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Yeah. 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Kube kayi out lo my sister ngabe she's uma history books wale country yethu in terms of great players. Beka kule level yabo shoes lo sis loyo. What a great player we had. Leyo Banyana Banyana leyo. Wow, man. Abo Joan Solomon, abo Nora Majikane. Hey. The list is endless.
2: Yeah, we will never forget that Banyana Banyana. As well as that game, Kumula, that game for Sloras, Veronique. That's a blue one in Nigeria.
3: Sidlala ngothando. 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Nabadlala manje sebenza ngemali. 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But it's fine. And I'm happy ukuthi uma winile badla Nigeria. Nigeria, mina ngakore goli, Nigeria, ngikhala, mungayisho lento, uphala shazi, because of phala shazi, ukhothi phala shazi, wayenzani kwisendro, what wrong, why you score? Sinodlala overseas, Motizi, why ingakusori? Ndlala phesha no-two, why na score? Ngathi mina coach, I'm sorry, because they don't pass me the ball. But you have to find the ball, you know. So,
2: we are going to support you.
3: Oh, yes, I will do that.
2: Thank you. Thank you for joining us on Radio 2000. I hope bakhuthazile nje some of our listeners that they've not forgotten you. They remember what you did for the country, even if you feel the country has forgotten you. But football people have not forgotten you, and I hope you heard them tonight.
3: Thank you so much. Thank you so much.
2: There's a young pair that is playing there, KZN. Ngowagini, the little girl. Serious? Hey, that one is a player,
3: eh?
2: Okay, no, we must speak to her. But thank you, Veronica, for speaking to us.
3: Thank you.
2: What a legend. Somebody described her as a queen, and I think that is quite fitting. Veronica Pewa, and I'm glad we've made her feel welcome and just made her feel loved here on the show, because you know, is she gone? I just wanted to wait for her to go. Is she gone? Are we sure? She's not listening. Okay. You know, we have tried to speak to Veronica for a very long time, folks. I think it's probably been a year or two or even three. I've met her personally. Veronica doesn't like doing interviews. She doesn't like to talk about, she loves to talk about football, but she doesn't like to talk about herself. And even for her to come on for the few minutes that she's given us tonight, it took a lot of convincing, you know, because she likes to stay away from the limelight. She believes that she's played a part and she's moving on with her life. And her passion is just to coach young players, boys and girls. So we really appreciate the few minutes that she's given us tonight. And when she does come to Joburg, we're going to bring in studio and we'll talk more about her career, because I don't think she realizes what she achieved during that time in the early 2000s, in the mid 2000s. For a South African female footballer to go overseas and to go to Arsenal, where she was with the first team and she played a game with the first team. And I think she had an FA Cup fixture. One of these early rounds of the FA Cup that she played for Arsenal. From there to go to the US and to go play in the US. From the US she went to the Ukraine. I don't think she realizes what a sterling career she had, and that's why I've been trying to convince her to come and talk about her journey, especially during those times, because

0: women's football has come a long way. It's not where it should be still right now. But imagine in the 2000s, she was already playing overseas and she was an international. Even when Vera Pauw actually came to coach Banyana Banyana, she was one of the first players that she called back, Veronica Peo. I think Piwe Lulu was the other one that Vera Pauw had called back just to come and help Banyana Banyana. But she is so humble, she's so reserved that she feels like she did a part and now life must just go on. But it's good to know that she's still involved in the game and she's still coaching the young ones there, Veronica, and we hope she'll be encouraged by just some of the messages that came out tonight. But we're going to move on and we're going to look ahead, obviously, to the big game of the weekend. And joining us on the show tonight is a legend, another legend of South African football. The great Hlompho Kekana is here to look ahead to the big game. Didn't see him on the Pitchside podcast this week. I don't know where he was, but he's here on Radio 2000 tonight. Hlompho, good evening from us firstly. Thank you for taking our call on Radio 2000. I hope you are well.
1: Good evening, Mr. Mosia. Let me greet your listeners. Thank you for having me.
0: Where were you on the podcast this week?
1: I didn't watch it.
0: Yeah. That. Oh, are you in the latest one? Looking ahead to Chiefs.
1: Yeah.
0: Oh, I didn't see that. I didn't see you on the one before that.
1: Oh, okay. There's a new episode. Okay. You must check it out.
0: Okay. Do you know this player, Veronica Pewa?
1: My favorite player, the left footer. Oh, she was very sweet. What a player she was.
0: Yeah.
1: She was my favorite player at that Banyana Banyana team.
0: Mm.
1: Yeah, were you speaking to her?
0: Yes, we were just speaking to her a few minutes ago. She's fine, she's well, she's in KZN and she's still coaching, and it's good to know that she's still involved in football.
1: Yeah, that's nice.
0: We're looking ahead to the big game though this weekend. Firstly, how has the start to the season been for you as far as the overall quality of the football is concerned, not just with these two teams, Hlompho?
1: Mr. Mosia, it's a season that as football fans, we were waiting for. You know, I'm happy that there's goals in the matches that we've watched.
0: Yes.
1: Even in the knockout stages, we've got we've managed to witness some goals. Mm. There was five matches that we watched. I think in that match we saw 15 goals. That was nice to see. Mm. And then more than anything, I think, you know, coaches would love to have that clean sheets and. It hasn't been happening for some of the teams. It's such a nice season. I think, as I always believe, that it's still early in the season because I always call this period last phase of the preseason. That's why you see when it hits 60 minutes mark, you see players start cramping, you know, and that tells you that they are not yet there. But yeah, they will be there in the next.
0: Yeah, I feel that our league came back too soon. I don't know about you. Just 2 weeks after the World Cup. And we were back playing while some teams were in preseason. As players, would you rather still be in preseason or you're just happy to play?
1: I think it depends on the schedules. Players like Butebza and them, they were the players that have been playing more than 50 games in one season. I'm sure they will be like, I wish I had one more week.
0: Mm.
1: And then there's those who have rested, you know, the entire 2 months. I'm sure they wanted that. So it's such a tricky one, to be honest, because when you look at the last time we had our match in the Premier League, it was actually back in May. Mm. And now, I mean, from May to now, it's more like two full months. So I think it has been like that in over the years where we rest 2 months, one for preseason, one for the total rest. So, yeah, there's a period where they have to play football matches, to be honest.
0: Okay, yeah, players just love to play. They just want to keep on playing. We're joined by Hlompho Kekana. We're going to look ahead to the big one between Kaizer Chiefs and Mamelodi Sundowns. It's the first high-profile fixture of the season. This fixture also always comes very early in the season. Hlompho, as a former Sundowns player, is it one of those that the Sundowns players you look forward to? You know, you circle early in the calendar. How big is this fixture from a Sundowns point of view?
1: It's always a big one when I'm from here, because when you look at these two teams, they've got a huge history. Even before us, the rivalry has been there for many years. I remember when we were there, that we got reminded about the Hoffman's Cup that we were watching when we were young. So that is the rivalry of the match. But it's so important for the club, of course. But as players, we know it's not a match that decides the league, because there's still other 29 matches or 28 matches that are still have to be played. And so we play this match with a lot of details that we have to make sure that we don't lose, we don't concede goals. Obviously, we want to make sure that we stick to the plan of the agreement of the team, because players, when they play in a block of five games, there's a certain amount of points that they are looking for. And when it's like this, of course, it's one of the games that they need to take care of. As a football fan, I always believe that this match came too early in the season, where I believe the players are not yet fit. So, like as I mentioned, when it hits the 60-minute mark, you start seeing players cramping. You'd want to see proper decision-making, especially in a match of this nature where, you know, a lot is expected from players.
0: Okay, I'm glad I'm not the only one then who feels that it comes a little bit too early in the season. Should have been a footballer myself, but okay, we'll leave that to Trumpo and everybody else. We're going to get into more detail about what he's seen from both sides in the first few matches of the season. You can also weigh in on 060-584-2250.
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0: Okay, looking ahead then to the heavyweight clash, maybe that's how we should put it, between Kaizer Chiefs and Sundowns. Sundowns have dominated this fixture, obviously, and is it safe to say they should be starting as favorites, even though they are away from home tomorrow, Hlompho?
1: It's never an easy environment to play in Calabash. Especially when these two teams, you know, their history. But Chiefs has won two games already. They are on top of the lock, so obviously Sundowns will go there with a huge respect. They have scored 5 goals. Some see it and underestimate them. They conceded 1 in that two matches. So they come here with a very obviously huge excitement, because they are playing at home. They will need to entertain their people, particularly after their loss against Golden Arrows. So they need to make sure that in the league they do well.
0: Yeah, but there's no running away from the fact that Sundowns have had the upper hand, though Chiefs have not beaten Sundowns in this fixture in almost 5 years now, with Sundowns dominating. Even though last season both matches ended in a draw. So what do you make of how Sundowns have started? They've won both their matches, but obviously the coach has raised concerns about how they've conceded goals.
1: Yeah, they started so well in making sure that they win the matches, which is very, very important when you play for Mamelodi Sundowns. You just want to win football matches. I agree with the coach. They considered goals that they shouldn't have considered, especially in set pieces. You know, last year, this time around, they considered, the whole season, they considered two set pieces. This year, in two matches, they already considered three goals. That's too much with the set pieces. So I think they need to still need to improve in the, on that, and make sure that they're solid again. Because I always believe that the team that wins trophies, Mr. Musiala, has to be very solid at the back. And they've got capability of doing that. And, of course, they need to do corrections, which is something that they do a lot in making sure they want to improve as a team, as a group. I spoke to Dennis during the week on our podcast, and I highlighted that. And they said they were not happy conceding those goals because they know they can do better.
0: There was something that was said by the coach of Polokwane City. I don't know if you heard that comment, where he was saying that he was watching Sundowns warm up and he felt that they couldn't deal with aerial balls in their warm up, and that's what they targeted. And we saw it also against Galaxy. Do you think there's a little bit of truth to that they struggle to deal with aerial balls?
1: I don't think that is the case. I think this is a team that is still in a preseason. Like I said, they still have to improve on that regard. Last year, they've considered two set pieces, only two, the entire season. I'm talking about even the international matches that they played. So I don't think you can be a bad team overnight in one game. So I think they still have to improve in that regard. I mean, and I always believe that certain moments in the game, you have to take charge. And it goes back to how you used to do things before, and I think they need to revisit all those moments. And I think then you see the senior boys, and I do mention, if you find time to check the podcast, I did mention some of the weaknesses that they need to look at and fix it, especially at the back, because I believe in the center back, like boy like Mali Koza, I think he's got a huge potential. He just needs to be more aggressive and crazy. And I think they will be solid at the back.
0: Okay, interesting. And emotionally, though, after what happened, the tragic passing of Jaden Adams, where do you feel that this group is at the moment? Because it's going to take a lot of time to get over something like that.
1: Yeah, it's just that moment where, you know, grief is something else in some COE. It sometimes heat, sometimes you're quiet, you're happy with the moment you've shared with somebody who passed. But here's Jaden Adams. We know he has been a very important part of that group. If you speak to the guys a lot, they will tell you that, you see, this season we need to do it for that boy. And I think we need to make sure that we win every match that we play in honor of Jaden Adams. And I think that it's a good motivation if you listen to it properly. Because he was part of them.
0: And how did you guys, because you also suffered a tragedy, obviously, of Mucheka Madisha during your playing days. How tough was it to deal with something like this, and how did you deal with it?
1: Like I said, it's grief. Grief, it's different, Mr. Marimsia. How you take grief and how I take it is totally different. And again, it goes down to how close you were with the guy. And how many moments have you shared with the person? So sometimes, like I said, you see in the change room how it will strike on the some of the guys, and then in some moment we are all okay. But we always want to remind ourselves with the moments that the positive moments that we shared with the boy, and then we try by all means to cherish those moments while we look at the videos, because we used to do that when every match that we played in honor of Micheka, we used to try to play those moments where you'll have a good laughter because he was a naughty kid. And we used to have such moments where we let go of our emotions while we're still in the group in the change room. But when we're out of the group or out of the change room, we must make sure that we put the professional face and we work towards our team agreement.
0: Okay, we're just getting the thoughts of Tlompo Kekana for those who've just joined us ahead of the big game between Kaizer Chiefs and the Sundowns at the FNB Stadium tomorrow afternoon. If you want to weigh in on that, you can send us your voice notes on 060-584-2250.
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6: Good evening, Mr. Tabiso. And your guest, your Kekana. Now, it's a good thing sometimes when you find team like Sundowns, they are a little bit shaky. Yes, let us see their character. They are the African Championships that are doing well. Let us see what it's worth, and we'll talk on Monday. But it's going to be a very, very good game. Tactically, new coach for Chiefs, they're doing well. Sundowns, they've got a big hammer in their head that they must protect. They must protect their supporters, the badge, the Motsepe family, each and everything. But it's going to be a good game. It's going to be the game of margins. To those who are going to take their chances correctly, they will win the game.
7: Tabiso, good evening. An early fixture indeed, but we are expecting a good match between the two. Tabiso, when I look at the Chiefs defense, Miguel and Quinica, and then I look at Brian Leon, also the guy from Cape Flats, Tashrik Morris from Sundown side, I just see a huge problem that is going to happen tomorrow. I'm not going to talk a lot. My name is Tozamile Sila in West Coast.
8: Evening, Tabiso. Evening to Mr. Long Range Shorts. Tabiso, look, I just wanted to ask, how do they draft the PSL fixtures? Because if you look at the past five seasons, Chiefs has been playing Sundowns, whether it's the second or third fixture, they are playing Sundowns at home. They always start at home. So how do they draft the fixture? Because it seems like it's the same fixture of last season. If you look at last season, Chiefs also plays Kukune and Sundowns very early. So that is my concern. But to the game itself, I think it will produce a lot of goals. Vusi here. Thank you.
9: Okay, thank you. Oh, did they say Vusi here or Vusi here? Or Vusi here. Thank you. Sorry. Thank you, Vusi, for that. Yeah, it's always an interesting fixture list. Yeah, it's a pity no one from the PSL ever comes out to come and talk about these things. But you must also remember, broadcasters also have a big say in the fixtures and the times and who plays where, because obviously of the money that they also put into the game here. But let's get back to on the field action here, Hlompho. So where do you think this, which battles do you think will be key here, Hlompho, tomorrow?
10: I think the battle in the midfield, where our former player Lebo Mabuye, what a tricky player he is, and he's very, very important for that Kaizer Chiefs side. You know, he is the one who's starting the press. We used to call him Detail at Sundowns simply because of how he understands the game, and he can play three positions. So he's smart in that regard. So we will have to make sure that we deal with him accordingly. We have to make sure that we cut the supplier to him. We've got Marcelo Allende, we've got Tebza. I see young Humulimo, he's doing so well. So
9: yeah, reminds one of a young Sompo Kekan, eh? You can also hit them from range, eh?
10: we've got the kid. I think he can be a big thing if he concentrate on learning from the best of Tebza and the best player, I always tell you, in the last 5 years in Marcelo Allende.
9: Yeah, you always say he makes the team tick. But what about Brian Leon, though? He's been sensational since he's joined as Sundowns. What do you like about him and what he's brought to this team?
10: I think he's a typical number nine. He's a box player. He loves to be in the box. He loves to be at the end of every ball that comes into the box. You saw after they got the penalty, the first man to take the ball, you can tell that he's there for the goals. And you want players like that where you'll rely on them to score goals. He's not going to do it alone. He needs his support. He needs support from Abu Iki, Cassius, together with Lebo. Mm. So, yeah, it's going to be a very long season. But I do believe that Leon has got a big role to play in this season. Because, you know, soon Champions League is starting. So those are the matches. They still have so many. Super Cup is coming. So it's going to be a very, very congested season for them again.
9: And Antonio van Wyk, what does he bring to Sundowns? He's also had a bright start.
10: Yeah. Him and Cassius, they've got attack model that they bring to this Mamelodi Sundowns side. When you look at Antonio, he can play in both flanks. He can play him as a half a striker. He likes to play in the box. He likes to dribble. He likes to play without the ball. So he's got finish in him. So you need him a lot on the field. Cassius, you saw him. I always call him Pedro because he's been playing with both legs the same. He confuses me sometimes, but I like how he's positive in his approach. What he likes is he always threatens the last line, which is something that at Sundowns, if you want to kill it as an attacker, make sure that you have so many actions in the box and even around the box. You'll see the goals will come. So even before he left Sundowns, you saw the impact that he had with the club in around the box is very, very deadly.
9: Okay, Sompo, we're hoping for a good game tomorrow, as much as it's coming a little bit early in the season. What's your favorite memory of a Chiefs Sundowns game, or the favorite one that you played in?
10: I would say the one in the bubble when we were chasing them in Orlando Stadium when they adopted Orlando to be their home match, our home ground, if you remember that time. We went there, and it was a difficult match just to play against them without fans. It was a lonely match. But they could hear anything that we wanted to strategize about them, with them. And that was the one match that I found difficult because it was difficult. Even when you speak Venek, it will hear, or anybody will hear. If you speak English, anybody will hear what you're trying to say. So, and I couldn't speak Spanish, unfortunately, too, if I was... So yeah, that was... We won the match 1-0, but it was a difficult match. I loved that match too.
9: Okay, great memories. They're taking us back to the COVID times. Enjoy the game tomorrow. Will you be at the stadium?
10: Yeah, I'll be at the stadium from here. Let's go and enjoy.
9: Okay, I'm not going to ask you to call it.
10: Okay, no problem. Thank you. You're saving me from misery. Yeah. Thank you very
9: much. No, we'll save it for tomorrow. We'll catch you on TV. But thank you for taking our call tonight and enjoy the game.
10: Anytime, from here.
9: Thank you, the legend, Sompo Kekana, joining us here. You can also catch him on SABC Sport as one of the analysts then looking ahead to that big one tomorrow, which will also be live, by the way, on SABC One. Football is back on SABC Sport, which is what we like to hear. That's where we're going to leave it for now. Then we have to go. It is 7 o'clock, time for news. And DJ Mlu is here to take us into the weekend.
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11: Top stories: Northern Cape MEC's resignation accepted and SAA Acting Group Chief Executive Officer on special leave. Good evening, I'm Rosanne Grieff. Northern Cape Premier Zamani Saul has accepted the resignation of MEC for Roads and Public Works, Fufe Makatong. The MEC resigned last month, citing interference by Saul in the works of the department. The ANC rejected a resignation, prompting the intervention of the National Executive Committee, who were deployed to the province to mediate the stalemate between the Premier and the party. Makatong is the provincial party treasurer. Her resignation followed that of ANC Provincial Deputy Secretary Maruping Lekwene, who resigned from Saul's cabinet last year. The Board of South African Airways has placed Acting Group Chief Executive Officer Machela Seshibe on special leave with immediate effect. Seshibe has been at the helm of the national carrier for just 4 months following the departure of former CEO Professor John Lamola. In a statement released earlier today, SAA confirmed that Seshibe will remain on special leave pending the outcome of an internal process. Tsepo Mongwai reports.
12: Seshibe served as the chief executive officer of the airline's catering subsidiary, Air Chefs. His initial appointment was marred by controversy surrounding his past executive role at Daybreak Company over allegation of governance failure. SAA said he was cleared. The airline's chief legal officer, Koki Mbeki, has now been appointed as acting group chief executive officer to ensure leadership continuity. Tsepo Mongwai, SABC News, Johannesburg.
11: Nehao in the Free State has pledged its solidarity to three healthcare workers who were attacked allegedly while on duty 3 months ago. A patient allegedly attacked two nurses and a cleaner during a night shift in May at the Tabong District Hospital in Orendalsrus. The accused, who is alleged to be a mentally challenged patient, appeared briefly in the Orendals Magistrates Court, where the matter was postponed to the 26th of August for further investigation. Nehao's Khomotso Makupola.
13: As a union, we are doing all that we could to make sure that we assist the member in everything that she deserves. We are saying the department must take accountability. This member has used her own finances to make sure that she moves from one place to another, but also get medical care. Therefore, the department must actually take all the costs that this member actually incurred.
11: Classes remain suspended at the University of Fort Hare in the Eastern Cape as students continue with their protest action over deteriorating conditions on campus residents. The students shut down the Alice campus on Tuesday, demanding an action plan from the authorities to address infrastructural defects on student residences. Students say the precinct has had worn out infrastructure for years now with leaking roofs. SRC member Sinovuyo Ngangwani.
14: Students were really not happy with the answers because they said the same things that they have been preaching to us as the SRC since the previous year. While we have raised the issues of our residences, they even further put dates that way as far as next year. So students were really not happy with that, and that added to their frustration. And currently the classes are suspended.
11: There's uncertainty over the process of declaring Zambia's general election results after the electoral authorities halted the vote count. The opposition presidential candidate, Brian Mubambile, had earlier claimed victory. The incumbent president, Hakainde Ichilema, is seeking a second term. The BBC's Dingindaba Buyoya reports.
15: Zambia's Electoral Commission has suspended the counting and announcement of results from the country's August 13 general election, citing reports of violence against polling staff. Chairperson Mwangala Zalumis said attacks in some districts had in places led to the theft of marked ballot papers. The nationwide suspension will be reviewed within 24 hours. Opposition candidate Brian Mundubile claimed victory on the basis of his campaign's parallel voter tabulation and alleged irregularities at some centres.
11: Recapping the top story at 7, Northern Cape Premier Zamani Saul has accepted the resignation of MEC for Roads and Public Works Fufe Makatong. The MEC resigned last month, citing interference by Saul in the works of the department. More news at 8.
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17: Managing Director from Stadium Management South Africa, Mr. Bert Grobler. 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Is that the case? And if
9: So how is it working now?
18: Producer, no. 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But a request from Kaiser Chiefs is that the tickets must be made available in a hard copy thermal, a thermal platform as well. The tickets are available at CompuTicket at the normal outlets, and then on the MyTicket platform.
9: So how many then are being made available online, and how many will be physical copies?
18: There's not a ratio that's made available. Mm-hmm. 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So it's open for spectators up until the tickets are sold out.
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0: 12 minutes past 7. Hey, and you're locked onto our Radio 2000, the Weekend Clubhouse. We are rocking together until 10 o'clock this evening. Hello, hello, hello. Happy Friday. Hope you're having an awesome day. Shout out, of course, to the team that brings us all that amazing sport as we have on a Friday. Of course, tomorrow you also got Rachel. So, you are covered. You are covered. You're going to know everything that's happening in the world of sport. So, shout out, Groepman. Thank you very much. All right, so we're going to kick off with our top five. Today, we're going to have at least a bit of a more usual show because I'm not somewhere else. Last week, I was in Durban. That was for the Tamir concert. So, we were coming live from there. And before that, I was somewhere else. So, today, in studio, you know, I'm just going to bring you some music. That's what we're doing. Not too many chats. We do have some DJs coming through. Of course, we've got our Sounds of the Underground also coming through in the next 45 minutes. So, we'll be having some chats, but it's all music today. You can just, take it easy. Have a good time. Turn it up. It's still early, so your neighbors are not going to complain too much. Let's pay the bills. We're coming back straight after this with our top five. Let's go.
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1: Ah, you know this classic. Yeah, you know. Paul Simon. And, of course, Ladysmith, Black Mambazo in there as well. You Can Call Me Al on the remix. Who did this one? And then Flight Facilities. Yeah, they did this remix. And that song sitting at number 3 on our top 5 today. We also had Madonna with Holiday, Moreno J on the remix of that one, sitting at number 2. And number... Well, what am I doing? I'm counting the count backwards. Yeah, in any case, Madonna was at number 4 with Holiday, Moreno J. And at number 5, Cesaria Evora, Angola, Electrifano on the remix of that one. So yeah, it's quite a remix top 5 today. Still got 2 more songs to go. If you have one that you're feeling already that you're like, nah, these ones have to come back, you can send us a WhatsApp voice note, 060-584-2250, and share your thoughts. Also just, you know, holla. Just let us know what you're up to for the weekend. That's awesome as well. Hope you've been having a good one, having a good time. Hey, make band out of it. Has been cold. So I hope you recovered from all of that, because we love our sunshine, Tina here, Mzansi, you know what I mean? But yeah, at least today was a much better day. But we are here. Weekend, Khalil. Let's take a short break. We're coming back straight after this.
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4: Managing Director from Stadium Management South Africa, Mr. Bert de Grobler.
5: We also can't run away from the issue of corrupt security officials that are there working on game day, that take money from people to let them in. How are you able to deal with this?
6: Again, you're spot on with that comment, and I'm not marketing any company, but we've made a decision with the this season, at the scanning points, we're going to use a PTR point security as our new service provider, and the reason for that is they've got permanent employees in their employment, and then if somebody gets caught stealing and involved in corruption and bribery, there's a bigger leash around his neck because he's going to lose his job. We've also appointed our previous safety officer as now joined the PSL.
3: 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The architects of our homes. The pioneers of our future. The heartbeat of our communities. We celebrate the courage of women who paved the way. And the fierce grace of those lifting us higher right now. To every woman who leads, nurtures, and inspires. Your strength is our heritage. Your grace is our power. We celebrate every woman. Thank you for changing the world. One heart

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0: Oh, yeah. Ah, man. Love this song. One of my favorite artists from the continent of Africa ever. One of them. Another one I really enjoy is Oliver Mtukudzi. I just mean outside of South Africa, obviously. Yeah, we produced so many. I've had collections and collections. But, you know, when you leave the borders and you start exploring, and you're like, oh, you know, artists like Kajanin. Where's Kajanin from, Ghanaian? I think, is it Liberia? You know, it's countries that you don't think about all the time. that's how they think about our music as well, you know. We have this legendary status as well across the continent, so it's all good. Salif Keita, that one called Africa. Is it Gigi Take? I don't know who did this remix. Yeah. So we've been dropping the remixes in our top five. Looking forward to our number one. So we've got our Sounds of the Underground coming up in a few minutes. That's where we have a little bit of a chat about producers. Sometimes we'll have a producer in studio as a guest. But because we have an in-house music producer who's here, Eskin and Divab, we can talk about other artists from an educated perspective. Yeah, so that I'm not just talking here as a DJ. You actually have someone who does the music where you're like, oh, okay. And an artist that has been quite interesting lately for me because of the change that is undergoing, experimentation that is undergoing, is actually, it's Kabza De Small. Of course, we know him for Amapiano, being quite a big pioneer and superstar in that space. But he's got this new sound that he's got right now. And I'm kind of like, I'm curious where it's going or what it is. A very international kind of tech sound, of course, influenced by the sounds that Black Coffee is doing, etc., etc. So, yeah, we'll dive a little bit into that and play a tune or two. But before we get there, let's rock our number one coming up.
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1: Well, the time is nearly 10 to 8. You locked on to Radio 2000. The Weekend Clubhouse, baby, welcome. Counting down our top 5, our number 1 track. This one, Gambela, we know it as Java, but redone by Bonetti. I was like, huh? Keep finding these songs. So, cool remixes in our top 5. You can let us know which one you felt the most. 060-584-2250. You've already been doing it. Let's hear. Hello.
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2: 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Happy Friday.
1: Yippee.
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1: Yep.
2: And Mlu,
1: sure.
2: I promise I'll be with you until your last hour. This is Simon Siko from Kutsong, Carltonville. Have a blessed Friday.
1: Danko. Hello, you're
3: oh, okay.
1: In 2000.
3: I'm new here.
1: Yebo.
3: I'm new here and I'm loving it. So
1: oh, yeah?
3: What's up, Ben? Friday after 7. I'm loving this.
1: Yes,
3: I'm
1: ma'am.
3: So loving this. Munona from Bethlehem.
1: Welcome. Hello.
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1: Danko.
4: Ratile thaba mona lady arle rato ke mahala hlompho ke ma.
1: Sure. Hello.
5: Good evening, DJ Mlu.
1: Unjani.
5: I'm listening to you for the first time.
1: Oh, thank you.
5: The Clubhouse. Ay. Yeah, Roka. Ipankofu. I'm enjoying it. It's Busi here in Northam.
1: Sure, Busi. Danko. Thank you for the call. Yo.
6: Dango, Mlu. Yes, lingo, my little fana, Ash Mlu.
1: Yeah.
6: Nakumbula, my late dad, you know, man. Especially Masibu Friday, so, Yabona.
1: Sure.
6: Idala, Ash, Nanendelenga, Idalanga, Yabona, manje, Ash. Ash, anyway, it's life, bruh.
1: Life, my bro.
6: Wichi, lana, Mzanzi, deep.
1: Danko. All right, cool. So, it's time for us to get to our. Sounds of the Underground, and we've got the news coming up at 8. So, we just want to drop the track so that you can hear it and hear what some of your favorite producers are doing today. Kabza De Small is our guy because, hey man, genre or no genre, whatever, dude is talented, internationally recognized, and this is where he's at now.

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1: Ooh, not surprised at all. Cubs are the small bringing this kind of fire.
2: Sure.
1: Because, you know, even if you're not a piano fan, he's just an artist. So you can, or producer, you can appreciate his other influences and all of that. And SK95, our in-house producer, what's happening here?
3: Hey, Baba, Kabza is coming out guns blazing.
1: This is a dope track.
3: Hey, Baba, I'm hooked already.
1: Yo, what is I'm this one called?
3: This one is called Papta. He's with Latik, featuring Latik. And I went and searched this word Papta. Where does it come from? And here there's some explanation here. Papta is a lyric, is a rap and lyric alter ego adopted by South Africa's amapiano pioneer Kabza the Small. He initially introduced this persona during his collaborative work with the rapper Questa on their joint project, such as Speak and Frostan album features. Branching out purely producing beats into delivering rap verses. So over time, Papta brand expanded beyond music into lifestyle and fashion identity, most notably through high-end streetwear and apparel collaborations with Lux Home SA, featuring hoodies, tracksuits, leather goods, you know. So Kabza also uses the name also in his projects.
1: Oh, okay, so it's branding, rebranding in some ways. Oh, yeah. That's pretty cool.
3: This is a way to launch a brand.
1: Yeah, no, straight up. So how would you describe the sound as a producer?
3: Yeah, this is it's just a mixture of, because, you know, he put in a whole lot of soul in this beat, but with a lot of, Afro tech.
1: Yeah.
3: You know, so it's confusion because now there's that Afro. You remember that earlier Afro with the shakers and
1: sure.
3: all that? It's there. There's also, you know, a bit of Afro tech there. There's still that piano bass touch. So it's just a cocktail.
1: All right.
3: But it works. Only Kabza can make something like this.
1: Nah,
3: like,
1: nice fusion there. Yeah. And he's always said he's got other influences. But
3: and I heard his voice also here.
1: Yeah, I think it's... Yeah, it sounds like him.
3: Yes. You
1: know? So, no, awesome one. So, go check. Is it a part of a project or is it just a single? That's
3: it's part of a project. I think it's an EP. I saw there's one that he did with Chronicle Deep there. And go check it out, man. Go to all these digital platforms. It's out there. I saw 4 tracks on the project with a nice cover of Umamo Mthandazi wearing a church dress. So
1: okay.
3: You never miss it.
1: Nah, awesome one. All right. So it's 8 o'clock right now. The first hour is done and dusted. We need to get to the news. But after the news, Jabba Joy in the house. If you love your R&B hip hop, you don't want to go anywhere. Let's check out what's going on in the world.
0: 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And impartial.
4: Top stories: a call for government to intervene in the Eastern Cape unemployment issue, and Kasata concerned about vacant teaching posts. Good evening, I'm Rosanne Grieff. Eastern Cape Premier Oscar Mabiane says the national government needs to escalate its intervention efforts to fight unemployment in the province. The latest quarterly labour force survey has revealed that the Eastern Cape has the highest unemployment rate in the country. The province saw a rise from 44.6% to 47.5%. Permanent closure of key industries in the automotive industry like Goodyear and retrenchments have been highlighted as a major factor. Mabiane says investment is needed for the province to overcome its economic challenges.
5: This province needs a huge public sector investment. We need our agencies, we need national government to take this situation of unemployment in Eastern Cape as a disaster and assist. It cannot be left into the survival of the fittest and elimination of the weakest. We need a solid partnership in the context of the DC development model.
4: COSATU has expressed concern at the more than 27,000 vacant teaching posts while the country is battling high levels of unemployment. These figures were revealed by Basic Education Minister Siviwe Gwagube in a written parliamentary reply from a question asked by the Patriotic Alliance. COSATU has expressed concern, saying government is not moving fast enough to address the challenge as it poses a risk on the learning and teaching process. COSATU's communication officer Nonzuzo Dlamini elaborates.
6: We emphatically request that both National Treasury and the Minister of Education refrain from hiding behind oblivious behavior to these shortages that overload current educators, inflate class sizes, and compromise student learning.
4: The bail application of suspended Ekurhuleni Metro Police Deputy Chief Julius Mkhwanazi and five others has been postponed to Tuesday next week in the Brakpan Magistrates Court in Ekurhuleni on Gauteng's East Rand. The case relates to the 2022 abduction and murder of businessman Emmanuel Mbense. Mbense was allegedly tortured to death in Brakpan before his body was dumped in a dam. A sixth accused, Johan Ekstein, a former SAPS flying squad officer, was added to the case yesterday. The accused faced charges of murder, robbery with aggravating circumstances, and defeating the ends of justice. Ekstein's attorney, Christo van Us, told the court that his client will plead not guilty to all charges.
2: I vehemently deny the allegations against me and intend to plead not guilty to the charges preferred against me. I was furnished with a copy of the case docket to prepare for my disciplinary hearing. Having perused the statements contained in the case docket, I submit that the state's case against me is weak. The only evidence that implicates me in these offences is the hearsay evidence of the late witness Van der Merwe.
4: Human Settlements Minister Thembi Simelane says the newly launched UN Habitat Country Office will provide funding and capacity building support to local municipalities. She was speaking on the sidelines of the official launch of the office in Tshwane. Simelane says the support will strengthen municipalities' ability to implement human settlements programs, particularly the upgrading of informal settlements. She says the partnership will also contribute to sustainable human settlements development across South Africa and the SADC region.
7: The intention is to partner with other countries as well, under UN Habitat, about 95 countries, to benefit and learn from them. But the reason why we had put our feet forward, UN Habitat, to put the office in South Africa, that will overall be looking over at SADC, you have seen of this establishment. It's not only for the benefit of South Africa, but it's to make sure that the region develops as well.
4: Northern Cape Premier Zamani Saul has accepted the resignation of MEC for Roads and Public Works, Afufe Makatong. The MEC resigned last month, citing interference by Saul in the works of the department. The ANC rejected her resignation, prompting the intervention of the National Executive Committee, who were deployed to the province to mediate the stalemate between the Premier and the party. Makatong is the provincial party treasurer. Her resignation follows that of ANC Provincial Deputy Secretary Maruping Lekwene, who resigned from Saul's cabinet last year. Recapping the top story at 8 o'clock, Eastern Cape Premier Oscar Mabuyane says the national government needs to escalate its intervention efforts to fight unemployment in the province. More news at 9.
8: 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Ladies and gentlemen, when you know Kalawa Jazmi Records, the car is this man.
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11: You guys started Kalawa in the early 90s. 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
1: 6 minutes past 8 o'clock, and it's time for us to get into our second hour. Of course, when we do a bit of a nice retro sound, we call it the Retro Groove Mix. And today we've got Jabba Jaw in the mix. He's going to be rocking us with some R&B hip-hop. He'll take us wherever he goes, all right? We're just here for the ride, and then we'll chat with him and hear what he's all about in the next 20 minutes. Let's rock and roll. Jabba Jaw, take us away, bruh.

Hello? I wish I was a little bit taller. 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I wish I had a girl who looked good. I would call her. Wish I had a rabbit in a hat with a bat. 6'4" and parlor.

0: wish I was a little bit taller. 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I wish I had a girl with a good, I would call her. 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
1: 25 to 9, hey man, that's where you at. We are chilling here, cruising nicely, having a good time on a Friday night. Why? Because we got Jabba Joy in the house handling business. This is how we roll, this is how we do. Giving you the best nice retro sound in our second hour. And it's nice because it's eclectic, different sounds every week. You know, you don't know. Maybe it'll be quiet, full on, who don't know. Jabba Joe, how you doing, my brother?
2: Oh, good and you, my brother. How you doing?
1: Ah, man, good time. I mean, after music like this, puts you in a good vibe. It's been a cold, miserable last 3 days.
2: Exactly.
1: And now you've just warmed our hearts.
2: I hope everybody's warm because, yeah, we needed this.
1: Jabba Joe, I mean, I always love DJs to tell us themselves who they are.
2: Yes, sir.
1: So, for the people, let them know, my man, who's Jabba Joe?
2: I'm Jabba Joe. I'm an open format DJ. So, I'm hip hop. Well, I'm rooted in hip hop, but
1: sure.
2: I'm multi genre by essence, you know.
1: Oh, man.
2: So, I play all types of music as if I'm playing hip hop.
1: And yeah. We miss that because now we live in this world where everyone is forced to be in some box.
2: Exactly, you know.
1: Which is fine if you want to be in that box, but then there are people who like moving around, man. You need to give them space.
2: Exactly. And because, you know, I grew up on hip-hop was influenced by other music.
1: Sure.
2: So it's only right to love other music.
1: You know? Nice.
2: Not just hip-hop, you know.
1: So then how do you keep this open format going? The demand, the spaces, what's happening?
2: So mostly I create my own parties. I'm out here in Rosebank at a spot called The Polished Flamingo every Friday, Saturday.
1: Yeah.
2: So there we play whatever we like. So
1: you'll
2: get to hear anything from this. You might hear some Brenda Fassie.
1: Yeah.
2: You might hear some

0: Vanna. You know,
1: anything goes.
0: Anything goes. We have fun there. It's let loose. It's open form at night, and it's all about fun. And then obviously, you know, from there on, it's the bookings. You know, people call up. I've also got another gig that I do called Tuesday Funk.
1: Oh, okay, cool.
0: Yeah, Tuesday Funk is more of a jazz alternative night.
1: Nice, yeah, nice,
0: so
1: nice.
0: It happens on the last Tuesday of the month. The next one is on the 22nd of September. And yeah, it's basically jazz music, a jam session where everybody freestyles. We kind of get a few musicians to freestyle. And then we've got DJs in between. You know, it's a party on a Tuesday.
1: Sounds dope. And where would that? Where does someone go for that? Well, same venue as well.
0: The next one is going to be at Untitled Basement.
1: Okay.
0: Yeah.
1: Okay.
0: 22nd of September.
1: Where's the Untitled Basement?
0: Untitled Basement is Braamfontein.
1: Oh, in Braam there.
0: Yes.
1: Okay.
0: Yes,
1: cool.
0: Yes.
1: Cool.
0: Seven
1: cool,
0: Reserve
1: cool.
0: Street.
1: Yeah. You know. No. Nice. Nice. And then you said you were influenced by hip hop. Tell us a bit of that journey as a DJ. How it started for you. The influences.
0: So for me, I remember as a kid, first time seeing hip hop was I was watching TV.
1: Yeah.
0: And I saw the Electric Relaxation video, Tribe Called Quest.
1: Oh, yes.
0: Yeah.
1: Oh.
0: And I didn't know what it was then until a few years later when I was like, okay, oh, this is what it was.
1: This is the real deal.
0: I remember seeing it and I was like, yo, whatever this is, this is what I like. And then obviously that got me into like hip hop, into high school, meeting a few cats, started producing, making beats and stuff for like a crew that I used to have in the Val. Originally from the Val, and then as I kept on going, obviously you're collecting music in between.
1: Yeah.
0: And you keep on playing it. I ended up having to DJ for my crew. So that's when the DJing ends up coming in to be like, okay,
1: nice.
0: Cool. And I've got the music on the side anyway, you know.
1: Yeah, so, and we know there's quite a culture of music in the Val there, because I think Nabo Spitsa was from that side,
0: yes,
1: right?
0: Sir,
1: if I'm not
0: yes,
1: mistaken.
0: Just Temba.
1: Yeah, yeah. Even
0: know.
1: Nabo Lulo Cafe, I think, are from the Val.
0: Yeah.
1: You guys have quite a culture going on there.
0: No, it's the love of music.
1: Nice, nice. And so, the journey forward, we're going to be hearing some music from you, releases. What's the plan on that
0: well,
1: side?
0: This is what I do make edits. But okay. I do believe also not all DJs have to make music.
1: True.
0: Yes,
1: true.
0: Because some of us just love expressing the music that was created. Because I might have ideas for it that you might have not thought about. You know?
1: Yeah, bro. I know exactly what you mean. I've sat with SK in studio music program like, yeah, for 16 hours, I would be bored, my man. There's no ways.
0: No.
1: I
0: started off in production, funny enough. But I don't believe everybody has to make music.
1: Sure.
0: You know,
1: sure.
0: Some people can be just dope DJs, and that's it.
1: And it's enough.
0: You know what I'm
1: you
0: saying?
1: You know, it's enough. All right, cool. Less talking. Let me just hear what you at home are saying, or wherever you may be listening to us. What's up? Hello.
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1: Yes, sir.
2: My name is Wahlberg.
1: Wahlberg.
2: Yeah, pumping those beautiful jams. I'm with you till the neck of DJ Mulu.
1: Thank
2: you. Yeah. All
1: right, awesome.
3: Good evening, DJ Mulu.
1: Sure.
3: We want more.
1: You want more? Danko. Hello, you're ready 2000.
4: Ah, DJ Mlo.
1: Sure.
4: Kuzile mabizo sabele na pedin.
1: Sharp, of course.
4: 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You're going way, way back.
1: Reminding
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1: you.
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1: Excellent.
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1: Thanks, my
4: Thank
1: guy.
4: Thank you.
1: We appreciate you. Jabba Joe's coming back. He's got more for us. Don't go anywhere.
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0: Studios.
1: Hey, Askis, we're gonna have to shut it down. We are shutting it down. We need to get to the news, so that you know what's happening in the world. Jabba Joe in the mix, my brother. Oh man, what a session, bro.
2: Thank you very much for having me here.
1: Awesome.
2: I had to represent.
1: Nice to have a DJ who is committed to being open format, because you know, it's not as common as it used to be.
2: No, it's music.
1: Know? Yeah. Yeah, no, I feel you, my bro. Nice one. The event that you're going to be doing, where do we catch you?
2: Catch me at the Polish Flamingo every Friday and Saturday. Every Friday and Saturday. And then on the 22nd of September, we are at Untitled Basement for Tuesday Funk.
1: Awesome. And your socials?
2: Catch me at No Shadow Jab on all social media. No Shadow Jab. So the man with no shadow.
1: Awesome stuff. Thank you, brother. It's time for the news. 9 o'clock.
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3: Top stories: ACDP to launch its election manifesto and a call for government to intervene in the Eastern Cape unemployment crisis. Good evening, I'm Rosan Khrief. The African Christian Democratic Party will unveil its manifesto and mayoral candidates for various municipalities tomorrow. The manifesto will take place in Benoni at the Mseni Christian Centre. The party, which was founded in 1993, is a conservative Christian party whose policies are based on biblical principles. At the party's 2021 local government manifesto, its leader Kenneth Meshre focused on clean, ethical governance and administration as an answer to the country's ailing municipalities. Eastern Cape Premier Oscar Mabiane says the national government needs to escalate its intervention efforts to fight unemployment in the province. The latest quarterly labour force survey has revealed that the Eastern Cape has the highest unemployment rate in the country. The province saw a rise from 44.6% to 47.5%. Permanent closure of key industries in the automotive industry like Goodyear and retrenchments have been highlighted as a major factor. Mabiane says investment is needed for the province to overcome its economic challenges.
4: This province needs a huge public sector investment. We need our agencies, we need national government to take this situation of unemployment in Eastern Cape as a disaster and assist. It cannot be left into the survival of the fittest and elimination of the weakest. We need a solid partnership in the context of the district development model.
3: Teachers Union NAPTOSA says it is concerned by the number of frozen teaching posts in the Department of Basic Education. As far as a written parliamentary reply from Basic Education Minister Siviwe Kwakhube that more than 2,600 teaching posts have been frozen across the country as from the 30th of June this year, NAPTOSA's Executive Director Basil Manuel says these figures are worrying.
5: We are more concerned about the fact that there are 2,700 posts that have been frozen. And that worries us. What are the reasons for this? And of course, because it means that if they are frozen, people haven't been appointed into these, not even in a temporary nature. And
3: the Electoral Commission of Zambia has announced that it had resumed the counting of votes in the presidential and parliamentary elections following an earlier suspension triggered by reports of violence against officials and the theft of ballot papers. The commission said the security threat to the electoral process had now been contained. However, it did not confirm whether the theft of ballot papers would affect the final results. Countries across Europe are battling a wave of new wildfires. A blaze in Croatia has left at least 10 people in intensive care. Firefighters called it one of the worst wildfires in the country's history. Officials say one body was discovered today in a burnt-out area. An investigation is underway. The commander of a volunteer unit describes the conditions that firefighters were dealing with.
6: I'm telling you, the fire was so strong that people were even abandoning their vehicles directly in the fire zone. We couldn't even pass through. Nobody wanted to abandon their homes. Injuries were occurring. Situations arose where people had to save houses. And here now, the flames are constantly appearing. Flames that keep flaring up in the beams of houses themselves, in gardens, in pockets that haven't fully burned out.
3: Recapping the top story at 9 o'clock, the African Christian Democratic Party will unveil its manifesto and mayoral candidates for various municipalities tomorrow. The manifesto will take place in Benoni at the Mseni Christian Centre. That's it for the news today. More news tomorrow morning at 6.
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1: The time is 6 minutes past 9 o'clock, and you're locked on to, of course, Radio 2000. It is the Weekend Clubhouse. We are in our third and final hour. We've had awesome guests so far. Jabba George just rocked us with an awesome hour. And before that, our top five as well was going down. We had our Sounds of the Underground. Now, in our last hour, we have Three Elements in the house. If you love your house music, you don't want to go anywhere. Let's go until 10 o'clock. Let's rock and roll. Three Elements, take us away.

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1: That's right, man. 25 to 10. Ah, what a cruising, chilled, nice Friday we've been having on the show, making sure that you're getting the best when it comes to music. And this last hour, of course, for the house music lovers, you know where it's at. You know what's going on. You know how awesome these tunes are. And I'm pretty sure you can also tell that the people who are delivering them have a lot of experience. Nah, you know this. G-Funk in the house, Chuggy in the house, and combined. I hear you guys have rebranded now. Three Elements.
2: It's been a while, man.
1: Yeah, man. How are you gents doing?
2: Nah, we're good. We're good. Keeping up there.
1: Yeah. Keeping the music's keeping you going.
2: Yeah.
1: All right, share with us this Three Elements brand, because you guys have been in the game for a while now. You've seen all the changes that have been happening in the game. What motivated you two to come together, form a brand?
2: Okay, from the brand, we started like way back, man.
1: Yeah.
2: When you're looking at us, why we got together, it's like 15 years now that Three Elements is running. It's just that we never pushed so hard, because you know when people don't see you, you like also just sit back and like, ah, they don't recognize you anyway, so you don't worry about it.
1: Sure.
2: But as time goes on, you'll change your mind because you see how the scene is changing. Mm. So you want to be part of it at all times. So we just said, you know what, let's just get together again and carry on.
1: Revive the spirit.
3: Definitely, for sure.
1: So in terms of the brand now, as you say, it's been a few years. You've seen some changes. What are some of these changes that you've been noticed in the game that made you think, oh man, let's come back, let's do it? Because as we get older, sometimes you think, ah, it's a young man's game, leave it. But it's not, you know?
2: Hey, it's actually a bit hard to leave it. You know, you could say it's a young man's game and all that. Yeah, being in the game so long as us, especially to give me, for you to be so long in the game and seeing guys that started now the other day that's bigger than you now today, it's a huge difference. So yeah, that's all the influences and all that it's coming up now. Yeah, what can we say? But we're pushing. We're
1: 100%.
2: There.
1: 100%. And of course, in any industry, you need the cats that have been there for a while, you know, to kind of keep the culture going. Yeah. Because influencers are not about the culture, you know, it's about branding and image. Yeah, and that's where we're at. So how do we win in that situation as an old cat who came in for the music, for the culture? How do you win in this world?
2: You know, for us, we just do what we're doing. Keep our vibe up. Try to play the music that we love playing.
1: Sure.
2: Also, another thing is,

0: just like, you know, not look back at what happened in the past few years. It's like we actually looking more to the future, and music to us, we actually love to hear new music at all time.
1: Yeah.
0: You know,
1: yeah,
0: instead of
1: yeah.
0: going back to all the old stuff. So we like to come up with something new, something which is different. That is us. Deep, right. soulful, and
1: that's the vibe.
2: Some remixes, yeah.
1: Some remixes here and there. So what are some yeah. of the artists that are influencing? Because we've got young producers coming through now that are obviously now influencing the new sound when it comes to soulful and deep. So who's standing out for you at the moment?
2: I'll have to say it's Mr. Shane. Mr. Shane.
1: Yeah. Oh, yeah, Mr. Shane. Yeah.
2: He's holding that one.
1: So yeah. that's one of the new cats that you're like, yeah, we need to watch out for.
2: Yeah, definitely.
1: Awesome. So are you guys going to be in studio? Should we expect some music from Three Elements?
0: We're just dropping Three Elements now with Jayla.
1: Nice.
0: It played now tonight, Butterflies.
1: Okay. Awesome, yeah. So will that be
0: album? One of our
2: dropping
0: so.
2: Month end, yeah.
1: Month end, yeah. Okay.
2: Digital stores.
1: Single or EP?
2: Single.
1: Yeah.
2: Yeah.
1: All right, cool. And where can people now catch you guys? You know, where's the residency? Where the tours? I know, guys.
0: Hey,
1: I know yeah. we have to talk on radio, yeah.
0: Hey, yeah, it's always like it. Okay, for now, no bookings
1: yeah.
0: up yet.
1: Yeah.
0: We're still waiting on some stuff that need to be finalized. So
1: okay.
0: I can't just say it's booked, but then we're not finalized yet.
1: Sure.
0: But there's some stuff that's coming up, which will be shown on our social medias and all that.
1: All right. Awesome.
0: And
1: yeah.
0: we are working on new music. It's coming up soon. So that will get on all the music platforms as well.
1: Okay, cool. And what are those socials?
0: Socials will be DJ G-Funk. Actually, just G-Funk Brenham at Facebook. And also then you can get Three Elements as well. What's it? Three Elements on
2: it's
0: Facebook
2: elements,
0: as well.
2: It's yeah.
0: just Three Elements on Facebook, no?
1: Yeah.
2: Yeah, and mine yeah. is Anthony Chucky Williams on Facebook and Instagram, Chakrabal at Three Elements.
1: All right, excellent. So, yeah, Chakrabal.
2: Yes.
1: I love it. All right, Jensen, you need to get back to the decks. Let's just pay the bills.
0: Yeah.
1: And then let's rock and roll.
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0: undeniable good sounds. Deep, soulful, feel-good vibes for a Friday night. I hope you've been feeling that way, because that's how I'm feeling. That's been the last 50 minutes of this hour. Shout out to Three Elements. They've been hooking us up. That's G-Funk and Chucky together. So go check them out on the socials, man. And if you love this music, show some love, show some support. Bros have been in the game for a while, so they know what they're doing. Shout out. Thank you very much. We appreciate you. It's been awesome. Thank you for tuning in. We're back tomorrow, 6 to 9. Actually, I think tomorrow we only have the first 45 minutes of the show because the WEFCON. Yeah, there's a WEFCON game on the semifinals. So, yeah, we will be disturbed. But from next week, I think things will come back a bit to normal. When music will continue, we've got Fang the Rhythm. Is in for DJ Cleo. As Kalini Party is bringing the magic. You know, last week, awesome beats that he brought on. So we're looking forward to hear what he's got this week. And don't forget on Sunday as well, Vinny, Deep Sonic Sounds. I'm not too sure if the show will happen because there's football as well. I think at the WEFCON finals on Sunday. So keep your eye out or keep your ear out. Take care. Ciao. The Big
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9: Hockey World Cup has started. Unfortunately, though, the build-up of Team South Africa's African champions has been dominated by the fact that they were crowdfunding, actually, to go to the World Cup. Former SA hockey captain, has been goalkeeper, has been captain at times also, Pumelela Mbande, now known as Pumelela Trope. Are you surprised or not that the players are still facing the same challenges that you were facing 10 years ago?
10: Not at all, Tabitha. So it's an ongoing battle. I'm not surprised, but I am very definitely disappointed. One would hope in a time when there is a bit more light being shone on particularly women's sports, that at the very least the women's team would be getting a bit more support than we are. But as things stand, both the men and the women's hockey team face the very same struggles of lack of funding and, for the most part, self-funding.
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2: 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Music for Tomorrow, New York City. And right now, you're listening to the sounds of my boy DJ Fang the Rhythm. Right here in the mix.
7: 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Holding it down for you. Radio 2000. All music. Your memories.

It's just gone 5 minutes after 10. This is Fang the Rhythm. Welcome to the Eskalini Party right here on Radio 2000. I'm with you until 1 a.m. and again tomorrow night from 9 p.m. to midnight. A huge shout out to my man DJ Mlu holding it down on the weekend clubhouse. Catch him again tomorrow night, same time, same place, same energy. I've got something special coming your way tonight. Coming up, my man Zulu Mafia is joining me live in studio for a deep house mix and a little chat. And then straight after that, a very special guest, South African music producer and DJ Sculptured Music, is in the mix. Get in touch with me on X, Instagram, TikTok, and Facebook at Fang the Rhythm. Send me your voice notes on 060-584-2250. That's 060-584-2250, and tell me what you're up to tonight. But first, yours truly in the mix. I'm gonna start you off with Nina Simone, Four Women. This is the Desiree remix. Fang the Rhythm 2000. Enjoy.

0: Currently one of my favorite producers, his name is Vertic, coming through with System Corrupt. Before that, I played You Like That. That's the Night Freak SXDA remix. Then Nina Simone for Women. That's the Desiree remix. Followed by Kulo the Song, Mount Zion. That's the Jonathan Casper remix. And yes, these are the songs that I'm currently feeling at the moment. This is Eskalini Party with yours truly, Fang the Rhythm, on Radio 2000. Coming up next, my man Zulu Mafia is in the house. You can follow him at Zulu Mafia _ across. Is it Zulu Mafia _SA?
1: Yeah, on Instagram.
0: Across, and then on Facebook?
1: Facebook is just Zulu Mafia.
0: Zulu Mafia on Facebook, yeah. And then on X?
1: On X, Zulu Mafia _SA. I don't use X a lot.
0: Yeah, yeah, I'm a politician.
1: It gets too busy.
0: He is in the studio. He's joining me for a chat. And he will be live in the mix straight after this.
2: They're the quiet strength in every storm. The architects of our homes. The pioneers of our future. The heartbeat of our communities. We celebrate the courage of women who paved the way. And the fierce grace of those lifting us higher right now. To every woman who leads, nurtures, and inspires. Your strength is our heritage. Your grace is our power. We celebrate every woman. Thank you for changing the world. One heartbeat at a time. Radio 2000. 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
3: It's 25 minutes to the top of the hour. My name is Fang the Rhythm, and I'm holding it down on the Eskalini party. Now, I'm very excited about this guest. It's his first time on Radio 2000, and I can tell you, I've been a fan of his work for a very, very long time. He's one of the most seasoned house producers in the country, with over 10 years in the game, and a string of hits has carried his deep house culture in South Africa and beyond. He's worked with Artwork, Oscar MBO, Fatso 98, and some of the best vocalists. His latest project is House Alive EP with Soul Freaker. And that's a beautiful project. Talking about, I think it's more about going out of your comfort zone, right?
4: Yeah, you can say that.
3: I can say that because you've changed a lot since that.
4: In a way, yeah.
3: Ladies and gentlemen, please welcome to the Eskalini party for the first time on Radio 2000. My man Zulu Mafia is in the house. Woo!
4: Sbonge.
3: Welcome, man. How you doing?
4: I'm good, man.
3: You look great, man.
4: Eh?
3: Jeez, man. Yeah. Now I'm blushing.
4: No pun intended. No homo. No homo, bro.
3: I didn't expect that.
4: You look great, man.
3: I don't know, Yabonga. Thank you very much.
4: Yeah.
3: I haven't seen you in, it's almost 10 years now, actually.
4: No, it can't be.
3: Just under 10 years, maybe.
4: No, it can't.
3: Pre-COVID.
4: Yeah.
3: It has to be pre-COVID.
4: I think the last time we...
3: Bosashama party da e park da opposite your house.
4: Ish.
3: All white, yeah.
4: That was the first one. That was the first all white birthday celebration. Yeah, bicho.
3: That was dope.
4: Thanks, guys, for pulling through. Right?
3: Yeah, that was a pleasure, man. I mean, you've done a lot of work for us as well. The rhythm sessions.
4: Hey.
3: You did a whole lot of remixes for the rhythm sessions. So, thank you.
4: Thank you.
3: Yeah. And then for those that don't know you yet, who is Zulu Mafia? And just introduce yourself to the Radio 2000 audience.
4: Hi, how are you guys? Yeah. This is your boy Zulu Mafia, all the way from Soweto. I'm a deep house. Okay, no, I won't say deep house. I'm a music producer. I'm a dance music producer. So, and a DJ. Yeah, I don't want to box myself. I do everything. So, yeah, that's who I am.
3: You've been in the game for over 10 years now.
4: Yeah.
3: What's changed the most since you started? When did you start, by the way?
4: I think I started making music around about 2006. And then my first release.
3: Making music?
4: Yeah.
3: Not DJing?
4: No. Just making
3: music. I was on my second year of DJing in 2006.
4: Yeah, I was doing grade 6, so hey.
3: Oh, I mean, I was a first year student, by the way.
4: Yeah, I was playing around FL Studio in 2006. Yeah. So around 2008, 2009, I made my first release under Kenny Payne Records, you know.
3: Yeah.
4: Yeah. So, it's been, I think I counted from my first release sometime last month. It's been 15 years since my first release.
3: Jeez, well done, man.
4: Yeah.
3: So for you, you started with making music before DJing.
4: Yeah, I started with making music. I got into DJing because I had to play
3: music. Yeah. My name is Fang the Rhythm, holding it down on the Eskalini party. Zulu Mafia is with us. We're getting into music and his journey of this talented producer and DJ. Your latest project, House Alive with Soul Freaker. Take us through that.
4: Me and Soul Freaker, we've got this event that we do twice a year.
3: Yeah.
4: It's called House Alive Explosion. Right. Jeez. You guys should come.

0: 26th of September. But we wanted to give some people something to look forward to when it comes to the event. So we decided to do an EP together. Like,
1: yeah.
0: Look, let's give people something more than just the event. Let's give them music prior to the event.
1: Mm-hmm.
0: And the event's called House Alive, and we did an EP, and we called it House Alive. Yeah. And the EP dropped the Monday after the event, but people who were at the event, they got the EP free. The ones who got it, they would scan the banner and they would get a free link to the EP. Yeah.
1: Yeah. So you're a master promoter.
0: Yeah. You know,
1: marketing, so PR.
0: No, I wanted to give extra. It's not even about marketing. Yeah. Like, let's give our people something, man.
1: And then let's talk about the collaborations on your album. I mean, I've known you for a while, and I've known you for a person that doesn't put vocals on his songs. Your songs have always been instrumentals, and because I'm a producer myself, I know working with artists can be very, very challenging.
0: Yeah.
1: In fact, working with any creative,
0: yeah,
1: you know, guess what? You know, for lack of a better word.
0: Yeah, look, man, I think from back then, you know, it comes with experience, you know. I think back then, you know, I was lacking that kind of experience working a lot with vocals.
1: Yeah.
0: I'd do a lot of remixes, yeah, but nothing original when it comes to vocals, you know. And you know how it is, man. You know, we come from bedroom studios, you know. So getting the best quality of vocals, you know, without treating the room and stuff, you know, you get something very muddy.
1: Yeah.
0: When it's, you know, more actual. Yeah. So that will be.
1: And also just getting a quality vocalist.
0: Yeah, quality vocalist. So that was my struggle for the longest time, you know, before I actually got the capacity to build my own studio, and you know, so yeah.
1: when you did our remix Dance With Me, the rhythm sessions, and that was the first time hearing you work on a vocal song, and I was like, this guy should be doing more vocals on his songs.
0: I worked with vocals,
1: but you just explained it off air, like, you know what, it was a remix, it was already recorded.
0: Yeah, it was
1: much better.
0: I've done some remixes before your guys, especially for the international guys, you know. I did a lot of remixes or vocals for them, but nothing original, like I said, you know. Recording a good vocal and mixing was a challenge for me, you know. It still is, but I do a lot better these days.
1: And then let's talk about the collaborations on House Alive, Find a Way with Uzengwelayo. And then you did a remix of the classic, the 1-2 with AG Thomas. And My People with Ishmael. How do you choose who to work with?
0: I think with House Alive, it was a thing of what inspired us. You know, we were inspired by music like that, you know, like I Want To. It was a song that was big back then, and that remix, they got it also. That used to be my favorite.
1: I have it on vinyl.
0: that was my favorite remix, man. You know, and another one that's really, I'm a fan of 320.
1: Yeah,
0: you know, the Still Blessed.
1: Yeah,
0: it's in the EP. So, I'm inspired by. It's more of an inspiration from these people. It's different genres, so we like bringing that into house music right now.
1: It sounds all very soulful.
0: Yeah, yeah. We're soulful guys. At least we try. At least I try. I know Soulfreaker, he's soulful like that.
1: His name says it.
0: His name says it there.
1: And then let's talk about your previous work, Mark 6 verse. Is it verse 4?
0: Yeah, it's Mark 6 and 4.
1: My favorite song, Just Strangers, with Morena.
0: Oh, yeah, Morena the Squire. Yeah,
1: that's dope.
0: Yeah, I know. It was the last song in the album, by the way. I did it the day before I was supposed to submit the album.
1: You needed 13 songs.
0: No, it was a thing that I wanted more in the album. And the original song that we recorded on, it wasn't really vibing very well. So the night before, I stayed up the whole night and I did that song.
1: And Morena just happened to be there, or you had already recorded?
0: I already recorded.
1: Oh, okay.
0: So I just took the vocal and I put it there and I sent it to him. I was like, what do you think? He's like, oh, this is dope.
1: Yeah.
0: And I called the guys. They're like, Zulu, this is perfect.
1: That's my favorite song on that album.
0: You have a different style.
1: We're in conversation with South African's music producer and DJ Zulu Mafia. Let's talk production. How do you know when the song is done? Just now you were explaining you started working on the song and you were just not happy with something and you wanted more.
0: I think it's a feeling.
1: Yeah.
0: I think it's a feeling when you listen to the song. And
1: Do you test your music while you're still working on it on your sets at events?
0: Yeah. I do that a lot. But also with me, sometimes it's just a feeling. I was like, look, the way I feel about this song, I would like to put it out there. And I hope people can feel exactly the way I do when I was doing the song.
1: Yeah.
0: So that's usually how I decide that, no, this song is done.
1: Say right, man.
0: Yeah, say right. It will never be 100% because somewhere out there in the world, there's a great artist that who would be here in studio right now. They'll put something, I'd be like, whoa.
1: Yeah.
0: You know? Yeah. But at that moment in time,
1: it sounded good.
0: It sounds good. And you were happy. It sounds good enough to be in the public.
1: Yeah. You've worked with Artwork Sounds.
0: Yeah.
1: Oscar MBO.
0: Yeah, yeah, yeah.
1: Fatso 98.
0: Yeah.
1: Morena the Squire.
0: Yeah.
1: What's the one thing you've learned working with these different individuals and creatives?
0: They all have their different sounds, you know?
1: Yeah.
0: And that's the nice thing about it, you know. You know, like, for example, in the deep house scene right now, you know, I'm working with a lot of producers, even in the album C Black, man, you know, it's quite refreshing, I won't lie to you, and it brings a balance in my sound, you know. Even though you can tell that Zulumaf is in the song, but it's kind of nice, man, you know.
1: When you work like that, because you've been working alone for most of your time, and then you started collaborating a lot.
0: Yeah.
1: What kind of how are you in the studio? What kind of person are you? Are you sitting there quiet, waiting, or are you getting involved from the get go?
0: Look, I'm the kind of person that you're snitching. Look, when do you even see these things? You're always busy. Where do you see these things, man?
1: I'm everywhere, man.
0: No, I'm
1: we've done some work with you
0: I know, but you know, I just started recently smoking the Hubly, man. Come on. But I'm the kind of guy. I work with people in studio.
1: Yeah.
0: But I do most of my best work alone at night.
1: Time expander.
0: Yeah, I do a whole ritual, man. I get up and dance to a loop, man. I sing. You know, it's a whole ritual.
1: Yeah.
0: When doing a song, you know, and that's where most of my best work comes from.
1: Yeah.
0: Yeah.
1: And let's talk AI.
0: Yeah.
1: There are softwares like Suna doing the rounds. It's becoming present in music production.
0: Yeah.
1: What are your thoughts? Is it something that you think can replace human creativity? Or is it another tool that you can add within your production?
0: No, it can never replace a human touch, bro.
1: Is it a threat?
0: No, it's not. It's not a threat. For me, we can use it as a tool to assist us. Look, this is what I always tell producers. Like, look, if you're going to go into the AI software, do not go there empty-handed.
1: Yeah.
0: If you're short of something, just go there looking for that and just take that and go back to your original work. Because the reason why I say that is that we shouldn't lose our touch. We shouldn't lose that craft, that talent, man, to make music, you know?
1: Yeah.
0: I think if we rely on prompting, we're going to lose that skill, that Zulumafia touch.
1: Yeah, some people are not even good at prompting.
0: Exactly,
1: because AI is as good as what you give it.
0: Prompting is talent these days. Yeah. Like, well, bro, you're so talented at prompting, man. You're a good prompter. Yeah. So
1: you're about to do a mix for us.
0: Yeah.
1: What can we expect?
0: New music.
1: From House Alive.
0: No. From Zulumafia, the Jaguars. I'm about to drop an EP with. I'm about to drop something. It's called The Trinity. It's a group of mine. It's me and DJ Mazola. We used to be three, me, Mazola, and KG Sunset, but KG Sunset left. Mm. So it's just me and him. So we're going to be...
1: Huh?
0: No, he said he just doesn't want to be part of the Trinity anymore. Yes, so it's just,
1: it happens.
0: Yeah, just me and Mazola and the Holy Ghost.
1: Say push at it.
0: Yeah, it's just us, you know. So I'm be dropping that, and I've got an EP coming up with. There's a boy I work with, is from my hood, Kokomoloi. So I'm gonna be dropping an EP with him. You know, we've featured some piano artists on that EP, like Gabza, you know, Stocks. So yeah, so it's gonna be a dope one, you know.
1: This is Eskalini Party. It's 12 minutes to top of the hour. My name is Fang the Rhythm, and I'm still here in the studio with South African music producer and DJ Zulu Mafia. He is live. He is about to be in the mix straight after this.
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1: I'm listening. Yo, hola, mi brata. Oh, Rabbi brata, man. Hola, brata. 2000. I'm listening for 2000, praman. When I learn a prago, my mates, no catlong, praman. Listeners, pram. Kuma mates, praman.
2: 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Interview na too much.
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2: You're for us, Peter. Come on.

If you just tune in, Zulu Mafia is in the house. And are you ready? You can start. This is the Iskalini Party with Zulu Mafia. He is in the house. He is in the mix. He's got a latest EP with Soul Freaker. It's called House Alive. It's available on all streaming platforms that you can get. We're going to touch base with him soon.

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0: It has gone 18 minutes past 11. This is the Escalini Party. My name is Fang the Rhythm, right here on Radio 2000. I've been a fan of his work for a long time, and he's one of the most seasoned house producers in the country, with over 10 years in the game and a string of hits that have carried the deep house culture in South Africa and beyond. He's worked with Art Soul, Oscar MBO, Fatso 98, and some of the best vocalists in the game. His latest project, House Alive with Soul Freaker, is out. Zulu Mafia is in the house. And what have you played for us so far?
1: I think I've played The Trinity, mostly Zulu Mafia and Coco. And then I played some tunes from, I think one tune from my previous album, Mark 6.4, Part 1, Get Alive. So far, that's it.
0: Anything from House Alive yet?
1: No. No, not yet. Nothing from House Alive yet.
0: All right, let's hear what people are saying.
2: Fang the Rhythm, my brother. Malam it is Zulu Mafia, my brother. Malam talaz Zulu Mafia. Ah, do. 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
0: I am going to have to
2: play it. Fang the Rhythm, my brother. Malam it is Zulu Mafia, my brother. Malam talaz Zulu Mafia. Ah, do. Libra. Kadilo.
0: South African music producer and DJ Zulu Mafia is in the house. His mix continues straight after this.
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5: 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Fang the Rhythm in the mix. Keeping you company. Radio 2000. Our music, your memories.
0: No, I'm not in the mix. Zulu Mafia is in the mix.
6: Aye, bro. You want to talk more? We are talking about the boss. There is the boss. We are talking about that one. Sort of the radio, come on, man. You never will lie, boss.
7: Hey, yeah. What are the mix, ne? If on a Sunday we cheat afternoon, till Kenya ke botse le majita, or opalami N1. Hey. Rambella fair. Aye. I shall in them. I shall in them. If how good. Costeria Pagamis. Costing the Capagamis. Kundaria Pagamis. Nice mix.
2: Chita, what's the last song you just played, man? Mama Wani, something like that.
0: What's the name of the last song you played?
8: Mother Earth.
0: Which project?
8: It's on the Zuluma film, Kokomuloi.
0: Oh, okay. Okay, you're going to have to say that on the mic so that he can hear you. Oh, it's cool. I think do your mix. His name is Zulu Mafia. He's a South African music producer and DJ. He's been in the game for over 10 years. He is currently in the mix. Keep your voice notes coming. Enjoy.

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Your memories.

0: How's Alive with Soul Freaker is one of his latest projects. It's a powerful take on leaving your comfort zone to get better at what you want to do. If you just tuned in, Zulu Mafia is in the house. You've just heard his mix live on the Eskalini Party. My name is Fang the Rhythm. I've been a fan of his work for a very long time. He's one of the most seasoned house producers in the country with over 10 years in the game and strings of hits that have carried the deep house culture in South Africa and beyond. He's worked with Artwork Sounds.
1: Yeah.
0: Oscar MBO, Fatso 98, The Rhythm Sessions, and some of the best vocalists in the game.
1: Yeah.
0: What a mix. I have so many voice notes to play. People are just sending through voice notes.
1: Spong. Spong.
0: Jeez, man. What did you play for us?
1: I played
0: Which one is this one? Is it out?
1: Yeah, no. I played a lot of exclusive songs today.
0: But it's music
1: that's coming next month, you know?
0: Okay.
1: Yeah, most of it is music that's coming next month from the Trinity, from myself and Coco Muloi. And I played a bit of How's Alive. My recent single with the Jaguars, Living in Tokyo.
0: Yeah, my boys.
1: So I played quite a bit of everything from my label, you know?
0: Sure.
1: Yeah.
0: Is it out?
1: Actually, it's about Nandi next month.
0: Let's hear what the people are saying, man. They've been sending voice notes.
2: What did you DJ say? I'm in the more better than Zulu Mafia. I'm probably like a Bobabilo Ritango.
3: My brother. Thanks, Beto. As usual, I'm not going to end that, Beto. Sifluak pel,
0: I'm Beto.
3: Welcome from Social Group. Hola. Ay, Bulala Priam.
4: Zulu Sabega. I went to my snakes in Beto. Keep up the good work in Beto.
5: Good evening, DJ in the mix, DJ Zulu Mafia. Yeah, Lena, you tell a meanwhile how or sharp, but you got our sharp or sharp and city, Yalebua. Keep Belinda from Carlton, really. I go fella till the last hour.
1: Thank you, Mama.
6: Except a fate. Zulu Mafia, Zulu. How yes, Bulalam feature, how yes, threat. How got him feature, and yo, you are on fire, my brother. You are on fire. This is a real music.
7: I will let you go. Zulu Mafia. Yes, your number. Smack your register, Nazi. It's a minus, it's Casbego. Yazi ukhona naye lapho studio. Hayi sithi simamele simamele.
1: Shout out to Bego Bego.
7: Thanks for 2000.
0: Yeah. If you just tune in, Zulu Mafia is in the house. You just heard his live mix on the Eskalini Party. My name is Fang the Rhythm and it's been an honor to host you, man.
1: Ah, ngiyabonga mfethu. Thank you so much, brother.
0: People are looking to be in touch with you.
1: Yep.
0: How do they do that?
1: Instagram, it's ZuluMafia_SA. Facebook, just ZuluMafia. And X, it's ZuluMafia_SA. Sorry, that was my mistake. Yeah. Just only Facebook is different. It's just ZuluMafia. Yeah.
0: Any final words? New projects dropping, the current project?
1: Like I said, man, I'm dropping a hot EP, The Trinity, some nice house tunes. Also with my boy, Koko Moloi, you know, dropping something nice, man. We featured some nice artists on the album, man. Also featured Gabs of the Small in there, Mr. Shane, you know, DJ Stocks, you know. I was mixing it up, Lima Chitahoma Piano, so it's going to be a dope project, man. You know, and me and my boy, Soul Freaker, we've got another House Alive event coming up on the 26th of September. So that's something to look forward to again, you know.
0: I'm going to be there.
1: Please, please, my brother.
0: I'm going to be there. Zulu Mafia, keep shining, my brother.
1: Thanks, my brother.
0: That was Zulu Mafia. Follow him at ZuluMafia_SA across Instagram. And then on Facebook, it's Zulu Mafia alone, right?
1: Yeah, just Zulu Mafia.
0: And on X, you're not necessarily that active, but it's Zulu Mafia as well.
1: ZuluMafia_SA, yeah.
0: We appreciate you.
1: I appreciate you.
0: Safe travels back home.
1: Thank you, bro.
0: See you soon. Quick break. When we come back, South African music producer and DJ Sculptured Music is in the mix. 060-584-2250. That's 060-584-2250. My name is Fang the Rhythm, and this is Radio 2000.
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You're locked in with Fang the Rhythm. Right here.

It's midnight right now, and I need to slow things down and give the respect where it's due. One of the most consistent producers in South African deep house, a man who has quietly shaped the sound track after track, year after year. No hype, no gimmicks, just pure soul, timeless music. He's worked with one of the best and released some of the most memorable records, and stayed true to the culture when it comes to music. And please welcome to the Eskalini Party a true master of his craft. Sculptured Music is in the mix. Let's give him the respect he deserves. Send your voice note 060-584-2250. Fang the rhythm. Eskalini Party Radio 2000.

0: It's just gone 20 past midnight. My name is Fang the Rhythm on the Eskalini Party right here on Radio 2000. Sculptured Music is a prominent South African DJ and music producer, deep house DJ and music producer known for his soulful grooves and percussive rhythms. Born in Mpumalanga, raised in Spreadview, Gauteng. His breakout single, Fastlane, featuring Zano in 2014, and he also won the Best Producer at the 2019 Dance Music Awards. He's in the mix. Keep your voice notes coming, 060-584-2250. I'm going to play them a little later. I don't want to disturb the music. 060-584-2250. My name is Fang, the Rhythm. This is the Eskalini Party on Radio 2000.
1: I take refuge in your presence. 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
3: Ntate Fende Williams, thank you so much for house music. Now I'm not a fan, but after today ke tlo follow ane. Ke kopa o khutle hape re a leboa. 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
4: keep them coming, 060-584-2250. And yes, I will be back. I'm back again tomorrow night. I have Ed Soul in the house, Vinny Da Vinci in the mix, and our girl DJ Blossom, who will be with me right here on the Eskalini Party. Right now, my man Sculptured Music is in the mix. He's one of South Africa's most consistent producers in South Africa in the deep house scene, and a man who has quietly shaped the soundtrack after track, year after year. No hype, no gimmicks, but just pure, soulful, timeless music. He's worked hard. He's worked with some of the best and released some of the most memorable records and stayed true to the culture when it would have been easier just to chase the cloud. He's here. He's a true master of his craft. Sculptured Music is in the mix. My name is Fang the Rhythm, and it's been great to be with you. And I'm going to be back again tomorrow night. Well, tonight, 9 p.m. until midnight. Until then, enjoy the mix.

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